0: Officials have not confirmed a link between cyclosporiasis and any specific supplier or restaurant. In Michigan alone, 600 more cases have been reported since Monday. Preliminary findings in Michigan suggest lettuce or salad greens could be the source of the illness. Alex Stone, ABC News.
1: Investigators in Jackson County, Mississippi are asking for the public's help as they try to build a timeline in the lead up to Nolan Wells' death after the teen failed to return from a July 4th boating trip with friends. In the San Francisco Bay, search and rescue near Alcatraz Island, where a pleasure boat sank today after a reported vessel fire. 19 people were reported on board that vessel. You're listening to ABC News.
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1: France celebrated Bastille Day. Paris hosted a first-of-its-kind parade. About 500 soldiers from something called the Coalition of the Willing, which backs Ukraine, marched down the Champs-Élysées. France called it a symbol of Europe's strategic awakening. The Ukrainian president, British prime minister, and German chancellor were among the about 30 leaders invited by Emmanuel Macron to watch. An Idaho woman survived a near-death experience with the help of a local firefighter.
5: My first thought when I first flipped is you're going to die.
6: Ashlyn Monroe says she was trapped underwater for about 40 seconds before grabbing a branch and pulling herself up, the current pinning her against the trees.
5: It was scary. It was the scariest thing I've ever experienced.
6: A neighbor called 911, and firefighter Trenton Hogan swam across the rapids to reach her.
7: I introduced myself, actually, just like how you would a normal person at the grocery store, right? Hi, my name's Trenton. What's yours?
6: Hogan got her into a life jacket, and his team was able to safely get her to dry land.
1: ABC's Sophie Flay. Subaru is recalling more than 541,000 Crosstrek, Forester, and Ascent SUVs because they were made with a certification label that lists the wrong gross axle weight rating. Federal safety investigators say it could lead to an overloaded vehicle and increase the likelihood of a crash. Major League Baseball is in early talks to have players compete in the 2028 Los Angeles Olympics. Dave Packer, ABC News.
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13: All righty, it's hour number two of a Tuesday edition of the Ron Potesta Show on the Talk of Akron, WNIR 100 FM. Like the man said, to get on board, you can give me a call, 330-673-1234. 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While you're there, take part in the sports poll question. Will you watch any of the Major League Baseball All-Star Game? 90% of you are saying no. By the way, we'll keep you updated during the course of the evening as to what's going on at said All-Star Game. All right, let's get to the phone lines. You're on the Ron Potesta Show. What's going on?
14: Hi, can you hear me, sir?
13: Yeah, I can hear you well.
14: Thank you very much. I watched the Indianapolis 500 race, and the pre-race they had playing the national anthem had all these guys running around with red coats on. And now, for the All-Star game, they got all these guys running around with red coats on. Do they know who the red coats were?
13: Yeah, good question. Good question.
14: I mean, we had blue coats. The red coats were the British, and they're honoring the British.
13: Yeah, that's, par for the course, I guess.
14: Yeah, and thank you. And I'm voting for the standard time for the...
13: Okay, so would you want standard time year-round?
14: Yeah.
13: Okay, so, and I get that, but... come summertime, I like my son to be out till around 9 o'clock.
14: What time is it right now? What time are we on right now?
13: We're right now at daylight savings time, so the sun is still out. If we were on standard time, the sun would be down by now.
14: Forgive me, I screwed up. I was so upset over this red coat.
13: I get you.
14: Nobody's ever said anything, and I tried telling the people, and I'm putting too much into it. I'm not. Why are they honoring the British?
13: Yeah, Jennifer Hudson, apparently she sang America the Beautiful, and there's a bunch of people in red coats. I'm like, wait a second. What's going on with these red coats here?
14: Yeah, why are they honoring the British? Well, Ron, thank you very much, sir.
13: All righty. Have a good night. All right, 330-673-1234. I don't know, maybe in today's world, red's Republican, blue is Democrat. I don't know. Maybe that's the reason why everyone was in red. I honestly don't know. But if you're going back to the Revolutionary War, yeah, the Redcoats were the British. Kind of looks weird if you're doing that, knowing that it's our 250th birthday, or at least we recently celebrated it 10 days ago, and you got a bunch of people in red coats. Interesting. I noticed that ABC News, their last story, talked about how Major League Baseball is considering the idea of having their players partake in the 2028 LA Summer Olympics. Okay. How do I say this nicely? Screw it. I don't say anything nicely. Why don't you guys worry about something just a tad bit more important and that's continuing the good that Major League Baseball has been doing. As I made mention in the first hour, attendance is averaging a little over 29,000. It's up 1.2% from last year. Major League Baseball's on pace for its highest attendance since 2017, and yet this is, in all likelihood, the last year we're going to have Major League Baseball for a while because, well, the contract ends between the union and management, and both sides are complete opposite when it comes to what they want. The head of baseball players union criticized management today for its salary cap campaign. Bruce Meyer says the sport is thriving despite claims that change is needed. He accused Major League Baseball of trying to persuade fans that the game is broken. Attendance has increased this season. Commissioner Rob Manfred says the cap proposal responds to fans' concerns about competitive balance. Now, he argues that small markets need hope for success. MLB's recent changes, like expanded playoffs and a pitch count, have been popular. Now, the current labor contract expires December the 1st, and a lockout is expected. Meyer believes a cap would harm players long-term, to which I vociferously, vociferously disagree with this. And here's why. They're not just talking about a salary cap. They are also talking about a salary floor. So in other words, you are going to have a maximum amount of money that you can spend. But there's also going to be a minimum floor that you must spend. Now, here is your little difference between the haves and the have-nots. The Los Angeles Dodgers have a opening day payroll for their 40-man roster. Their opening day payroll is $323.3 million. That is by far and away the most. Cleveland had the lowest payroll. Their 40-man roster, mostly made up of young kids that are not eligible for arbitration, or if they are eligible for arbitration, it's barely. Cleveland has the lowest payroll. They're only spending $75.5 million. So you can see that there is a gigantic difference between $75.5 million and $323.3 million. Oh, by the way, the Dodgers are also paying a luxury tax of $163.7 million. If you have a hard cap like they do in the National Football League, it's real simple. Have the maximum at $300 million. Have the minimum at $150 million. And watch just how competitive everything gets. Now, you don't need to non-guarantee any of the contracts. All that stuff can remain the same. Just have the ceiling at 300, the floor at 150. We did the work. We did all of the homework. There are way, way more teams that are below the floor than there are teams above the ceiling. So, in fact, you would be spending more money on the players. what Major League Baseball and the union is complaining about –

they have a salary cap. Well, their salary is going to take up a pretty good chunk of that salary cap. And they'll be afraid, well, wait a second, I may not get my money. And future superstars aren't going to get paid this amount of money. And not enough of the younger crowd, not enough of the kids that haven't been paid yet, not enough of them are speaking out. This might hurt the superstars, but you know what it's going to do? It's going to raise the payroll for all of those teams that aren't paying for whatever reason. And with Cleveland, I know a lot of people say, oh my God, the Dolans, they're so cheap. It's not that. It's the fact that most of the kids on the 40-man roster, they're within their first 6 years, so they're not getting paid. First 3 years, the team isn't obligated to give them anything past minimum wage. Years 4, 5, and 6, they go to arbitration. And they'll get a little bit of money depending on how good they are. Most of Cleveland's 40-man roster filled with kids that have either not played the game long enough, i.e. years 4 and up, or veterans that didn't really sign that big of a contract. But the Clevelands, the Pittsburghs, the Tampa Bays, and all these other teams below $150 million, they'd have to raise their payroll. And that's where Major League Baseball and the Players Association could make money. The problem is the superstars, their contracts would have to be lowered. And that's where the rub is. That's why the union is criticizing management, because they don't want their superstars to not get paid. They want the superstars to get the $35, $40, $50 million a year contract. But in a salary cap, especially if you're a big market team, somebody making $40 million, that's a little over 1/7 of the payroll, a $300 million payroll. They're taking up about 13 or 14% of that payroll. That's a lot of bread. So you can understand why those players would be a little upset, because they might have to take a pay cut. But at the end of the day, I'm going to side with management on this. I'm going to side with management because a salary floor and a salary cap that's $150 million apart, that's a hell of a lot better than no salary cap and turning your halves to about $250 million more dollars than the have-nots. It's a little more fair to have it a lot closer. Now, are the fans going to have to probably pay a little bit more for tickets? Depends. It depends. At the end of the day, I think a salary cap makes sense. A salary floor makes even more sense. You're going to have a hard time convincing the superstars of that, though. And that's where we're going to have who blinks first. And if the owners think the players are just going to roll over, they don't roll over. The baseball union never rolls over. So that's why I think 2027 probably not going to be played. And at the end of the day, their ignorance, they being the union, their ignorance may very well kill this game. Just saying. All right, so we can talk a little bit about that if you wish. I'm kind of curious about the poll question for tonight. Again, if given the choice, which choice of year-round time do you

0: prefer. We bring this up because the House today overwhelmingly voted saying, hey, we want daylight savings time to be year-round. And I can see where a lot of parents whose kids are in school may not like that idea. Because if you have daylight savings time around here, the sun don't come up till 9 in the morning. Kids go to school at 8. Kids will be waiting on the bus or walking to school in the dark. Kids will be in school when the sun comes up. I don't know. Doesn't sound all that wonderful if you have kids in school. Then again, maybe the school board decides, various school boards decide, hey, you know what? We're going to have winter hours. We'll start in the winter time at 9 a.m. when the sun comes up, and we'll dismiss the kids at 4 p.m. I don't know. Up to the Senate to figure out if this is going to go to President Trump or not. They will be voting on it relatively soon. President Trump has already said he's ready to sign it into law. All right, weather forecast coming up in a bit, plus your phone calls, 330-673-1234. Toll free outside of Akron, 1-800-669-4100. It is the Tuesday edition of the Ron Potesta Show on the Talk of Akron, WNIR 100 FM.
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0: Alrighty, we got ourselves a heat advisory for tomorrow. It begins at 12 noon tomorrow, and it extends to Wednesday night at 8 p.m. The heat index values are going to be expected to be somewhere in the neighborhood of 104 degrees. So make sure if you're out and about in the sun, drink plenty of fluid, stay in an air-conditioned room, stay out of the sun, and check up on relatives and neighbors. If that weren't enough, we have an air quality advisory in effect for tomorrow. An air quality advisory for ground level ozone has been issued by the Northeast Ohio Area-Wide Coordinating Agency for the following counties: Ashtabula, Cuyahoga, Geauga, Lake, Lorain, Medina, Portage, and Summit counties. This advisory is from midnight tonight to midnight tomorrow night. So here's the deal. Air quality levels are going to be quite unhealthy for sensitive groups during this period. If you're in the sensitive groups category of children, the elderly, and those with breathing difficulties, please, please, please monitor your outdoor activity and check air quality readings at airnow.gov. That's airnow.gov. That's in effect tonight at midnight until tomorrow night at midnight. All right, here's your weather forecast for tonight. Going to have a clear sky, and it will be hazy. We'll have a low around 70. For tomorrow, sunshine along with some clouds. We'll have a really, really hot day. Going to have a high of 94 degrees. Tomorrow night, partly cloudy. Areas of smoke and haze are possible, reducing visibility at times. We'll get down to 70 degrees. And then on Thursday, partly cloudy skies. Once again, areas of smoke and haze are possible. It will reduce visibility at times. Thursday's high around 90. It is currently 83 degrees at the Talk of Akron, WNIR 100 FM. And again, a heat advisory in effect tomorrow afternoon beginning at 12 noon. The heat advisory lasting until 8 p.m. tomorrow night. So there you go. All right, poll question for tonight. If given the choice, which choice of year-round time do you prefer? 48% of you are saying, give me daylight savings time year-round. 28% of you are saying, let's just leave everything as is. We spring ahead, we fall behind, we move our clocks back in the fall, ahead an hour in the spring. Let's just keep doing that. 28% of you are saying leave it as is, and 26% of you are saying give me standard time. Move the clocks back an hour, and let's do the standard time year-round. If I had my way, and again, I don't have kids. If I had kids, I would flip-flop my first and second choice. But since I don't have kids, daylight savings time is number one. Leave it as is number two. And standard time is a very distant third place. I do not want standard time in the summer. I like the sun going down around 8:30, 9 o'clock. You do it in the standard time. Now the sun's going down at 7:30, 8 o'clock. I'm not a fan. But if I had kids, I would be the first person to say leave it as is. Just leave it as is. But since I don't have any kids and I like the sun, give me the daylight savings time all year round. What say you? Let's get to the phone lines, 330-673-1234. Again, the House saying, hey, we like daylight saving time. They voted overwhelmingly to keep it year-round. The Senate's going to vote on it. If they vote yes, then it goes to the president, and he has already said he'll sign it into law. You're on the Ron Podesta show. What's going on?
1: If Biden was behind it, you'd be all for it.
0: No, actually, not at all. Unlike you, I don't drink Kool-Aid. I don't. Unlike your stupid ass, I can actually think for myself. That's why I don't go with one party as, oh, they're the gospel. No, I disagree and have disagreed plenty with the Democrats. So you, sir, are an idiot. You're on the Ron Podesta show. What's going on?
2: Robert.
0: Was ya?
2: Hey, you look up. I can't believe what I'm listening to.
0: What's that?
2: I'm up every day, 5:30 in the morning.
0: Okay.
2: Eat my little Cheerios, cornflakes.
0: Okay.
2: Do my little shower.
0: All right.
2: On my way to do my walk, I'm out of the house at 7:30. It's light outside.
0: Yeah.
2: Well, I don't understand. What you mean it's light outside?
0: Well, yeah. Now, in the wintertime, it's not light outside. In the wintertime, it would not be light outside. In the wintertime, because we move our clocks back an hour, that's the reason why we...
2: talking about the clock staying just like it is now.
0: But if it's staying as it is now, you're not moving the clocks back an hour. So you're gonna have darkness until about 9 o'clock in the morning. If you leave it as is, you'll have darkness until about 9 o'clock in the morning. That's when the sun will go up on a typical winter day, and it'll set after 6 o'clock instead of 4:30 or 5 o'clock.
2: You know the reason why they wanted this time is because of in the Midwest, so they can work the fields.
0: Well, yeah.
2: Okay.
0: Yeah, exactly. Except, you know, again, these people are going to realize pretty quickly, you work the fields in the wintertime? No, not really. Okay, good, because the sun don't come up until a little after 9 o'clock in the wintertime. And it could be worse until, December 21st, and then the days get longer. So, you know, this could be really, really interesting if this is passed. This winter could be really interesting.
2: And see, I liked it when I was working. I'm retired, you all know who I am. I come home, can relax, and guess what? I can go cut my grass and work in my yard.
0: Yeah.
2: It's still light outside when I get off work and come home and do that.
0: Exactly. Exactly. And that's why I like this. Okay, so I'm putting this in here. In Ohio, the shortest day of the year occurs in the winter solstice, around December 21st. Because Ohio currently observes standard time in December, the sun rises near 7:50 a.m. Eastern Standard Time, and it sets near 5 p.m. Eastern Standard Time. If daylight savings time is passed, the sun would not rise until roughly 8:50 a.m., and it would set at approximately 6:02 p.m.
2: And guess what? I could still take my boys to the baseball field, and we can play baseball.
0: Oh, absolutely. My thought is,
2: well, I'm just saying.
0: And again, I like it, but you know, if I had kids, I wouldn't necessarily like that because I wouldn't want my kids walking to school in the dark or going to the bus stop in the dark.
2: Okay, well, that's a different thing because we have the bus goes to everybody's house up here.
0: Yeah.
2: Now, I walk to school in the dark. I walk from the east side all the way to East High School.
0: Mm-hmm.
2: There was no buses. Only bus came from Lincoln O, so it was no big deal. That's why you have people like me, we just listen and shake our head.
0: Oh, yeah.
2: Come on now.
0: Oh, yeah. No, listen. I mean, if, you know, I'm all for daylight savings time. Again, because I don't have any kids. If I had kids, maybe I'd feel a little bit differently. But I'm all about daylight savings time.
2: Right. And see, we walked to school and we walked home in groups. So and this was getting me. And I get off the phone. There was no such thing as bullies because we had groups. Bring a bully on. We all beat they I'm serious. I'm not lying to you. I have friends listening now.
0: Oh, yeah.
2: It's just the way it was. That's what does shake my head. They be bullying on the computers and this.
0: Yeah.
2: Well, see, we didn't have no computers.
0: No.
2: We had no cell phones.
0: No.
2: All we had was a nice butt whooping.
0: Yep.
2: There you go.
0: That's it.
2: You're doing a good job.
0: All right, man. Appreciate it.
2: Take care.
0: All right, see ya. 330-673-1234. Great news about the inflation today. In case you have not heard, remember May, how the inflation was at 4.2%? Well, inflation, unbeknownst to some of the economists who thought, oh, this isn't going to be good. Now the inflation was actually at 3.5% in June. Mainly because we were playing nice with Iran and gas prices were coming down. This is how big gas prices are as far as the inflation goes. Play nice with Iran, all of a sudden, hey, the inflation rate's down to 3.5%. Okay, I can deal with that. I mean, ideally, I'd like to have it under 3. Ideally, I'd like to have it under 2.5%. But inflation down 0.7%? Yeah, I'll take that every day of the week. I don't see that staying, unfortunately, because, well, we're back to doing what we're doing in Iran. So I think because we're back to doing what we're doing, the inflation's going to go back to doing what it did in May. I don't know if it's going to be as high as 4.2%, but it'll probably tick up in July. You're on the Ron Podesta Show. What's going on?
3: Hey, is this first-time caller?
0: Oh, hang tight. Hang tight. I got something for you. There we go. Oh, dude, you hung up on yourself. All right, you got to give me a call back. You got to give me a call back, man. You're on the Ron Podesta Show. What's going on?
4: Hats off to my brother, East Sidered. That we walk probably the same way down Atkinson to Bennington, down Bennington to East High School, then back and forth. I measured it one day, Ron, 1.4 miles. And if you lived in the Kemmelbrook, you walked a little bit further, almost 1.5 miles.
0: No wonder why both you guys days. Were such good shape.
4: Tough. We were tough.
0: Yeah.
4: And there was no walking on the sidewalk. There was hardly any sidewalks. There was only a little bit of sidewalks on Bennington, and the rest of the time you had to walk on the street. But you were very careful.
0: Did you walk uphill in 2 feet of snow both ways?
4: Both ways.
0: Yeah, yeah.
4: And my mother used to put a hot potato in each pocket, and by the time I got to school, my hands were kept warm by the hot potato.
0: Okay, now let me ask you, because I was told to do this. In the wintertime, Schwabel's baggies protecting your socks and shoes and whatnot?
4: Well, back in the day, you did. Some of the kids put the baggies inside their shoes to keep their feet and socks warm, and some of them warm outside their shoes. But you only could wear them a little bit because it's walk on the...
0: Oh, yeah. I mean, that outside didn't make any sense.
4: No.
0: I mean, you can slip and fall because those bad boys were slippery.
4: You wore them on the inside of
0: your shoes
4: to keep your feet warm and your socks dry. You cinched them up by those little bit. You know those twist ties? You don't see them anymore. But on the bread wrappers?
0: Oh, yeah.
4: Use those to make sure that the wrapper would stay up around your socks and everything.
0: Oh, yeah. Absolutely.
4: There you go.
0: I understand that there might be a buyer that's going to purchase Schwabel's. Now, that might be bad news for those that are retired because apparently, from what I understand, they would do some kind of a Chapter 11 And those that are seeking pensions would wind up ultimately getting screwed.
4: Well, I think that the pension guarantee thing would come into play on that one. But I for the overall good of the Valley, let the new buyer buy it and keep the name the same.
0: Absolutely. You got it. You got to name the, keep the name the same, whoever buys it.
4: Yeah, Happy the Clown as their we want Swables on our lunch table. Swables.
0: No other labels will do.
4: Do.
0: Uh-huh.
4: Swables on our lunch table. You, even down in Laetona, you guys knew about Swables.
0: Oh, God, yeah.
4: Yeah, you probably.
0: I mean, we're not that far away from Youngstown, Mr. Football. I mean, we're only 15 miles south. It's not that big of a deal.
4: Right. They went up a little bit today. It was $2.25 at that gas station I told you on your way to work. I wouldn't get off on the way to. I would get off there and get the gas on your way home. It's easier to get off and get back on Mahoney Avenue than get back down on your way to.
0: I go 76 to 80. And then I get off the 11 exit because you can't get off of 46. It's closed.
4: It's closed, right?
0: Yeah.
4: You can't get on there either.
0: Yeah, and you can't get on there either. So, you know, and you can't get on if you're traveling 11 north, you can't get on the Interstate 80 heading to Cleveland. That's closed. So I'm driving old school. I'm going on State Route 14 all the way past Berlin Lake, past Deerfield, and on into Ravenna.
4: Oh.
0: Yeah.
4: I was going to suggest that you could get off at the Austintown exit.
0: No, that's closed, too.
4: No, not the Austintown. You go 11 all the way to Austintown, get off on Mahoney Avenue, go all the way up Mahoney Avenue till you get out there by Bailey Road and catch.
0: You can do it that way. Yeah, absolutely.
4: Yeah,
0: you can do it that way.
4: Then you can take advantage of that cheap gas on 46.
0: Yeah.
4: I don't know how long it's going to be like that, but it's been there.
0: I mean, when I went over there yesterday, it was like 360 something.
4: Well, it was. Well, when was it? 2 weeks ago? 2 weeks ago, it was 315 if you had your sheets card,
0: you get
4: a nickel off.
0: Yeah.
4: So there you go.
0: Yep.
4: It's going up. Nothing's ever going down, Ron. Everything always keeps going up.
0: Oh, of course. That. Yeah.
4: Yeah.
0: Yeah, I mean, but here's the thing. I mean, yeah, we played nice with the Ron last month. Inflation rate goes from 4.2 down to 3.5. It's all about the gas. You keep the gas prices low, the inflation will be low.
4: That's true. And when Mr. Trump took his first office of a presidency for the first time, I remember gasoline around here was about $1.90, $1.99. If those listeners out there can remember, the gas was that low at that time. It's first, not this last time when he retook the office that he was cheated out of that, but the first time he was elected, I think the gasoline was around.
0: Well, I mean, it was low in 2020, mainly because nobody was on the road, and they couldn't give that stuff away, you know. And then all of you know, those of us that were driving, we couldn't get enough of it, and we were grateful for that.
4: There you go. All right, Ronnie, I'll talk to you later. Good luck to you. Who do you think tonight, the National League or America?
0: Do
4: you think any of the Indians guys get in?
0: Well, I think they will. If the American League is up in the ninth inning, Smith will probably go for the save.
4: Mm-hmm.
0: But as far as the regular players, I don't know. Maybe Bazana gets an at bat or two. Mm-hmm. I think Messick will probably pitch one inning.
4: Who do you think takes it, the Americans or the Nationals?
0: Well, they're already up. The American League's already up 3-0. In the bottom of the first inning, I got to look and see who did what. The American League getting a two-run base hit by Bellinger and a RBI single by Rice. So a couple of Yankee players doing the job for the American League.
4: Okay. And hats off for those two or three guys from the Scrappers that got picked for the draft.
0: Yeah. Yeah, that was nice. It was really good to see those kids. And we'll see. We'll see where they are and how far up the food chain they can go.
4: Did you see when CC pitched for the Scrappers that one year?
0: Yeah.
4: It was briefly here. He was there.
0: Yeah, it was the first. It was the first year that the Scrappers were a team, I think. And what was it, 99?
4: I think so. Yeah, I think it was 99. Yeah. And then we had that one guy for the Indians that played for a while, and then he stayed at that one family's house in Niles, I think it was. Whenever he was playing for the Indians, and whenever the family, he brought him up there, and I forget that. It wasn't the first base coach, was it, that played at the Scrappers?
0: No. Alomar was already in the big leagues by then.
4: Yeah. Was one of those guys that played for the Indians. He used to have that family up there all the time.
0: Yeah.
4: When he made it to the big time.
0: Yeah.
4: All right, Ronnie. Good luck.
0: All right. Appreciate it, man. Safe. All right. And that was the biggest mistake, probably. I mean, not the biggest mistake. The biggest mistake was prior to 1947. The idea that blacks and Latino players weren't allowed to play with the white people was stupid as hell. But in today's game, the biggest mistake they made was getting rid of short season A-ball. And because of that, the Mahoning Valley Scrappers went from being a Indians affiliate to being in the Major League Baseball Draft League, which I suppose it's done a decent job, but they could be doing so much better. They could definitely be doing so much better. All right, so the American League is off and running. A Cody Bellinger bases-loaded hit off of Christopher Sanchez, highlighting a three-run first. The American League off and running. They lead the National League 3-0 as they go to the bottom half of inning number one. Made mention the inflation rate down to 3.5%, and because of that, well, the stock market decided to do some serious rising. The S&P rose 0.4%. The Dow was up slightly more than 0.1%. NASDAQ gained 0.9%. Stocks got a lift from easing yields in the bond market, which fell following the better-than-expected inflation data. Chip stocks and other AI winners rebounded, while big U.S. banks reported strong profits. There you go. The inflation cooled last month as the cost of gas, clothes, and used cars fell, providing some relief to consumers, while underlying price pressures also slowed more than expected. Excluding the food and energy categories, core prices were unchanged, from May to June, and that's a positive sign that higher gas prices haven't spread through the economy. Yet oil prices rose for a second day today as the U.S. renewed attacks on Iran and President Trump announced a new blockade in the Strait of Hormuz. Now, this increase threatens to undo at least some of the progress that occurred last month. And, like I was saying, doesn't take a rocket scientist to figure this one out. If you keep the gas prices low, I think that the inflation rate will remain relatively low. But if we continue doing what we had been doing, then I think that the inflation rate may very well creep upwards in the month of July. So we'll see what happens. All right, 330-673-1234. That would be the number to call. A judge, federal judge, voided a settlement reached by Donald Trump and his two oldest sons with the IRS. If you remember, that settlement gave the family and its company sweeping tax protections and could have benefited people who attacked Capitol Police back on January the 6th, 2021. Yesterday's court order, Judge Kathleen Williams wrote that the lawsuit was an attempt to legitimize the government's efforts under Trump to confer immunity to people and entities affiliated with the president and to earmark billions of dollars from American taxpayers to address unclear grievances. This, according to an article written by Ayesha Bagchi from USA Today. Judge Williams prohibited the Trump family from using or referring to the deal, which she described as a purported settlement agreement, in any official way, including in legal proceedings. Interesting. All right, so we can talk a little bit about that. We can also get your opinion on tonight's poll question. And again, the poll question coming based on today and the happenings in Washington, D.C., the House passed a bill today that would make daylight saving time permanent. Now, proponents, including the White House, argue the change would provide more daylight during the times that Americans are most active. The vote, by the way, 308 in favor of year-round, 117 opposed. So plenty of Democrats jumped on board to proclaim that daylight savings time should be permanent. So let me ask you, if given the choice, which choice of year-round time do you prefer? Do you prefer daylight savings time? Do you prefer standard time? Or would you like to leave everything as is, where in the fall we move the clocks back an hour, and in the spring we move our clocks up an hour? 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All right, we're back in a bit. 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

0: right, your poll question for tonight. 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In the fall, we'll move our clocks back an hour. 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All right, let's get back at it. You're on the Ron Potesta Show. What's going on?
1: Well, hi and good evening. How are you?
0: Well, good evening to you, my dear. How's everything going?
1: You really want to know. My phone kept losing power.
0: Uh-oh.
1: I have no idea why. It gets a full charge like it should from the sun. So if it goes out and you lose me, that's why, and I'm not going to do anything about it until I get back because I'll have to probably order a new one. But anyway, leaving all things aside, I love the question about daylight savings time. We definitely need daylight savings time. Now, here's something no one has mentioned. If Ohio went to standard time, I'm going to ask you a question here.
0: Okay.
1: What time would the sun rise in Ohio on the 26th of May or the 21st of June?
0: Oh, boy. All right, hang on a second. Sunrise on June 21st.
1: 5 o'clock in the morning.
0: With standard time. Yeah, this would be, this would not be good.
1: No, it wouldn't be. As a person, it gets up early. Because I get up every day at 6. That's when I wake up.
0: Yeah.
1: I would not care for that because I would start to hear the birds chirping at 4 a.m.
0: Yeah. Yeah. Around these parts, the standard time sunrise would occur around 5.04 a.m. Now, because we observe daylight saving time on this date, the actual clock time for sunrise on the longest day of the year shifts 1 hour later to 6.04 a.m. Yeah.
1: Right, that's correct. I'm drinking my first cup of coffee at that time in the morning.
0: Yeah, and here's the thing that would really disappoint me. You would be 5.04, the sun rising, and the sun setting at 8.01. No, no thank you. I want that sun to be up until 9 o'clock. 9.01 is the sunset under daylight saving time.
1: However, I do understand about the children going to school.
0: Oh, absolutely.
1: I do. You know, another thing that no one has brought up about having the time change every 6 months, do you realize how this messes people up on medication?
0: Oh, God, yes.
1: Your body at least a month to readjust to that.
0: Yeah.
1: It just completely throws off the entire circadian rhythm of your body.
0: Oh, I have wicked headaches for like 2 days after the time change.
1: And there's some people actually that never get used to it.
0: Yeah, it's not. Yeah, not good. Not good.
1: No. It was okay, I guess, for the farmers in the 1930s and that, but we have lighting now and we do have transportation and the schools, they're the ones that can make the adjustments to suit the children's needs. They can vote for everything else, insignificant things that's not needed. They can change the time for the children's sake. That's how I look at it.
0: Well, I mean, at the end of the day, if you want to have winter hours and, you know, move the school to 9 o'clock until 4 o'clock.
1: That's right. And there's more and more children, I understand, that walk to school. My goodness, that's a fact.
0: Yeah.
1: But also, too, it's the point that things are different today. There's better lighting, and my goodness, there's no reason to be held back on keeping an old rule about our time. It needs to completely change. You know, it does.
0: It's all right.
1: Too long. The same thing. But anyway, I'll let you go because I don't know how long I can talk until my phone dies.
0: All right. Be safe out there.
1: I am.
0: Bye. All right. See ya. 330-673-1234. You know, somebody is telling, hey, Ron, permanent daylight saving time means darker mornings for much of the year, especially during the winter. Families trying to get children to school, employees driving to work, contractors operating equipment, truck drivers, farmers, first responders beginning their days early. Darkness creates real safety concerns. Yeah. I'm not denying any of that. Not denying any of that. But you get more sun during the day, and it comes down 1 hour later. And like I said, if I had kids in school, I would want everything to stay as is. But I kind of like daylight saving time year-round. WNIR, Kent Akron, it's 9 o'clock. ABC News is right now.
2: From ABC News, I'm Dave Packer. One person reported dead and a search for two missing in the San Francisco Bay near Alcatraz Island, where a pontoon boat sank today after a reported vessel fire. San Francisco Fire Chief Dean Crispin.
3: We are going to continue for hours to make sure that we find these two missing people, if possible.
2: 19 people were said to be on board. President Trump backing off has announced 20% toll on ships going through the Strait of Hormuz and declaring the U.S. is renewing its blockade in the Strait after another day of strikes between the U.S. and Iran. ABC's Karen Travers has more from D.C.
4: That blockade had been lifted because of the deal that the U.S. and Iran signed last month. The president said, I gave them a chance, referring to Iran, but we have seen those continued strikes by Iran at commercial ships in the Strait of Hormuz. And now we've seen CENTCOM say that there have been another round of U.S. strikes aimed at degrading Iran's capabilities to attack commercial ships in the Strait.
2: Two Supreme Court justices appearing before Congress, ABC's Jay O'Brien, with what they asked for.
5: Justices Amy Coney Barrett and Elena Kagan pleading for more security funding, saying they face an alarming rise in threats. Barrett describing how she explained her bulletproof vest to her 12-year-old son.
6: He wanted to know what it was and why I had it, and I didn't know how to respond because maybe I lack imagination, but I didn't expect that performing this service was going to put me in the position of explaining to my children what a bulletproof vest was and why I had to wear one.
5: And Barrett describing a swatting incident at her home just last month.
2: Taco Bell now removing some items as a precaution amid a nationwide parasitic outbreak. Thousands of people in more than 30 states suffering a severe intestinal illness. In the Senate.
7: Do you solemnly swear?
2: The late Senator Lindsey Graham's sister, Darlene Graham, was sworn in today to her brother's Senate seat after being appointed by South Carolina's governor. You're listening to ABC News.
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2: Houston's district attorney is formally launching an investigation into an ICE-involved shooting death last week.
13: For now, the Office of Inspector General for DHS is running the investigation into the shooting death of Lorenzo Salgado Araujo 1 week ago. Harris County Commissioner Rodney Ellis says the fox is guarding the henhouse.
14: We cannot ask the public to take ICE or DHS at their word.
13: Ellis is asking his fellow commissioners to approve funding for the local district attorney to conduct an investigation separate from the federal probe. Jim Ryan, ABC News.
2: New York Governor Kathy Hochul has signed an executive order blocking new large data centers for up to a year to protect the environment and energy grid.
15: Bring your own power or pay a premium to use the grid, because I already have a shortage of power for the existing businesses and our hardworking New Yorkers who are paying through the nose in utility bills. I can't say they're going to be charged more because of the existence of these companies.
7: The order also directs regulators to create standards that address environmental impacts, energy demand, and water usage. A bipartisan panel in Wisconsin finds that Elon Musk likely broke state law when he handed out $1 million checks to voters in the 2025 state Supreme Court election. Two-time Olympic gold medalist Suni Lee announced on Instagram that she is officially returning to competitive gymnastics. The 23-year-old calls it more than a comeback. The next summer games are in 2028 in Los Angeles. Dave Packer, ABC News.
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0: Hey, it's the final hour of a Tuesday get-together we call the Ron Potesta Show on the Talk of Akron, WNIR 100 FM. To get on board, like the man said, you can give me a call, 330-673-1234. That's 330-673-1234. Toll-free outside of the city, 1-800-669-4100. Parker Messick is pitching the second inning for the American League All-Stars. He has thrown 7 pitches. He has gotten 2 outs. And he is run the count full to Nick Marsh. 2 outs, nobody on. Bottom of the second, American League leading the National League 3-0. Your poll question for tonight: if given the choice, which choice of year-round time do you prefer? Daylight savings time, standard time, or just leave everything as is, where we move the clocks up in the fall and actually move the clocks back in the fall and move the clocks up in the springtime? Well, 51% of you are saying, I want daylight savings time year-round. 26% of you are saying, leave it as is. And 23% of you are saying, nope, I want standard time year-round. Cast your vote. Go to the website, WNIR.com. Parker Messick retires the side in order in the second. The American League All-Stars leading the National League All-Stars 3-0 as they go to the top half of inning number 3. You're on the Ron Potesta Show. What's going on?
22: Hey, Ron. How you doing tonight?
0: I'm good. Yourself?
22: Oh, pretty good. Thanks. I want to speak to the problem that the last the last lady with her phone problem.
0: Yeah.
22: I had that same problem.
0: Yeah.
22: Okay. I happen to have an iPhone. Okay. What I was told by some of the experts is they weren't surprised that I was having a phone that was running out of charge. You know, at times I was having to charge it twice a day, sometimes 2.5 times a day.
0: Mm-hmm.
22: And it was all because, well, they said, and I think they were right because I did what they said. I had too much in the way of photos and videos. And they also gave me a tip that when you have videos that are 4 minutes long or longer, that's what really eats up battery charge.
0: Oh, yeah.
22: So they said, well, if I were you, I would take off all the photos and especially videos that you think you don't need or send them, you know, put them on a separate, you know, one of those little, what are they called? I can't think.
0: The cloud?
22: Well, that too, the cloud too, but also on your, so to speak, on your computer.
0: Yeah, yeah.
22: Anyway, so they said if you're okay with walking around with less photos and video, it'll make a world of difference for you.
0: I think there is an app that detects your duplicate photos, and they take care of that. A couple of other things that quicken the pace of your phone.
22: So I hope she's still listening. She can hear them. So, and that's as far as my vote. I'm fine with the way the time is now and the clocks are right now because I love you know having the sun out until 9:45 in the summer. Well, in late June and July, and. Yeah, I mean, I would never want to give up that aspect.
0: I don't understand how anyone would want standard time. That to me, if we do standard time, and I think the last caller of the hour hit this on the screws. June the 21st, you would have sunrise at 5:02 or 5:04 in the morning. Why in the world would you want the sun to be coming up at 5:04 in the morning? That's ridiculous.
22: I agree. 100%. That's not right.
0: Yeah, no, that's not right at all. So right then and there, I am not good with standard time year-round. I would much rather have daylight savings time year-round.
22: Yeah. And tell me again, I forget what did they pass? What was the bill? What did it say?
0: Well, the House voted today overwhelmingly to make daylight saving time year round. Now the problem with that is, and a lot of parents that have kids going to school on the shortest day of the year, the sun would not come up until after 9 in the morning.
22: So actually, I think my vote is just keep it the way it is.
0: Because, yeah.
22: What you just said about the about kids and going to school, that's important too.
0: Now, I mean, obviously, you could if school boards were that. And again, if the Senate passes this, it will pass because President Trump has already said he'll sign it into law. So if the president passes this, we're going to have daylight saving time year round. And then if that's the case. I think there could be some school boards that honestly will sit back and say, okay, we can make winter school hours and have the school start later. So they won't be in the dark as long.
22: Yeah. That could work, but also I'm pretty conventional. So I think, that's fine too, what you just said, but also just keeping it the way it is.
0: Yeah. The only thing I don't like about keeping it as is, and I don't know about anyone else, but for about 2 days, maybe a little bit longer, I feel like crap. I just do. I can't get used to it. And then I don't know, around day four, it kicks in. My poor dog, he really doesn't get used to it. So I don't know if we're both dumb or we're both old. I'm not quite sure which one. Maybe a combination of both.
22: Well, that's all I have for tonight.
0: All right. Have a great night, dear. 330-673-1234. You're on the Ron Potesta show. What's going on?
1: This is a liberal show.
0: Oh, you're an idiot. Go bug someone else. Otherwise, come down here so I can kick your ass. 330-673-1234. Toll free outside of Akron. 1-800-669-4100. Our sports poll question, interestingly enough, will you watch any of the Major League Baseball All-Star game? 89% of you are saying no. Really? Man, if I wasn't doing this, I would be watching the All-Star game. By the way, in case you had not heard, Parker Messick has already pitched. He pitched the second inning up and down in order, went the National League All-Stars. Messick struck out one. So there you go. All right, 330-673-1234. We made mention inflation is down to 3.5%. It was at 4.2%. May, it's now 3.5% in the month of June. All right, so I got to ask, and again, I did not grow up in the Akron area. Everyone should know this by now. I grew up in the Mahoning Valley. I grew up in the Youngstown area. So I really haven't taken part in the soapbox derby. Apparently, this is the time. The 88th running of the race is going to be on July the 19th in Akron. It's the All-American Soapbox Derby. This is something big. If you got the Beacon Journal today, you'll see an old picture back in 1957. Roy Rogers, Dale Evans, Dinah Shore, George Montgomery, and Jimmy Stewart were in Akron sitting in the stands with some of the young racers at Derby Downs in Akron. I mean, this is a pretty big thing. In its heyday, 40,000 spectators would gather along Derby Downs to watch the cars fly down the track. Not so much anymore, but in partnerships over the years with tire companies, auto manufacturers, and other businesses helped the Derby land some big celebrities. I mean, Ronald Reagan, not the president, but the actor who became president.

0: a far cry from back in 1936 through 39 when the track was 1,175 feet long. Cliff Hardesty, from White Plains, New York, finished first in the All-American Soapbox Derby. His vehicle ran 27.8 miles an hour, don't you know? Let's see, in 2000 through present, Hillary Pearson ran the race in 28.24 seconds in 2004. Sherry Lazowski in 2011 won the race in 26.585 seconds. Now, keep in mind, that was with a 989-foot and change track. You had to go an extra, what, an extra close to 200 feet? And that dude was 27.80, Cliff Hardesty, and he was smoking down that track. So that'll be really cool. July the 19th, the American Soapbox Derby, that's when it was held last year, July the 19th. This will be pretty cool. Never been to a derby. Never been to one. Preliminary races begin today. An open house is planned for the public from 4 p.m. until 8 p.m. on July the 16th. The National Super Kids Classic, where racers are assisted in a two-person car, is planned for July 17th. Vintage Derby Car Show from 9 a.m. to 5 p.m. July the 17th at St. Matthew's Church Recreation Center on Benton Avenue in Akron. Champion races will be July 18th. Parade starts at 8 a.m. Championship heats are expected to continue through 2 p.m. and the award ceremony planned for 7 p.m. at the Akron Civic Theater. That should be cool. All right, 330-673-1234. We'll update the poll results and take a look at a very hot weather forecast. Also, some nasty air quality for tomorrow as well. We'll get into the details of that. Stick around. More of the Ron Potesta Show on the Talk of Akron, WNIR.
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0: All right, so we got a heat advisory. It's in effect from noon until 8 p.m. tomorrow, as the heat index is going to shoot up to 104 degrees tomorrow. We are also going to have an air quality advisory in effect for tomorrow as well. An air quality advisory for ground-level ozone has been issued by the Northeast Ohio Area-Wide Coordinating Agency for the following counties: Ashtabula, Cuyahoga, Geauga, Lake, Lorain, Medina, Portage, and Summit counties. The advisory is from midnight tonight to midnight Wednesday night. All right. So if you

0: are one of those people that have trouble breathing when it gets really hot, tomorrow's not going to be a good day for you because the air quality is not going to be good, and it's going to be hot as hell tomorrow. Well, maybe not literally hot as hell, but close. Clear skies and hazy conditions tonight. We'll get down around 70 degrees. On Wednesday, partly cloudy skies. It will be hot. We'll have a high tomorrow of 94. Tomorrow night, partly cloudy skies. Areas of smoke and haze are possible, reducing visibility at times. We'll get down to around 70 degrees. And then on Thursday, some clouds in the morning will give way to mainly sunny skies in the afternoon. Areas of smoke and haze are possible, and that could reduce visibility at times. It's going to remain hot on Thursday as we get up to 90 degrees. It is currently 79 degrees at the Talk of Akron. WNIR 100 FM. As for tonight's poll question, let's see if we can do this again here. Your poll question for tonight: if given the chance, what would you rather have year-round? Would you rather have the daylight saving time year-round? Would you rather have standard time year-round? Or maybe you just want to leave it as is. Well, 51% of you are saying, give me the daylight savings time. 27% of you are saying, let's leave it as is. And 21% of you are saying, no, give me standard time. Cast your vote now. Go to the website, WNIR.com. Back to the phones we go. You're on the Ron Potesta Show. What's going on?
1: Hi, Ron. How you doing?
0: I'm good. So, sir, yourself?
1: I'm okay.
0: Good, hey, good, good.
1: I hate to do this again. It seems this has to be done on a regular basis. I want to remind everyone out there again, there are jerks on both sides. There are good people on both sides.
0: Amen.
1: Everybody and their grandmother should know and expect by now that when something tragic happens to a Republican figure or a Democrat figure, everybody should know by now that there are going to be jerks on the other side who twist the knife. Everybody should also know by now that there are going to be people on the other side who are respectful and dignified about it.
0: Yep.
1: I have seen some of the negative comments on the internet myself, but they're not from high-profile Democrats in office. They're from run-of-the-mill, you know, common troublemakers.
0: Yeah.
1: And probably a few right-leaners masquerading as left-leaners to make them look bad, because that happens on both sides, too.
0: Oh, absolutely.
1: But I'll just, if you don't mind, I would like to read part of Biden's statement, if you haven't already read it on the air.
0: I have not. Now, is this Hunter Biden's statement or Joe's?
1: This is Joe.
0: Okay.
1: And I'm reading this to dispel the myth. No, it's not a myth. It's an outright lie that Democrats, on average, you know, just in general, are being disrespectful, because the majority of them are not. This is Biden's statement. Lindsey and I served together in Congress for over a decade and worked closely on many issues throughout the years. We traveled the world together as members of the Senate Foreign Relations Committee. We disagreed often and sometimes loudly. Lindsey and I did agree on the profound importance of public service. Like me, he loved the Senate as an institution, even with all its flaws and complexities. To his family, his staff, his constituents in South Carolina, and everyone who loved him, Jill and I are keeping you in our prayers. Now, does that sound disrespectful?
0: No.
1: To anybody out there?
0: No.
1: It's not. So if you're going to rip, and this goes for both sides, if you're going to rip on the jerks who do try to twist the knife when something tragic happens, rip on them as individuals. Don't use the jerks to vilify an entire group of hundreds of people or an entire party of you know, voters and citizens in general. It's a rotten thing to do. Get your facts straight and make some reasonable attempt to get your proportions straight.
0: Agreed.
1: And just one other thing. I'll never deny that I agree with Trump on some things, some certain policies, but the lies are outrageous. Is anybody out there the slightest bit surprised he lied through his rotten teeth about the gash and the reflecting pole liner. Anybody surprised?
0: Well, here's the thing that I kind of don't understand, okay? And maybe somebody can help me out with this. The bottom of that pool is concrete, correct?
1: Yeah, with a liner, I believe.
0: Okay, so there is a liner on the bottom of it.
1: It's hard to tell if a liner anymore.
0: Okay, because my whole thing is, okay, if you don't have a liner on the bottom of it, how do you propose that someone rip the paint off of the pool if you're just painting the concrete? There has to be a liner. Otherwise, that makes absolutely no sense.
1: It appears, and I'm not. This is not something that I can testify to in court because I'm just a guy on the outside who can read and look at pictures. But I'm a builder also. It appears to me as if it's disintegrating, failing. That's what it appears to me.
0: Yeah.
1: But all the photos and all the analysis of the photos, they do not show any 250-foot or 350-foot gash. There are some people who are claiming that there are visible tire tracks from Trump's motorcade. I don't know if that's true or not. The photos I looked at in that regard were inconclusive. I couldn't tell for sure if there were tracks or not in the photos. But just about everybody who's actually looking at the photos are saying, wait, there's no gash here. And when one of Trump's people was on TV a few days ago being interviewed, I don't remember the guy's name, but it was put to him pretty directly, are you going to have proof, you know, video of these supposed alleged vandals cutting the liner? And he wouldn't give a straight answer to the question, and now we know why.
0: Well, of course.
1: No video proving that anybody... Now, there, like I said before, and everybody should understand this, it's entirely possible that a few jerks tried to pick at it here and there, you know, just to be jerks. But there's no 250-foot or 350-foot gash. It's an outright lie.
0: Well, and the other thing is, you know, if you guys have the proof, then clearly it's within all of the cameras, and there are plenty of cameras around that area from the Lincoln Memorial all the way across the reflecting pole. There's plenty of cameras. So my thought when this occurred, my thought was, okay, well, if someone is guilty, the camera's not going to lie, the video's not going to lie. So let's see it. You know, if they have it, let's see it. And you know, the canoeist, the three-time Olympian canoeist, I got to believe his defense attorneys, the first thing they're doing is, hey, anybody got any surveillance from these cameras? Because if there's no surveillance from the cameras, I'd sure as hell love to know how you're pinning my client as to someone who's tearing the liner off of your reflecting pool.
1: I don't know if that guy's guilty of anything or not, but everybody should know by now that no evidence will be submitted in court to prove that gas even exists, that 250-foot or
0: 350-foot gas even exists. It smelled funny from the beginning.
1: And the last thing, I had mixed feelings about Lindsey Graham, but I do think he was, in general, one of the better ones.
0: He's a good dude.
1: He was sharp right leaning, but he wasn't a complete jerk about it. He was passionate, and he had some opinions that sometimes were angry. But he was not an evil man.
0: No,
1: he was decent as far as you know, representatives go.
0: Yeah, no, I didn't have a problem with him per se. Now, him going buddy buddy with Trump after he basically lambasted him for the 2020 election, that was kind of interesting. But at the end of the day, I mean, you know, he was all right in my book. I mean, I obviously. The people in South Carolina loved him. Otherwise, he would have been out of politics a long time ago.
1: Yeah. And people can change their opinions about Trump, and that might have been a degree of it. And it's also, I'm also sure that a lot of these representatives are under a great deal of pressure because they know how Trump's base is. And
0: oh, God, yeah. Right? Yeah, I mean, if you know, I mean, it's pretty simple. If you say something if you say something slanderous toward the president and you're a politician, you're basically going to be up against it. Ask Marjorie Taylor Greene and all the other, you know, Republicans, or as the Trump supporters would say, rhinos, that have been primaried because they dared say something negative about President Trump.
1: Yeah, and also the Supreme Court justices who have gone on record saying they're getting death threats. Well, this has been going on for a while, but I'm sure they're coming from both sides because there have been some controversial rulings. And with you know, 200 million, you know, roughly or so adults in the country, there's going to be jerks who call in death threats.
0: Oh, absolutely.
1: It doesn't mean that Democrats are violent or want to kill, you know, the other side or vice versa. It's just, sorry, I mean, there's a few jerks out there, and they make the rest of them look bad.
0: Yeah, and unfortunately, now you've got to get law enforcement involved, and it just, I just wish people would grow up, and, you know, what the Supreme Court does, the Supreme Court does. But we live in a culture, unfortunately, where if you're not right 100% of the time, you're pissed off, which I, for the life of me, I don't get that.
1: Yeah, I think in general, Supreme Court justices, I generally take their opinions pretty seriously, even when they disagree. I don't see any of them. The only one that even creeps me out a little bit is the guy that's received a lot of gifts. What's his name?
0: Oh, Clarence Thomas.
1: That's the only one that I have any real reservations about, and I'm not even sure about that. But the others, the liberals and the conservatives, I think they're basically they're ruling their conscience in what they believe, how they believe the law.
0: Yeah, and surprisingly, Amy Coney Barrett and some of the other conservative justices, they're voting what they believe in their heart, and they're not putting party over any of their decisions, which I can respect.
1: Yeah, I can too. Sometimes they're with Trump and sometimes they're not.
0: Yeah.
1: I actually defended Kavanaugh, a few years ago, because even though the evidence was a little compelling on both sides, to me, I had pretty heavy doubts that he was guilty of what he was accused of. I could care less about the drinking, but the nasty stuff that he was accused of decades ago, I didn't think that case, I mean, it was a little compelling, but it was nowhere near.
0: Yeah, no, he didn't seem like that kind of a person. And as for the drinking, I mean, good God, if you're going to hold that against him, then I would say that 95% of Americans wouldn't be eligible to be a Supreme Court justice then.
1: Yeah, or even have jobs.
0: Exactly. Hey, thanks for the call, brother. Appreciate you. 330-673-1234. You're on the Ron Podesta Show. What's going on?
2: Good evening, Ron. How are you?
0: Gene, how are you, sir?
2: Good. The president and his protection, paying for protection, with the...
0: Yeah, that's gone away. He's not going to do that now.
2: Thank goodness. You know, that sounds like the mafia used to do that.
0: Yeah, yeah.
2: In the big cities. That sounds like a protection racket.
0: Yeah, that wasn't a good look.
2: No, come on. It just isn't. I don't know. And my heart goes out to Mr. Graham's family.
0: Yeah.
2: And all of that. Oh, by the way, I've heard some, and on one of your other programs in the morning, someone suggested that he was murdered after he came back from from the Ukraine.
0: No,
2: that didn't happen.
0: No, it's you know, unfortunately, I think what happened was his arteries were hardened. I don't know him. I didn't know him personally, but you know, his father died of a heart attack. I would have been very proactive if I were him, and I was and am him in that regard, where, you know, one side of the family has heart problems, so, and I developed heart problems, so I'm now very proactive when it comes to that stuff.
2: You have to be.
0: Absolutely.
2: especially if it's in the genes, as they say.
0: Sure,
2: you gotta have to have that.
0: Yep.
2: But some of these conspiratorial nuts come up with these crazy.
0: Yeah, that just no. I mean, we'll find out officially when they make the official word, but I suspect that it's going to be a torn aorta caused more than likely from a hardened artery that was closed, and the blood don't go anywhere when the artery's closed, and that'll tear your aorta.
2: It's got to go somewhere, and that's where it went.
0: Exactly.
2: So it's the All-Star game, I guess it's 3-0 American.
0: Yeah, the American League's up in the bottom of the fourth inning, 3-0. They scored all their runs in the first inning.
2: Yeah, they loaded the bases, and that was... Where does the money go for the profits for the All-Star game? Do you know?
0: I think it goes back to Major League Baseball. Between the union and management, but I'm not 100% sure.
2: It used to be for indigent ball players. I was going to say indignant ball players.
0: Yeah. I honestly, I have no idea.
2: Nobody's indigent anymore.
0: Yeah.
2: Well, it might go into the minor league system for those that didn't make the big money, I suppose. And I'm sure they have a pension system set up for those people that only stick around for a certain amount of years. They do have a pension system, I think. I didn't realize at one point in the early, late 50s, early 60s, that there was actually two All-Star games 3 years in a row.
0: Yes.
2: From 1959 to 1961.
0: Yes. Yeah.
2: And
0: So apparently, according to AI, revenue from the MLB All-Star Game goes toward league operations and sponsorships, while a portion is distributed as player bonuses. Players on the winning team split an $800,000 prize pool, and the league also allocates specific funds for charitable causes and community legacy projects in the host city. Which would be Philadelphia this year?
2: That makes sense. That makes sense. That is spread around to other to the charities.
0: Yeah, yeah.
2: These guys obviously don't need the money.
0: Yeah. Oh yeah.
2: Oh, I don't think Ohtani didn't make it. Didn't he get hurt?
0: Yeah. He's banged up. He's not in the All-Star game. I know Skeens pitched on Sunday, so he's not in the All-Star game. Somebody came up with a really, really good idea that I think makes a whole lot of sense, because when you're a starting pitcher, you don't have your bullpen session until your third day. So that would be the third day after your last start. So somebody came up with this really cool solution to everyone's problems. What Major League Baseball should do the week before the All-Star game, you have games played Monday, Tuesday, Wednesday, a three-game series, and then another three-game series Thursday, Friday, and Saturday. Sunday is an off day where you can have the futures game. You have the home run derby on Monday. You have the All-Star game on Tuesday. You have the draft on Wednesday and Thursday. And then you're back to playing baseball again on Friday. And by not playing on Sunday, those that pitched on Saturday would be allowed to pitch on Tuesday, because that would be their third day off. Sunday would be their first day. Monday would be their second. Tuesday would be their third, which is normally their bullpen session, which you can throw an inning and basically have that as your bullpen session.
2: That's true. That makes sense.
0: And you give your pitchers extra days off because nobody's pitching on Sunday, and you're back in action on Friday. You're going to have, unless you go to the All-Star game, you're going to have about 6 or 7 days off.
2: Some of these guys need that. Because,
0: well, yeah, absolutely.
2: puts in every third day that and wears on you.
0: So. Yeah. So I'm hoping Skeens is off until Sunday. You know, give him an entire week off or 6 days off where he would pitch on Sunday, the final game of the series against the Guardians. And then he would be available for Friday, which is game one of their weekend series at home against the Cubs.
2: Yeah, that would be good. Anyway, you have a good night.
0: All right, Gene.
2: I'll talk to you again.
0: All right, be good. All right, 330-673-1234. You're on the right. What's going on?
3: You threatened me on air, and you want
0: to... Yeah, okay. Yeah, go home, loser. You're on the Ron Podesta Show. What's going on?
4: Brother Ron.
0: What up, my man?
4: Hey, I was on the one website, you know, the traditional Catholics, the Society of St. Paul the 10th and that. And, you know, I'm trying to, you know, follow some of the comments. And, you know, this goes back. I mean, these people have been around since, what was it, like 1970 or something, you know. And they're questioning some of the things the Pope's doing. And one of the guys mentioned that it was Pope John Paul II, kisses the Quran. And this really offended a lot of people, I should say a lot of Catholics, not just the traditionalists alone, but they view the Quran as very anti-woman, very misogynist. You know, how they treat women, make them wear burqas and things like that. And they don't want the faith to be watered down. That's what this is all about. They want the traditional mass. They want the traditions of, you know, the church before Vatican II, which was, I think, what was it, back in 1962 to 65 or something, where all these leaders of the church met and that. But, you know, the guy was bringing this up, and I said to myself, geez, so there's a lot of women commenting about this, you know, how the Muslims treat women. And the one woman brought up, she goes, you got to realize that the second gift in the Garden of Eden was Eve, a helpmate for Adam.
0: Mm-hmm.
4: And, you know, I'm thinking, you know, gee, you know, they have what's called, one woman brought up this thing. Do you know what the pink ghetto is?
0: No. Uh-uh.
4: The pink ghetto is a woman doing the same job as a man and only getting 70% of the salary.
0: Okay.
4: And I'm thinking to myself, that's been going on for quite some time. And it's kind of amazing in a way when you think about it, because I think, you know, the women, population-wise, outnumber men.
0: Yeah, pretty much. And by the way, you're talking about May 14th, 1999, Pope John Paul II was photographed bowing to and kissing a copy of the Quran presented to him by an Iraqi delegation, which included a Chaldean Catholic patriarch and several Muslim leaders. The event occurred at the Vatican as a gesture of profound respect for the Muslim people. The historic and controversial action sparked mixed opinions and ongoing debates among Catholics, scholars, and interfaith observers. Several differing perspectives on the act exist.
4: You know, what's troubling, you know, Catholic women, especially, what was it, the Sisters of Charity that were hammered by Barack Obama for protesting, they didn't want the health care because it had to deal with abortifacients.
0: Yeah.
4: And it had a birth control.
0: Yeah, yeah.
4: And you know, Obama should have sidestepped that one. What kind of politician is he, you know?
0: Well, I mean, yeah, you've got to sidestep it. I mean, the Catholic faith does not believe in birth control, and yeah, that's something that you better walk a very fine line if you're talking about that within the church, which is the reason why you probably should not be. Should not be bringing anything up like that.
4: Well, and you know, I ran into a buddy at a restaurant. I won't give the name of it. It's been in the news lately because you were changing the leg on that. But I'm talking to this guy. You know, him and I went to St. Augustine's together. I haven't seen the guy in years, actually decades. And we were talking about Francis, Pope Francis, turning the Justice Department on, you know, the traditionalists in that, because they want the Latin Mass. And, of course, Pope Francis is very ecumenical. He wants to open up everything to everybody. And the traditional Latin Mass is something that's specifically Old Order Catholic. And the guy was telling me, in St. Sebastian's, these two guys came in dressed in suits. They didn't know how to use the missal. The missal is it's a book of instructions. They didn't genuflect. They skipped the holy water fountain. They sat by themselves. Didn't know when to stand, kneel, or whatever, you know. And he says, these guys were obviously from the Justice Department or the FBI. And he says, what do they expect to find here? Gun-toting radicals, you know? I mean, it was funny, just a bunch of older people that just, you know, loved the church's customs in that. And, you know, but they haven't been back, he said, so I'm thinking, well, that's great, you know?
0: Yeah.
4: Don't you think we ought to spend our money researching some, the Southern Poverty Law Firm?
0: Exactly. I mean, but here's the thing. I mean, the old school Catholics, and you know, this was before, Vatican II? Where you had the Mass spoken exclusively in Latin. Mm-hmm. The priest had his back turned to everyone, which is absurd. I get it. Some of the folks, they want some of that. I get that. But there's a reason why we had the second meeting in the early mid 60s. Just the idea of a priest with his back to the congregation. I'm sorry. That's cold and not informal, but just not welcoming at all. And that's one of the reasons why it isn't around very much.
4: Yeah. Well, you know, the thing with that is that he is the leader. He is the point man.
0: No, I get it.
4: Everybody behind him is in accord with him.
0: Yeah.
4: So he's representing the whole congregation as the point man.
0: Yeah, I get it. But I think it's a whole lot better the way they're doing it now. And obviously, a lot of people believe that because the Catholic Church is on the rise, believe it or not.
4: Yeah, and the thing is, there's more involvement in it the way it is now. So,
0: yeah.
4: And trying to get people involved is like pulling teeth.
0: Well, that too. And look, I mean, I know this is Rebellion 101, but and this is probably the inner Protestant coming out in me because, after all, I spent 35 years being Protestant. I have always said, if the Catholic Church allowed their priests to be married, you would have an explosion of people with a bunch of kids wanting to join the Catholic Church.
4: Oh, exactly right. In fact, I think Martin Luther, with his 95 Theses, he ends up marrying a nun, I believe it was.
0: Yeah.
4: And he had like about four kids.
0: Yeah, and you know, when he formed the Lutheran Church, I mean, we all love to call it Catholic Light, but it's very much, if you've ever gone to a Catholic Mass and Lutheran Church, it's very similar.
4: Oh, exactly.
0: Yeah.
4: Exactly. And, you know, the problem with that was with, Pope Francis, he offended a lot of Catholics because back in 1917... No, it was 2017. He held Mass at a Lutheran church to celebrate the 500th anniversary of Martin Luther nailing the 95 Theses. I mean, they excommunicated
0: him. Yeah, they did. And, I can understand why. I can understand why some of the hardcore Catholics were a little taken aback by what Pope Francis did. That's for sure. Brother, I got to get moving along.
4: God bless you.
0: All right, God bless you, man. Be good. 330-673-1234. Back in a bit. Stick around.
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0: All right, your poll question for tonight. If given the choice, which choice of year-round time do you prefer? Daylight savings time, standard time, or just leave everything as is? Well, 53% of you are saying, yeah, give me daylight savings time. 25% of you are saying leave it as is, and 22% of you are saying give me standard time. Poll question is up until about 5 a.m. tomorrow morning, so if you've not voted yet, do so by going to our website, WNIR.com. All right, we got a few minutes left. The American League All-Stars out in front of the National League All-Stars are in the bottom of the fifth inning. AL All-Stars still leading 3-0. They scored all three of their runs in the very first inning. You're on the Ron Potesta Show. What's going on?
1: Hey, Ron. How are you doing, man?
0: I'm good, man.
1: Right on, dude. So we got the whole family down here in Virginia Beach.
0: Hey, there you go.
1: Right on. Yeah, old drunk-ass Willie's, he's too drunk to move. He's so happy he won't quit drinking. Right, yeah. He's drinking whiskey and moonshine and chasing his beer with it.
0: Oh, my Lord. Is he not going to have a splitting headache tomorrow?
1: Oh, no, man. That dude, he lives on alcohol.
0: Oh, there you go.
1: He says it keeps him alive.
0: All right.
1: Anybody that doesn't take a vacation, buddy, I would highly recommend it. There's just nothing like actually getting to relax.
0: Well, I'll tell you what. Virginia, the Carolinas... I don't necessarily want to go into Florida in the summertime, but Virginia, the Carolinas, maybe northern part of Georgia. I'll give me the ocean any day of the week.
1: You know what's really wild is right there on, we have an inland sea up there in Cleveland and Mentor and what's the name of the park up there in Cleveland?
0: Oh, Edgewater.
1: Yeah, you got Edgewater.
0: Yeah.
1: But silly as it sounds, man, we've got an inland sea right up there for anybody that doesn't drive 400 or 500 miles to find the ocean.
0: Yeah.
1: Just to find a beach to walk on and relax and have some spirits. And there's a place down here. You might want to, can I say a restaurant name? It's 500 miles away.
0: Oh God, yes, absolutely.
1: There's a place down here, it's Italian food, it's called Giordano's.
0: Ooh.
1: And it's real spaghetti and real everything.
0: No, you have my attention, brother.
1: I said it just for you, buddy. I know you'll be thinking about it at the Italian club.
0: Damn, man, you have my attention.
1: Right.
0: All right.
1: Well, you enjoy your evening, and I'm enjoying listening. I'm doing my evening walk, so I plug in and listen.
0: Oh, there you go. Now, are you walking on the beach?
1: I'm walking on the boardwalk. I walked 40 blocks on the beach today.
0: Yeah.
1: And I'll walk 30 on the boardwalk tonight. And I'll try to walk like 120 before I go, but 100 is probably more realistic. I'm getting old.
0: Yeah, no, I hear you. I hear you.
1: A lot of miles, though. That's about 8 miles.
0: That's not too shabby.
1: Well, it's a little too much at my age, but I'm still doing it.
0: All right, brother. Be safe down there.
1: Cheers.
0: All right, cheers to you. 330-673-1234. You're on the Ron Potesta Show. What's going on?
2: Well, I tell you what, talk about razor thin. I wasn't sure I was going to make it on them.
0: Oh, no, you're good, brother. You're good.
2: Wow.
0: What's on your mind, man?
2: Well, I tell you what, man, God's got me doing all kinds of help. Sunday morning, guy says, hey, man, I need to get to the airport, but I don't know how I'm going to get there. I said, man, I'll take you today. So I'm in the process of doing that. I get that done. That evening, I took my 69 out. I'm driving that, stop at one of the gas stations. Guy's got a flat tire, and everyone's looking at it. They got the junk pieces, and I said, you're not going to fix that tire with that. I drove home, put the car away, went and got my tools, came up, change the tire for the guy, and the guy said, man, how can I help you? Just pay it forward, right?
0: Yeah.
2: Okay? Tonight, my son calls me and my daughter, don't call her daughter-in-law, I call her my daughter. My daughter says, hey, man, I got a flat tire. still had the tools in the car. I'm supposed to fix everybody today.
0: There you go. There you go.
2: And my younger son's a diabetic, and so my wife says, "Hey, man, you got a finance committee meeting at the church. Take his insulin over." So I took his insulin over. So, I mean, I've just been like, you know, the carrier pigeon, man.
0: All right.
2: So, that's good stuff. I'd like to have it the way it is now, whatever the time is now.
0: Yeah. There's a lot of people that believe that, but the majority of people are saying, give me the daylight savings time. In the dead of winter, having the sun rising a little before 9 a.m., that's interesting, to say the least.
2: Yeah, but, you know, that hey, so it'll keep you focused on driving to work.
0: Oh, yeah. Oh, yeah, no doubt.
2: But all good.
0: All right, brother.
2: I'm going to go get some food, and I will talk to you tomorrow.
0: You got it, man. Be good.
2: Thanks, dude.
0: All right, see you. All right, there you go. We're out of here. Mr. McGraw-Milhaven, America at Night, coming up at the top of the hour, which is coming up in 5 seconds. Talk to you tomorrow night at 7 o'clock. 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It's 10 o'clock.
3: From ABC News, I'm Dave Packer. A deadly boat accident on the San Francisco Bay. The vessel capsized after a reported fire.
4: When San Francisco firefighters arrived to the capsized pontoon-style boat, they found a lifeless victim.
5: They initiated CPR and an immediate transport to the shore.
4: Fire Chief Dean Crispin says that person died. He says two other victims from the boat are missing. A large-scale search effort is underway to find those victims in the water. What made the boat capsize is not clear, but there were white caps on the water. Alex Stone, ABC News.
3: ICE telling ABC News that the officer involved in the deadly shooting of a 26-year-old Colombian man in Maine had a decade of federal law enforcement experience with required training. But sources tell us he was a newly sworn-in ICE officer and had previously been a law enforcement officer with the Department of Veterans Affairs since 2017. President Trump's border czar, Tom Homan, today.
6: We'll let the investigation play out, and where it lands. If officers acted inappropriately or illegally, be held accountable, just like they were in Minnesota.
3: It was the second such shooting in a week, coming after another fatal shooting during a traffic stop in Houston. President Trump is reinstating the blockade in the Strait of Hormuz due to Iranian attacks.
7: This is the fourth consecutive day of back-and-forth airstrikes between the U.S. and Iran. We've seen it progressively escalate, both sides really, and mostly concentrated from the U.S. side on port cities around the Strait of Hormuz.
3: ABC's Christian Cordero. A rare appearance on Capitol Hill as two Supreme Court justices sat before a House Appropriations panel to explain why the court needs millions of dollars for increased security. Justice Amy Coney Barrett.
8: Many of us, me included, have received threatening anonymous deliveries designed to intimidate and harass us.
3: Justice Elena Kagan was also there. Taco Bell pulling some ingredients at select restaurants as a precautionary measure amid an outbreak of a parasitic intestinal illness. You're listening to ABC News.
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3: And group of lawmakers has introduced a proposal to address the Social Security Retirement Trust Fund shortfall projected for 2032. Oil prices have been trending back up since strikes resumed in Iran and attacks restarted on tankers in the Strait of Hormuz. Patrick DeHaan, head of petroleum analysis at GasBuddy, predicts the price of the pump will keep rising for the next several weeks.
14: I do fully expect that the national average could get close to that $4 a gallon mark in the next week or 10 days.
3: The price for a barrel of Brent crude rose 10% Monday, another 1% today, settling in at $84. One of the major U.S. airlines is rolling out a new seating option.
15: United's offering Economy Plus seats, a row with the middle seat blocked out. It'll be available on the new Airbus A321 XLR. Passengers will have access to a shared table that runs across the middle seat. The airline touts extra elbow room. There's also another motivation. By not selling these seats in these rows, United will not need to add a fifth flight attendant to these flights. So far, there's no details on pricing.
3: Researchers say an experimental drug might help slow early Alzheimer's disease in different ways than today's treatments because they say it lowers levels of a brain's protein called tau. That's part of a toxic duo that fuels Alzheimer's, but up until now, drugs made to target the protein have failed. A larger study is now planned. Dave Packer, ABC News.
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8: Oh, man. Spain beats France 2-0 in the semis of the World Cup. Tomorrow, England takes on defending champ Argentina in the other semifinal. So Spain advances to the final. They shut out France on Bastille Day. Oh, man, say it ain't so. Now that Norway's out, I was kind of, I guess I was rooting for France a little bit. I don't know why. But Spain, they say, is pretty good. I know absolutely nothing about soccer, so I'm getting this all second, third, fourth, and fifth hand. But for whatever reason, I was kind of rooting for France today. I don't know, Bastille Day, their Independence Day? I was kind of rooting for them, but no, not to be. Spain shut them out 2-0, and then England and Argentina tomorrow. I'm actually, believe it or not, I think I'm getting into this World Cup. I think I'm actually starting to... Now that it's over, I'm starting to get into the World Cup a little bit. That watching that Norway thing was fun. That guy was Holland was pretty cool. De Gea, he became a bit of a folk hero. The Norway team became a bit of a cause celeb with the rowing thing. It was kind of a fun deal. All right, stay right there. Today, Elena Kagan and Amy Coney Barrett testified in front of Congress today. It's the first time Supreme Court justices testified since 2019. They talked about security as well as ethics. and Elena Kagan talking about there needs to be some sort of ethics committee, ethics something, some sort of independent ethics organization, panel, something, which was kind of interesting. And so it was somewhat collegial, somewhat not a normal sort of gotcha hearing. It's kind of actually kind of interesting. You don't get to hear the Supreme Court justices talk much. We'll come back and talk about what all that means. And then next hour, we got the national parks, part of our 250th celebration of this great country. And in hour number three, phone calls and text messages and everything else. Just getting started. America at Night, back in a moment.
7: This is America at Night with McGraw-Milhaven.

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9: All right, Brian Burns is our guest. He is the director of an organization called Outer Banks Forever. Brian Burns is our guest. He is talking about the National Park, Cape Hatteras National Seashore, Fort Raleigh National Historic Site, and the Wright Brothers. We talked about Cape Hatteras. Let's talk about Fort Raleigh for a moment. What's so famous about Fort Raleigh? Tell me about this lost colony you were talking about.
10: Yeah, so basically, you know, if you look back in the 1500s, the English were looking to expand. Of course, they're competing against Spain. They're at war at times. And at that time period in the world, people, that's what they were looking to do, is expand their claim. And so Queen Elizabeth decided, hey, I'm going to send a group over there and see if we can put a group there in what's now North America. And they actually sent three trips over to the Outer Banks. One was in 1584, which is just a reconnaissance mission, just inventory what's here, you know, what's available for people to live off the land, meet the indigenous individuals there. And it sounded like things went really well. Seemed like it went south a little bit when there was a military expedition in 1585 that didn't go

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3: All right, we're still looking for an answer for that trivia question that I heard about earlier today. The first movie ever to have, and I'll give you a hint, two actresses, they're actresses. Two actresses played the same character in the same movie. Both actresses were nominated for an Academy Award. It's happened three times. What's the first time it ever happened? We've got text messages. Somebody said Driving Miss Daisy. That's incorrect. Somebody said Forrest Gump. Good guess. That's incorrect. Somebody else texted in Robin Williams and Sally Fields. I think they're talking about, are they talking about Mrs. Doubtfire? I don't know any other movies that Robin Williams and Sally Field were in together, but that is incorrect as well. Give you a hint. It was, the movie is about 30 years old. It's about 30 years old, and they were actresses. Give you another hint. I'll give you the answer later on in the show. Danny and Rawl has been holding on. Danny, thanks for checking in on America at Night.
4: Hey, what's going on, Bob?
3: How you doing, bud?
4: Not bad. Your guest in the first hour was talking about murder. And I don't think that ICE agents are just rolling up and inadvertently shooting people. If somebody runs from them, I mean, there was another case where an individual was pulled over, four people in the car. The guy ran into busy traffic for whatever reason, and unfortunately,
3: are you talking about today? Are you talking about today in Florida?
4: Yes, sir.
3: Yeah. But the one in Maine. I mean, there's still a lot we don't know. There's now. The one in Maine, he was driving down the street and the car bumps him and he does a U-turn to sort of get out of the way or to sort of get away from the car. And then the unmarked ICE car bumps him again. So I don't know if this, and this guy was legally able to work here. He wasn't a target. He wasn't being investigated. He wasn't even the person they were going after. So there's a lot of questions as to why did you go after this guy? You weren't looking for this guy, and he was legal to hear in the country. How did he end up dead?
4: Well, I don't disagree. You need to have more information, but, you know, it's kind of like we talked about last night. If somebody's coming up on you, well, there's a couple of things. One, you know, cliches become cliches for a reason, but if you see some middle-aged guy just walking up to your car, you're not going to freak out, or, you know,
3: I am.
4: Most normal.
3: Sorry.
4: People, well,
3: we can agree to disagree, but if I'm sitting at a stoplight and there's a car that starts to bump me from behind or from the side.
4: No. Don't twist this into something else. I was talking about an individual walking up to your vehicle, and if he doesn't have a weapon drawn,
3: no, I ain't sticking around. You're telling me that even if they came in with a squeegee wanting to clean my windows, I'm getting out of the way. Danny, we're going to have to disagree on this one. I got to go. I'm short on time. I got to go. America at Night, back in a moment.
2: Coming to you from the heart of the nation, this is America at Night with McGraw-Millhaven.
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2: Tonight for us tonight, a little bit later on, it is National Parks Night as we help celebrate the 250th anniversary of this great country. The Outer Banks, Cape Hatteras, Fort Raleigh National Historic Site, and the Wright Brothers National Memorial. We'll get into all that in hour number two. Your phone calls in hour number three. But today, quite a bit of news. First time in a long time that I can remember two sitting Supreme Court justices testifying in front of Congress. We'll talk about that a little bit later on. But the issue and the story of the day, and probably for the rest of the summer, is the shootings of ICE officers to two people, one in Houston and one in Maine, who, one, were not the target of the investigation, and the fallout from all of that. Mike Fox joins us. He is a legal fellow at the Cato Institute, Cato Institute's Project on Criminal Justice. He has extensive constitutional knowledge. He's studied police accountability. He has been a part of a number of U.S. Senate committees on Homeland Security, Governmental Affairs, Governmental Operations, and Border Management. He joins us now, Mike Fox from the Cato Institute. Thanks for joining us here on America at Night.
3: Yeah, thanks for having me. Good to be here.
2: You betcha. First of all, the big news today, I guess, is that ICE has either admitted or it's been reported that they are at least temporarily stopping car stops in the middle of the street. That's at least some type of tacit acknowledgement that they might be doing this wrong, or that there might be a problem with some of the things they're doing. You agree?
3: Yeah, I think that's right. I would say, though, Tom Homan said he characterized this as a short pause rather than a larger policy change. So I think that's sort of what we've seen. When ICE agents killed Rene Good and Alex Preddy, we sort of saw the large-scale invasions of city tactic go away. But it hasn't stopped the killings. So, you know, my view here is what they're saying or implying is they want to sort of focus on training and body cameras. But here's the problem with that. Training and body cameras only go so far, right? If you train officers to do something and they don't follow it, just like DHS currently has an amazing use of force policy. It's just their officers don't follow it and there's no consequences. So if you have great training, but the agents don't follow it and there's no consequences, it's completely useless. And if you have body cameras, but nothing can happen to the agents when they're captured gunning people down in the streets, which has already happened from private cameras in other cases, it's all useless. So we need to focus on ways to hold agents accountable when they violate people's rights and prevent them from doing so in the first place, rather than teeter around the edges focusing on training and body cameras.
2: But these two shootings, one in Houston and one in Maine, they're very different in all sorts of ways than the shootings in Minneapolis earlier in the year. Would you agree?
3: Yes and no. I mean, I wasn't at any of them, but I mean, to me, all four of them are clear-cut examples of excessive force, three by ICE, one by Customs and Border Protection, who's largely left out of the conversation. But, you know, I mean, if you look, obviously, Rene Good, Alex Preddy were both U.S. citizens who weren't the targets of enforcement operations. They were just targeted presumably because they were, you know, quote unquote, interfering, which I don't really give much credence to. Whereas Lorenzo Salgado Araujo in Houston and John Sebastian Duran, I'm not sure if I botched those names or not, in Biddeford, Maine, I would argue were largely stopped because of the color of their skin, right? They weren't the targets of these investigations. They were stopped because they look like people who could be targets of an ICE investigation. And that itself is a problem.
2: We'll get to that in a second, but first let's start with the fact that they were unmarked cars and in plain clothes. This conversation came up last night on the show. If I'm driving down the street and an unmarked car sort of starts to sort of track me down and plain clothes people start to run at my car, I'm not going to ask for ID. I'm just going to take off, right? So I think the fact that they don't have any uniforms or marked cars, isn't that just a recipe for disaster?
3: Yeah, 100%. And also, it's worth noting that, you know, yes, of course, ICE had a mandate originally to go after violent criminals, but largely what they're doing now is civil immigration enforcement, which means that these people aren't even, the people who are wanted, they're not even wanted for crimes. They're just simply wanted for being in the country illegally. And the idea that we need to have heavily armed, wholly unaccountable street goons driving unmarked cars without uniforms is just ridiculous. These people are that they're going after largely. I would argue they should be going after dangerous people, but that's not what they're doing. They're following Stephen Miller's command to go after brown people. So they're just stopping random people in these situations without uniforms, without marked cars. And yet local and state police every single day make traffic stops in uniform, in cars, and they don't seem to have this problem.
2: Yeah, it does seem like this is now four in the, first 6 months of the year in which this has happened. And as you said, there's these last two, they were killed. They weren't, it's one thing to arrest the wrong person or to, they've been killed. I mean, that's the ultimate in, I don't know what even the word is, right? That's the ultimate in sort of retaliation or arrest, right? They're not arresting the wrong person and then throwing them in jail and 3 days later saying, okay, I have the wrong person. They're shooting unarmed people in the street and pulling them out of their car. That seems like it has ratcheted up the law enforcement to a level we haven't seen in this country.
3: Yeah, no, that's exactly right. And I want to, I want to focus the impetus here is on Congress, right? So you have, for instance, Susan Collins, who represents Maine and seems all bothered and disturbed by this. Susan Collins is the chair of the Senate Appropriations Committee. She is one of the most powerful human beings in this country. And, I don't mean to single her out, but just because of who she is, if she had opposed funding for ICE and Border Patrol, she could have probably prevented some of these deaths, right? So the idea that Congress is powerless is preposterous. Congress gave ICE, Border Patrol, and the other some other components of DHS $240 billion. That's a quarter of $1 trillion through the end of fiscal year 2029. I've heard that's larger than the budget for the United States Marine Corps. That is just insane. But what it also does is it limits the ability of Congress to hold anyone accountable, because typically the way you would hold someone accountable is by cutting funding, and they just keep giving them more and more money. So the only promise ICE and Border Patrol are ever going to get from Congress is they're going to get more money. And they have all this money and are still whining that they can't afford body cameras, although apparently now they're suddenly changing their tone. But as far as the body cameras go, I don't think it's as significant as, the media and others want to make it. Because, again, if there's no way to hold the agents accountable, having footage of them killing people doesn't help us. However, it is important to note that at the beginning of the Trump administration, he rescinded the Biden-era executive order that required federal law enforcement to have body cams. However, what he didn't do is rescind the ICE memo or mandate or whatever it is that all of their body cams be operational during enforcement activities. So that memo still stands. But of course, the agents can't wear body cams if they don't have them. And the administration has been slow walking that effort. I can't actually tell you why. I don't know. But my guess would be they probably don't want surveillance footage of their agents murdering people being out there. And the easiest way to prevent it is by, one, not capturing it themselves, and two, going after and attacking and locking people up who interfere, because they view the right to record law enforcement, which is a right that is, recognized by almost every circuit court in this country, might actually be every circuit court in this country. They just, they attack people and threaten people to keep the videos from getting out there. And then, of course, when the videos do get out there and we see what happens, you still can't sue the agents in their individual capacity. They're not prosecuted by the feds. And when they are prosecuted by the states, the feds bend over backwards to inhibit and rather than help the investigation. I believe the investigators in Minnesota just finally are starting to get evidence from the killings earlier in the year.
2: Yeah, that was my next question, Mike Fox, who's a legal fellow at the Cato Institute's Project on Criminal Justice. We're starting to hear in Houston that the local authorities have the others in the van in custody trying to deport, or the feds are trying to deport them. And there doesn't seem to be any cooperation between the local authorities and the federal authorities when it comes to this investigation.
3: Yeah, that's exactly right. I wrote an op-ed in the Houston Chronicle last week in which I was arguing that state and local governments have an obligation not to comply with lawless agencies like ICE. But one of the things I would say is, yeah, you mentioned that the witnesses to the crime are being held by the feds and threatened to be deported. You know, I was a public defender. I have no idea how you can take a case to trial with no evidence and no witnesses. And I would largely say that the reason that ICE is probably so enthusiastic about getting these people out of the country is probably so that they can't cooperate with a state level criminal investigation.
2: Mike Fox with us for a couple of more minutes. What can we expect going forward? Where does this go from here? I know that's sort of a leading question and you don't have a crystal ball, but can ICE continue to kill innocent people that they're not looking for? I mean, it just seems almost unimaginable in the United States. It's just sloppy police work that they're not arresting the people they're going after, and they end up killing people who were just innocently driving by.
3: Yeah, I mean, should it go on? Of course not. But I would say, briefly mentioned earlier, the problem here is the lack of accountability, right? DHS has a total lack of accountability and a culture of impunity. Really, what needs to happen, there's a bill in Congress, it's both the House and the Senate. Unfortunately, it's only a Democrat-led bill. Republicans should be on it as well if they truly believe in constitutional limited government, called the Bivens Act. And what that bill would do is it would create a statutory right of action to sue not just ICE and Border Patrol, but any federal employee who violates your constitutional rights, which currently you can't do. That bill must pass. If that bill doesn't pass, anything other than that is simply teetering around the edges, especially since you can't even threaten to withhold funding from a DHS components like ICE and Border Patrol because they have in basically unlimited funds through fiscal year 2029. So that bill has to pass. And in addition to that bill, there needs to be another bill that gets rid of immunity doctrines, because I like to say the Bivens Act would open the door, but if you don't get rid of immunity doctrines, we're largely trapping litigants in the vestibule of the courthouse. So what we need a bill that allows lawsuits by private litigants in federal court for constitutional violations committed by federal agents. And those agents do not get immunities. They, where there's a genuine dispute of fact, like whether excessive force was used, a jury gets to make the decision just as the framers intended. And if the agents use excessive force, they're individually liable. And if they didn't, case gets dismissed and they move on with their lives and move on with their careers.
2: Mike, I want to ask you again, the fact that these ICE agents aren't in any uniforms, they don't have any federal agency markings, they're in plain clothes, they're in unmarked cars. If they had more of an official look to them, would people be more apt to stop? More people be more apt to sort of cede to their authority? Because in this instance, I, again, if it were me and I saw this car coming at

0: understand Trump's Justice Department isn't going to prosecute them. Hopefully, a future president will. I'd imagine the president may try to pardon them, which will pose some interesting issues. But state level criminal charges. But again, there needs to be some type of cooperative agreement. And largely, the only way any of this is going to happen is if Congress and largely congressional Republicans are willing to cross the president. And if there's any issue that people who champion constitutionally limited government, which is what I had grown up to be believe the Republican Party did. I am not sure I believe that anymore. That would be number one on their list.
1: The U.S. Immigration and Customs Enforcement, ICE, has directed its officers to pause traffic stops in the wake of these two deadly shootings, one in Houston and one in Maine. And you suspect that this will be part of those Senate campaigns that will determine the power of the Senate come the fall. So this is very much top of mind for a number of people. Mike Fox is a legal fellow at the Cato Institute's Project on Criminal Justice. Mike Fox, thanks for joining us on America at Night.
0: Absolutely. Thank you so much for having me.
1: America at Night, back in a moment.
2: America at Night with McGraw-Milhaven, where the nation comes to talk.
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4: Oh, man. Spain beats France 2-0 in the semis of the World Cup. Tomorrow, England takes on defending champ Argentina in the other semifinal. So Spain advances to the final. They shut out France on Bastille Day. Oh, man, say it ain't so. Now that Norway's out, I guess I was rooting for France a little bit. I don't know why. But Spain, they say, is pretty good. I know absolutely nothing about soccer, so I'm getting this all second, third, fourth, and fifth hand. But for whatever reason, I was kind of rooting for France today. I don't know, Bastille Day, their Independence Day? I was kind of rooting for them, but no, not to be. Spain shut them out 2-0, and then England and Argentina tomorrow. I'm actually, believe it or not, I think I'm getting into this World Cup. I think I'm actually starting to... Now that it's over, I'm starting to get into the World Cup a little bit. That watching that Norway thing was fun. That guy was Holland was pretty cool. The hair, he became a bit of a folk hero. The Norwegian team, the Norway team, became a bit of a cause celeb with the rowing thing. It was kind of a fun deal. All right, stay right there. Today, Elaina Kagan and Amy Coney Barrett testified in front of Congress today. It's the first time Supreme Court justices testified since 2019. They talked about security as well as ethics. And Elaina Kagan talking about there needs to be some sort of ethics committee, ethics something, some sort of independent ethics organization, panel, something, which was kind of interesting. And so it was somewhat collegial, somewhat, not a normal sort of gotcha hearing. It's kind of actually kind of interesting. You don't get to hear the Supreme Court justices talk much. We'll come back and talk about what all that means. And then next hour, we got the national parks, part of our 250th celebration of this great country. And in hour number three, phone calls and text messages and everything else. Just getting started. America at Night, back in a moment.
3: This is America at Night with McGraw-Millhaven.

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9: Well, it's been the last time Supreme Court justice testified in front of Congress was 7 years ago in 2019. It was interesting to see, I don't know if anybody had a chance to see it, but Elena Kagan and Amy Coney Barrett testified in Congress today over a number of different issues. Executive director of an organization called Fix the Court is here to join us. Executive director Gabe Roth. Gabe, welcome to America at Night. Thanks for joining us.
10: Thanks so much for having me.
9: Fix the Court is a nonprofit, nonpartisan, national advocacy organization dedicated to greater openness and accountability and transparency in the federal judiciary. We should say that you are a graduate of the Washington Bears University in St. Louis and a master's from Northwestern. Go Bears. There you go. Gabe Roth, what surprised you? What did you take away? What was your takeaway from the testimony today from the two justices?
10: I think a few things. First of all, when you think about the amount of money that the Supreme Court requests from Congress each year, it's, you know, 0.1% of, you know, some tiny, tiny minuscule of the federal budget, but it has grown precipitously. It's doubled over the last 4 years, and a lot of that has to do with security, and we're all concerned about the security of our public officials in all three branches of government and some of the threats that are coming oftentimes from within the government, but that are coming more and more to the fore in this day and age. And it's one thing to sort of think about this in the abstract, but today both Justice Kagan and Justice Barrett talked about their personal run-ins with these threats, whether it's Justice Barrett having to tell her 12-year-old son what a bulletproof vest is because she had one sitting in her house that she had to use on a few occasions, talking about different events that they went to or didn't go to because of security, different protocols they have from getting to and from the court or just going about their daily business or having sometimes their family involved. Family members of the justices have been directly threatened. There have been swatting incidents at their houses. So just really, you know, sort of homing in on what these threats are and how serious they are, I think, you know, just sort of paints the picture of the sad fact that public service comes, whoever you are, with the higher sense of danger now than maybe it did 20 or obviously 50 years ago. I mean, president, you know, notwithstanding, but sort of outside of that realm, I think it is a more dangerous time. The other thing is, I think the justices were more engaging about questions that had nothing to do with security. They talked about ethics and gifts, and maybe their answers weren't great, and we can get into that, but they talked about, you know, prediction markets when they were asked about that. They talked about different ways that they can be more compliant on financial disclosures. So I think the fact that the justices, and look, it's no secret that if you're going to want two justices to engage in this sort of thing, you're going to want Kagan and Barrett to go because they both are, you know, they're more probably two of the more measured justices out of the nine. But, you know, I think they did a nice job of engaging with Congress and saying, you know, maybe we don't agree with you on where we need to go on certain issues, but we're going to take it back to the other seven of us and see where we can meet on some of these issues that you brought up.
9: Yeah, let's stay on the security for a second, because that is really quite shocking. Not only is it just a threat on their lives, but it's also somewhat of an intimidation factor, right? They don't like the way they voted. I'm sure they get threats that if you don't vote this certain way, we're going to come after you. With the internet now, and nobody's really hidden from anything, and privacy is kind of a myth. Yeah. You mentioned the stories, you know, we've had swatting incidents where people have gone to their houses and protested outside of their houses. You had that issue with Sam Alito and one of the neighbors and his wife and all that. I mean, this is some dangerous stuff. They're not playing around here when it comes to this security stuff.
10: No. And it's I mean, look, this is an issue that I've been raising for years. I mean, I first was turned on to it about a decade ago when I learned through some Freedom of Information requests that the marshals were nowhere near, like hours away from Justice Scalia when he died in Marfa, Texas in February of 2016. It took a while to figure out, okay, can we, you know, say who died and which law enforcement agency do we talk to? Do we talk to the local PD? Do we go to the marshals? And he was, you know, he had a lot of underlying illnesses. He was 79 years old. He was ornery about putting his sleep apnea mask on. So, you know, like him or hate him, no one wished him ill on that February night. And, you know, once he passed away, it took a while to figure out what the hell was going on and what they needed to do. So, you know, after that, some of the security protocols were changed, and the justices couldn't drive themselves to work anymore. I mean, there are other ones like that, but that's sort of the most obvious one. But then, you know, as both Gorsuch and Kavanaugh were confirmed, I would hear these stories about, you know, people just saying things, doing, you know, and to them, and you know, our organization has said since 2019, like, we think there should be Secret Service level protection for the justices. Yes, it is expensive, but if anything happened to one of them. And we've seen, you know, the assassination attempt on President Trump and Steve Scalise, the majority leader, was shot, and Josh Shapiro, the governor of Pennsylvania, his house was firebombed. I mean, there's serious threats rising, but the fact that nine of the most important people in the country didn't have the 24/7 coverage really up until the Dobbs leak in 2022 was kind of crazy to me. So I'm glad that they're moving towards that. It's going to take, you know, it's taking longer than it should for budgetary reasons and staffing reasons. It's very difficult to recruit law enforcement agents these days at the high level that you need to be protecting a Supreme Court justice. So they're using some contractors. So the transition is happening towards the sort of, you know, 8 to 12 people, 24/7 coverage that they need at their homes and when they travel and for their families. But, you know, this is a long time coming. And frankly, it's something they should have done a while ago. But you know, I'm glad they're turning to it now. And it's, you know, yeah, it's expensive, but it's worth every penny.
9: I didn't know that each Supreme Court justice has a security detail of anywhere from 4 to 8 law enforcement officials, and they expect that number to increase. So yep, right now they've got 4 to 8, and they need more to give you a sense of how bad the issue is. Let's talk ethics, because there seemed to be a bit of a disagreement between Amy Coney Barrett and Kagan when it came to the ethics and the ethics committees and all that type of stuff. What was the argument? What was the debate?
10: Yeah, it was interesting because they've spoken about this in the past and they've had plenty of time to ruminate on it, but I don't think we necessarily moved anywhere today, unfortunately. But just sort of as a background, after ProPublica came out with their investigation on Justice Thomas's gifts in 2023, the Supreme Court finally, after groups like mine saying for a decade you need to adopt an ethics code, they adopted an ethics code. So that was, the ProPublica piece came out in April 2023, the ethics code was adopted in November 2023. And then in 2024, Kagan, when she was asked about this, said, hey, you know, Justice Kagan, she was at a judicial conference. One of the judges said, hey, Justice Kagan, this is all on C-SPAN, so you can look it up. You have an ethics code. What's the deal with it? What's going on with it? What's the enforcement? If there's a problem, if there's a complaint, what do we do? And Justice Kagan said, yeah, you know, most ethics codes do have some enforcement mechanism, some way to bring complaints, some way to say, okay, you know, you're violating the ethics code, and here are the repercussions for those violations. And she said, our ethics code doesn't have that. So she said, you know, maybe the Chief Justice could bring together a group of senior judges or retired judges to sort of form a complaint panel or a committee that would, and it would be a benefit for us because, you know, most of the complaints out there on the internet, as you well know, are kind of BS. You know, I mean, there are legitimate ethics complaints about the Supreme Court, but like, you know, you read any social media site of your choice, and it's like they sneeze. And, you know, there was something in Fox News today about, you know, Justice Kagan can't hear a case because she wrote 3 paragraphs in like a 1,300-page book that mentioned climate change. It's like, no, that makes no sense. Like, she wrote 3 paragraphs, but she has no bearing on what the other author said in the book. So there are all sorts of cockamamie, you know, requests for recusal. But so you know, I think it would have been, Kagan said this back then and said it again today, is there would be a benefit to having this panel of senior retired judges, because they could just tell everybody, you know, go suck an egg. Like, your complaints are but for the complaints that are real, for the ones about, you know, Justice Thomas's lavish gifts, for Justice Alito's, I mean, maybe it was his wife, but flying a upside down American flag as a symbol of distress around January 6, 2021. I mean, there are certain real things that in liberal justices too. I mean, I've found plenty of mistakes on financial disclosures from Sotomayor and from Jackson and some of their, you know, did why Sotomayor couldn't pay for her own Bad Bunny tickets in Puerto Rico last summer. I don't know. That came out on our financial disclosure last month. But, you know, I think that for any sort of legitimate concern about, you know, recusal issues, conflict of interest, gifts, reimbursement, partisan events, you know, you need to have a place. You need to have an inbox, a place to file a complaint against the justice. The justices don't have it. The 2,400 lower court judges have a very, you know, like a 15-section protocol within federal law that says, you know, what you do in this case, in that case, and what the punishments are, what the repercussions are. The justices have none of that. They've just got a couple-page code on paper, and it's worth the paper. It's barely worth the paper it's printed on. So there needs to be another level so the complaints against them get reviewed.
9: Yeah, because they ultimately are their own ethics committee, right? Your own ethics. If you deem you've broken the ethics code, then you call foul on yourself. It's like playing golf. You DQ yourself on the golf course. It's interesting. Gabe Roth with us for a couple more minutes. He's executive director of an organization called Fix the Court. Talk about what they talked about with the emergency docket, because that seems to, for a lot of legal watchers, that seems to be such a big issue, and it's gotten only bigger. And Justice Kagan and Amy Coney Barrett talked about that today. What did they say about the emergency docket?
10: Yeah, so I think there's like a couple of different layers to this, and I'll try to be as succinct as possible. But basically, the Supreme Court gets about 5,000 petitions a year. It hears about 60 cases a year through normal course. So briefs on one side, briefs on the other side, eventually it goes to oral argument. The justices go away for a couple of months and they come out with an opinion. So that happens about 60 times a year. The major cases tend to come out in June. They usually wrap up around June 30th. So a bunch of major cases on voting and trans rights and presidential power, those all just came out. But throughout the year also, even now when the justices have their 3-month vacation, which is ridiculous to have a 3-month vacation, but that's probably a conversation for another time. You know, there are petitions that can come up through what's called the emergency docket or the shadow docket, where a party says, okay, hey, you know, I lost below, but it is an emergency. And even though I lost below, I'm not going to wait for, because there's 3 layers of court, right? There's the trial court, the district court, the appeals court, called the circuit court, and then the Supreme Court. But sometimes, you know, plaintiffs or defendants want to skip the normal process and just go straight to the Supreme Court after they lose the first time. And the Supreme Court can just deny it and say, you know, forget about it. Just go through the normal process. On average, it takes 6 years for a case to come to us, the Supreme Court. So you should go through that process and wait just like everybody else. But the Trump administration has constantly said, oh, my God, it is an emergency. If we don't fire these members of the Department of Education, or if we don't put, you know, these trans prisoners in a prison that doesn't conform to their gender identity, if we can't do that, then it's just irreparable harm to us. And obviously that's, you know, hyperbole I'm biased, but I think it's hyperbole. But the Trump administration keeps winning. The justice is saying, oh, my God, it is. We got to uphold the executive order and then wait for it to percolate below. Well, once that's happened the first, you know, 5 or 10 times, the Trump administration is going to continue to do this. And that's what the discussion was about today. It was saying, you know, the members of Congress, rightly so, were saying, look, you're giving the Trump administration all this extra power through this emergency docket that's really supposed to be for like executions and things where, like, if you don't turn the boat around, it's going to crash into an iceberg. And so, you know, it's what the Trump administration has been using the emergency docket or the shadow docket or the interim docket, whatever you want to call it, to sort of get wins early on in the process. And that's really not how our American court system should work. There's supposed to be a trial. There's supposed to be an appeal. That whole thing percolates over several years, and the Trump administration just, you know, going around the monopoly board, not stopping at any of the properties, and just going straight to go. And unfortunately, the Supreme Court is rewarding this behavior by ruling in their favor something like 88% of the time.
9: Two more questions. Did Kagan or Coney Barrett comment on the shadow docket at all, or did they duck those questions?
10: No, Barrett said, look, we always have to hear these appeals. You may not like the outcome, but if someone comes to us on the emergency docket, we have to either grant or deny it. And, you know, that's true, but they should be denying it more. There should be a higher bar. There's like these 4 factors that have to, you know, irreparable harm, chance of success on the merit. Like, these factors are very strict, and they're just like blowing right by them. Like, she didn't give the second half of the answer. Yes. Something comes up on the emergency docket, you have to respond. but you don't have to give 88% of the time a win to the Trump administration. Kagan said, look, you know, and Kagan's answer was like, look, we are bad. You know, she's clearly doesn't like what's going on. And she's really been pushing. You could sort of read between the lines, pushing internally, saying, look, I'm not going to change. It's a 6-3 court. I'm not going to change folks' opinion on what should happen. But at the very least, I think I'm going to try to do a better job of convincing my colleagues to give a more full-throated explanation when something comes up on the shadow docket, not just a one sentence or a one paragraph order. And if you've seen over the last couple months, maybe even a year, some of the shadow docket orders have been, you know, a few pages as opposed to a few sentences. And that's very helpful to the lower courts, because then the lower courts have to decide, okay, this just came up on the shadow docket. It's coming back down to me. What do I do? And so it sort of just helps set out a course if, you know, maybe it's not the right course in my view, but at least, you know, they have a better roadmap if it's more than a few sentences.
9: Gabe, I got 1 minute. Was any hostilities on display? Did any of the hostilities bubble up or comment on at all in the testimony today?
10: Not really. I mean, maybe for members of Congress, one to another. I mean, Republicans were complaining that this Democrat said this mean thing about this justice at one point, and Democrats were complaining about President Trump saying these many mean things about justices and lower court judges at certain points. So, you know, there was sort of a little bit of grandstanding on that side. But, you know, these are individuals in the Appropriations Committee, members of Congress, that don't usually deal with judiciary issues. So, you know, I wish I could give many of them a law degree in the process so they could ask better questions. But that aside, no, I mean, Barrett and Kagan seem to agree on, besides on enforceable ethics, which Kagan is in favor of, Barrett, not so much. But otherwise, the outcomes of shadow docket cases, they have very different opinions on them. But, you know, there's a lot of comedy, not the comedy that you like, the C-O-M-I-T-Y, that type of comedy, on the panel today. And I think it's good for the American people to see it. The justices should be required to come up every year to do these things, not just once a decade is how it's been. And even if, you know, we're unhappy with how some of these cases are coming out, I think it's important to see a somewhat functioning branch. And we saw that today from Barrett and Kagan, and you know, cooler heads prevailed, and they agreed more than they disagreed.
9: Executive director of an organization called Fix the Court. 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It's a great website, fixthecourt.com, a great organization. Executive director Gabe Roth. Gabe, thanks for checking in. Have a good day.
10: Thanks, McGraw. Appreciate it.
9: You got it. America at Night, back in a moment.
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13: All right, don't forget, we've got voicemails. You can always leave a voicemail when we're not here. 1-844-2-McGraw, 1-844-262-4729. People were complaining that they were listening to the show on tape delayed and couldn't call in during the live open hours. Always welcome to leave a message. Alex will rack it up. We'll put it on a cart and we'll hit play. 1-844-2-McGraw, 1-844-262-4729. We've got a stack of text messages to get through, and, of course, phone calls are right ahead. Stay right there. We are just getting started. Next hour, it is part of our 250th celebration. Our National Park Series continues. We're going to talk about Cape Hatteras and Fort Raleigh National Historic Site and the Wright brothers, where they took off from Kitty Hawk, North Carolina, is a national park. I did not know that. So we're all going to learn together about North Carolina and the Outer Banks. So that's all straight ahead, and your phone calls. Our executive director is Alex Hinton. Our engineer tonight is Richard Good. I'm McGraw-Milhaven. This is America at Night on Westwood One.

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4: From ABC News, I'm Dave Packer. A day after an armed suspect was arrested near Capitol Hill, telling police he was going to the Supreme Court, two Supreme Court justices asking Congress for additional funding to keep them safe. ABC's Jay O'Brien has more from Washington.
5: Justices Amy Coney Barrett and Elena Kagan pleading for more security funding, saying they face an alarming rise in threats. Barrett describing a swatting incident at her home just last month.
6: One of my teenage sons opened the door to go out with friends and saw in our street, it was full of police cars, who had responded to a false report of gunshots and raised voices in my home.
5: Last year, a man was sentenced to 8 years in prison for planning to assassinate Justice Brett Kavanaugh.
4: President Trump making an about-face after saying the U.S. would charge ships to sail through the Strait of Hormuz. ABC's Mary Bruce reports.
7: President Trump announced the plan.
8: We're going to guard it. We're going to get paid for guarding it. A lot of money.
7: Trump contradicting what his own Secretary of State said just last month.
9: No country is allowed to charge tolls or fees on an international waterway.
7: A full about face.
10: I don't think anybody should be able to charge a fee for the strait.
7: Trump changing his tune after oil prices soared and American Gulf allies called to complain.
4: A pause in ICE traffic stops as President Trump's border czar Tom Homan Tuesday defended the training of ICE officers following the fatal shooting of a 26-year-old Colombian man as he drove to work in Maine Monday.
11: I don't know the specifics of these agents that are involved, but it's under investigation, and we'll find out how the investigation lands.
4: It was the second such shooting in a week, coming after another fatal shooting during a traffic stop in Houston. An investigation being launched into a pontoon boat that capsized on the San Francisco Bay Tuesday, leaving one person dead and launching a search for two missing people. 19 people were said to be on board when it went down. You're listening to ABC News.
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4: One bill moving through Congress would make daylight saving permanent.
14: By a vote of 308 to 117, the House passed a bipartisan bill to make daylight savings time permanent nationwide. The bill, entitled the Sunshine Protection Act of 2025, has the support of President Trump and would end the twice-yearly changing of the clocks while allowing states to opt out. The legislation now heads to the Senate, where it faces an uncertain future. In 2022, the Senate passed a similar version, but it wasn't taken up by the House. Peter Haralambos, ABC News.
4: A tropical depression has formed off the Pacific coast of Mexico and could become a hurricane this week. No watches or warnings are in effect. Minnesota is the latest state to battle life-threatening wildfires.
15: A scorching summer heat dome baking most of the country. Minnesota dealing with heat indices over 100 degrees and more than a dozen wildfires. Mandatory evacuations in Lake County for people near the campfire. The National Forest Service in Minnesota closing down access to the million-acre Boundary Waters Canoe Wilderness area. Teams on canoes warning campers to get out as winds shifted.
4: ABC News Chief Meteorologist Ginger Z. Tom Cruise, Robbie Williams, and streamer iShowSpeed are set to take part in the FIFA World Cup closing ceremony ahead of Sunday's final. FIFA says fans will have an active role in the ceremony that aims to celebrate 48 teams across 16 host cities. The final is Sunday. Dave Packer, ABC News.
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1: Westwood One presents America at Night. Here's your host, McGraw-Milhaven.

0: America at Night, McGraw-Milhaven here. And we took off a week because, well, somebody had to go on vacation. But we are back on schedule with the national parks and celebrating America's 250th anniversary. We have a treat for you tonight. We've got not one, not two, but three national park sites. And it's all under the director of Brian Burrens, director of the Outer Banks Forever. Brian, welcome to America at Night. Thanks for joining us.
1: Oh, McGraw, thank you for having us. Pretty excited to be here.
0: You betcha. Cape Hatteras, Fort Raleigh, and the Wright Brothers National Memorial. Are they all, they're all three different ones, and you're the friends group for all three? How is this all set up?
1: Yeah, exactly. So we're the friends group, and of course, the Cape Hatteras is much larger, about 77 miles long from basically south of Nags Head all the way down to Hatteras or Buxton. And then you've got Wright Brothers and Kitty Hawk or Killdevil Hills. And then right across the sound a little bit in Manio is Fort Riley National Historic Site. So we have all three of those parks, and it is a blast.
0: How did you get involved with all this?
1: Applied for the job. So, you know, I've always been in conservation, been a fan of history as a pilot. I've always been into aviation. And I was looking to come to North Carolina. My son, grandson, daughter-in-law live in North Carolina. And this opportunity came up about a year and a couple months ago. And here I am, living in paradise.
0: There you go. So you found the job on Indeed, and they answer your call, and there you go. Most people know Cape Hatteras from weather reports when the weather turns bad. And if you take a map of what... It's amazing. Just give us a sense of the national seashore and how you get there, how it works, the roads, the boats, the ferries. Give us that sense right off the top.
1: Absolutely. Number one, to get on the Outer Banks, you're not going to do it by accident. You got to come here on purpose. There's only a few ways in. You can take a ferry to the south and come in from the mainland of North Carolina, or you can come in through the highway that comes through Manio onto the Outer Banks. Or you're going to come from the north, which is your Norfolk area, Virginia Beach. Norfolk is our nearest airport. A lot of people come in through there. And, you know, you can be from, you know, Cape Hatteras to, say, Killdevil Hills. It's about an hour and 15 minutes. It's a good drive, but it's some of the most amazing scenery. Cape Hatteras, I tell people when I run into them, the visitors, I said, if you really want to see the real Outer Banks, you've got to go to Cape Hatteras.
0: I'm looking on the map here, Route 12. It looks like it's one road in and one road out, and it seems like it's literally a landing strip of a road.
1: Yeah, I heard it described, the Outer Banks, as a little drizzle of sand out in the Atlantic Ocean a little bit. It gets very narrow. As you get down into Cape Hatteras, you can see the sound and the ocean. They're both right there. I had one individual, she came here from Bermuda, it was her first time. She went down to Cape Hatteras, and she said, I thought I was on the moon. It was such an amazing place. And it is truly gorgeous with so much history packed into it.
0: Can you stay on the island, on Hatteras Island? Is there any, like, convenience shop? Is there a T-shirt shop? Can I buy a magnet? What's there on that sort of triangular island at the end of it?
1: Yeah, you've got the town of Buxton, and below that is Frisco. There's plenty of places to stay. There's great restaurants down there. You can buy all the T-shirts you want, no problem at all. It's a beautiful area. And in fact, I always equate that Buxton-Frisco area to kind of more the historic Outer Banks. You get the glimpse into, when you get up to Killdevil Hills and Kitty Hawk, it's more built up, vacation homes. But as you go down south to Buxton, you know, I call it the real old-timey Outer Banks.
0: Wow. Really fascinating stuff. Give me some of the history, because there's a whole lot of history going on there.
1: Oh, what's amazing about the Outer Banks is the history. You know, we basically, from first contact between the English settlers who wanted to have a colony here on the Outer Banks with the indigenous peoples that lived here, a lot of activity in the Civil War. A lot of activity in World War II, believe it or not. In fact, as you move north of Cape Hatteras National Seashore and you get into Nags Head, in Buxton as well, people talk about their grandfathers able to see boats during World War II, Allied boats on fire from the German U-boats that would fire upon them. So we've had activity in wars. We tried our first colonization attempts. We're here on Manio at the Fort Riley National Historic Site. That's where the Lost Colony, probably one of the most famous stories you'll hear about the Outer Banks, is the Lost Colony is actually a play that's been ongoing for decades that you can go see. So the history here is, you know, the first flight for the Wright brothers is just truly something that touches me, the innovation and the persistence that they had to take that first flight on December 17th, 1903 is just truly remarkable.
0: Yeah. Talk about, real quick, visiting. Do you fly into Norfolk and drive down? Can you stay at Cape Hatteras? Can you bring a tent? Can you stay on the beach? Give us some of the logistics of it all.
1: So if you're going to fly in, Norfolk is where you want to fly into. You can either rent a car or there's other forms of transportation. There's no rail lines into the Outer Banks because obviously that wouldn't make much sense since it's always moving.
0: Sure.
1: You can also take, there's rail that comes into Norfolk. So if you're coming from the Northeast Corridor, Boston, Philadelphia, you can take rail right down into Norfolk. And that's really the best way from the west. If you're coming in, you can come across Manio and drive in. And there's plenty of places to stay, whether you're in Hatteras Island, Frisco, or up here in the northern part of the Outer Banks. There are, you know, we are set up for hospitality on the Outer Banks.
0: There was that crazy movie, Knights in Rodanthe, that had that awesome house. That house doesn't exist anymore, right? That was torn down, I thought, or the wind got it or the rain got it or something.
1: I'm not sure, but one of the things about the Outer Banks is they are always changing because it is a barrier island after all. And just to be technically correct, not all of the Outer Banks is an island. It's actually a peninsula until you get down to Oregon Inlet. But barrier islands, by their nature, they do erode on the east and they're supposed to grow on the west. It's a very slow movement, but we're always under change. And we're, you know, hurricanes are just a factor of life on the Outer Banks, and a big enough hurricane completely alters what our landscape looks like. In fact, we have inlets that, like Oregon Inlet, that is a main channel for people to go from the ocean to the sound that, you know, years and years and years, decades ago, wasn't there. It was a hurricane that created that inlet. So we're always under change on the Outer Banks.
0: Cape Hatteras National Seashore, part of the National Parks. We're going to go to break, Brian, but what's the connection to Cape Hatteras National Seashore and the Titanic?
1: This is a fascinating story. So in the early 2000s, there is a weather station, a weather bureau station, that was being renovated. And the workers found a small slip of paper in the wall because back then they didn't have insulation, but they would stick newspapers and whatever they had to stick in the walls for insulation. And they found basically a piece of a logbook that had the information from the Titanic that was calling for help. It said CQD. CQ just means all stations, and D means distress. And they said that they had hit an iceberg. What's fascinating about this story is they wrote that down, and they contacted the colleagues in New York. The folks in New York completely ignored them, in fact said, they're just a bunch of rebel rousers or troublemakers. You know, they ignored them because they didn't believe it. Because after all, look at the Titanic. This is this unsinkable ship. And all of a sudden, now it's getting a message that it's hit an iceberg and it's sinking. So they didn't believe it. So there was a delay of time between they finally reacted to it. And when the folks down there in Hatteras Island tried to notify the folks in New York about that. So it's a fascinating story. And you can go to the museum down in Hatteras, a little bit south of Frisco, and see that actual entry in the museum.
0: So the island weather station picked up the distress signal from the North Atlantic when the Titanic was searching for help.
1: Exactly. Wow. They were 1,500 miles away, and they picked up the signal. And there's maybe others that may have picked it up because it was wireless. But they picked up the signal. They notified their colleagues in New York. New York didn't believe them. And it was, if I understand and remember correctly, it was about an hour before something was done. There was another ship out there, I think within a few hundred miles, that did move towards the ship.
0: Yeah, it was the Carpathia, but it was too little, too late. They were late getting to the site. Unbelievable. Brian Burns, director of the Friends Group of Cape Hatteras National Seashore, Fort Raleigh. We'll talk about that, and we have to talk about the Wright Brothers National Memorial as well. Brian Burns, director of the group Outer Banks Forever. We'll talk more about that. America at Night, back in a moment.
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1: All right, Brian Burns is our guest. He is the director of an organization called Outer Banks Forever. Brian Burns is our guest. He is talking about the National Park, Cape Hatteras National Seashore, Fort Raleigh National Historic Site, and the Wright Brothers. We talked about Cape Hatteras. Let's talk about Fort Raleigh for a moment. What's so famous about Fort Raleigh? Tell me about this lost colony you were talking about.
2: Yeah, so basically, you know, if you look back in the 1500s, the English were looking to expand. Of course, they're competing against Spain. They're at war at times. And at that time period in the world, people, that's what they were looking to do, is expand their claim. And so Queen Elizabeth decided, hey, I'm going to send a group over there and see if we can put a group there in what's now North America. And they actually sent three trips over to the Outer Banks. One was in 1584, which is just a reconnaissance mission, just inventory what's here, you know, what's available for people to live off the land, meet the indigenous individuals there. And it sounded like things went really well. Seemed like it went south a little bit when there was a military expedition in 1585 that didn't go so well, at least their relationship with the indigenous folks. And they left a couple people there. It's a longer story than that. It's a fascinating story in itself. But this first civilian settlement arrived in 1587. And in fact, the first English-born child on these soils was born in 1587. And her father, John White, was actually the governor of the colony, if you will. But he quickly had to leave because they were running out of rations. They just were not prepared to stay on the Outer Banks. So he headed back to England to go get supplies. But at that time, England was at war with Spain. They wouldn't let him leave. They needed his ships. They needed people to fight this war. He didn't get back for 3 years. And when he arrived, and he got to Roanoke Island, which is now currently Manio, there were no sign of these individuals at all, except for carved out on a piece of wood was the word Croatan. And that's a fascinating story in itself. But he had to leave because of a storm that was coming in, got blown out to sea eventually, and never came back. So that's what became the legend of the lost colony. We all have our thoughts of what actually happened, but it's a fascinating story in itself, and everybody loves a good mystery.
1: Sure. It sounds like an awful, difficult place to set up a colony in the New World, in the Outer Banks of North Carolina.
2: I can't imagine mosquitoes because they eat me alive as it is in my house. But if you know, the indigenous folks that lived here, they did very well. They knew how to fish. They knew how to hunt. They were very good at what they did, and they actually helped to set

0: travelers from time to time, but there were so many of them, it was hard for them to obviously feed all those mouths. So it was a great place to live, but you had to know how to live here. And the settlers just weren't prepared for that. They had to have rations or people providing them food, and there were a lot of them, obviously. So, you know, it was a place that was abundant with game, you know, deer, which are still abundant today, and waterfowl, which are still abundant today, and there's fish. So it's not that the Outer Banks is lacking on food. In my opinion, they just lack some of the knowledge and understanding of how to take advantage of those food sources. And again, because there were so many people here, that's a tough battle.
1: Yeah, the 1500s is where Fort Raleigh National Historic Site started, but it's also a lot of other history. Take me through the Civil War history. What was the settlement that was set up during the Civil War?
0: Yeah, there was this freedmen colony that was set up. So the Union forces took over Roanoke Island, and they set up this freedmen colony for black folks that wanted to come and be free from slavery. And they colonized on Roanoke Island and formed a community and farmed and were able to escape those chains, those bonds that were holding them back elsewhere. So, and they, you know, it was a hard life. Let's face it. You put that many people, I think there were over 300 people in the colony, in the freedmen colony. It was a tough battle, but people wanted to escape slavery and basically make their own living. And that was an opportunity for them to do that. And it's an important part of the history of the United States, especially when it comes to Roanoke Island and that area, that they were able and given the chance to do that and escape that rather horrible type of lifestyle. So from first colonization to the freedmen colony, there's just so much that has history that has occurred on Roanoke Island, which isn't a very large area, but so much history just right there.
1: Yeah, really interesting. Just to the west of that, I'm looking at the map, Alligator River National Wildlife Refuge. I'm afraid to ask, is that part of the National Park Service? And are there alligators?
0: Yeah, that's National Fish and Wildlife Service that owns that property. Now, what's interesting, though, within Cape Hatteras is Pea Island National Wildlife Refuge, which is actually within the boundaries of Cape Hatteras National Seashore, but managed by the United States Fish and Wildlife Service. And one of the things a lot of people don't understand is that the Outer Banks is one of the best places to come and go birding. A lot of waterfowl species come down and overwinter here on the Outer Banks. And as you're driving down the highway and you pass Pea Island, you look out at all these managed impoundments. It's just littered with waterfowl. You see a lot of tundra swans, all kinds of species of waterfowl, just packed with wildlife, especially during the wintertime.
1: Brian, hold that thought. Brian Burns, director of the Outer Banks Forever. The National Park Foundation has hit a grand slam tonight. Cape Hatteras National Seashore, Fort Raleigh National Historic Site, all part of the Outer Banks. We haven't even gotten to the Wright brothers changing the world with the first flight. We'll get to that. And how do you get there? Where do you stay? Do you go in the springtime or the wintertime, the summertime? We'll get to all of that. National Park Series continues. America at Night, back in a moment.
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1: All right, our guest tonight is Brian Burns, director of the Friends Group, Outer Banks Forever, Cape Hatteras, Fort Raleigh, and the Wright Brothers. Brian, we haven't even gotten to the Wright Brothers. Talk about Kitty Hawk, North Carolina. I didn't know that was a national park, but it is. Tell me about it. Why did the Wright Brothers pick that spot? What was so special about that spot?
2: Yeah, there were very specific reasons. One, it had consistent winds. That was the biggest factor that the Wright Brothers needed to be able to launch their aircraft, was a good headwind, and it was consistent. And anybody who's been in the Outer Banks knows it never stops blowing here. It is always windy. Number two, they really didn't want anybody knowing what they were doing. They wanted to keep this in secrecy. So they wanted a place that was relatively remote. And if you look back to 1900, when they first came to the Outer Banks, it was remote. They took a rail, then they had to get on a ship and come across the Sound and get onto the Outer Banks. It took quite a bit of work and time to get here to the Outer Banks. So they wanted to do this in secrecy. The third thing is they needed some type of labor force to help them. And the Outer Banks had these life-saving stations. So, you know, when we think of the Outer Banks, it's also known as the graveyard of the Atlantic. This is where over time over 5,000 ships have wrecked and sunk. And there were 29 life-saving stations that were established on the Outer Banks. That's 29 out of 300 up and down the coast of the United States to rescue these individuals. So they worked hard. They knew what it was like to work hard. So they came to the Outer Banks. Then there was no Kill Devil Hills. It was really Kitty Hawk. And they basically set up camp and built their – at first it was the kites, and then eventually with the – as it evolved into an airplane with an engine on it. So they picked it for very specific reasons. Hard workers, great wind, and nobody was here to report about it.
1: Once they had the flight, did they keep doing it? Did they go home and pack up? What happened after that first flight? Did they stay there for a while?
2: No, they had to go home because it was December 17th, 1903, and their father had wanted them home. They did four powered flights that day. And soon after, they did head back home. But they had completed what they wanted to achieve at that point in time and set history. History's right there. And one of my favorite places to walk when I go to Wright Brothers, which is a lot, is the actual what we call the flight line, which is that path that between where they started and where the longest flight, which is 845 feet, where they came down and landed. And it is just fascinating to see that now and think about what that must have been like for the Wright brothers to see that from the air that long ago. So it's just, I think, a remarkable story of following the science and engineering and constantly learning to constantly trying to accepting defeat as part of success. I think it's just a wonderful story that everybody should hear.
1: Well, that 12 seconds changed the world, right?
2: It did. You look at aviation, what it has absolutely changed the world. What's interesting, there were other people working on powered flight, which is why they wanted to do it in secrecy. There was kind of this race at the time to see who could be the first. And the Wright brothers did it, and they did it right here on the Outer Banks.
1: Yeah, really interesting stuff. Tell me about this high school competition you had with this YouTube channel. Tell us about this.
2: See, this is probably one of the most favorite projects that we've been involved in. Within First Flight High School, there's a First Flight Academy. And starting about 2 years ago, they got an airplane, a kit. We call it experimental, but it's a real airplane. I mean, this is an airplane, as a pilot, I would love to get in and fly. It's a real deal. And they started building. They had mentors with them to help them build this airplane from basically sheet metal and learn how to rivet, learn how to work metal engine components, avionics, you name it. So these students spent 2 years putting this airplane together. Over the winter, it was declared airworthy. And on April 14th, I was able to go to First Flight Airport, which is the airport at Wright Brothers, and watch the first airplane built at Wright Brothers since the Wright Brothers make its maiden voyage. And that was a really probably one of my favorite memories so far, is watching not only the airplane take off, but the pride in those students' eyes. And, you know, what's come out of that opportunity is many students not only going on to learn how to become a pilot, but learning on aircraft mechanics and how to work sheet metal and so many other skilled trades that they're able to learn about that'll carry them through life. And the pride in those students as they're lined up behind that airplane. We had a celebration in December 17th, which we do every year, and the pride in those students knowing what they accomplished, and it was a big deal. So that I was so proud of them for that. And people can go on to our Facebook or the YouTube channel and go onto our website at obxforever.org. Check out our YouTube channel, and you can see all the different segments that we filmed to share that story of the building of that aircraft. And they're starting on aircraft number two. Its parts are being delivered right now, and this fall they'll start building the second one.
1: Now, is that part of your Friends organization? Do you guys help spearhead all that?
2: We're a partner. We don't spearhead it all. We actually cover all the filming and the documenting, and during the government shutdown, we paid for the rental of the building space that they had on site. So our role is just part of the overall piece of the puzzle, but there's a lot of big partners in that program. So it's just a phenomenal program, and we're just honored to be part of it.
1: As we said, you're the director of the Friends Group, Outer Banks Forever. Give us a sense of what the Friends Group is doing and wants to do and has plans to do.
2: Absolutely. We're only a six-year-old organization. We're pretty young as a nonprofit goes, but we've accomplished some really big projects. For example, down in Buxton at Cape Hatteras National Lighthouse, we partnered with the Park Service, and we put a 1.2-mile pathway, about a $3.5 million project, that people come now and they can bike and they can hike. And we're in the process right now of getting ready to install a restroom facility, which seems like a restroom. Well, that's a big deal if you're on the beach. It also comes with a rinse station with hot water. It makes it more comfortable for families to enjoy the beach, to enjoy the lighthouse, enjoy the walk around. Thanks to our friends, including at the Outer Banks Visitors Bureau and the National Park Foundation, that helped fund this project. We're really excited to see this go on the ground, and we're going to be completing this sometime in October, and that's a big, big project for us right there. So we've had a kayak launch at Oregon Inlet that is really nice and very, very popular for people to use. It's at the fishing center. If anybody wants to go use it, it's a lot of fun. Put your kayak in there and have a great time with that. We're also working on another big project on Cape Hatteras at Body Island. Now, we have three lighthouses on the Outer Banks, and, of course, the Cape Hatteras is the tallest lighthouse in the United States. Then Body Island, I think, is just one of the most beautiful lighthouses. And then, of course, we've got the lighthouse in Ocracoke, which is the oldest lighthouse. At Body Island, there is a building at each one of these lighthouses called a double keeper's quarters. And all that is a house, the people that took care of the lighthouse, that's where they lived. Well, in January 2025, it had a fire. And fortunately, thanks to the quick action of the Nags Head Fire Department, they were able to put the fire out, but it still created a lot of damage. So we worked with the National Park Foundation, the Outer Banks Visitors Bureau, and Eastern National to fund almost $500,000 to restore this structure. We're almost halfway through restoration right now. Again, we're hoping to open it up later this September, October, and it's going to look better than ever. And help us tell the story of the lighthouse keepers and the importance of the lighthouses in helping ships navigate these treacherous waters off the coast.
1: Are the lighthouses still in use today, or are they not?
2: They do give out a light, but now ships today have modern navigation, GPS, and whatnot, that they don't need it. But having those lighthouses there to tell that story, I think, is priceless. It's a challenge because anything in this type of saltwater environment basically melts. So maintenance it takes a lot of work and a lot of money to keep all these buildings and structures going and moving. But you can do a lighthouse tour of Body Island. You can get a $10 ticket that you do ahead of time, schedule your time, and do a walk up into the lighthouse. I've done it. It's phenomenal. Just to see the inner workings of these structures and how hard these people must have worked to keep these lighthouses going. Cape Hatteras is currently shut down due to repairs, but when that opens back up, there'll be lighthouse climbing opportunities there as well.
1: I love me a good lighthouse. That's one of my most fun things to do is go and look at lighthouses and just imagine, right, all the history and the lighthouse keeper and the family and the responsibility and, oh, man, there's just a whole lot of there's a whole lot of history when it comes to lighthouses. I love all that stuff. All right. So is it better to go in the spring, summer, fall? What's the busy season? What's the best time to go? Give us a couple of helpful hints, Brian.
2: Anytime you can get here. And this is why I say that. January, February, March, it can be really quiet here. And even though I'm absolutely against cold, it does get cold here. And we're in northern North Carolina, after all, and I am completely against the cold. But I toughed it out this year, made it through. But, you know, the summer is the summer. It's hot. I call it severe clear all the time. It's sunny all the time. Not all the time, but it's sunny, especially from the northeast. We're used to a lot of cloud cover. It's not here. It gets warm, but the ocean helps moderate that temperature, and there's always a wind blowing. So it's fairly comfortable. I love the fall. It's one of my favorite times on the Outer Banks. Spring, can't beat the spring here. And even up through December, there's always activities going on here on the Outer Banks, whether in town there's activities. We have a seafood festival in the fall. I love the fall time. It's very comfortable. Fishing can be pretty good. So it's just a great place to be, you know, to go visit the national parks during the summer. It gets crowded. You have to put up with the crowds, and everybody wants to go there. But the shoulder, what we call the shoulder seasons of fall, early winter, and spring, are getting very busy here on the Outer Banks as people learn that that's a great time to find good deals on lodging, and there's still a lot of activities to do.
1: I love a good beach town in the wintertime. It's just, it's not very crowded. Cloudy skies, wind, the surf is rough. That's a great time to go. All right, last question for you, Brian Burns, director of the Friends Group, Outer Banks Forever. Do you know where Blackbeard's legendary treasure is? Have you found it? People come to the islands looking for us. Tell us about Blackbeard.
2: I can't comment on that.
1: What's the legend of Blackbeard when it comes to the Outer Banks?
2: You know, it's a fascinating story, though. He, you know, Edward Teach, I believe is his actual name, was pardoned. But the governor of Virginia was pretty mad. He was tired of the trouble that this troublemaker was doing. And they were down near Ocracoke, and they were all tucked in their boat. And basically, the governor sent troops down and took care of business. Basically, he was killed. Supposedly, he had 22 knife wounds, 5 bullets. Holes in them, and they decapitated him and put him on the bow of the boat. And that's the legend of Blackbeard. The treasure, I'm still looking, but haven't found it yet.
1: Hotels or bed and breakfasts or Airbnbs, what's your choice? What advice do you give us?
2: You know, it depends on the season, but you know, if you go in the shoulder seasons, it's a lot easier to find good deals on whether it's an Airbnb or a hotel. We have beautiful hotels. There's, you know, Airbnbs around. There's just plenty of opportunities for somebody to come down and stay in the Outer Banks. If you want to go during the peak season, which is your summer months, you're going to have to plan further out. But if you want to come down in the shoulder seasons, it's not near as busy, but it is busy. There's a lot going on. But I always encourage people to, you know, look ahead and plan ahead, and then book your room, come down and have the best time you'll ever imagine. That's one thing that strikes me about the Outer Banks. I talk to a lot of people, and what do you like about the Outer Banks? And the most common answer I get is, this is where my family has always come. We love it here. And they come over and over again. So it's so much of a heritage. And I meet many first timers that come to the Outer Banks as well. And they're basically shocked. You know, one of the things about the Outer Banks that's different from so many other beaches today is it's a very safe place to come and visit. You know, crime's very low. We have just a top-notch professional law enforcement force in our towns and our county that do a great job of making sure that this is, in my opinion, everywhere I've been, it's the safest place I've ever been.
1: Brian Burhans, director of the Friends Group, Outer Banks Forever. What's the website for people to join, sign up, find out more, Brian?
2: Absolutely. obxforever.org. So OBX is the short three-letter abbreviation for Outer Banks. So obxforever.org. So jump on our website. We have a free newsletter. Donate. Get involved. We have so much to do. You know, when we're dealing with national parks and this maritime environment that we're dealing with, we can't keep these buildings going using a bake sale. It takes real funding, and I'm so grateful to the donors that Outer Banks Forever has and all of our partners that we've had, that we've been able to raise good money and do great work, and we want to grow that and do more.
1: Brian Burns, director of Outer Banks Forever. Brian, thanks for a fascinating hour. I learned a whole bunch. I'll put it on my bucket list. When I'm out there, I'll knock on your door. Maybe we can go have some good seafood together. How about that?
2: That'd be great. And we'll go look for Blackbeard's treasure as well.
1: There you go. There you go. Brian Burns, director of the Outer Banks Forever. Thank you, sir. America at Night, back in a moment.
0: Where America comes together for a nightly conversation. America at Night with McGraw-Milhaven.
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0: Coming to you from the heart of the nation, this is America at Night with McGraw-Millhaven.
1: All right, straight ahead, we got open phones, some voicemails, text messages, all that straight ahead. Let me leave you with this little nugget of information. So we were talking about this hour about Kitty Hawk, North Carolina, and Orville and Wilbur Wright, who were bicycle mechanics, right? They owned a bike shop in Ohio, and they got this crazy idea that they could build a plane. And so they built the plane, and as you heard our guest say, right, found Kitty Hawk, North Carolina, and used it for the wind, and it was a out-of-the-way place so they could do it in secret and private. And in 1903, right, had a 12-second flight that changed the world. So we know the history of flight, right? And that was 1903, and what, 66 years later? In 1969, man landed on the moon. It took 66 years to go from 12 seconds in air to an American landing on the surface of the moon. Think about that for a second. Think about the technology leaps in 66 years. You go from 12 seconds to landing on the moon. It's pretty amazing stuff. But listen to this, and this has always fascinated me. Charles Lindbergh, right? In between 1903 and 1969, Charles Lindbergh, right, his historic flight over the Atlantic Ocean. Do you know that Charles Lindbergh knew both Orville and Wilbur Wright and Neil Armstrong? I think that's amazing. One, I mean, I'm sure other people knew, but the fact that the flight goes from 12 seconds to the moon in 66 years, and Orville, the man who invented it, and the man who landed on the moon, the same guy knew the man who invented it and the man who landed on the moon. That is an amazing story. To me, that's what makes America great, among the million other things, but great little history trivia question for you. I got another trivia question for you that I found out today. Stumped everybody in the office. I'll get to that next hour. Our open phones segment. 1-844-262-4729. Our executive director is Alex Hinton. Our engineer tonight is Richard Good. I'm McGraw-Millhaven, and this is America at Night on West.
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6: From ABC News, I'm Dave Packer. President Trump declared the U.S. is renewing its blockade in the Strait of Hormuz after another day of strikes between the U.S. and Iran. ABC's Lama Hassan has more from London.
7: The IRGC claims that it has hit targets in Bahrain and Kuwait. In a statement that was released by the IRGC, they say in this third wave of attacks, they hit weapon storage sheds, an enemy ship, as well as aircraft parts, and destroying or damaging a number of drones. The Kuwaiti armed forces, they say these latest attacks injured four members of its navy. They say that they shot down six missiles and 33 drones.
6: Meanwhile, the U.S. ramping up attacks on Iran. In an interview with Fox News Tuesday, President Trump threatening to bomb Iran's bridges and power plants as soon as next week. The president also did not rule out the possibility of a ground campaign in Iran. A boat with 19 on board capsizing near Alcatraz Island Tuesday, at least one person dead. Fire Chief Dean Crispin.
8: The Police Department Marine Unit arrived first on the scene and found a capsized vessel, a pontoon boat, a three-deck pontoon boat, with one patient who was severely injured. They initiated CPR and an immediate transport to the shore, and this patient was declared deceased.
6: A search initiated for several missing passengers. A rare appearance on Capitol Hill. Two Supreme Court justices testifying before Congress, requesting more money for the justices' protection. Amy Coney Barrett and Alina Kagan discussing security threats that they've experienced personally, particularly related to the court's abortion decision. Justice Kagan.
9: When personal threats increased following the Dobbs leak, we expanded our residential security and threat assessment activities. Similarly, as online attacks grew in number and sophistication, we requested additional cybersecurity resources.
6: Lindsey Graham's sister officially sworn in Tuesday to finish the rest of his Senate term after he passed suddenly. You're listening to ABC News.
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6: The pilot from The Miracle on the Hudson reveals he's battling Alzheimer's.
12: Over 7 million Americans are living with Alzheimer's disease, and Chesley Sullenberger is now one of them. In a statement, Sully, as he's known, announcing he has early-stage Alzheimer's and can find it hard to remember a name, or he'll forget a story, or may not sleep well. He is 75 years old and says he's looking forward to his future with his family by his side. Alzheimer's is the most common cause of dementia and gets worse over time. Sullenberger retired from flying as a commercial airline pilot in 2010. Alex Stone, ABC News.
6: The World Health Organization says 80% of new Ebola cases in Congo are coming from unknown chains of transmission. It's a sign the outbreak spreading faster than health officials can track it. New large data centers can't be built in New York for up to a year under an order signed by Governor Kathy Hochul. State Senator Kristen Gonzalez pushed for the moratorium.
13: We cannot afford to have a strained energy grid, and we cannot afford to pay higher energy bills if we did nothing.
6: President Trump has warned states not to regulate the AI industry. 26 Meta employees are suing the company, accusing the Facebook owner of using artificial intelligence to select people for layoffs, targeting those on medical, parental, or family leave. The company announced the layoffs in May. Meta says in a statement that workforce management and organizational decisions are made by people, not AI. Dave Packer, ABC News.
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9: Does it seem odd to you how many Democrats go over the top with reactions when an illegal immigrant is killed in an incident like this with ICE, but they don't get upset about an American citizen killed by an illegal immigrant in America? Well, there's an answer to it. Somebody just wrote in from Sarasota, Florida on the text line, which is where we're going to be a week from tonight in Sarasota. Go to The Answer Sarasota for tickets for the event that Hugh Hewitt and I are going to co-host at the Der Dutchman restaurant, a great restaurant in Sarasota. We're going to have a great evening. I hope you can join us in person. Again, go to theanswersarasota.com for ticket information. Sarasota writes, why does Zohran Mamdani want to support criminal illegals? I don't get it. Well, the Democrats have answered that, and I've got the receipts that I'll share with you. In their own words, they'll tell you why

0: they get hysterical over an illegal who winds up in harm's way when tangling with law enforcement. That's coming up in just a moment. First of all, before we do all of that, let me remind you about Pure Talk. 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
0: 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Sarasota, Florida asks this question via text. Why does Zohran Mamdani, why do the Democrats want to support criminal illegal aliens? And, I mean, how bad is it? If I told you there was a convicted child rapist in Minnesota who was an illegal, who faced a deportation, and that the governor who's in charge of the parole board in Minnesota was so disturbed at the prospect of deporting the convicted child rapist, so he pardoned him of his crime of repeatedly raping a 10-year-old girl. Now, if I told you that, you wouldn't believe it. You'd say, what? The governor of Minnesota and the parole board, the pardon board, literally pardoned the guy in order to avoid him having to be kicked out of the country? Now, you think I'm making it up? Here's the governor of Minnesota, Tim Walz.
9: In this case, I would state this, that I can find no reason how Minnesota will be safer or better if Mr. Vang is deported to a country he has not been to since he was a child.
0: I can find no reason at how deporting a convicted and admitted child rapist would make Minnesota safer. I'm maybe just a dopey guy here, just a big mouth talk show host who thinks that any community is probably safer if a child rapist is removed from that community, but not Tim Walz. Now, you could call Tim Walz a nut and a lunatic and everything. He's not a stupid man. You can't be stupid, frankly, to be elected to be governor of a state like Minnesota. No, there's a reason. There is a reason these people on the left get hysterical if anything happens to an illegal immigrant. Tracy found a dust-up between that despicable Ana Navarro and Caroline Sunshine, who we've had on our show before. She's a Republican strategist. They mixed it up on CNN. And you know, Caroline asked a perfectly reasonable question. Why is it that people on the left are more upset about illegals than they are American citizen victims of crimes committed by illegals?
8: They have made efforts to try to get the abuses and excesses of ICE out of the headlines after Minnesota, which was, I think, such an outrage for most Americans when they saw people being killed in the streets of our country. This last case, it's not, again, it's something else that's not happening in a vacuum. It's the latest case that's happened, but there's been now at least five people killed by ICE in the streets of America. Ruben Rey Martinez, they killed a young man, they killed in San Padre Island in Texas. Silverio Villegas Gonzalez, Keith Porter, they killed him in L.A. Rene Good and Alex Preti, they killed them in Minnesota. And now Lorenzo Salgado Araujo. There's been over...
10: Do you know the names as well of Americans who've been killed by illegal immigrants? Do you have that list?
8: I know
10: too?
8: Some of the I know some of the names. I don't have the list, but I do know some of the names.
10: What are their names? What are some of their names?
8: Listen, we have heard all of the names.
10: No, just what are some of the names?
8: This is not me doing a contest of whether you know the names or whether I know the names. I want to pronounce these names. Because I think we need to put names and faces and stories.
10: Right? Absolutely.
8: Okay,
10: and to the faces of Americans who have been killed by illegal immigrants.
8: The people they killed don't have criminal records.
0: And Caroline Sunshine called her out so perfectly. Do you know one name of an American citizen who's been killed or raped or assaulted by an illegal? And of course she doesn't know one single name because they don't care. And so you have to ask yourself, again, Ana Navarro might be reprehensible, not a dumb woman. I mean, she's got about 9 jobs. She's probably pulling down about 10 mil a year. She can't be dumb. So what is it about this issue that puts the left into such a state of hysteria? Well, Senator Elisa Slotkin from Michigan said the quiet part out loud recently, actually revealed what it is that Democrats fear the most.
11: The other thing that we blocked yesterday was the SAVE Act, right? Which was literally... administration to rig our democracy so that it would be hard for any Democrat in any state to win any election, and disenfranchise all married women in the meantime, by the way. And just you have to show your birth certificate at the polls if you have a married name.
0: Okay, so they're willing to admit it. Millions of Democrats, she said, wouldn't be allowed to vote under the Save America Act. Now, again, common sense here, a little bit of normalcy. If she were truthful, she would claim that it's not just Democrats who are being disenfranchised by the Save America Act. Why aren't Republicans included in that category? Well, it's because it's the Democrats who want to cheat. It's the Democrats who want illegals to get Social Security numbers. It's the Democrats who want to stack the voter rolls with illegals because they think that's how they're going to win elections. And they are absolutely terrified of the Save America Act. It is like holy water being sprinkled on a vampire. They despise it because their best chance of winning, which is cheating, gets thwarted by the Save America Act. Hey, John Thune, are you listening? Mitch McConnell, now that you're apparently just as right as rain and you're posting pictures waving around the Washington Post. Are you listening? Are these stubborn rhino Republicans, are they listening to how the did you hear them cheer when she said at the beginning, we stopped the Save America Act? Yay! Whoa! Over 80% of Americans favor sensible election integrity laws in the United States. The reason we favor them is because we know how the Democrats have cheated. You know they cheated in 2020. I know they cheated. They all know. Everybody's in on it. Everybody knows what they did. Everybody knows what they're capable of doing. And they brag about it. And they promise that if the Save America Act is, this is why they get so hysterical over the mass deportation process that's underway. Look, once in a while, it takes a great U.S. senator to smack down an imbecile senator. Listen to Senator Eric Schmidt, Republican from Missouri, challenge this Rhodes Scholar, Mazie Hirono, who is arguably the dumbest lady to ever serve in the U.S. Senate. Listen to their back and forth over rapists and killers and fraudsters who are illegals being deported. This
12: Your is comments
0: classic.
12: Are astounding, Senator. You mentioned a few words. Horrific. I think to the American taxpayer that's been ripped off by people who came to this country, to rip them off, that's horrific. You talk about bizarre. No, it's my time now. It's my time. You went over time. It's my time. Bizarre is the idea that you would be here in this committee defending violent murderers from being deported, that you would be defending violent rapists from being deported, that you would defend people who took advantage of the good people of this country, their taxpayer dollars. That is bizarre. A terrorist who kills American citizens. You know what's bizarre is your defense of that. So forgive me if your 24 million Americans should be, or naturalized citizens should be afraid. That's ridiculous. You have no. You have nothing but fear-mongering here. What I'm saying in this bill is, if you do those things to the American people, if you take advantage of taxpayers, you're not recognized, if you commit a terrorist act, if you commit wholesale welfare fraud, within 10 years, you're damn right we're deporting you. If you're convicted, it's not being accused of anything. If you are convicted in a court of law of these crimes, absolutely we should not only convict you, but we should deport you. Gone. And if you think that's some sort of like negative assertion towards me, I'll take it. I love it. That's what we should be doing more of in this country, because people are coming here and they're ripping off taxpayers. And I, for one, don't want to see it anymore. And if you want to have that debate in public, we can do it. But that's what this hearing is about, to examine the Scam Act. So I'd just like to expose a few of your lies in your most recent dissertation on the dais here.
0: Amen. Gosh, inject that into my veins. Go ahead, Mazie, and argue for refusing to deport convicted rapists, like the guy in Minnesota, convicted murderers, argue against deporting them. We want to hear that some more. And remember what today's Democrat Party stands for. It's not bizarre. He said it's bizarre. No, it's not bizarre. When you listen to the words of Elisa Slotkin and Chuck Schumer and the others who fret that millions of voters will be taken off the rolls if the Save America Act is passed, they're confirming it. They're confirming every one of our worst fears, that they want so desperately to cheat in order to win with this sorry bunch of communists. These filthy ragtag bunch of America-hating commie pinko freaks. They're afraid that illegals aren't going to be able to vote for them anymore. It's not bizarre at all. I like that Eric Schmidt tactic with Mazie Hirono. I'm going to do it with callers who disagree with me. You're not recognized. You're not recognized. Go away. I love that when he said, you're not recognized. Call me and disagree with me. I'll say that. I'll try that out. You're not recognized. I recognize the power of prayer. I recognize freedom250.org doing a great job in getting a whole bunch of prayer warriors together. as we are celebrating America's 250th, Freedom 250 is inviting you to come together in a shared moment of prayer by going to americapraise.com. 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We need prayer. We need faith right now. We need God. 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
3: From the wild world of D.C. politics to America's culture clash, brace yourself for the reality check you've been waiting for. The one and only Mike Gallagher.
4: Two U.S. Supreme Court justices are on Capitol Hill testifying before a House Appropriations panel seeking millions of dollars to beef up security that they feel they need amid all the death threats that they receive on a regular basis. Isn't that awful to think about how violent the left has become? And it is a leftist problem. It is absolutely, don't worry, when I say that, somebody will invariably call and say, what about January 6th? One day, one event doesn't mitigate what we know we're up against on a regular basis. Multiple assassination attempts against President Trump. An assassination attempt on the life of Brett Kavanaugh. Charlie Kirk assassinated. Conservatives regularly being attacked and doxxed and assaulted by the violent left. It is really a chilling reminder of this good versus evil dynamic that continues to play out every day in the United States of America. And I was thinking about Lindsey Graham's fiery, explosive monologue during the Brett Kavanaugh hearings. Everybody played that yesterday, including me. We played, when Joey Hudson joined me, we played Lindsey Graham telling Justice Kavanaugh, tell Sotomayor and Kagan I said hi, because I voted for them. And I would never treat them the way the Democrats are treating you with this smear campaign. Now, Lindsey Graham voting for leftists, for liberals on the Supreme Court is one of the reasons he made us crazy. But he did that. That's what he did. He often reached across the aisle. And there's a part of me that wishes we can kind of get back to that. I just don't know how you work with people like this today. I think the Democrats of 2026 are so different from the Democrats of even 5 or 10 years ago that it's impossible to work with them. But that was Lindsey. And I was thinking about how Brett Kavanaugh must have felt about Senator Graham's tragic passing. I was thinking about how Elena and Sotomayor must felt. One for him. We wouldn't maybe have those liberals on the Supreme Court. And they had to feel great sorrow and remorse over a guy who voted for them, who supported them, especially Brett Kavanaugh. But back to today's hearing. Listen to Elena Kagan, one of the liberal justices on the Supreme Court, appearing today on Capitol Hill along with Amy Coney Barrett, asking for additional funds to give them and their families additional security because of the horrific violence that is being demonstrated their way. Check out what Justice Kagan said about the late Senator Lindsey Graham.
5: Condolences to his sister, the rest of his family, his many friends and colleagues here in the House, in the Senate, and elsewhere, on behalf of the entire court. But I'd also like to make a few more personal comments. You know, it's not very often Well, I'll just say that I didn't get many Republican votes when I was confirmed to the Supreme Court. And that's the usual state of things today. Not many Republicans vote for the nominees of somebody selected by a Democratic president, and not many Democrats do the same for someone selected by a Republican president. And one would not expect such a cross-party, if you will, vote, certainly from somebody from a deep red or deep blue state. And yet, Senator Graham voted for me. And I vividly remember, because he was a vivid person, the conversation that we had in his office prior to my hearing, where he got to know me. It was a long conversation. He took the opportunity to get to know me. He questioned me with great seriousness and great knowledge about my record as Solicitor General, including particularly the various terrorism issues that that office had dealt with over the time I was Solicitor General. And I still more vividly remember the conversations that we had at my hearing itself. In the last day or so, many people have talked about how funny Senator Graham was. I think Al Franken said he was the funniest man in the Senate. But what I remember about that hearing was that somehow Senator Graham made me look funny, which is a harder thing entirely, by asking me what I had done on Christmas the following year. And I'll skip the back and forth, but many people said to me afterwards, that exchange with Senator Graham was the moment my confirmation was sealed. So I want to express my gratitude towards him, not only for his support, but for approaching the confirmation process with the kind of seriousness that he did, and the kind of respect he did. And I never got to know Senator Graham very well, but I can see why so many people will deeply miss him. And I just wanted to convey that on behalf of me, and again express the condolences of the entire court to his family and friends.
4: Wow. Now, I'm going to admit I hated Lindsey Graham voting for these liberal justices. But I have to confess, I loved that moment just now. I have to admit, and you can call me a softy, you can call me a squish, just don't call me late for dinner. You call me whatever you want. But I love that moment. I love her willingness to acknowledge there aren't a lot of Republicans who voted for me, but he did. And we mourn his loss. And I want to just, my heart wants us to have more of those moments. I often think of people who've stopped talking to me because I'm a Republican, because of who I vote for, because what I believe about borders and law enforcement and military and the economy. I think, and there's a number of people who I haven't spoken to in years. I just had a funny exchange with somebody and learned about a realtor that I reached out to when I first moved to Florida, and turns out she evidently is a deep, deranged TDS sufferer. And I always knew there was something off in my exchanges with her. And somebody confirmed for me, oh yeah, she hates Trump. Goes crazy at the mention of his name. And of course, she found out what I do for a living. And, oh funny, never got the place sold. She did pawn me off to another realtor. But, and that happens, not a lot, but it happens. I had a box, a post office, not a post office box, but a box at one of those stores, those UPS stores. And all of a sudden, one day, a couple of people who worked there started treating me just terribly. Just awful. And I found out why. They found out what I did for a living. So I had to go move my box to another location where they would at least treat me with civility. It's that lack of civility that comes from the left. I would never treat them terribly because of who they vote for or how they support. Wait till you hear what Meghan McCain said about her relationship with Lindsey Graham. A very emotional Meghan McCain. Now, she loved her dad. She, of course, is the daughter of the late Senator John McCain. John McCain and Lindsey Graham were joined at the hip. And apparently Meghan became, she's a never Trumper, right? She's an establishment type. McCain, her dad was a never Trumper. Her dad is the reason we have Obamacare, because he refused to vote for Obamacare, to vote it down. Remember the thumbs down? The famous thumbs down? So because of Megan's hatred for Trump, she had a falling out with the guy that she affectionately called Uncle Lindsey. For years, he was family to them. But they, again, Trump derangement syndrome. And I believe we've got Meghan McCain emotionally admitting she wished that rift between her and Senator Graham hadn't occurred.
6: We had a complicated history at the end of his life. We hadn't spoken in about 3 years, which I regret. Politics can complicate life, and it's stupid. I loved him very much. My family loved him very much. My mother is a wreck.
4: Isn't that something? Politics can complicate life. We hadn't talked in 3 years. I wonder what's happened over the last 3 years. Oh, yeah, that's right. The American people reelected Donald Trump. And I promise you, tearful Meghan McCain is admitting to the world on her podcast she stopped talking to Lindsey Graham because he decided to support the 45th and 47th president of the United States. And now she is bereft. Now she's brokenhearted. Now she regrets that she stopped talking to him. I've got people in my life, and frankly, hate to get too personal, but a couple of the people that I've been very good to over the years, and I mean very good to. One person in particular who comes to mind who I helped financially when they were out of work because of COVID. And I had people who were friends of mine that I tried to help when I could. Haven't talked to that person in 3 years. Stop talking to me. Because of my political beliefs. And I don't know if there's any turning back. I'd like to believe this is all going to get better before it gets worse. Not worse before it gets better. My heart goes out to Meghan McCain. She's ashamed that she stopped talking to the man who meant so much to her father, that to the man that meant so much to her family. She is ashamed that she cut Lindsey Graham out of her life. And I, to be fair, I'm assuming that's how that went. I don't think Lindsey Graham cut her out. It was very likely the other way around. She said, politics can complicate life, and it's stupid. It is stupid. Losing friends and family over how you feel politically is the height of stupidity. And I wish we could cut it out. How about you? 800-655-MIKE. 800-655-6453. Welcome in. It's a Tuesday episode of the Mike Gallagher Show, leading right up to the M&M Extra podcast today. 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
2: 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Dennis is back from Connecticut. Hey, Dennis, what's up?
3: How you doing?
2: Good, how you?
3: Yeah, I'm curious about TDS. Every time I hear that, TDS, I think of Democrat. Now, I want to know, is there also, like, TDS for Republicans? Because when I speak to, well, actually, I speak to my brother, and he goes absolutely crazy if I say, Trump did this kind of wrong. He actually goes crazy. So I was wondering if that, like, if there's a TDS.
2: Well, I mean, well, two things. First of all, I don't know that there are many Republicans who are refusing, and every poll and survey proves that there aren't Republicans who are cutting people out of their lives because, you know, you're a Democrat. And we're used to it. We're surrounded by people in the media, the academia, everywhere you turn. The left runs most of the infrastructure. We're used to it. We put up with it. But ultimately, it's the other way around. It's a one-way. Trump derangement syndrome is a bizarre

0: physiological condition that, frankly, this country has never experienced before. And no, I would say there's no equivalent on our side to it. I don't think that I'm just trying to take my side give me an example. Now, there are people who say, you're a Democrat, socialist, communist, I'm not doing business with you. I get it. But the violence, the families being shut out, the people who are stopping, look at the Meghan McCain cut. How powerful was that? She deeply regrets not talking to Lindsey Graham for 3 years. And now it's too late because he's gone. 800-655-MIKE, 28 past the hour. More of your calls coming up in just a moment. 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
4: 5:30 on this July 15th, halfway through the month already. It was just July 4th. Hey, good morning. I'm Phil Ferguson, WNIR News. 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Heat advisory in effect from noon today until 8 o'clock tonight. Heat index values up to 104 degrees expected. So that goes from noon until 8 o'clock tonight. Hot temperatures and high humidity may cause heat illnesses. Drink plenty of fluids. Stay in an air-conditioned room if possible. Stay out of the sun as much as possible. Certainly check up on relatives, the elderly, and neighbors. So for today, sunny. The high 95, once again, heat index over 100, partly cloudy tonight, the low 72. Tomorrow, Thursday, mostly sunny, and the high 92, and really the first chance of some rain Friday, and that chance only 30%, and mostly sunny on Friday with a high in the lower 90s. The U.S. military has reimposed its blockade of Iranian ports in response to Iran's attacks on commercial ships in the Strait of Hormuz. The U.S. first imposed the blockade in mid-April, then lifted it in mid-June, a day after the signing of the interim deal aimed at permanently ending the war. Another wave of U.S. strikes on Iran and Iranian attacks on shipping and U.S. allies left the deal in tatters. That agreement was supposed to reopen a waterway that is key to world energy supplies and give negotiators time to hammer out a permanent end to the war. Thai officials say that two more people injured in that huge fire at a Bangkok music bar have died, bringing the death toll now to 32. More than 70 people were injured. 30 people remain hospitalized, with 15 of them in intensive care units. An investigation into the cause of that fire is ongoing. Well, a Canton man had a really bad day after accidentally shooting himself with a stolen gun. Police dispatched to a home on Fulton Road Northwest this past Sunday following a report of a shooting. On scene, police found a 19-year-old man shot in the buttocks. Police also found an AK-47 rifle and a semi-automatic pistol in his closet. It was later discovered that the rifle was reported stolen by the Akron Police Department. According to the report, the man told police he was shot by another person. But after an investigation, officers determined he shot himself while handing the gun to someone else. A hearing is scheduled for July 27th. Well, a bill establishing requirements for the use of drones by law enforcement in Ohio has been signed into law, allowing them to use drones in areas where there is reasonable suspicion of criminal activity. Governor Mike DeWine signed House Bill 251 into law yesterday. The new law allows a law enforcement officer to use an unmanned aerial vehicle known as a drone to conduct a search warrant in place of an in-person search. Now, the bill includes several exceptions. Police may use drones without a warrant to respond to emergencies, patrol within 50 miles of a national border, respond to environmental or weather-related disasters, investigate traffic crashes, document crime scenes, and conduct threat assessments before large public events. Well, the city of Cuyahoga Falls announcing road closures for the Festa Italiana to accommodate the event. Portions of Front Street will be closed. Front Street between Stowe Avenue and Portage Trail will close tomorrow at 7 a.m. At 6 p.m., the closure will be expanded to include Front Street from Oakwood Drive to Portage Trail. Front Street between Portage Trail and Broad Boulevard in Cuyahoga Falls will close Thursday at 6 p.m. All closures will remain in effect until Monday, July 20th at 1 a.m. We do have an air quality advisory that is in effect for today for ground-level ozone issued by the Northeast Ohio Area-Wide Coordinating Agency for a number of counties, including Summit, Portage, Medina. The advisory from midnight tonight, from last night, midnight through Wednesday night at midnight. Air quality levels will be unhealthy for sensitive groups during this period. If you are in the sensitive groups category of children, the elderly, those with breathing difficulties, please monitor your outdoor activity. Check air quality readings at airnow.gov. Once again, airnow.gov. Well, a heat advisory yesterday didn't stop racers at Derby Downs. The Derby held rally challenges yesterday in Masters, Superstock, and Stock divisions, featuring some of the best young racers from as far away as Japan, Canada. Over 300 racers in town this week. Always a big week. Race day is Saturday. Love it. And there will be no turning back the clock if the House has its way. The House passed a bill yesterday that would make daylight saving time permanent. Proponents argue the bill would provide more daylight during the times that Americans are most active. Daylight saving time is that period between spring and fall when clocks in most of the United States set 1 hour ahead of standard time. States could opt out if their respective legislatures do so before the bill's enactment. Now, the Senate would also have to pass the bill before it could become law. Unclear if it will do so, but the House yesterday passed that bill basically to ditch the switch, make daylight saving time permanent. And I mentioned yesterday, and today I'm heading over to Acme because they got hot dogs for a dollar. Today is Hot Dog Day, and hot dogs gained in popularity in the U.S. in the early 20th century, traditionally sold at hot dog stands and carts. Nothing like getting a hot dog out of somebody with a hot dog stand or a cart there. Especially popular in New York and Chicago. They have become a prominent part of American culture, closely associated with baseball. So much so that a hot shot player, that's right, if you are out in the field there and you make a diving catch, well, maybe you don't need to, you're often referred to as a hot dog. That's right, in baseball. So my brother called me that occasionally. He always said, Philip, sometimes you don't have to die for that ball. I like to get my uniform dirty. And Jeff knows that. He used to say, you didn't need that.
5: To call him a hamburger? I mean, well, how do you respond to that if someone calls you a hot dog?
4: Hot dog day today.
5: Hot dog.
4: Love it.
5: Well, we are talking about hot dogs today because, you know, why not? We tie everything in. We tie it all in. Now, we always keep hot dogs in the house, but we don't always have the buns.
4: Oh.
5: Okay, so that's problematic.
4: Well, they all, yeah.
5: I don't like to just eat a hot dog without the bun, although some people do cut them up and they're baked beans, which is cool if you want to do that. But how do you like your hot dog? What do you put on your hot dog? Mm-hmm. And like ketchup, mustard, relish. I like all of that.
4: I like banana peppers. I mean, I like a Chicago hot dog, you know, when they...
5: What's that?
4: They put a lot more stuff on it than just, you know, the peppers, the hot peppers, different things that they put on a Chicago-style hot dog. And, you know, of course, I like relish. I mean, if I could stick other stuff on there, I would. But ketchup, mustard, onion, relish, banana peppers, I just love it all.
5: And it doesn't fall off?
4: Well, it does. That's the problem.
5: That is,
4: unless you put the condiments on first, which that helps, but then, man.
5: I think I need to maybe better plan my hot dog days because, number one, if we're low on mustard, I like yellow mustard, for instance. Some people like the ballpark mustard, mm-hmm. But I love the yellow mustard. But if I don't have it in the house, okay, so you make do with ketchup. We always have ketchup in the house, sometimes very little. And relish.
4: I love it.
5: I've actually cut up pickles so I can have relish on my hot dogs.
4: And I love a lot of onions. So,
5: you like them on the grill?
4: What's that?
5: Hot dogs.
4: On the grill, very good. I've got one of those George Foremans, you know.
5: Okay.
4: Put it in there.
5: Still got
4: now, French, though, he hated boiled hot dogs. He hated anything boiled.
5: Yeah, he liked the water.
4: I like the boiled hot dogs.
5: Yeah, I like
4: hot dogs. And Acme has them for a dollar today, by the way.
5: You just put them in the microwave and you're done. You're set for dinner.
4: I like hot dogs.
5: Anyone who had little kids can really appreciate the hot dog because, number one, it's pretty easy to make. Yep. Even if you don't boil the water, you just put it in the microwave. You don't want to blow it up, though. You got to be careful with that.
4: Kids love hot dogs, though. You know? And the other thing, too, is growing up, we didn't – I don't know what it was, but my mom, maybe I'm just the only one, but we used to just have hot dogs – and we had a hot dog and a piece of bread. It wasn't the hot dog bun.
5: Yeah.
4: We would, and I remember just eating a hot dog, you know, with one slice of bread. My mom would butter it, which I like that too,
5: mm-hmm.
4: with the hot dog and all that stuff on it. But then I'm sure they had buns back then, didn't they?
5: I'm sure they do. But very often we just don't have those buns in the house.
4: Maybe that was it. So
5: we just don't have them in the house. So, yes, if you have a hot dog, what do you like on it? And we always keep them in the freezer just because, you know, we make something really quick and we can do that.
4: And the other day I cooked like 3 hot dogs. It was for dinner and I just chopped them up. No bread, no bun, none, nothing. And then I just squirted ketchup, mustard, relish and put some onion on top and ate the whole thing. So that's how you
5: And it worked out well for
4: you,
5: didn't
4: it? I loved it. Yeah, it was great.
5: It worked out well. We are talking about today also, what is your go-to music album or some song that you like to play on full blast when you clean? Or just a song that makes you happy.
4: A song that makes you happy.
5: Right. And there's lots of them. Right, I'm just going to play a little sort of makes me happy. Elvis.
4: Huh?
5: Jailhouse Rock. It gets you moving. Yeah. Can you imagine, like, cleaning? Yeah. You're going to be clean. You're going to be turning on your dustbuster.
4: Oh, man, you're moving now.
5: Yeah.
4: I can see me now with that sweeper.
5: Oh, yeah.
4: Dancing around the house.
5: Wait. This one. Oh, yeah. And you're going to be playing this song.
4: Yeah.
5: And swinging your hips. Not dislocating your hips, though. You'll be swinging your hips. You'll be dancing to this song because it gets you moving. And I've actually had some of our listeners, 10, who has reached out and said, what was that song you played? Because I want to walk my dog to that.
4: Yeah, that'll get you going. Sure, get up the pace
5: a
4: little bit.
5: Yeah, that's the way to go, to walk your dog. Okay, so this would be an example. Mm-hmm. Just songs that just make you happy. And there are so many, but to every single person, there's a different song that they really respond to that makes them happy.
4: I think maybe NP will say We Are the Champions. I love that song,
5: okay.
4: And that gets me going in different sporting arenas. How about that, NP? We Are the Champions.
5: Near Perfect. Cue it up, baby.
4: Hook you up his favorite song.
5: Cue it up.
4: All right.
5: What happens on a regular basis that would horrify a person from 100 years ago? Microwave cooking. All right. Frozen food.
4: Sure. Your phone going off. The ringtone, your phone.
5: Yeah.
4: What? Yeah, that would freak them out.
5: I mean, honestly, and working out at a gym. Let's think about it. Because you can work the farm. You know, if you're working the farm all day, you're using every muscle.
4: Oh, yeah.
5: You're not going to go to the gym. Why would you ever do that? It would totally mortify somebody. 100 years ago. So think of something that, that might work for you. Now, also, I think talking on the radio. They'll be like, who are you talking to? And then we don't know what to say. What do we say?
4: Yeah.
5: So think of something that would mortify someone from 100 years ago. I'm sure Mercer guy would come up with stuff. Because he does it the old-fashioned way. And I'm sure he would share that. New research shows that people who do this at least once a week are happier than those who never do this. What do you think it is? And yes, I'll be giving a hint. I know some of these are harder than others. Some people get them the right way.
4: Some last the whole show.
5: Or this or that on a plane window or aisle seat.
4: Wait a minute. What, on a
5: plane window or aisle seat?
4: I used to love the window.
5: You saw that
4: because I weighed about 120. Yeah, and now I like the aisle seat. And now you can pay extra to get rid of the, or to also get the middle seat, they say, on some flights. You know, some people don't like people next to them.
5: Mm-hmm.
4: So you can pay
5: to have a middle seat.
4: And just take that middle seat. Nobody's sitting there. But no, I'm going with the aisle seat on that.
5: Yes, I am too. I think after seeing the video of the guy sucked out of the plane, and thankfully he had his seatbelt on. Thankfully the guy followed the directions and kept his seatbelt on. That was just terrible. And people were able to pull him back in.
4: Yes.
5: The news.
4: Fortunately, he suffered some injuries. Mm-hmm.
5: But the news is stranger than fiction.
4: Yeah.
5: I think.
4: Definitely
5: stranger.
4: That in the video of that guy with a bison there getting hit, man, that I can't get.
5: Oh, that was terrible. All right, so we're going to also do classic lines from lyrics today, and I'll be throwing this in this morning, you know, different things. And you fill in the blank. Don't sit under the apple tree with anyone else, but.
4: Go ahead, fill in the blank.
5: Fill in the blank.
4: All right.
5: The challenge
4: don't
5: is real.
4: Don't sit under the apple tree.
5: Yes. And for many, they have to sing it out before they know it.
4: Got
5: to
4: sing it?
5: No, they don't. No. They don't have to sing it. We have a great prize today, by the way, 330-673-1234. We are giving away gift certificates to Sunshine Cupcakes. Robert, on every community meeting, and I guess they have them, I don't know, maybe once a month or so, they have these community meetings. He will bring Sunshine Cupcakes, and he says they are.
4: Our Robert?
5: Yes.
4: Oh, good. No,
5: yes.
4: No.
5: Our Robert.
4: Okay, they love those. You bring those occasionally. Get those for different parties. I do too, you know?
5: I know. I have too. And I brought them out on holidays, Christmas, Easter. Yeah. They are a hit. And of course, I don't even bother telling people I made them myself. They know. They're going to know. Okay? The different flavors that they have.
4: I love the lemon. I love the cherry.
5: Oh, gosh. Everything. They also have cupcakes for diabetes.
4: Yep.
5: And if you're a diabetic, you can have sugar-free cupcakes, which is great. And obviously, they look so beautiful. You almost don't want to eat them, but you have to because they're so good.
4: A couple locations now.
5: 1300 Second Avenue in Cuyahoga Falls and behind Walgreens at 221 South Prospect Street in Ravenna. Both locations open. I guess the one in Cuyahoga Falls has a big bright pink display.
4: Tell you what, those cupcakes
5: really cool.
4: are awesome. Man.
5: They are beautiful. So give us a call this morning, 330-673-1234.
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4: All righty, just like that, we'll take a look at sports here on this hot dog day. On this Wednesday, hump day, right? Hump day. Maybe we'll hear from her later today. What day is it? Wednesday. And hey, baseball will continue. Basically, it's not the second half of the season. I mean, we've passed that mark, but the play will resume, Major League Baseball, later this week. But hey, last night, you know what? I have to admit, and I love sports. I forgot the All-Star game was on. So I was watching Andy Griffith and then watch after the news and the world news tonight. Then I was watching Andy Griffith. And then I watched Everyone Loves Raymond or whatever, just to laugh a little bit. It's good to laugh. And so the All-Star game was last night. You know what? It used to mean something. They had, I was watching some sports shows yesterday. And, of course, near the top, it was LeBron's decision. And that could be forthcoming this week. They have a big event. I think it's tomorrow in New York City, a huge event. And speculation by the so-called know-it-alls in sports. I'm not one of them. The national guys, they're saying that chances are he'll make the decision during this event tomorrow, and I think it goes for Friday as well in New York City. That could be. And we'll see. It's, you know, one thing, at least the, who was it, Kendrick Perkins, and they asked him basically flat out the best fit for LeBron James. The team, best fit for LeBron James, and he did not hesitate. He didn't say there's a couple of them. He said there's one, and that is the Cleveland Cavaliers. He said they have a very good team, and he said your team, you know, certainly we've talked about it. And here in Northeast Ohio, we follow our teams, right? And when you take a look at the Cavs, you know, you've got Donovan Mitchell, of course, and James Harden now out front. You've got Evan Mobley, and that's what he talked about. And you put him out there with LeBron James, and, you know, LeBron, he was even saying LeBron James maybe playing 20, 25 minutes a game this year. And what he said, you know, made a lot of sense, okay? Kendrick Perkins, and he always talked bad about the Cavs. I don't know what it was. But, and he played for the Cavs for a short time. But Kendrick Perkins never seemed to, he always called them soft, and the list goes on, and they don't have the grit to win a championship. But he had mentioned with LeBron they do. And he said, you know, you pair him with those guys. And he said right now you played, he had said you play LeBron kind of sparingly if he's in a Cavs uni throughout the not sparingly, but 20, 25 minutes a game. And he said, you know, with the team they have right now, they'll get in the playoffs like they did last year and the year before and with Donovan Mitchell and company. He goes, but then you get to the playoffs and you add, you know, a guy like LeBron James who knows how to win, who elevates everybody else's game around him, then they're a real force and could win the championship. So thank you, Kendrick Perkins. I am certainly all for that and what he had to say. Now, they certainly asked Damon Mannerman, one of the other NBA analyst experts, and he said Golden State Warriors and also Minnesota, who could really use. So we'll see what happens with LeBron James. And you know what? And I agree also with Kendrick. I can't believe it. It's kind of like Stephen A. Smith when I agree with him. But Kendrick Perkins said, come on, LeBron. He goes, the one thing about LeBron right now, he is grandstanding. And look that up in the dictionary. Grandstanding. And I agree. If, and Kendrick Perkins had a big, he said, if LeBron, and he believes LeBron already knows the team he wants to go to. And he said that if he does know it, he should just come out and say it. And I said that yesterday. LeBron, if you already know the team you're going to, it's all set. Just make the announcement, you know. But he said he's grandstanding, and I kind of agree with that on Kendrick Perkins. But anyway, that'll be coming maybe the next couple of days. LeBron makes the announcement, but there might be three or four teams really interested in trying to grab LeBron right now. I think all the teams would love to have LeBron on the team, but certainly right now three or four teams are in the hunt. At least that's what it is, and Cleveland's still right there with a chance to get LeBron James. Now, we had the All-Star game last night, and I talked to Mr. Oriole about this, and certainly some other that love baseball. You know, it meant a lot way back when it seemed to win the All-Star game. And they had on SportsCenter the top 10 greatest moments from All-Star games past. And, you know, they had Reggie Jackson out there swinging the bat. They went on and on. But number two on that list, and I cringed, but they said number two on the list, there he is, Pete Rose rounding third, heading home. Ray Fosse, our Cleveland catcher, waiting to get the ball to try to tag him out. And Pete Rose just stood up and barreled into Ray Fosse. You could almost feel the hit like right in the shoulder there. And Ray Fosse, of course, was down a little bit. And he was never the same after that. Ray Fosse, and he was an all-star catcher at that time. But that was number two on the list. Pete Rose scoring, and I forget what even number one was. It might have been with Ted Williams. Ted Williams was on that list a couple of times. But last night in the game, Dylan Chase struck out the side in the first inning, combining with 10 relievers on a three-hitter in a show of pitching dominance, led the American League to a 4-0 win over the National League in the All-Star game last night. Now, Guardians pitcher, I didn't realize, Johnny told me, Parker Messick came out in the second inning and mowed him down. Way to go, Parker Messick from the Indians. Cade Smith also pitched. Let's see here. Cody Bellinger hit a two-run single, and Ben Rice followed with an RBI single in the first against Christopher Sanchez of the host Philadelphia Phillies. Miguel Vargas of the Chicago White Sox added an eighth-inning homer for the game's only extra base hit. Only extra base hit was a home run. The AL won for the 18th time in 23 games and holds a 49-45-2 overall advantage. You know, a couple years, I think it was short-lived, but it was just like one or two years they had. Whoever won the All-Star game, the American League or the National League, they would have home field advantage in the World Series. That league, American League or National League, that didn't go over very well and went back to, you know, records and how you performed during the regular season, which when you have 162 games, I agree with that. Let's see here. Spain scored from the penalty spot in the 22nd minute, added another goal in the 58th minute to advance to its first World Cup final since winning a 2010 with a 2-0 victory over France, an upset there. Mbappe in France, FIFA's top-ranked team, trying to become only the third team to reach three consecutive World Cup finals. They instead will play in the third-place game in Miami Gardens, Florida, on Saturday, the day before the final at MetLife Stadium across the river from New York City. So we have just, today, right? Because Spain awaits the winner of today's other semifinal between World Champion, the defending World Cup champion, Argentina and England. Besides 2022, Argentina has also won the Cup in 1978 and 1986. England won the World Cup in 1966. This is the first match between the two countries in 21 years. Kickoff from the Mercedes-Benz Dome in Atlanta. That is set for 3 o'clock, and that is on Fox. And, hey, football is always, you know, kind of in the background for a few months, but hey, pretty soon, here we are July 15th, okay? And pretty soon, you've got workouts for the Browns, and then you've got preseason games, and then we start the regular season. It'll be here before you know it. And tickets for Cleveland Browns go on sale to the general public starting today at 10 a.m. Fans can reserve a maximum of 4 free tickets per account for individual practice sessions at the Cross Country Mortgage Campus in Berea. Now, they have 9 practices that are open to the public, running from the summer kickoff Friday, July 31st through Wednesday, August 12th. Nine practices are open to the public, but those free tickets, you can get 4 free tickets per account for individual practice sessions at the Cross Country Mortgage Campus in Berea. And those tickets, once again, go on sale at 10 a.m. And we have a poll question for you. You can check it out. That poll question, will you get up early? I forgot about it already. To watch the Open Championship this weekend. And it starts tomorrow at 4 a.m. And it goes for nearly, 11 and a half hours till 3:30 in the afternoon. It's the Open Championship. Will you get up early to watch it? Yes or no? And just one other final note, because tournament out at Riviera Lanes, the PBA tournament, Tom Hess was the winner yesterday in the PBA 50-plus tournament out at Riviera Lanes. And some of the other top-name players, Pete Weber, did well. We had some local guys that also fared well in that tournament. And we'll take a look at the WNIR weather forecast coming your way in a minute.
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4: Oh, yeah. Yes, you are. And for today, hot, sunny, and the high 95 with the heat index up over 100. Tonight, partly cloudy, the low 72. And tomorrow, mostly sunny, 92. And again, Friday, a chance of some rain at 30%, high 91 if you're looking forward to the weekend. Saturday, showers, 70% for, wouldn't you know, right for the weekend, right? 70% chance of rain Saturday, high 88. Sunday, 50% chance of rain, the high 85. The Talk of Akron, WNIR.
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9: 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Now, here's Phil Ferguson and Joyce Johnson.
5: Good morning, everyone, and thank you for joining us this morning. And we'll get your calls after ABC. Left-handed people tend to chew their food on the left side of their mouth. Have we noticed? Are you left-handed or are you right-handed?
4: I'm right-handed.
5: Okay. We've got to pay attention to that.
4: All right.
5: All right. This is not a surprise. 27% are 27 actors from the movie Goodfellas also appeared on The Sopranos. There's a shocker right there. Buckwheat is not related to wheat. Shakespeare is the best-selling fiction author of all time. Agatha Christie is number two. And sleeping next to someone you love makes you fall asleep faster. It reduces depression, and it helps you live longer.
4: Oh, I sleep next to Barney.
5: See?
4: And I love him.
5: It's going to make a difference for you. Okay?
4: Yes.
5: The average human consists of 125,820 calories? They're eating that much? I mean, I don't get it. It's something to, it's a point to ponder.
4: To think about it.
5: You got to think about it. And we will get to your calls, of course, after ABC News. Give us a call, 330-673-1234. 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
1: Here's the reason police give for an arrest for something they say happened July 4th in St. Johns County, Florida on I-95.
2: Deputies pulling over the suspected vehicle.
3: Triple Jerver is a... vehicle was seen launching fireworks out of the passenger side of
2: the. But deputies informing the people inside that vehicle that they were caught on camera from above.
4: That's a helicopter who's been following you for the past 10 miles. Shoot stuff out the car.
2: The passenger of the vehicle then placed under arrest.
1: ABC's Gio Benitez. Many of the soldiers who are now fighting for Russia in the war in Ukraine are African migrants, says ABC's Patrick Reeval, who has been speaking to prisoners of war at a camp in western Ukraine.
5: One researcher said to me, they use the African fighters mostly as cannon fodder. They come over, they're often not well trained, and in any case, they then force them towards the front line because they want to use them in an assault wave. They want to send this wave of bodies forward to try and exhaust Ukrainian troops and ammunition.
1: ABC's Patrick Reeval. The second semifinal in the World Cup is at 3 p.m. Eastern Time today. Defending champs Argentina will face England this after Spain beat France. The game is in Atlanta. It's Wednesday, July 15th. You can see the Milky Way's glowing core tonight as a band across the southern sky. Chuck Sievertson, ABC News.
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8: 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Sunny, hot, the high 95, heat index over 100. So once again, hot and humid today. 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All other City of Akron Community Centers will be open during their regular business hours. Number of cooling centers set up in Canton at Canton Fire Station number 4 on Cleveland Avenue Northwest, Refuge of Hope, that's 715 2nd Street Northeast, and Stark Library, all locations once again in Canton. A 16-year-old boy, one of two suspects, wanted in connection with a deadly shooting in Canton. Teen charged with murder and the death of 19-year-old Jordan Horton of Canton, who suffered from a gunshot wound to the back, pronounced dead at the scene. He was found in a parking lot on Allen Page Drive. Through the investigation, Canton detectives identified two suspects in that shooting. Now, an arrest warrant has been issued for 25-year-old Jason Singletary, also of Canton, charged with complicity to commit murder. Anyone with information is asked to call Canton police. Stark County grand jury indicting a woman for allegedly stealing from two Canton school booster programs. Trista Smith indicted on felony charges tied to the disappearance of money from the North Canton Cheerleading Parents Association and the Lady Vikings Basketball Booster Organization. Officials say more than $60,000 went missing between 2023 and 2025. Another $7,000 went missing in 2025. Other incidents of missing money apparently reported as well. All of the alleged charges being denied by the suspect. U.S. Marshals Service, Bureau of Alcohol, Tobacco, Firearm, and Explosive have now increased the reward for information in connection with the 2011 murder of a Canton man who was fatally shot after he arrived at Bible study. Back on September 22, 2011, 22-year-old Dale Settle of Canton shot in the stomach during a confrontation. He was rushed to the hospital where he died the next day. And according to this release from the U.S. Marshals Service, that reward has now been increased from $10,000 to $25,000. And to report a tip, call 1-888-ATF-TIPS or 1-888-283-8477. Family members mourning the death of a 79-year-old Worcester man who was killed after colliding with two other vehicles. The incident happened on U.S. Route 30. As officials say, Webster Blankenship, driving a Kia Optima, caused the head-on crash after allegedly driving eastbound of the westbound lanes. Blankenship collided first with a 27-year-old woman, seriously injuring her as a 79-year-old continued, then collided with a 59-year-old man's vehicle. He was in a van. He was not hurt. The 27-year-old woman taken to the hospital with serious injuries. She's recuperating. Blankenship was taken to the hospital where he died of his injuries. Crash yesterday. Remember, get the local news anytime at WNAIR.com at 6:12. Take a look at sports in a minute.
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8: 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Hey, way to go, American League. That's right. The American League shut out the National League last night in the All-Star game by the final score of 4-0. And Parker Messick came in the second inning, mowed him down. He pitched well, and Cade Smith got in the game, as did Travis Bazzana. Bazzana, a couple of plate appearances, 0-2, but will start the season for the Indians again, and that will be on Friday. Head of Baseball Players Union criticized management for its salary cap campaign. Bruce Myers says the sport is thriving despite claims that change is needed. He accused MLB of trying to persuade fans the game is broken. Attendance has increased this season. Commissioner Rob Manfred says the cap proposal responds to fans' concerns about competitive balance. He argues smaller markets need hope for success. And I'm with you on that one, like Cleveland. Okay, we're a smaller, it's hard to believe Cleveland's considered a smaller market, but it is. At one time, radio in Cleveland was big, big, big, and now it's not so big. MLB's recent changes, like expanded playoffs and a pitch clock, have been popular. The current labor contract expires December 1st, and a lockout is expected. You know that. The owners want a salary cap, and the players themselves are saying, no, we want to make certainly as much money as we can, so certainly look for a lockout. How long will it last? Some are saying the whole baseball season next may be wiped out, but we'll see. Hey, Spain scored from the penalty spot in the 22nd minute, added another goal in the 58th minute to advance to its first World Cup final since winning in 2010, and they defeated favored France by the score of 2-0. And so we know one team that will be in the finals. The other one we shall see, because that game will be played today between defending World Cup champion Argentina and England. Besides 2022, Argentina has also won the World Cup in 1978 and 86. England won the World Cup in 1966. This is the first match between the two countries in 21 years. So if you like some soccer, World Cup winding down, kickoff from the Mercedes-Benz Dome in Atlanta. That is set for 3 o'clock on Fox. An investigation of Geno Smith for an incident which a woman accused him of battery last month, no longer active, and the Jets quarterback will not be charged. That according to police. Officers were summoned to Smith's home on June 21st after a woman claiming to be his ex-girlfriend called 911, said she was assaulted by him. Once again, that has been dropped. We have a poll question for you. Check it out at WNAIR.com. Tomorrow, the Open Championship Golf, the final major on the golf circuit, that starts tomorrow. Will you get up early to watch the Open Championship this weekend? It all starts tomorrow on NBC at 4 a.m. All right, if you get up at 4 just to watch golf, you are an avid golfer. Yes or no? We'll take a look at that WNIR weather forecast coming up in a minute. 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
8: All right, get your calls here soon. 330-673-1234, 800-669-4100. Sunny today, 95, that heat index over 100. Partly cloudy tonight, low 72. Get out walking the dog early this morning, their dog walker. Mostly sunny tomorrow, 92. And Friday, we do have a chance of some rain, albeit small, at 30%. Mostly sunny, otherwise Friday, the high 91 at the Talk of Akron, WNIR.
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14: 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Now, here's Phil Ferguson, John Lockwood, and Joyce Johnson.
15: And Kim Maxwell. There we are. There you are. I'm turning you up. You're all the way up. Yep. These are songs that make us happy. And what the bouncy little songs sure. like this.
16: When the moon hits your eye like a big pizza pie, that's
15: all. Try it now, kids.
17: Here we go.
15: There you are. There
18: are
15: you
18: we
15: are.
18: There
15: you
18: we
15: guys
18: go.
15: Are on.
8: Here we go.
15: You're on. Well, you were just talking about dogs. Well, Taylor Swift and Travis Kelce have a dog.
17: Oh, that's nice.
15: This is a mystery dog. It just made its public debut trotting off of Swift's private jet in Palm Beach over the weekend. Now, the all-white fluffy pup followed Kelce off an airplane. No other details are available. Like, we don't know. It's really cute. I saw the photo. We don't know its name. We don't know where it came. We don't know.
17: Geez, so on one hand, I've got, let's see, the name of their pup. The other hand, I have, is LeBron coming to Cleveland?
18: I was just thinking the same thing. Those
17: pressing
18: are the
17: matters.
18: Those are the
8: what?
18: News
8: I tell you
18: of the
8: what,
18: day.
8: That is the big news. Yeah,
17: inquiring minds want to know, definitely.
8: And John thinks he is.
17: Yeah, well, you know, still feeling that.
8: All right.
17: Still feeling that.
8: And about the
17: and
8: dog.
17: Hoping, you know.
8: So they haven't named the dog?
15: We don't know the name, Phil.
8: Oh, we don't know.
15: No. We have to do a little investigation.
18: Swifty.
15: No. Swifty, yeah. Kelce. Kelce,
8: oh,
15: too.
8: Kelce wouldn't be
17: yeah.
8: bad.
17: Yeah.
15: Kels.
17: I heard the dog had to sign an NDA, too.
15: I'm sure
17: not
15: did.
17: To really reveal anything about the dog or the wedding.
8: Well,
17: you know?
8: And he, I guess he signed a pre-pup.
18: A pre-pup.
15: Oh, yeah, he sure did.
17: Good
18: he's
17: one.
18: Had lots of experiences because, I mean, you know, for a dog to fly on a plane, that's a very big accomplishment.
8: I've
18: know,
8: never
18: so,
8: tried
18: you know,
8: that.
18: I don't think I will.
17: No, no.
18: It's, yeah.
15: I don't know if I would either, but, you know, it's cute. It's a big, fluffy dog.
18: Okay.
15: I don't even think it's a particular breed. I was trying to identify the breed. Like, it's not a husky, but it's very puffy.
18: Mm.
15: Puffy and fluffy. And
18: puffy
15: that's all white.
18: And
17: puffy
18: fluffy.
17: And fluffy.
15: Yeah.
17: Okay.
15: Maybe they named it Fluffy.
17: Yeah.
18: Hey, that's
15: or
18: original.
15: Puffy.
17: Or Mr. Puffin Stuff if it's a
15: They're
17: male.
15: Puffin Stuff.
17: There you
8: yes.
17: go.
8: A big
15: Remember
8: story,
15: that show?
17: Oh, yeah. Oh, yeah.
15: Puffin
17: Sid and Marty
15: stuff?
17: Croft and all that great stuff they had
15: oh,
17: going on.
15: Oh, my gosh.
17: Now, today's Wednesday, right?
8: Yes. Yeah,
17: okay.
18: Wacky Wednesday.
17: It's feeling like a Monday to me. I mean,
15: wow.
17: from the moment I got up, I got up a little bit late, which is, you know, not
15: well, you're here
17: unnormal.
15: Yeah.
17: yeah. But then as I'm getting dressed, you know, full disclosure, it's laundry day, so I really
15: oh.
17: have to search for some clean
15: yeah.
17: clothes. So I see this nice shirt, and I prefer like button-down shirts or, you know, the occasional novelty T-shirt. So I see this nice button-down shirt, and it's kind of like, you know, draped over a chair, and I'm looking, okay, well, I usually do that. Well, for two reasons. One, I'm a slob, which, you know. Or two, I have it there for a reason because there's something wrong with it. And I thought, well, geez, that's a nice shirt and I want to wear it today. And I'm looking at it and I'm looking, well, it looks okay. I don't see any stains on it. And I give it the sniff test. You know, no, it's,
15: yeah.
17: it's fresh laundry
15: yeah.
17: and everything. So, you know, I wear the shirt. as I'm driving here, I'm halfway there, I look down, and right here at the button, I have a rip.
15: Torn,
17: I have a rip. It's torn.
15: But see, unless you pointed it out, because the council goes right up to where it is, so we would not have even noticed.
18: You know what, John, just get the stapler. Yeah. We'll staple it together and
17: there
18: we'll
17: you go.
15: I can staple. I like the staple stuff.
18: Or a hot glue gun. We'll just hot glue it together.
17: I prefer a hot glue gun, because with those staplers, you know, some of them are really powerful, too. And
8: I don't know about you, John.
17: I don't need stitches. I just need a staple.
8: For me, I've got a lot of shirts that have little tears in it or rips, but I've had them forever and they're comfortable.
17: Yeah, yeah.
8: So if they're comfortable and not, now Kathy, when she sees a shirt or anything that's ripped, she just throws it away on me. Yeah. But so I never wear that. But if it's comfortable, is that comfortable?
17: Yeah. Oh yeah.
8: Very. Worry.

0: lot of golfers put some food in the bag there for snacks.
1: Yeah, he might have found that and decided to take it with him.
2: There maybe like Rodney Dangerfield and Candy Shack, and he had like a radio in it, you know, and just turning on the radio and started dancing around.
1: We can ask Collison if Hoagie's ever, you know, we know Hoagie chewed into the briefcase, so we'll see where that goes.
3: I brought him a new one. Let's see how long it takes for Hoagie to find it. Go ahead.
2: And I was just going to say, I think we should change the feature to what did Hoagie not destroy today? You know?
0: He got into the trash can the other day.
2: Oh,
0: trash all over.
2: Oh, boy.
0: So he's got it.
3: They do stuff like that. Let's go to the phones.
0: Talk to people.
3: Good morning. Thanks for holding. Hello.
1: Good morning.
4: How you doing?
2: Good morning.
4: Why do squash balls don't drink coffee?
2: Why do what don't drink?
4: Squash balls.
1: Squash balls.
2: Squash balls don't drink coffee.
0: I don't know. Go ahead, Don.
4: Because they're already bouncing off the wall.
2: Okay.
4: That's an Alexa joke.
3: All right.
2: Okay.
3: Blame Alexa.
2: That's right.
1: Yep.
2: Blame it on Alexa.
4: I introduce you to Alexa.
0: When it doesn't really go over, you blame it on Alexa.
2: Yeah. Or the bossa nova.
0: Alexa
4: says that the name of the dog is Buzz.
0: Buzz. Oh, morning Buzz.
1: Well, thank you.
2: There you go.
0: Named it after us.
4: It named the kind of the dog, but I don't understand what it is. Inkling or I don't know. Okay.
3: I could not identify
4: It does Kelsey have, maybe if you look it up, yeah.
3: Anyway, I don't know what, I've never seen one like it, but there are so many different breeds of ducks. It's beautiful.
4: Yes, it's a name that I never heard of.
3: Okay.
4: So maybe you can get the
3: learn more about it.
4: Yeah.
3: I'm sure they'll have a press conference or something to introduce
0: the dog. Oh, sure,
3: the
0: dog will be right there, you know.
3: Yeah.
0: He'll be taking some questions.
2: Here, maybe we'll add a poll to the website. You know, what should, you know, Taylor Swift and Taylor Swift, that's her name.
3: Yeah.
2: And Travis Kelce's dog, you know, what should the name be? This will probably be a survey where no one will participate because nobody cares.
4: They probably feed it caviar and stuff.
0: Oh, yeah. I'm sure that dog will be...
1: caviar for the dog.
3: They feed it hot dogs.
0: They'll probably, when they take the dog for a walk, it'll probably be on a treadmill.
2: There you go.
0: You know, they'll just sit there in the chair and watch the dog.
2: Yeah.
0: Hey,
2: yeah.
0: Keep on going, man.
3: I am impressed. Like Kim said, that they brought the dog on the plane because, you know, dogs don't always dig flying like that.
1: No.
3: It's hard to be in that. But, all right, hot dog day. What do you like on your hot dog?
4: Oh, everything. Just except hot. I don't like hot stuff, like hot peppers or
0: hot
4: something.
0: Hot peppers or something.
4: But
0: some
4: of them have macaroni cheese or coleslaw.
0: See,
4: I don't know about that.
0: I'm not going that far on that one.
1: My mom used to make a dinner when she didn't know what to make for dinner, but we used to do macaroni and cheese, and then if we didn't have any hot dog buns, she would just slice up a few cooked hot dogs and put that in there, and it really wasn't that bad. Got to remember, I think I was about 7 or 8 when I ate it, so it probably tasted pretty good.
4: Right.
1: You know,
4: they put them in baked beans, too.
1: Yeah, we do that.
2: There you go.
1: And some people, one person I know very well, he puts the baked beans on top of the hot dog in the bun.
4: Ooh.
1: So he likes it that way. So it's it is messy though.
2: Yeah,
4: Coney dogs and sloppy joes.
0: I love Coney.
1: Coney dogs are the bomb.
4: Mm-hmm.
0: Yep.
1: And when you bite into it, you get a little bit of Coney, you get a little bit of hot dog, a little bit of the bun. It's just all. It's the perfect thing.
4: Phil, how many can you eat?
0: Well, the one time I told you at the fair, I had 6 big hot dogs.
2: Six.
0: I hadn't eaten all day. Mikey was like 8. We went to this fair, and I hadn't eaten all day running around, and I remember, and he remembers, Dad, you ate 6 hot dogs. I could have challenged Joey Chestnut the first 2 minutes.
2: Yeah, I was going to say, although quite impressive, Joey Chestnut wouldn't be too impressed.
0: Well, no, but I mean, for the first minute or two, I think I could have.
2: It's like coming after you, buddy.
0: 6 hot dogs.
2: Yeah.
1: I had hot dogs last night.
0: All right.
3: How many, though?
1: I ate one.
2: Ate one.
1: Yeah, but I would have liked to have eaten more. Yeah. But anyway, my husband threw some on the grill. He has a new charcoal grill that he likes to use for hot dogs and burgers,
2: Okay.
1: And they were delicious.
0: Good.
1: They were delicious. So
2: cool.
0: Yeah.
2: Very cool indeed.
1: And, Phil, my husband tried the idea where you put the condiments in the bun first and then the dog, and they were less messy.
0: Yeah, to me it is. But if you just have, like, ketchup and mustard, it's okay. But you get onion and relish and all that on first.
2: Yeah.
0: Then
2: you got that overflow factor.
1: There's just something about when you bite into it and half of it falls out onto the plate, then you get kind of like extra, I don't know. It's
0: and
1: a good thing.
0: I love soft buns. You know me.
3: Yes. Now,
2: and you cannot lie. You like soft buns. And
0: I like
2: you
0: to put those
2: lie.
0: Buns on the grill just for like a short time because I like the grilled buns.
2: Yeah,
0: you know?
2: I'm for that.
0: Yeah.
2: And that's good stuff.
4: I like Glenn Campbell. There's a song by Dion.

0: I wonder why. Yeah, play that.
1: Makes you happy?
0: You can play that, yeah.
2: Oh, yeah.
1: What
2: great
1: is
2: song.
1: It called? What is
2: I
1: it
2: Wonder
1: called?
2: Why.
3: I Wonder Why.
2: I Wonder Why.
3: That's a good one.
2: Yes.
0: It's a doo-wop song, you know.
2: Yeah.
4: A song to make you happy. Yeah.
2: Good one.
0: Yeah. And answer to your question about Under the Apple Tree.
3: Mm-hmm.
0: Is it me?
4: Very good there.
1: That is correct.
4: Uh-huh.
1: Apple tree with anyone else but me.
4: Yeah, very good, Dot.
1: All right, now, the song, I Wonder Why, Glenn Campbell version, who else did it?
0: No, Dion.
2: Dion and the Belmonts.
1: Okay.
0: I like that group, too.
1: Mm-hmm.
2: Yeah, good stuff. Very good stuff, indeed.
1: Belmonts, I'm writing it down.
2: Yeah.
1: So I can play that. Okay, what happens on a regular basis now that would horrify a person from 100 years ago? Like, for me, just working out at the gym and microwaving food and eating frozen food.
3: Yep.
0: What about the internet and stuff like that?
1: Mm-hmm.
0: And your computers.
4: Yeah,
1: right.
4: They would wonder, you know what I mean?
1: Mm-hmm. Yeah.
3: Yep.
1: Yeah, internet would definitely do that.
0: Yeah.
1: That would definitely do it. Now, new research shows that people who do this at least once a week are happier than those who never do it. What do you think it is?
3: Hmm.
0: Clean the house.
3: Sure. Mm-hmm. I am happier when I have a clean house.
4: It's nice, yeah.
2: Yeah, when somebody else is cleaning it, of course,
1: clean
2: you know.
1: Your house.
0: Yeah, that's even better.
1: I know.
3: I say a clean house is a sense of accomplishment, but it doesn't happen as often as
1: I
3: would like.
1: No, I mean, how could we ever keep up with that?
3: No.
1: We just can't.
3: And
1: hey,
3: go ahead. You probably feel once it's clean, it just gets dirty again. I mean, it's with kids and husbands.
2: Right.
3: And
2: yeah, it's like, you know what?
3: Say.
2: Yeah, like, why bother? You know?
0: All those cats.
1: I do, but you know what? Our house is clean. You will not smell a single cat scent.
2: This house is clean.
1: It's very, very clean, and I like scented cats, you know, all that. But we keep the house clean because we don't want people to say, do you have cats? No. No, I could deny
3: That's
1: it
3: good.
1: Until they walk out.
4: Hey, Don, you happy the American League won last night?
0: Sure. Yeah, and I'm happy that the Cleveland pitchers did well.
4: Yeah, they did well. And are you getting our sports poll? Are you getting up early to watch the Open tomorrow at 4 a.m.? That would
0: I'll
4: be a no.
0: Just look on,
4: Let
0: on
4: me think
0: Alexa.
4: About it. No. All right.
0: I'll follow it on Alexa.
4: All right, Don. Thanks for calling.
3: Have a good day.
1: Good morning. Hello. Good morning.
4: NP?
5: Good morning, NP.
1: Hey.
4: How you doing, NP?
3: Morning.
5: Now, you know what NP stands for, right?
3: Yes, we do.
2: Yep.
5: Nice people.
1: Okay.
4: We are nice people. You're not getting up early to watch golf, are you?
5: What?
4: Okay, thank you.
1: NP could be not pleasant, too. I just want you to know.
4: Did you watch any of the All-Star game last night? I love sports. I didn't watch any of it. I forgot about it.
5: I didn't either.
4: I was too busy watching Andy Griffith.
5: Yeah, there you go. Well, you spend your time wisely.
4: Yeah, you know? You got to laugh, right? You got to laugh at life.
5: That's right.
4: That's the bottom line.
5: You know, and the All-Star game used to be a lot more than it is now.
4: I agree.
5: Now it's just kind of...
4: I mean, they just played for pride to win in your league, I guess. You know what I mean? Because they didn't have any real incentive, right, back then? I mean...
5: Didn't it used to be that they... in the recent past, the winner got the home field advantage in the World Series.
4: Yeah, that lasted only like a year or two, I think. Yeah. They didn't like that at all. But that, it was an incentive, no doubt about that. But
5: at least there's a reason to do what. Of course, they want to show off anyway. But it's
4: yeah. Hey, do you like? Are you getting a hot dog today on Hot Dog Day?
5: Hey, the hot dog. I love hot. You know, stadium mustard. And
3: yep.
5: You said, my first choice is stadium mustard at the stadium.
4: Yeah,
5: at the stadium. Other than that, it's yellow mustard, relish, and onions.
4: Okay.
3: Sounds good to me.
1: Onions.
2: Yeah, yep. Sounds real good.
1: Onions.
3: Do you remember when you'd bought the hot dog at the stadium? Like if you were in the stands and they'd go around and say, hot dog's here, and they'd put the mustard on right in front of
4: right.
3: you.
4: That's right. They'd put it on there
3: And then
4: there.
3: They'd pass it down the aisle to you. I always wondered if anybody was ever tempted to take a bite out of somebody's hot dog before it got to the person that it belonged to.
4: They did
3: know
4: what?
3: It's like,
4: They did that with the beer, too, and by the time it got to you, there was about half a cup left.
3: Yeah
2: right.
4: You know, hey, yeah, there you go.
2: I would pay cash money to see someone do that,
4: yeah,
2: you know?
4: Yeah.
3: Well.
4: But they did. I remember they squirted they squirted the mustard on for you.
3: And they just hand it down to you, and they'd come through.
5: Throw the peanuts at you.
3: Oh, yeah.
1: Mm-hmm.
3: Yeah. And the Cracker Jack.
5: 4 bags for a quarter.
3: Those were the days.
4: I'll tell you what. Yeah, we used to get peanuts from a guy that sold them outside the stadium. For some reason, they tasted better. I don't know, but I remember
3: I think
4: him.
3: He said like $1 here, $6
4: in
3: there.
4: Yeah, that's right. So maybe that's why we did it, you know.
3: Same bag of peanuts.
4: But if you're going to the ballpark, if you're going to see a baseball game, don't you have to get a hot dog?
3: Absolutely.
4: I would think.
5: One of my best memories was the my dad would, and my grandpa would go with us, and my grandpa would always get me a stadium dog. He said, we had to get one. We go there, we got to get a stadium dog.
4: Mm-hmm. Yep.
5: Got to get one.
4: Get yourself a Pepsi.
3: And it's always nice when they do Dollar Dog Night at the stadium like they're doing at Acme today. But, you know, Dollar Dog Night, fill up on hot dogs, have a wonderful time.
1: But you always remember that he bought you a hot dog. That was a part of it.
5: That's right.
4: Yeah,
5: exactly.
4: I mean, getting that. I remember, do you remember Stan, the story he said on the morning show? He first date with a girl, he went to Kent to watch the basketball game, Kent State, and they had Dollar Dog Night. And he said that's one of the reasons he went.
2: Okay.
4: Because he could, you know, Stan was cheaper than I was.
2: Cheap date,
4: But he went there, and they each had several. Yeah, they went there, and they each had several hot dogs, and he came back, and he complained because they were so small. And I said, Stan, I said, they're a dollar. You know, I mean, what do you want? They're selling hot dogs for a buck, but he could play because
2: so small wieners, huh?
1: The small wieners.
4: Stan, I don't want to.
2: That's what she said joke in there somewhere.
1: But. Yeah.
5: I wasn't going there.
4: No. But anyway, nothing like a good hot dog, man.
5: Yes.
2: Yeah.
4: Or six.
2: Yeah.
1: Now, I know you have a go-to song that just makes you happy.
4: Oh, he's got a cute up.
1: You may even have a cute up. No pressure, though.
5: It may be. It's could just possibly.
1: Okay.
2: Okay.
4: We are ready.
5: You know, I love music, and this song always mellows me out.
1: Mm-hmm.
5: I dare you to keep yourself fired up when you hear this song.
1: Okay.
3: Okay.
5: Hang on. Okay. Name it and claim it.
2: Here it comes.
4: Put the stylus on the
1: record. Probably Enya. Go ahead.
2: Yeah, right. Put the needle on the record. Put the needle on the record.
4: Oh, okay.
1: Son,
4: all right.
1: You better.
3: Gordon Lightfoot.
1: Yeah.
2: Yeah. Great.
5: I'm sorry, who is it?
1: At least it was Gordon Lightfoot, Sundown.
5: Oh, no.
2: No.
1: Well,
2: I know, I know.
5: Wait a second.
1: What was it?
2: I know what it was, for what it's worth.
5: What was it?
2: For what it's worth.
5: What it's worth by?
2: Buffalo Springfield.
5: Buffalo.
1: Whoa, John.
2: Yep.
3: John, right, you need to go and name that tune.
2: Yeah,
3: John.
2: Really, you know.
1: He's the phone a friend.
2: Long distance, short distance.
1: No, kiss. See, it sounded like Gordon Lightfoot.
3: Yeah.
1: Really
3: I
1: did.
3: Would, that's what,
1: yeah.
3: I thought.
1: What I thought, too.
2: Yeah, it kind of had that, like Sundown.
5: It's such a peaceful song. You know?
2: It is. Mm-hmm. It is.
5: But you know who was all in that group?
2: Oh, geez, Buffalo Springfield. Steven Stills?
5: Steven Stills.
2: Okay.
5: Mm-hmm. Neil Young,
2: right.
3: Yep.
5: Richie Furay, who went on to form Poco.
2: Richie Furay, right.
5: And Jim Messina of Loggins and
1: all right. Messina.
2: You know, that's right. And right. I had that somewhere in my brain, but I just couldn't get to it in time, you know. But, yeah, great stuff.
5: What a group. What a super group. I mean, what a group of people to get together and form an album. It was just...
2: Yeah.
1: Oh, yeah.
2: And that was before we came up with the term super group, too. It's just like just a gathering of, you know, everyone. I mean, you know, Clapton, man, with a solo career and, of course, with Cream and you know, Derek and the Dominoes and, my goodness. What great stuff, great memories, great people.
1: What happens on a regular basis now that would horrify a person from 100 years ago? What do you think?
4: And don't say Phil. I already threw it.
1: That's not even a month.
4: Yeah,
1: go ahead.
4: I already threw that out, man.
5: You took it off the table.
4: I did. Yeah.
5: Well, you know, I can imagine if you're sitting in your room and they come into your room and you got the TV on, people on the screen.
2: Mm.
4: Yep. All of a sudden, you're right.
2: Yeah. Mm-hmm. That's a good one.
5: My brother had a dog who would, when the TV was on, he would run around behind it to see where they were.
2: Really?
5: Mm-hmm. Oh, yeah. Or go look out the window. Where are they at?
2: Yeah, I used to have dogs with, you know, if you had a dog on a TV barking, you know, and the dog's looking around like where are they at? Where are they at? Where are they coming from? You know.
5: And I want to know how Kelsey and Swift can afford a dog.
3: Oh, yeah.
1: You know,
2: yeah, man.
3: I'm sure they really had to pull
1: to
3: their money.
2: Yeah,
3: and,
2: with the,
3: you know,
2: food and the upkeep and everything.
4: I really hope it's a rescue dog. I really do.
2: Yeah.
1: I can't even identify the dog. I don't know what kind it is. New research shows people who do this at least once a week are happier than those who never do this. What is it?
4: Be nice, man.
5: Mm-hmm.
1: It's not cleaning their house.
5: For Phil, how about wash your sheets?
4: You couldn't go without giving me a shot.
2: I mean, sometimes you never know, but
4: you're You're hurting my feelings.
5: Oh, Phil, you know I love you.
4: I know I love you, too. Hey, and how's Marcy, by the way? I need a Marcy fix, a Marcy update.
5: She's doing well. She lowered her average, though. She only went 1 for 2 the other night.
4: She's only hitting 500?
5: Now she's like 675.
4: Oh, okay. You know what? Is she playing with a group where the kids are a little older or no? Is that?
5: She is.
4: Yeah.
5: She's playing in a 14 and under group.
1: Mm-hmm.
5: And she's 12.
4: And she's 12. I'll tell you what, give her a lot of credit for that. You know what I mean? But she's doing well. And tell her the gang here said hey.
5: All the gang says hi.
1: The gang
3: says
1: hello,
3: hi.
1: Marcy.
4: We say hey. Yep. Hey. Hey, Goober. Hey.
1: List us in alphabetical order. Fill in this song word. Lean on me when you're not.
5: Lean on me when you're not strong.
1: Yeah.
4: Hey, look at ding, that. Ding, ding. Lean on me. There you go, man.
2: Great song. Bill Withers, great artist.
1: Yep. Mm. Have a great rest of your day.
4: Take care, man.
5: You guys too.
3: Thanks for calling.
1: All right, take care, man.
2: You know, it's a real happy song when you get up in the morning.
1: What?
2: You know, I of course, you know, mine is ELO and, of course, Mr. Blue Sky. Bill Withers, Lovely Day.
1: Oh, we have that.
2: Lovely Day.
1: That's a great song.
2: Lovely Day. Nice. Good stuff.
1: Yeah, and it's always good.
2: Yeah.
1: Great song.
4: 6:39 right now. 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Looking out the window today, may want to stay indoors for much of the day because sunny and that heat index over 100. Hot and humid today, an air quality alert issued for a number of counties, including Summit, Portage, Medina. So if you have breathing problems, be sure to take it easy or limit your outdoor activity. Unhealthy air for sensitive groups today, and that includes children, folks like me, the elderly, and those with breathing difficulties. Akron extending hours at Summit Lake Community Center to provide a cooling center for residents in need, and that is from 9 a.m. to 9 p.m. today, 380 West Crozier Street, Summit Lake Community Center. U.S. military reimposed a naval blockade on Iranian ports. This comes as Washington tries to stop Iran's attacks on ships in the Strait of Hormuz. Days of retaliatory strikes across the Middle East by Iran and the U.S. attacks threaten to push the region back to an all-out war. One Iranian government official said more than 30 people have been killed over recent days. Thai officials say that 2 more people injured in that huge fire at a Bangkok music bar have died, bringing that death toll now to 32. More than 70 people injured, 30 remain hospitalized. An investigation into the cause of that fire continues. Renovations are underway at Quaker Station, one of downtown Akron's most recognizable landmarks. The building, which sits just across the parking lot from Quaker Square, used by the University of Akron until last week, now $400,000 in state funding, backing a modern transformation of the former train station. Quaker Station will be the first part of the project to open. The main ballroom can seat about 850 people. Developers are already booking events for later this year. Future phases of the project include a restored hotel, apartments, as well as a restaurant. Very cool. Renovations begin at historic Quaker Station in downtown Akron. Remember, you get the local news anytime at WNR.com. Take a look at sports in a minute.
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4: 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All right, the American League defeated the National League last night, the All-Star game. And really, Parker Messick pitched very well. He pitched the second inning, 1-2-3, boom. Cade Smith did well. Our other All-Star, Travis Bazzana, the second baseman. He's only been in the majors, called up when the season had started already, and he's an All-Star. How about that? But he went 0-for-2 at the plate in the game last night. Final score, American League 4-0. Over the National League, get back to baseball for Cleveland on Friday, Spain defeated France. France was favored in that one, but Spain won it 2-0 yesterday. So they advanced to the World Cup Championship. Who are they going to play? They got to wait. The other semifinal between defending World Cup champion Argentina and England. Go England, all right? I'm going for England. They play this afternoon, that game, 3 o'clock on Fox. And a shame on Channel 3 last night. Did the whole sports and did not even mention the World Cup game. Right.
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4: All righty, thank you, Pat. And again, looking out the window, man, stays air-cooled environment today. Sunny, 95, heat index over 100, 72 the low tonight, Jerry Shirk. Tomorrow, mostly sunny, the high, 92, Michael Dean Perry. And for Friday, a slight chance of rain. Get some rain maybe on Friday at 30%. Drew Gooden, high 90 at the Talk of Akron, WNIR.
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6: 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Now, here's Phil Ferguson, John Lockwood, and Joyce Johnson.
2: And Kim Maxwell.
3: And she's
1: Kim
3: here.
1: Kim Maxwell is here. Well, yep. Italy's Parmesan makers sweating a brutal heat wave. Cows are producing up to 10% less milk when temperatures top 104 degrees, which it's been. It's threatening the $5.15 billion industry.
2: Mm.
1: 30 beluga whales stranded at a shuttered Canadian theme park. What are they doing there? Are they riding the... What are they doing in 2024? Finally headed to a new home with 28 bound for 4 U.S. aquariums. Seems to be the best solution on that.
2: Mm.
1: Ontario police reminded residents not to bring suspected explosives into the station after someone arrived. Of course, someone has to do this with a World War II era grenade.
2: Yeah.
1: turning a safety inquiry into immediate evacuation.
2: At the very least, every other day.
1: Every other day. You know? I mean, who even has that in their house, okay? hundreds of pit bull fans wearing bald, and I said bald caps, and sunglasses gathered in London to set a Guinness World Record, proving that Mr. Worldwide can apparently unite people through shaved head impersonations.
2: There you go.
1: You heard it there.
2: Yep. Dolly, dolly, dolly.
1: Dolly, dolly, dolly.
2: Good stuff. Hey, today, of course, is Hot Dog Day, and I was kind of wondering, I kind of researched, because Harry Stevens, who was born in England and then came to my hometown, Niles, Ohio, is credited with inventing the hot dog. But strangely enough, Harry Stevens Day is not on Hot Dog Day. Oh, and I was kind of wondering if anybody knew why that was it. They celebrated in early July, and usually the Mahoning Valley Scrappers, the Indians minor league team, will have a celebration. But, you know, I'm wondering why they don't coincide with each other.
4: Yeah, they should.
2: You know, but, yeah.
4: They invented the hot dog there.
2: Yeah, yeah. And unfortunately, the Harry Stevens home burned down, I think, in 2022. And Stevens Park, we have two major parks in the town. We have Waddell Park and we have Stevens Park, right. And that named after, of course, Harry Stevens.
1: Not Cat Stevens.
2: Not Cat Stevens, no. No, not Connie Stevens.
4: No,
1: there's so many.
2: You know.
1: Yeah.
4: McLean Stevenson.
2: No, none.
3: Okay, today is also Give Something Away Day.
1: Okay.
3: An opportunity to share some of your own bounty, whether it be buying a meal for someone, donating clothing, or giving flowers to someone confined to their home.
2: Okay.
3: So think about that. Okay. If you have lots of stuff you'd like to give away, today might be the day to unload your junk on
1: giving away my
3: people.
1: Shoes.
2: Yeah.
1: Giving away all my shoes.
3: Go.
2: Well, we have some bounty. We're giving away some stuff, right?
4: Yeah, I've got about 10 bowling balls. Anybody wants some news at WNR.com, honestly, you could stop by and pick them.
2: Yeah,
4: you
2: right?
4: Can pick it up, man. I tell
2: exactly.
4: You.
2: And
4: I want to get rid of them, but I don't know how.
1: Who among us has a lot of trophies and stuff?
4: I've got trophies.
1: Yeah. Awards that you really, plaques that you don't know what to do with those.
2: Yeah, and Phil will throw in a label maker, too, so you can put your own name on the trophy.
1: Exactly. See? Make it personal.
2: There
1: make it
2: go.
1: A personal item.
4: That's right.
2: Make it your own.
1: Yeah. We are giving away today Sunshine Cupcakes.
2: Now
1: good at two locations, 1300 Second Avenue in Cuyahoga Falls and behind Walgreens at 221 South Prospect Street in Ravenna, Ohio. Hey, they do not disappoint, honestly, and they have everything.
3: I've been to the Ravenna location, and they are wonderful.
4: We get them in, yes.
3: So, you just walk in, and you're like, it's like cupcake land. It's like walking in, it's like when Willy Wonka takes everyone into the chocolate room. It's like cupcake land.
1: Yeah, how do you choose? How do you choose? Because there's so many. And what I do, and Phil, I say, give me one of each when I'm having, if I have a dozen.
2: Yeah. Sure.
1: One of each, and I'll go ahead and get a sample so people know they can try the different flavors.
4: They have like a six-pack, one of each you can get for a certain price. I mean, they have all kinds. And Wednesdays, I believe, they have the sugar-free.
1: Sugar-free.
4: Cupcakes.
2: Okay.
4: Steve French loved it when he was here.
2: Huh.
4: He'd stop by there on a lot of Wednesdays for the sugar-free cupcakes. Let's try talk now. To people.
1: Good morning. Hello.
4: Hello.
3: Hi.
7: Good morning, everybody.
1: Oh. Hi. Hello.
4: Hey, you're absolutely right. You are 100% correct on the All-Star Game. It's a snore fest, and they should, I mean, basically, maybe just get rid of it or do something else. Or.
7: By the way, from 1959 to 1961, there were three games.
4: Oh, three games?
7: Two games.
4: Okay.
7: Two games.
2: Two games. Okay.
4: I did not know that. All right.
2: Ah, two All-Star games.
7: 3 years,
4: Yeah, they tried different things a couple of years ago. They tried whoever won.
7: Like a doubleheader.
4: Whoever won would get the home field advantage in the World Series. That wasn't good. They've tried everything. Last night there was one extra base hit, one home run, and that was it.
7: Oh, by the way, did Adley Rushman come up to bat yet? I didn't see that.
4: I'll have to look at the...
7: He's our catcher, and he was our representative.
4: Okay. All right. Well...
7: I only watched the first inning. It was 3-0, so I turned around.
4: Hey, at least you watched some of it. Way to go. All right.
7: A little bit of it, yeah.
4: Okay. All right.
7: What are we talking about?
1: Well, it is Hot Dog Day today, and I think this is the most important question of all today. Like, what do you like on your hot dog?
7: Well, I like coney dogs. I mean...
1: Okay.
2: Coney dogs.
3: I love
2: okay.
3: coney dogs.
7: Although... Jack Benny had his favorite, his man by the name of Mr. Kitzel, who used to sell hot dogs with a pickle in the middle and a mustard on top.
1: No
2: way.
1: Well, that's a relish.
2: God.
1: You know?
2: Yeah, okay.
7: That's what they did.
3: That would be good. All right.
2: Yeah, sounds like a great song lyric, you know, with the pickle in the middle and the mustard on top.
7: That's when whenever Mr. Kitzel would come on to the scene, he'd always yell, pickle in the middle and the mustard on top.
2: Oh, there you go.
1: Okay. It is a real song.
2: Wow. Like I said, Wednesday is a strange Wednesday for me today. So
1: it was so funny. That is a real song.
3: You named it.
7: And Harry Stevens, Harry Stevens.
2: Yeah.
7: Yeah, Niles, Ohio. Yeah,
2: that's right. Yep. Yeah, yeah.
7: Oh, and unfortunately, Scrappers aren't affiliated with the Indians anymore.
4: Oh, aren't they?
2: Oh no.
3: Nope.
7: No, they were. MLB got rid of them.
4: The single A?
7: Yeah, single A. They did away with it.
2: Okay. Oh, okay. Right, see, right.
7: Unfortunately, I don't know why, but they did.
4: All right. Learned something.
2: Yeah, I got to plead ignorance on that. Yeah. I did not know that. But they're still playing, though, and that's a great field, too, behind the mall there.
7: Eastwood Field.
2: Yep. Mm-hmm. Yeah, I think it's 717 Field now. You know, they're just...
7: It used to be called Cafaro Field because...
4: Oh, from Capri Cafaro?
2: Yeah, I remember when it was Cafaro Field because Cafaro built the mall and was a major developer and everything.
7: Built the stadium, yeah.
4: Howie's favorite was Capri Cafaro. Do you remember that, Mr. Oriole? Capri Cafaro. She was in government for a while.
1: What is she doing now?
4: I have no idea.
1: Does anyone know her?
7: For the
1: I do, too.
7: Georgetown University. Oh,
4: okay.
7: I knew.
4: All right.
3: Okay.
4: Yeah. Hmm. Yep.
7: And her,
4: she used to call Howie occasionally.
7: Mm-hmm. Her father, J.J. Cafaro, was in a bit of trouble there.
1: Yeah.
2: I remember that.
1: It happens to the best. All right, so what happens on a regular basis that would horrify a person from 100 years ago? Like microwave cooking. Cell phones, yes.
2: Absolutely.
4: Ringing and everything, ringtones by everybody.
1: Oh my gosh!
2: Yeah, right.
3: Like whatever happened to the traditional just ring?
4: Yeah.
3: You know what I mean?
2: Yeah, exactly.
3: What is that?
7: And why do people insist on screening their calls?
1: That
7: drives me crazy. If you don't answer the darn thing, don't screen your call.
4: We used to have to answer every call. Remember that?
3: Yep.
4: Find out who was on the other.
2: Yeah. And then you had the infamous party lines,
1: Do you guys remember call waiting? It's like, I have a call waiting. Can you hold on? And they put you on hold.
3: You know, we were talking about Seinfeld. Remember when they were doing
2: I was
3: the
2: just
3: call
2: thinking that. Another Seinfeld episode.
4: And
2: the phone didn't work, and you thought you were talking to somebody, and with recipe for disaster there.
3: Some deep secrets.
2: Yeah.
4: We used to have to pull up to a payphone late at night mom and dad.
3: Many a payphone in my life.
2: Yep.
7: You don't have any phone booths anymore.
4: No.
1: I mean, where's Superman going to change?
2: Yeah. It's like, come on.
4: And everybody stole those Yellow Pages out of there.
2: Yeah. Okay. Yeah. Just ripped it out. Okay.
4: Ripped it out. They had the chain and everything. Yep. Somehow they got it. And what's
7: a song that'll get you going?
1: Well, what's a song that makes you happy?
7: How about it's an old polka called Who Stole the Quiche?
4: Who Stole the Quiche?
2: Yep. Great song. Right up there with I Lost My Kobasi Down the Sewer. That's an actual song. It's an actual song. Old Hen Big Chuck. Yeah.
1: And how many of us actually had polkas at their wedding? Yes. Yeah. It was a thing.
2: Had to. Everybody.
1: It was a thing. That's what we did.
2: Had to keep
1: polka
2: mama happy.
1: Variety.
2: Yeah. Paul Wilcox.
1: New research shows that people who do this at least once a week are happier than those who never do this. What do you think it is? It's not cleaning the house. It's not washing your sheets. What do you think it is?
7: How about people that laugh?
2: People that laugh.
4: That is the best medicine right there.
3: A good laugh will.
1: Is it?
3: Cure a laugh.
2: Yeah, well, what is it?
4: Ah.
2: It's not it.
1: No.
2: Uh-oh. Good guess, though. Good guess.
1: All right, finish the lyric to this song. Bye, bye, Miss American Pie. Drove my Chevy to the...
7: Levee.
1: Oh. Yeah.
2: Yay.
4: Very good.
2: There we go.
4: Very intelligent caller.
3: Good one.
2: Yeah.
1: Well, and
7: I don't know a lot of rock and roll songs.
1: That was my first album with the thumb with the flag on it. I still have it.
2: Don McLean, American Pie.
1: Don McLean.
7: American Pie, yeah.
1: All right. That was a great song.
2: Yep.
1: All right.
4: Well, nice hearing from you.
1: Hey, thanks for calling.
5: Have a great day.
4: You take care.
2: Have a great one.
1: Have a good one.
2: Enjoy.
1: All right.
2: Stay cool.

0: right.
1: It is also Be a Dork Day, by the way, which we don't have to even try.
2: No.
3: Nope.
2: No.
1: You know, trip over your own feet. You know, goofy clothing.
3: Hey. Mm-hmm.
1: And you can always tell people, hey, I'm wearing this shirt today with the, you know, the little tear right here.
2: Yeah.
1: Because
2: yeah,
1: I want to be a dork.
2: Yeah, it's like, guess what's wrong with this shirt? And
1: yeah.
2: And not it's too small for you or you're too big for it. No.
1: Right, no.
2: No, we're not getting personal. Yeah.
1: It is also Gummy Worm Day.
2: Oh, okay.
1: You know, I first had a friend of mine actually, gummy means rubber in German.
2: Okay.
1: But the first time I had one, I had a friend that mailed it to me at OU. Said, Joyce, you got to try this. I thought, what is she doing? She actually put it in an envelope.
2: Okay.
1: And mailed it to me. And that was the first time I had a little gummy bear.
2: Okay.
1: Which was pretty darn good. Many of us don't remember our first gummy bear.
2: What was the legal gummy bear at the time?
1: It was legal.
2: Okay.
1: Yeah,
2: okay.
1: No one would have thought such things,
2: no.
1: John.
3: Gummy bears for adults are kind of hard because, you know, they get caught in your teeth. Yeah. You gotta brush them. I mean, they're definitely a kid's candy, I think.
2: Mm-hmm. Yeah, yeah.
3: There might be some adults that really like them, but I'll just stick with the chocolate.
1: Right. Yeah. You stick with the chocolate, you go with the flow. Pet Fire Safety Day. We used to actually have a little sign that said, firefighters, we have pets inside.
2: Oh, right.
1: Do you guys have those?
2: Yeah. Yes.
3: Yeah.
1: Yes. Yeah. Cool. I mean, it makes sense. Let the firefighters know if there's a fire that breaks out that you save my pets, please. Yeah.
2: My neighborhood, I could just say, caution, Missy's inside, and they'll know exactly who it is.
1: Yeah.
2: Because everybody loves Missy. Everybody
1: That's right.
2: in the neighborhood.
1: You know, you don't want your dog to be stuck in there.
2: No.
1: And Orange Chicken Day. Hey,
4: Orange
1: Chicken, a Chinese-American dish, invented in 1987.
2: Mm-hmm.
1: And, of course, boy, is it good.
2: Yeah.
1: You know, that little tangerine taste.
2: Oh, yeah, definitely.
1: You know what I mean?
2: Yeah.
1: We will be back to take your calls, 330-673-1234. You can email me at joyce@wnir.com. And Lockwood, is it John?
2: Yeah, Lockwood@wnir.com.
5: I'm Chuck Severson. Another day in Iran is again a top story with nothing resolved yet and more threats and more attacks. President Trump threatening to put Iran's bridges and power plants in military sites, telling Fox News.
6: We're going to knock out all their power plants. We're going to knock out all their bridges unless they get to the table and negotiate.
5: Iran threatening to stop all energy exports from the region. The latest American airstrikes hit an Iranian army barracks, killing at least 7 troops and wounding more than 260 people across the country, say Iranian officials. The former top lawyer at Goldman Sachs, Catherine Ruemmler, also a former Obama administration attorney, set to face questions about her relationship with Jeffrey Epstein on Capitol Hill today. Epstein almost certain to also come up at the Senate confirmation hearing today for Todd Blanch as attorney general, who likely faces other questions too, says ABC's Peter Harlambous.
7: After serving as Trump's former personal defense lawyer, Blanch's tenure at the Department of Justice has been defined by controversies, including the now defunct plans for a so-called anti-weaponization fund and the botched release of the Epstein files.
5: There are more than 830 wildfires in Canada and more than a dozen wildfires in northern Minnesota near the Canadian border, many forcing mandatory evacuations, and the wind is directing that very heavy smoke into America, creating dangerous air quality for millions across the upper Midwest and Northeast today through the end of the week. Protesters broke in on a news conference by Louisville Mayor Craig Greenberg to oppose construction of a data center in the county. It's projected by the local utility to need as many megawatts of electricity at full capacity as about 368,000 homes.
8: It's a lifeline for Louisville.
9: We need you to pick a side.
5: Greenberg. Protesters accused the mayor of refusing to meet with them. You're listening to ABC News.
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5: France's National Assembly is set to give final approval today to a bill allowing adults with incurable illnesses to receive medically assisted suicide by allowing patients to self-administer lethal medication under strict conditions. After lawmakers give the okay, a government panel has up to a month to determine whether it complies with the Constitution. China's economy slowed sharply to a 4.3% annualized pace of growth in the April to June quarter, says that government, the weakest growth in over 3 years. A group of 26 Meta employees has sued the company, claiming it used artificial intelligence systems that disproportionately targeted those on medical or family leave for layoffs. Lawsuits in federal court, Oakland, California. Today's the second semifinal in the World Cup, defending champs Argentina against England. This after Spain beat France. Games in Atlanta, 3 p.m. Eastern. Months of recovery ahead for tree trimmers Isaac and Andrew Reyes in Ponkuk City, Oklahoma. Cable snapped. They both fell 45 feet to the ground. Isaac has a broken leg and two broken ankles. Amazed at the community's reaction.
0: What we experience, it's just, it makes you feel loved and appreciated, and it makes you proud to be from Ponca.
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11: It's been a blessing. Shocking for sure. Blessing. A lot of good people in the city.
5: 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Chuck Sievertson, ABC News.
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12: 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And the weather forecast for today, mostly sunny and the high 95, but heat index near 100. And we do have that heat advisory that goes into effect today at noon until 8 o'clock tonight. Heat index values up to 104 expected. High temperatures, high humidity may cause heat illness. But once again, heat advisory in effect also. Air quality alert has been issued for a number of counties, including Summit, Portage, Medina. If you have breathing problems, be sure to take it easy or limit your outdoor activity. Air quality unhealthy for sensitive groups, children, the elderly, those with breathing problems. Difficulties. The advisory lasts until midnight tonight. Akron extending hours at Summit Lake Community Center to provide a cooling center for residents in need. Center is located at 380 West Crozier Street, open from 9 a.m. until 9 p.m. tonight. Canton City Fire Station, number 4, open as a cooling center today. A number of cooling centers in Canton, and that is open each day through Friday, 8 a.m. to 5 p.m. Refuge of Hope, 715 2nd Street Northeast, open each day through Friday, 8:30 a.m. to 6 p.m. Stark Library, all locations in Canton, open each day through tomorrow, 9 a.m. until 5 p.m. Heat advisory yesterday didn't stop racers out of Derby Downs. The Derby held rally challenges in Masters, Super Stock, and Stock divisions, featuring some of the best young racers from as far away as Canada, Japan, over 300 racers in town this week. And, of course, always a great time out there. And race day is Saturday. I believe this is the 90th edition of the Soapbox Derby. A bill establishing requirements for the use of drones by law enforcement in Ohio has been signed into law, allowing them to use drones in areas where there is reasonable suspicion of criminal activity. Governor Mike DeWine signed House Bill 251 into law yesterday. The new law allows a law enforcement officer to use an unmanned aerial vehicle known as a drone to conduct a search warrant in place of an in-person search. Now, the bill includes several exceptions. Police may use drones without a warrant to respond to emergencies, patrol within 50 miles of a national border, respond to environmental or weather-related disasters, investigate traffic crashes, document crime scenes, and conduct threat assessments before large public events. Well, There will be no turning back the clock if the House has its way. The House passed a bill yesterday making daylight saving time permanent. Proponents argue the bill would provide more daylight during the times that Americans are most active. All for it. Let's go. Hey, remember, get the local news anytime at WNAIR.com. I'll take a look at sports in a minute.
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12: 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I never ordered pork chops out too much. We seem to overcook it. Not at the Bistro of Maine, man. That's delicious over there. The pork chop, meatloaf, 2-for-1 desserts as well. How about that? The Bistro on Maine in Kent, right there at the border, Stowe, Kent. Look for that big martini glass out front, 1313 West Main Street in Kent. Dylan C. struck out the side in the first inning, combining with 10 relievers on a three-hitter. As American League defeated the National League in the All-Star game last night. 4-0, Guardians pitchers Parker Messick, Cade Smith, both pitched a scoreless inning in the game. As far as Travis Bezzana, our second baseman, he was at the plate twice and did not get a hit. Cody Bellinger hit a two-run single. Ben Rice followed with an RBI single in the first against Christopher Sanchez of the host Phillies. Miguel Vargas of the White Sox added an eighth-inning home run. That was the only extra base hit in the entire game. Now the AL won for the 18th time in 23 games and holds a 49-45-2 overall advantage. Major League Baseball remains in early talks to have major leaguers play in the 2028 Los Angeles Olympics. Before you know it, that'll be here. Players want assurances about accommodations. MLB envisions an 11-day All-Star break at that time in 2028, an 11-day All-Star break with the Olympic tournament at Dodger Stadium from July 13th through the 19th. Five entities are involved in negotiations, including the International Olympic Committee. MLB Commissioner Rob Manfred says it's a unique opportunity to market the sport of baseball. MLB wants player participation to be mandatory. Discussions ongoing with the union focusing on player quality of life. Well, one of the games yesterday in the World Cup semifinal games yesterday, France was favored. They lost to Spain. Final score 2-0. Now the second game will be today. Spain will await the winner of today's other semifinal between defending World Cup champion Argentina and England. Besides 2022, Argentina has also won the World Cup in 1978 and 1986. England won the World Cup in 1966. This is the first match between the two countries in 21 years. And if you want to watch the game today, kickoff from the Mercedes-Benz Dome in Atlanta. That is set for 3 o'clock on Fox. Once again, defending World Cup champion Argentina taking on England. And we have a poll question for you. Check it out at WNIR.com. That sports poll will be already up, but will you get up early to watch the Open Championship, the final on the golf tour, the final major on the golf tour? Will you get up early? Starts at 4 a.m., okay, and goes till 3:30 in the afternoon. Yes or no? We'll take a look at the WNIR weather forecast. Get right to your calls coming up in a minute.
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12: All righty. Once again, heat advisory in effect noon today until 8 o'clock tonight. Heat index values up to 104 expected. Traffic note here beginning, it started yesterday, but that will be closed for quite a while. In fact, through early September for intersection improvements in Streetsboro. At State Route 303, a diagonal road closed. Detour State Route 14 to 44. Now, also closed diagonal road at State Route 303, the detour there, Lake Rockwell Road to Infirmary Road to State Route 303. Once again, hot today, and overnight 73 the low, and then tomorrow areas of smoke, partly sunny from the wildfires. We're getting some of that overnight into tomorrow morning. Partly sunny, otherwise a high 91. Friday, a chance of some rain at 30%. 92, the high at the Talk of Akron, WNIR.
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21: 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Now, here's Phil Ferguson, John Lockwood, and Joyce Johnson.
12: Oh, here we go.
22: Hey,
1: round and fully packed.
22: Love it.
1: Good morning, everyone.
3: Good morning, everyone.
1: Hey. And Kim Maxwell is here.
3: Yes, she is.
1: And Kim, give your email.
3: I will definitely do that. If you want to reach out to me, my email is Kim, that's K-I-M, at WNIR.com. Very easy to remember. So if you have something you'd like to share with me or just want to chat or whatever, feel free to email me. My email box is empty. So if you feel the need to contact me.
1: Don't tell the boss that.
22: No.
1: You get lots of emails.
3: Okay, well, then I'll don't tell anyone.
22: Give Kim a little love.
3: Okay.
22: Drop her a line.
3: Right. Well, we mentioned the fact that if you want some useless information, did you know that left-handed people also tend to chew their food on the left-handed side or left-hand side of their mouth?
22: Huh.
1: We're going to test that.
12: Is that right?
3: Yeah. And another thing, if you're into the mafia movies and series, which I have been, 27 actors that were part of the movie Goodfellas also appeared in the series The Sopranos, one of my all-time favorites. One of my all-time favorite. And I know Cullison mentioned this last week that he really liked going on vacation and eating buckwheat pancakes. Buckwheat is not wheat.
2: Oh, no?
3: So, yeah. All right. And Shakespeare is the best-selling fiction author of all time. Agatha Christie is number two.
1: I know. Isn't that amazing?
3: Yes, wow. It is. All right. Sleeping next to someone you love makes you fall asleep faster, reduces depression, and helps you live longer. Mm-hmm. So if it's your cat,
1: your dog,
3: spouse, whoever it may be, if you love that person or thing or whatever, sleep next to it. Some people, it might be their golf club that they sleep next to.
4: Maybe it's money.
3: Money that you sleep next to.
4: Like a stack of
3: cash,
4: you know.
3: I could live with that.
4: That
3: would make me very happy sleeping next to a big pile of bills.
4: Maybe Twinkies.
3: Go.
4: Oh, yeah. I want some Twinkies.
3: There you go. Phil.
22: Twinkies. Lost my kielbasi down. No, that's a different polka.
1: That's a different polka.
22: Yeah, but who stole the kishka? Another great one. You know, there are peculiar phrases from around the world. Now, you know, some of them you are familiar with, like, you know, not my circus, not my monkeys, you know, not my problem, to have a monkey on one's back. The not my circus was actually came from Poland. Literally, it's not my circus, not my monkeys. To have a monkey on one's back is English. A monkey literally clinging to you, a bad habit or an addiction you can't shake. But there are some things that you may not have heard of that are also kind of like strange phrases. Like this one comes from Spain. To give something pumpkins. Handing pumpkins to someone means to reject someone romantically. So if someone says, I'm giving you some pumpkins.
4: Really?
22: You know, your reply should not be, well, geez, you know, Halloween is,
4: well, I say thank you.
22: Thank you very much.
4: A couple of pumpkins.
22: Or how about this one from the French? To jump from the rooster to the donkey.
1: Wow.
22: Meaning changing subjects abruptly in conversation. Oh. And finally, from Germany. You know what? Let's do the Australian one because I enjoy this one. I have an Australian listener. I'll have to write to him. His name's Ronnie Hedges from Queensland, Australia.
1: Oh, wow.
22: And at my previous gig, he would listen online. And I'm going to tell him where I am, but he would probably know this phrase from Australia. To have a face like a dropped pie.
1: It doesn't sound like a compliment.
22: No, it basically means someone not conventionally attractive.
1: Oh. Yeah.
22: Boy, you Aussies are so savage. But I'm going to have to write to Ronnie Hedges
1: That's
22: and tell
1: rough.
22: Him to tune in to WNIR.com.
3: Kind of like a face that could stop a clock.
22: Yeah.
1: We don't need to hear that. We're on radio already.
22: Yeah. I mean, you know, to have a frog in your throat, you know, that's a common one, too, you know. Yeah. But how about from Germany, to buy a cat in a sack? Sounds like a Dr. Seuss book, doesn't it?
4: Cat in a sack.
22: But it's basically being tricked into buying something you can't see.
4: Oh.
22: Sight unseen. Okay. So,
1: oh, wow.
22: Okay.
4: Interesting.
1: Giving away some sunshine cupcakes today. Let's do it.
4: Fucked up,
1: people. Good morning. Thanks for holding. Hello.
4: Hello.
1: You sound great.
4: Never sounded better.
3: Hello.
1: Good morning. Hello.
6: Hey, guys.
4: Hey, how you doing? Robert, how you doing, man? We talked about you earlier today.
22: How are you this morning, sir?
4: What's up, Robert?
6: Yeah, I heard about it.
1: Your ears were ringing.
6: Yeah, you were talking about songs, which you, you go.
1: Yeah.
6: There's a song by White Stripes called Seven Nation Army.
22: Seven Nation Army.
4: All right.
6: Yeah, listen to it.
4: Seven Nation Army.
22: Who's the artist? You know who does it?
6: It's White Stripes. It's a group.
22: Oh, White Stripes. Okay. Okay.
6: Yeah.
22: Seven Nation Army. All right. And you know what? If I hear it, I would probably know it because, you know, I like the White Stripes. I don't know everything about them. I'm not a huge fan, but I do enjoy their music. And, okay, Seven Nation Army. Good one.
1: We'll be playing that, yeah.
22: Okay.
6: It's been played all over the place during sporting events.
22: Oh, okay. Okay, very good. So it's one of those like stadium tunes, you know, kind of like.
3: I'm looking up the lyrics
4: right now. I like to hear it. We probably know it.
1: Yeah.
3: Okay.
4: Oh, is this it right here?
1: Yeah, this is it. Does this sound familiar?
22: Oh, yeah.
1: Yeah. Okay.
22: Yeah.
1: See, we've all heard it, but we didn't know what it was called. That's
22: okay.
1: A good
3: there
1: one.
3: We go. All
22: right. Yeah.
1: Yeah, that's a good one. So this is, that makes you happy, this song?
6: Yes.
22: Kind of inspiring and
6: going to a sporting event and you root for it.
4: Okay.
22: Yeah, powerful. Right. Yeah, okay. Yeah. So it's one of those, as they used to call them, they used to sell the CDs called Jock Rock. Yeah. And they used to have stuff like this, and we, you know, we will rock you. You know, we are the champions. Yeah. And as yeah, good one. Good one, man.
4: There you go, Robert.
22: Yeah, I know the tune. I just never knew what it was called. Seven Nation Army. Good stuff.
6: When I first saw it, it was on MTV. When they were doing
1: Okay,
6: video.
1: Yeah.
22: When they used to play video.

0: where they didn't have commercials early on. They would just have the MTV logo and play some music until it was time for the VJ to come back and inform us. And love the original lineup of the VJs, too.
1: Famous VJ.
2: There's a couple other music channels which do music videos.
0: Okay, cool, cool.
2: But anyway, Joyce, I know we talked about Key West.
3: Yes, I'm still going.
2: if you fly to Key West, depending on what type of package you get, they'll pick you up at the airport.
3: I got it, yeah. I got that.
2: Also, they do visit at the hotel.
3: Mm-hmm, I'm doing it.
2: They have two shuttles.
3: Yes, I'm aware.
2: One goes to the beach. Every couple
3: I'll be
2: hours.
3: Doing that, sure.
0: Mm.
2: And another one takes you downtown.
3: You know, I am aware because of you as my personal tourist director telling me the best places to go and what to do down there. And I'm making it as simple as possible and, you know, going to be doing the shuttle for sure.
1: Are you going to Sloppy Joe's where Hemingway was?
3: I believe, because I'm going to be right there.
1: Yeah.
0: Oh, there you
3: right
0: go.
3: There.
0: Yeah.
3: So why not?
1: I'm going to be in Hollywood Beach in September, and I'm thinking, because we are running a car, about, it's a three-hour drive, though. I don't know. But that's a, but I'm contemplating it, maybe.
3: Also, you know, sure.
2: Couple other things at that hotel. You know that mom and pop store toward the inside of the hotel?
3: Sure.
2: Right where you pull into a hotel, about a third to halfway to get to your hotel, they have a grocery store there.
0: Really?
3: Well, that's convenient.
2: Yep.
0: In Acme?
3: I'll bring my coupons. I'll bring my coupons. Yeah, you want to make life easy on yourself on Vaco.
2: Yeah, anyway, I just got an old 1980s TV series.
4: What is it? What
3: okay.
2: Airwolf.
4: Oh, Airwolf.
0: Airwolf.
4: Oh, way to go.
0: Okay. What, that was what? Jan Michael Vincent was in that, right?
1: Mm-hmm.
2: Yeah.
0: Was Ernest Borgnine in that, too?
2: Yes.
0: Okay.
4: That was what year? What, that was 50-something, one or 60? Or right. What?
0: No, that was,
4: when was it?
0: That was like an 80s show,
4: oh,
0: right?
4: Oh, 80s. All right.
2: Yeah.
0: Yeah, okay.
4: I thought it was.
0: Okay.
2: Anyway, I got a DVD magazine and a coupon port. I got a whole series contact for $33.57.
4: Oh, you got a great deal there, Robert.
0: Great.
2: Yeah. Also, there's a second Airwolf.
3: Second Airwolf?
0: Second Airwolf.
3: The first one wasn't enough.
2: Well, when CBS canceled the series, the USA Network picked it up, but they got the whole cast. At least after was Barry Van Dyke.
1: Okay.
0: Jerry Van Dyke, okay.
2: Yeah. Barry. Diagnosed with murder.
0: Oh, okay, sorry.
2: And they had his father playing a villain.
3: Oh.
0: Huh.
3: Hey, new research shows the people who do this at least once a week are happier than those who never do this. What do you think it is? It's not cleaning their house. It's not washing the sheets. It's not laughing. What do you think it is?
2: Vacuuming.
0: Well, vacuuming. Running the vacuum cleaner. All right. Yeah, well, you know, some of us got to clean.
4: I do feel better when I vacuum. But that's not the right answer.
1: You like the lines on the carpet.
4: Yes, I like that.
0: Right?
1: That looks nice.
3: Yeah. All of those things.
4: I put some of that powder on first, whatever that is.
0: Yeah, and you mentioned Key West. You knew that Key West is the southernmost point of the continental U.S., right?
2: Yeah.
0: Yeah. And, of course,
2: when I found them, they found the 24-pound bar of silver.
4: Yeah, yeah, you mentioned that, yeah.
0: Huh.
2: It's between $150,000.
3: Now, who would have lost that?
4: I tell you what, I'd be stuffing that down my pants, man. I wouldn't be showing that to anybody.
3: TSA loves that.
4: Yes.
2: They're still looking for red Caviatosa. They found bits and pieces, but they're looking for other parts of the wreck.
4: Okay.
3: Mm-hmm. I hope they find it.
2: Why they're looking for it.
4: All right.
3: Well, I won't be looking for that. I'm just going to get some souvenirs at the Hemingway house.
1: There you go.
3: You know, take a polydactyl with me. I don't know.
2: And also, you're going to that Mel Fisher Museum.
3: Yes, I am. The Treasure Museum?
2: Yeah, they might have that bar there.
3: I'm going.
0: Oh, man.
1: Take your copy of Old Man in the Sea.
3: Old Man in the Sea, yes.
0: Yep, there you go.
3: Yes.
1: Santiago.
3: I love that.
1: Who was a big Cleveland Indians fan because he loved baseball.
4: Yeah.
1: There you go.
0: Small
2: world. Still playing.
3: All right, real quick, then we got to move on.
0: That's good taste. Good taste.
3: I'm playing your song, by the way.
2: She just got released last month.
4: Who? Mm-hmm. Who was it?
2: Tessa Blanchard.
4: One of the more popular female wrestlers.
1: Yeah.
4: She got arrested.

0: released from a contract.
1: Released from her contract.
2: Oh, okay.
1: Oh, we've tried that here.
0: She's wrestling for Impact Wrestling.
3: Uh-huh.
0: She's also wrestling for a promotion in Mexico called CMLL.
3: Yeah.
0: Mm. Impact has a thing with WWE.
2: Yeah,
1: I'm all for the female wrestlers. It's kind of a step up from the pillow fights, you know. The women there, and I love that.
0: Anyway,
1: so I love to watch the female wrestlers there.
0: Tessa got caught in a decision made by upper management.
1: Oh, mm-hmm. We have that.
0: But anyway, promotion basically told her if she went to TML, which she's a star down there, she can wrestle any any AEW talent. And they've been doing this with that other promotion offer.
1: All right.
2: Is that right?
1: You know, now, wait a minute. Somebody, Ashley, asked me or asked on the air whether or not you really believe that wrestling is real. Do you?
0: It's a soap opera.
1: Okay. Okay, I guess that's the way. That's a
2: it's
1: good
2: entertainment.
1: Good way around it. You
3: know
1: want to
3: win some cupcakes today?
0: Yes, I do.
1: Robert's a winner. All right.
3: Winner.
1: Hey, what's your favorite kind of cupcake there?
0: They have a chocolate ho-ho.
1: Oh.
2: A chocolate ho-ho.
1: To die for.
2: Wow.
0: Yeah.
3: You know, honestly, I don't think I've had that one.
2: No?
3: I've had so many different ones.
1: I've tried the lemon,
3: ones.
1: The cherry, the whatever. All
0: they got
3: the coffee. Key lime.
1: Yes.
3: Yep, I've had that one.
2: Oh, cool.
3: I'll have to
1: try
3: that
1: one. Two locations. You're going to the one in Ravenna there?
0: Yeah.
1: All right.
3: Okay. Well, you're a winner.
1: I'm sure they love to see you,
2: Yeah,
1: Robert.
2: Congratulations.
3: Yes. And maybe at some point you'll just share them with the community groups that you go to or just eat them all yourself.
0: It's going to be next month because we're supposed to have a dinner this month, but it got canceled.
3: Well, no.
1: You could always get those before, you know.
2: Yeah, and what they don't know won't hurt them. You know?
1: No, I tell you what.
3: They're not going to know.
1: Let me tell you, that's a lot better than a bag of chips you usually bring.
0: One of the residents was at dinner, he's having his birthday dinner every Saturday. He's going to be 50.
1: All right.
0: So instead of two dinners, you know, a party and a dinner, same day, they just decided to do a birthday party.
1: All right.
3: Oh, wow.
2: Yeah, nice.
1: Well, allow 7 to 14 days, I guess, to get the...
3: 30.
1: Oh, 30. Okay. Allow 30.
3: Hey, thanks for
1: calling.
3: Thanks,
1: Robert.
3: We'll get that right out to you.
1: Your mom said hey.
3: Right, take care.
0: Flat truth, let me say this. I wouldn't be surprised if she ended up at T. There's a group called Birthright down there.
2: Uh-huh.
0: That are made by sons and daughters of former pro wrestlers.
3: Oh,
0: okay. No, I wouldn't be surprised if she joined that group.
2: Okay.
1: All right, Robert.
3: Wow.
1: Take care.
3: It's like Daughters of the American
1: See
3: Revolution.
1: You later.
2: Yeah,
3: exactly.
2: There you go.
3: Hey, thanks for calling. You're a winner. Good morning. Hello. Hello.
1: Hello.
4: You know, I was thinking if somebody wanted to reject you, it would be better to throw the pumpkins at them. Right
2: there you go.
1: If somebody gave me pumpkins, I'm saying thanks a lot. Especially like you said, around Halloween, if you gave me a couple pumpkins.
3: Toss the pumpkins at somebody.
2: Yeah, hurry.
4: Keep throwing them until you hit. How many times do you think you'd have to throw before you hit somebody? So.
2: Yeah, well, you know, depending on the size of the pumpkin, but...
1: Well, my arm isn't what it used to be.
3: Yeah.
4: You could bowl the pumpkins at them.
1: Oh, bowl the pumpkins.
5: That would be cool.
1: That's all right. And then if I hit, they'd knock down, they'd fall down. That'd be good.
5: Have you ever done that turkey bowling
1: yes,
5: that they
1: I have.
5: Show? I bet you'd be pretty good at that.
1: Turkey bowl, And they have the frozen turkeys you throw down there.
5: The cans of cranberry sauce. Wow.
4: You could have 10 women there and just bowl for 10. You know what I'm saying? Bowling for women. Hey, that might be a new sport, bowling for women.
5: No. Oh, there used to be a show on called Bowling for Dollars.
1: Oh, yeah.
5: So,
1: oh, yeah.
5: You know, there you go.
1: Johnny was giving me all the lowdown this morning on Bowling for Dollars. It was way back when, of course, and every pin that you knocked down, you got $1.
5: Yep.
1: And I said,
4: wow.
1: So you knock down 8, you get $8 for being on the show.
2: Yeah.
1: You know?
5: It was a local show.
1: Yeah, they had that. Dan Webster was part of that.
2: Yeah, I remember that. Yeah. I don't know
1: if Jimmy Donovan did
4: You figure you were on there for 3-4 months, you could make some money. Well,
2: there you go.
1: Yeah.
5: Hey, lunch money.
2: Yeah, exactly.
1: $8 a show.
2: Get a tank of gas or something. Well, back then.
1: Well, yeah, that's right.
2: Yeah.
4: So, Phil, I wanted to ask you if you and Kathy wanted to go to have breakfast with the cows, moo, on Sunday. It's like $3 a piece. I got an extra $6. I was going to treat you.
1: Yeah, thanks a lot. Breakfast with the cows.
4: You got to come up with your own coffee money, you know, because I'm kind of broke, but I got $6.40 for breakfast.
1: You're money bags, man.
4: I'm telling you, man, and I heard that they have really comfy seats so your ass won't hurt.
2: Well, thank you
1: That's
2: for that.
1: No problem with me. I lost weight, but I think it's all in my back end.
4: He's got that skinny ass. It's all bony.
1: I know. I complained to the one waitress the one time. I can't believe I complained about it. What's that?
4: Yeah, he was bending over on the side of the bus. I can see it.
1: Okay.
5: Jeez.
2: Welcome to the TMI Morning Show.
5: Yeah. Yes.
4: Well, this is like the pre-man show.
1: Hey, you like song? Yeah, you like music? Come on, you come up with a song yet?
2: Hey, you got like a happy song or a wake up song or something? Got a favorite?
1: Happy song, a wake up song, something gets you going.
4: I love the morning buzz.
1: Oh, you make it up.
5: Oh, jeez. Yeah, that's great.
2: Okay, we'll put you down for the sounds of silence then.
3: Yeah, right? Sound of silence. Hello, darkness, my old friend.
2: Yeah, right.
1: Yeah. With you again.
3: Yeah.
4: We're going to put John on the buzz pill.
3: Oh, no.
1: No.
3: Oh, no. Man. We love John.
2: That's cold. Come on, man.
4: It's cold. Love John.
3: I'm caring.
4: Isn't that the thing I love, John?
5: Are you eating hot dogs today?
1: Yeah, hot dog day.
4: No.
5: You're not going to have a hot dog in honor of Hot Dog Day?
4: No, they're having a barbecue at my mother-in-law's house.
5: Oh.
4: Kind of hankering for some on-the-grilled cheeseburger.
1: Oh, well, okay.
2: There you go.
5: Okay. That'll work.
2: Got a hankering for it. I like that phrase. I thought I was the only one that used it. I got a hankering for it.
1: Throw in some hot dogs, too. I like when people say, what do you want, a hamburger or a hot dog? I'll say both. You know what I mean? Give me one of each. Yeah, right? Give me a hamburger, cheeseburger, and a hot dog.
2: There you go.
3: John, is that your lunch?
2: No.
3: Okay.
2: My meds.
3: Your meds. Okay. Yeah. I thought, gosh, that's a lot of lunch.
2: Kim thinks I'm kidding.
1: You had
5: just
1: what?
5: The way he said it. It was his meds. It was meds.
3: Yeah, it's his lunch hanging out there.
1: You had what there, BSer?
4: What?
1: What did you say about hot dogs?
4: Hey, with all he is talking.
1: I know. That's a. I know.
4: Penthouse. No. But, me and I had hot dogs 2 days in a row.
1: Oh, you had hot dogs already. All right.
4: Yeah.
5: That's a lot of wieners.
1: I didn't say that. Kim said it.
3: All right. Hey, we're going to hit some news. Thanks for calling.
1: 7:35. Good morning. I'm Phil Ferguson, WNIR News, brought to you by family-owned TMK Nursery, a complete nursery and garden center in Atwater. 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Heat advisory in effect noon today until 8 o'clock tonight. Heat index values up to 104 expected. Hot temperatures, high humidity may cause heat illnesses, so be careful out there today. Once again, until 8 p.m. tonight. And we also have air quality alert issued for several counties, including Summit, Portage, Medina. If you have breathing problems, be sure to take it easier. Limit your outdoor activity. Air quality unhealthy for sensitive groups, including mom. They're 91 years of age. They're BS, sir. That includes children, the elderly like me, those with some breathing difficulties. The advisory lasts until midnight tonight, and you can check air quality readings at airnow.gov, airnow.gov. U.S. military reimposes blockade of Iranian ports in response to Iran's attacks on commercial ships in the Strait of Hormuz. U.S. first imposed a blockade in mid-April, then lifted it in mid-June, a day after the signing of the interim deal aimed at permanently ending the war. That didn't last long. Another wave of U.S. strikes on Iran and Iranian attacks on shipping and U.S. allies left the deal in tatters. A teenage boy, 16 years of age, one of two suspects wanted in connection with that deadly shooting in Canton. The teen charged with murder and the death of a 19-year-old, Jordan Horton, who suffered from a gunshot wound to the back, pronounced dead at the scene. He was found in the parking lot on Allen Page Drive. Through the investigation, Canton detectives identified two suspects in connection with that shooting, so they arrested the 16-year-old boy. Now an arrest warrant has been issued for 25-year-old Jason Singletary, also of Canton, charged with complicity to commit murder. If you have any information on his whereabouts, call Canton Police, 330-489-3144. 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
1: All right, get back to your outstanding calls here in just a minute. 330-673-1234. We talk about different things to help you out there in the morning. How about this one? People are using an unexpected household item. This is for me. To freshen up stained mattresses. And they're using shaving cream. The viral cleaning hack has exploded on social media, and cleaning experts say there's actually some science behind it. All right, I think I'll try it. Plain white foaming shaving cream contains many of the same cleaning ingredients found in upholstery stain removers, BSer, making it effective on common protein and oil-based stains like sweat, body oils, urine, blood. To use it, gently work the foam into the stain, let it sit for about 30 minutes, then blot it away with a damp cloth, followed by a vinegar and water solution. Experts stress that the mattress must be allowed to dry completely to prevent mold from developing. So I may have to try that. Just a little tip for you out there. Cleaning around the house. And I know I've got to clean the sheets occasionally. Weather forecast.
2: No, why wasn't that ever a CSI episode?
1: Yeah, right.
2: You know, using the shaving cream to get the stains off. And
1: that should be. You know what I mean? That would be a good one.
2: Or a CSI Barbasol or something, you know. Just thinking.
1: And
2: it's the meds. It's the meds.
1: And the Sports John is being brought to you by...
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1: Thank you, John. You do that so well.
2: Oh, yeah.
1: I'd ask you to do it again.
2: Okay. Well, I can.
1: I know, but we're limited on time.
2: Okay, now we've got calls, too.
1: That's right. And we like to get to those quickly.
2: Yes.
1: Dylan C. struck out the side in the first inning, combining with 10 relievers on a three-hitter in a show of pitching dominance as the American League All-Stars defeated the National League All-Stars by the score of 4-0 yesterday. In fact, the Guardians pitchers did very well. Parker Messick, Cade Smith both pitched a scoreless inning in the game, and Travis Bezzana, he made the All-Star. I tell you what, Travis Bezzana has only played 30-some games in the majors, and he was named an All-Star. And it wasn't by the coaches. It was by the players that named the reserves, and he was named to the team. He stepped up to the plate twice, did not get a hit. Spain scored from the penalty spot in the 22nd minute, added another goal in the 58th minute to advance to its first World Cup final since winning a 2010 with a 2-0 victory over France yesterday. So who are they going to play? Well, that game will be played today. You've got the defending World Cup champion Argentina taking on England. And that game gets underway at 3 o'clock on Fox if you want to watch once again some World Cup soccer. And I mentioned before, this is great for the kids and grandkids. I tell you what, if you're a Browns fan, nothing like going to see him practice here in Berea. 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Free tickets. 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Not for the games, but free tickets. Fans can reserve a maximum of 4 free tickets per account for individual practice sessions at the Cross Country Mortgage Campus in Berea. 9 practices are free and open to the public, running from the summer kickoff Friday, July 31st through Wednesday, August 12th. And I think one thing we all have in common here, and that is we like the Browns. And take them, I tell you what.
5: That's a fun thing. I have not been, but my husband has gone, and he's enjoyed it. Yeah. And it's a great way if if going to a game isn't in your budget, that's a great way to go up and see the Browns and all of that.
1: And they're it's a little loose, you know. I mean, it's a lot of fun.
2: Yeah.
1: All right, go see the Browns, and they're going to have a winning year.
5: I hope so.
1: Silence. Weather in a minute. Stay tuned.
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1: All righty, back to your calls here in a few mementos. 330-673-1234, some open lines for you. 800-669-4100. And we talked about this is national, well, it is Hot Dog Day. And a lot of folks, head over to Acme because it is right here. It is a Dollar a Dog Day at Acme. 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I love the peppers, red, yellow, or orange peppers. 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How about that? 99 cents. I love the Stouffer's French bread pizzas. 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The weather today, mostly sunny, and again, 95 at that heat index over 100. Patchy smoke from the wildfires out there overnight into tomorrow. Partly sunny tomorrow. The high 91. First chance of some rain Friday, 30%, and the high 92. 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
14: 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Now, here's Phil Ferguson, John Lockwood, and Joyce Johnson.
3: And Kim Maxwell.
5: Kim Maxwell is here
3: with us today. Linda Ronstadt has a birthday today. She's 80.
2: Yeah. And so sad, too.
1: Blue Bayou.
2: You know, with her disorder that she has. Now, they thought it was Parkinson's, but it's not. It's called progressive supranuclear palsy, where it's similar to Parkinson's, but it's a rare disease. And, of course, took her, voice from her. Kind of sad, but boy, Linda. A cool little Linda Ronstadt story, if I could go off the rails for a little bit. I was watching, there's a guy on the line named Rick Beato, who has a lot of music things. He did an interview with Billy Joel recently, and they were talking about albums, and of course his breakthrough album was The Stranger. And when they were doing it in the studio and recording the songs, when Billy played Just the Way You Are, he was against putting it on the album, but witnessing them record and play Just the Way You Are and hearing the song for the first time were Phoebe Snow. And Linda Ronstadt. Yeah. And Linda Ronstadt's reply as far as dropping it from The Stranger, she goes, "Are you crazy? That's a hit."
3: Yeah.
2: So he kept it, and the rest is rock and roll history.
3: Rock and roll. Yeah, today also Forrest Whitaker has a birthday today.
2: Oh, great actor. Great actor.
3: 65. He's in The Butler, The Last King of Scotland, Bridget Nielsen. Most of us knew her because she dated Sly Stallone.
2: Right.
3: Okay.
2: Right.
3: She's 63, but she's been in the Rocky, the Creed movies, and Brian Austin Green from 90210 the first time around.
2: Right.
3: He is 53 years old.
5: Wow.
2: Only 53.
3: Jeez. 90210, young actor in the first one, the 1990 series. And, of course, it is Tapioca Pudding Day.
5: Put the tapioca pudding on the hot dog?
3: Doubtful.
5: Okay.
1: I love them both, but I don't think I'll try it.
5: Okay. Don't try that.
3: Well, it looks like little fish eyes. I'm going to be honest.
2: Ah.
3: It just does.
5: It's not my favorite.
3: No, it's good. No. I like it though.
2: Thank you for that image.
3: Thank you.
2: You're going to be thinking about that
5: fish
2: all day.
3: I'm not the first one to make that comparison. It is I Love Horses Day. The name Philip means
1: love of horses.
3: And
1: I do love horses.
3: I'm not sure Phil's been on a horse, though. Have you been on one?
1: Way back when.
3: Way back when you were a child, small child. You talked a little bit about the fires. Well, firefighters in Oregon rescued a deer stranded on the roof of a home after it somehow climbed up, couldn't find its way back down, adding roof deer to the list of calls nobody expects.
2: Maybe it was auditioning for Christmas for Santa Claus.
3: It may as well.
2: To become a reindeer.
3: A reindeer!
2: Maybe.
5: That should work.
2: Maybe. I don't know.
3: A 93-year-old Iowa man seeking a Guinness World Record as the world's oldest active truck driver, showing no signs of parking his rig anytime soon. He's 93.
2: Mm. Wow. That's amazing.
3: And finally, an Indiana firefighter rescued a kitten wedged deep inside a car's undercarriage after a driver heard persistent meowing, providing the smallest passengers sometimes require the biggest rescue equipment. Took a lot to rescue.
2: It doesn't sound like a belt to me. It sounds like a kitten and everything.
3: I know. It's like, what is that?
2: And I read about Mick Jagger. He's going to be 83 this month.
1: He's still moving pretty well, man.
2: And, sharing his thoughts on aging. Do you think Mick and the Stones, they're well into their 80s, of course, Mick turning 83 and still going strong, a brand new album, Four in Tongues and everything. They asked Mick about aging, and he said, "What's good about getting older?" He said, "Nothing. There's nothing good about it. I forgot all my wisdom." He said, "I might have had a couple of pearls drop, but I've already forgotten what they are." But boy, you watch him on stage.
1: I think he's been the same weight for like 50 years.
2: Yeah. And it's
1: but you on stage, he can a lot better than me.
2: Yeah.
1: He's moving around, man.
2: Amazing.
1: Mick Jagger, 83.
2: Yeah. So, waiting for a tour. I think they're working on like a full worldwide tour in support of the new album, Four in Tongues, and a couple of great songs from them, too. So, Mick says nothing good about
1: it. Nothing good about aging.
2: But you wouldn't know that by looking at him.
1: No.
2: More power to you, Mick.
5: Okay. Stupid questions about TV shows. Think about it. In a sitcom, why do they only sit on one side of the table?
1: Have you ever noticed that?
5: Now, in Happy Days, they sat at a round table. So
2: I don't
5: know.
2: That's right.
5: But, okay, why is it called The Daily Show when it airs at night?
2: Mm.
5: Did Linda Carter wear a Wonder Bra? She did. I don't know.
1: Or a Wonder Bread.
2: Yeah,
5: is,
2: right.
5: You know, okay, why wasn't Will and Grace called Jack and Karen? Because, you know, they sort of stole the show from everyone there.
2: True.
5: Joyce mentioned Beverly Hills, and what's the zip code for Beverly Hills?
3: 90210.
2: I'm going to have to Google that one.
5: There you go. All right. And let's see. Did Full House only do as well as it did because there was no show called Four of a Kind?
3: We don't know.
5: I don't know.
3: We don't
5: but
3: know
5: I mean,
3: the
5: just
3: answer
5: little
3: to
5: things.
2: See, these
5: are
2: things that keep me up at night, too. You know?
5: Yeah, things to think about when you have nothing else to think about.
2: I'm like trying to go to sleep, and I'm thinking, you know, why do we drive on a parkway and park in a driveway?
1: Yeah, I understand that.
5: Joyce,
1: yeah.
5: You said Jailhouse Rock got you up and moving in the morning. Okay. And, John, what's your.
2: Oh, Mr. Blue Sky.
5: Okay, you said
2: Jeff Lindsay
5: Hello.
2: Yeah. Sunny, shiny in the sky.
5: I like Katrina and the Waves, Walking on
3: Sunshine. Yeah,
2: good one. Good one. Very good.
5: That just gets you going in the morning.
3: Let's do it.
1: Let's talk to people.
3: Good morning. Thanks for holding. Hello.
15: Well, does my phone sound okay?
1: Yeah, there he is. Your phone. Mr. Bowler joining the morning.
2: You sound great.
1: How you doing?
15: Good. Good. Just super, Phil. Hey, Phil, so regarding the bowling yesterday,
1: yeah.
15: Did Liz Johnson finish in 10th?
1: I don't know where she exactly finished, but,
15: I looked up online.
1: Okay, I'll have to double-check it, but Tom Hess won it, and he won out of Riviera Lanes in the bowling event that finished up last night. Pete Weber did pretty well. I think he finished second. Walter Ray Williams was scheduled to bowl, but he's had some physical problems, so he did not bowl. Chris Barnes did pretty well. I'll just have to look it up, so go ahead.
15: So, wait, Walter Ray didn't bowl?
1: No, he had shoulder surgery a while back, and it never really fully healed, and then he had some hand in problems. So you know how it is, bowling.
15: Yeah.
1: You gotta have
15: bowling.
1: Yeah, that's right.
15: It's hard to believe that he's that old or he's all that banged up.
1: He's over 60.
15: Oh, he's over 60.
1: Hey, and just like John said, is there anything good? Hey, I'm asking you, is there anything good about getting older?
15: Well, see, I've lost my hair, losing teeth, losing my mind,
1: bowling. And you probably gained a little bit around the middle.
15: Hey, you gained around?
1: Round is a shape, so don't worry about it.
2: The old spare tire.
1: Spare tire, man. I'll tell you what. So John was right, I think, with Mick Jagger saying there's nothing really good about our...
15: Well, you're supposed to gain it all, man.
1: You gain wisdom, but do you remember it?
5: That's a good...
3: Not without Prevagen. Just saying.
2: There you go.
1: I feel bad. I guess Sully Sullenberger announced yesterday.
2: Yes, sad.
1: I felt very bad about that. Yes. I'll tell you what, that was a miracle. When he landed the plane and everybody in the water.
2: Oh, yeah, the miracle on the Hudson.
1: Yes.
2: And great movie, too.
15: What happened to Sully?
1: They talked about having Alzheimer's.
2: Yeah, he's in the early stages.
5: Yeah.
1: But you know what? He spoke very well yesterday about it. And,
2: yeah.
1: He's, you know, march on, man. So.
5: And he was so humble about it. He took that. Mm-hmm. I mean,
1: yes, he did.
5: He was so humble, and he just did everything he was supposed to do when he was supposed to do it.
1: But that was a Tom Hanks in that movie, and Tom Hanks. That movie was good.
2: Oh yeah, what a great movie!
1: I tell you
2: what,
1: man, that was something when he landed that plane there on the water, and all of the you can just see him lined up on the wings there,
3: and not a single person injured.
1: No, not
3: a hair on their head, and they all survived.
1: Yep.
3: So.
2: Yeah.
1: In the frozen water.
3: If that is his purpose in life, he has succeeded.
2: I mean, that picture of them all standing on the wings while they're waiting for help
1: to
2: arrive.
1: Nobody even got injured, really.
5: ABC News did a special, and they went back 10 years later after the miracle, and they talked to about six people, and they all remembered their seat, and they all remembered, like, you know, and they said that if it weren't for Sully, they would not be sitting there.
2: Yeah.
5: And they said, you know, you live your life totally different after a day like that.
1: Well, they also, they talked to him, and he said that was his only option. I mean, that was it.
2: Oh, yeah. I mean, the birds hit the engines. They had no engines. So they couldn't, you know.
1: Try to land it there.
2: Yeah. And another actor, too, who recently said he's in the early stages of Alzheimer's is Danny Glover from the Lethal Weapon movies.
1: Lethal Weapon
2: and everything,
1: movies,
2: too. Yeah. But,
1: I thought they were going to try to make another one, but okay.
2: Yeah, but, you know.
3: Mr. Bowler, plane window or aisle seat?
1: Oh, we're talking plane. Yeah.
15: Oh, I'm a window guy.
3: You're a window guy.
2: Okay,
3: you like that.
15: But what about the hot dog? That's one of the
1: reasons. Okay. All right,
3: hot
1: dogs.
3: What's on yours?
15: Well, I like it plain or just mustard, stadium mustard, not the ballpark.
1: Uh-huh.
3: Okay.
5: I see that.
15: Do you like I discovered at Acme the other day, these buns that are cut on the top.
5: Yep.
1: Oh, yeah. You got
15: it's
1: those
15: on the side.
2: Oh, yeah. There you go.
1: All right.
2: Okay.
1: So maybe it holds it in there better?
2: Adding the toppings and everything.
15: Yeah, I don't know. It looks.
5: It's like a sleeping bag for a hot dog.
1: I love it.
2: There you go.
1: Sure.
2: Perfect. Perfect.
15: Well, they list it better on the plate, but they're a little bit high. I don't know. It's kind of. Oh, also, I like a slice of cheese on mine.
5: Mm.
3: Oh, that's
2: not bad. Not bad.
1: Okay.
2: Now when you say mustard, do you like relish with the mustard sometimes?
15: I'm relish is just a pickle.
2: Yeah.
3: Okay. It is, really.
15: More like pickles on hamburgers.
2: Okay. That sounds like an inspirational thing when you wake up in the morning. Just think, okay, another day, and relish is just a pickle. Let's get going here.
1: Yeah, that's right, yeah.
15: Now, hey, I want to answer the one question about the once-a-week thing.
1: Yeah.
5: Yes.
15: You want to ask me.
1: Okay, very good. Right.
5: Hey, okay.
1: I love you, man.
15: No.
3: Once a week.
1: Go
3: shopping?
1: Ahead. Go ahead.
15: Well, I'd like to say that it's just having sex.
5: Uh-huh.
3: Oh, that's the answer. Having sex.
1: All right.
3: Okay. I'm glad we didn't
1: get
3: real specific.
2: Having sex. Doing the dirty thing.
3: It's not having sex.
2: Nope. Hmm.
3: Now, let me ask you this.
2: I like the way you think, though.
3: Fill in the word. Okay, this is a song. Blue Moon, You Saw Me Standing.
15: Wow. Wow is not it, but...
2: Yeah. Blue
3: now,
2: Moon.
3: I actually played this song, I believe... Yeah, see, do you know the song? We've actually played this song before.
5: Actually, it was on the Grease soundtrack. Sha-na-na sang it.
3: Mm-hmm.
2: There you go.
3: Sha-na-na.
2: There you go. Yep.
3: What do you think it is? Blue Moon. Someone will know. 330-673-1234. Blue Moon.
1: You're running out of time.
3: You saw me standing.
15: There.
5: Oh,
2: I'm standing there.
3: It's not there.
1: Is that it?
3: But no. Thanks for
1: seeing you, Mr. Bowler.
3: You're listening to WNIR. Ken Akron, ABC News is next.
16: From ABC News, I'm Chuck Sievertson. Good morning. A new threat from President Trump against Iran and vice versa. Trump setting a next Wednesday deadline.
17: We're going to knock out all their power plants. We're going to knock out all their bridges. Unless they get to the table and negotiate.
16: To Fox News, Iran's threatening to stop all energy exports from the region. The latest American air attacks in an Iranian army barracks, killing at least 7 troops, wounding more than 260 people across the country, say Iranian officials. The former top lawyer at Goldman Sachs, Catherine Ruemmler, also a former Obama administration attorney, faces questions about her relationship with Jeffrey Epstein on Capitol Hill today. ABC's Peter Harlambous.
18: Ruemmler never represented Epstein as an attorney, though documents released in the Epstein files suggest that she frequently provided him legal and public relations advice. In emails to Epstein, who she occasionally referred to as Uncle Jeffrey and compared to an older brother, Ruemmler thanked him for lavish gifts, got advice about her career, and lambasted lawyers representing Epstein's victims.
16: The troubled release of the Epstein files is expected to come up at the Senate confirmation hearing today for Todd Blanche as Attorney General. Hours after a senior ICE official wrote in an email that immigration officer traffic stops are paused immediately, President Trump posts on social media that vehicle stops cannot be suspended or the criminals win. 2 people have been killed in the vehicle stops recently in Maine and Texas. Many of the soldiers fighting for Russia in the war in Ukraine are African migrants, say POWs, at a camp in western Ukraine, to ABC's Patrick Reval.
19: Russia has been reluctant to declare a general mobilization, so it's not able to call on all of its huge population. Instead, it basically needs people to sign up who are willing to come for money.
16: Toxic air for millions. Wind is blowing heavy smoke from more than 800 wildfires in Canada and northern Minnesota into the upper Midwest and the Northeast. 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
16: A bill that would make daylight saving time permanent passed the House yesterday. The White House supports it, but it's not clear if the Senate will pass it. States could opt out if their respective legislatures act to do so before the law takes effect. The British government announcing plans today for 16 and 17-year-olds to face a voluntary overnight social media curfew. Latest attempt to reduce online harm for children. Critics say the key flaw with that is the word voluntary. Police explained why they arrested a man for something they say happened July 4th in St. Johns County, Florida on I-95.
0: Deputies pulling over the suspected vehicle.
21: Triple Jever is a... vehicle was seen launching fireworks out of the passenger side view.
0: But deputies informing the people inside that vehicle that they were caught on camera from above.
22: That's a helicopter who's been following you for the past 10 miles. Shoot stuff out the car.
0: The passenger of the vehicle then placed under arrest.
16: ABC's Gio Benitez. Evidence shows a new malaria vaccine in Africa is helping reduce cases, but officials are concerned that not everybody is getting the fourth and final booster. Today's the second semifinal in the World Cup, defending champs Argentina facing England. This after Spain beat France. The game's in Atlanta, 3 p.m. Eastern. It's Wednesday, July 15th. Tonight, if it's clear where you are, you'll be able to see in the southern sky the Milky Way's glowing core. Chuck Sievertson, ABC News.
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26: 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Now she wants a promotion. Will Amy Acton Google how to be governor? Or will she just quit again? Ohio can't afford liberal Amy Acton.
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1: 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Heat advisory in effect from noon until 8 p.m. tonight. Heat index values up to 104 degrees expected. So Akron extending its cooling center hours at Summit Lake Community Center to provide a cooling area for residents in need. Now, that center, Summit Lake Community Center, 380 West Crozier Street, and it opens up here in about an hour, 9 a.m. to 9 p.m. tonight. All other City of Akron Community Centers will be open during their regular business hours. U.S. Marshals Service, Bureau of Alcohol, Tobacco, Firearms, and Explosives, ATF, increased the reward now for information in connection with the 2011 murder of a Canton man who was fatally shot after he arrived at Bible study. Back in September of 2011, 22-year-old Dale Settle of Canton was shot in the stomach during a confrontation. He was rushed to the hospital where he died the next day. Now the reward has been increased from $10,000 to $25,000. And report a tip, call 1-888-ATF-TIPS or 1-888-283-8477. Stark County Grand Jury indicted a woman for allegedly stealing from two Canton school programs. Tricia Smith indicted on felony charges tied to the disappearance of money from the North Canton Cheerleading Parents Association and the Lady Vikings Basketball Organization. Officials say more than $60,000 went missing between the 2023 to 2025 school years. Another $7,000 went missing in 2025. Other incidents of missing money apparently reported as well. All the alleged charges being denied by the suspect, Smith is facing charges that include telecommunications fraud and grand theft. Accusations of more than $73,000 reported to be missing between the two associations. Smith is scheduled to be arraigned in Stark County Common Pleas Court coming up on Friday. Family members mourning the death of a 79-year-old Worcester man killed after colliding with two other vehicles. The incident happened on U.S. Route 30, as officials say Webster Blankenship, driving a Kia Optima, caused a head-on crash. After allegedly driving eastbound in the westbound lanes, Blankenship collided first with a 27-year-old woman, seriously injuring her. As the 79-year-old continued and collided with a 59-year-old man in his van, who was not hurt in the crash. The 27-year-old woman was taken to the hospital with serious injuries. She is recuperating. Blankenship was taken to the hospital where he died of his injuries. And a Canton man had a really bad day after accidentally shooting himself in the buttocks with a stolen gun. Police were dispatched to a home on Fulton Road Northwest this past Sunday following a report of a shooting. On scene, police found a 19-year-old man shot in the rear end. Police also found an AK-47 rifle and a semi-automatic pistol in the closet. It was later discovered that the rifle was reported stolen by the Akron Police Department. According to a report, the man told police he was shot by another person, but after an investigation, officers determined he shot himself while hiding the gun to someone else. Probably later on become the butt of jokes. A lot of them. 810. And remember, get the local news anytime at WNIR.com. 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
1: 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All right, get back to baseball on Friday for the Cleveland Indians / Guardians. Last night it was the All-Star game, and it not a lot of action. In fact, 10, Dylan Cease struck out the side in the first inning, combining with 10 relievers on a three-hitter as the American League All-Stars defeated the National League team by the final score 4-0. Guardians pitchers Parker Messick, Cade Smith both pitched a scoreless inning in the game. And our second baseman, Travis Bazzana, had two plate appearances. He was 0-for-2 for the game, and the AL won for the 18th time in 23 games, holds a 49-45 and two ties overall advantage. But way to go there. We got World Cup action. It was Spain defeating favored France 2-0 yesterday. So they move on to the World Cup final. Who are they going to play? Spain awaits the winner of today's other semifinal between defending World Cup champion Argentina and England. And that game gets underway today at 3 o'clock on Fox. And we have a sports poll for you. Check it out. WNR Sports Poll. Will you get up early? Well, we'll be here and watch a little bit of it. Will you get up early to watch the Open Championship this weekend starting tomorrow? They're on from 4 a.m. until 3:30 in the afternoon. Live coverage of the Open. Were you going to watch it? Get up early, yes or no? A lot of no's out there. We'll take a look at the weather forecast in a minute.
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1: Our WNR weather forecast, heat advisory, that's in effect noon today until 8 o'clock tonight. Mostly sunny and once again 95 the high, but over 100 degrees later on, the heat index. And then you've got the wildfires out there. You're going to bring in some patchy smoke after 9 p.m. tonight, and that'll continue tomorrow. Areas of smoke tomorrow, the high 91. Friday, a 30% chance of rain, the high 92 at the Talk of Akron, WNIR.
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10: 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Now, here's Phil Ferguson, John Lockwood, and Joyce Johnson.
3: Kim Maxwell.
5: Yes, she's here too.
3: Joining us here today.
5: Thank you, Joyce.
3: Good morning, everyone.
11: Hello.
3: Well, a yellowed 1962 comic piano introducing Iron Man just sold for $3 million in a valuation that even Tony Stark himself would probably describe as market clearing. I mean, it's pretty to pay that much. Yeah. Fort Wayne Zoo briefly evacuated part of its grounds after a wildebeest found to have escaped its enclosure. This is happening more and more. Wandered into an adjacent habitat. Which is technically the wildebeest most successful ecosystem transition ever. And a Maryland woman credited her deceased brother with a $50,000 pick four lottery win, saying his numbers were the one she played after his passing, an unusually specific form of afterlife financial planning.
5: Hey, whatever floats.
2: Yeah.
5: All right. Well, okay. More and more people talk about taking the staycation. Or instead of going somewhere, you're staying home. However, relaxing at home isn't as cheap as it used to be. We have people make an effort to spend. People are now making an effort to spend less on home entertainment, and the cost of staying in continues to be a subject of a new word called funflation. Video game consoles remain expensive due to tariffs and strong demand for AI-related computer chips. Subscription prices have increased for popular streaming devices like Netflix, Prime Video, Spotify, YouTube, digital fitness platforms like Peloton, Jazzercise on demand. I don't know. Does anybody do Jazzercise anymore?
3: Okay. I'm sure someone
5: or,
3: out there would.
5: Have raised membership fees, and electricity costs are expected to hit record highs this summer in many areas. The good news is there are still affordable pastimes out there. One, of course, reading books is definitely inexpensive.
2: There you go.
5: As is playing board games, playing cards, sitting in the air conditioning, although air conditioning does cost money. Mm. But, you know, there are some ways to sort of entertain yourself without a lot of money. So we were always into cards. We would play cards at my grandmother and my sister. When we would spend the night with my grandmother, one of the things we would definitely do is we would start playing cards at like 7:30. We would not stop till probably close to 11:30 or midnight.
2: There you go.
5: You would just play round after round after round. Yeah. Gin rummy.
2: Yeah,
5: sometime.
2: we did 500 rummy.
5: Okay.
2: And my dad always held on to everything until the very end, you know, instead of like laying down his hands.
5: Yeah.
2: And when he got caught, when he got burned, boy, you didn't want to be near him. He was so teed off. Dad, look in the mirror, you did it to yourself, you know.
5: Or we'd play Uno. I mean, those were fun ways to really keep yourself entertained with not a whole lot of stuff.
3: With cards. And war can go on forever.
5: Oh, war. Yeah. Absolutely.
2: Uno. Wow.
3: Uno.
2: Yeah,
1: we
2: great stuff.
1: We played it all my kids and my parents, grandparents.
5: Have you seen that Uno attacks where it's the gizmo where you put the cards in, and if you pull one, you could get one or you could get like 50. It spits the cards out.
2: Oh, really? Like randomly spin?
5: Yeah.
2: Oh, geez.
5: Kind of a cool thing.
2: Well, depending on, you know. Well, anyway, we were talking about, questions about, like, you know, why is The Daily Show on at night and things. The Daily Show, which I really enjoy, especially Mondays with Jon Stewart. I love the guy. They're on a hot streak. Comedy Central's late night satirical talk show scored its highest Q2, that's quarter two, in the key demo of 18 to 49. Over the past 9 years, led by Jon Stewart's Monday night episodes. According to a new data from Paramount Skydance, The Daily Show received Emmy nominations, including for Outstanding Variety Series. In all, the franchise has earned 110 total nominations over its run. And Stewart's episodes went up 21%. And while the news team with Ronnie Cheng, Joss Johnson, Jordan Klepper, Michael Costa, and Desi Leidick also delivered significant year-over-year growth. So The Daily Show is still alive. And, of course, Jon Stewart was an executive producer of The Late Show with Stephen Colbert. They're very good friends. And that's where Stephen got his start. And then he was playing the blustery conservative, Stephen Colbert, and then got the Colbert Report. And then his show, which lasted 11 years and... it's interesting to see Stephen Colbert, a big favorite of mine. In fact, I have a Funko Pop figure of Stephen Colbert, and it's interesting to see what he's going to do next, because it's going to be something. And, I'm more interested in that than what LeBron's going to do, I got to tell you. But, you know, we just have to wait and see.
3: We're playing happy songs today.
2: Yeah, Spirit in the Sky.
3: I'm going to.
5: Happy, good one,
3: yes.
5: Spirit in the Sky.
3: See?
2: Norman
3: That's
2: Greenbaum.
3: The word. We're playing it right.
2: Which they used in the movie Apollo 13.
3: I'm going to give a hint to our trivia question. New research shows people who do this at least once a week are happier than those who never do this. What is it?
2: Hmm.
3: Okay, so it's something that they do in Fiddler on the Roof, Camelot, Hamilton, Bye Bye Birdie. It's something that they would do for this.
2: Okay.
3: And you need to fill in the lyric, Blue Moon, You Saw Me Standing. So tell us where saw you standing.
2: Love that song, and I haven't looked at the answer, but I can't think of it.
3: Can't think of it.
2: Thinking,
3: what?
2: I know what it is, but it's like, what
3: comes
2: is it?
3: To mind?
2: Blue Moon.
1: Giving away sunshine cupcakes.
3: Lots of hints today.
2: Okay.
3: So tell us your go-to happy music. And on a regular basis, what would horrify a person from 100 years ago that
1: tell
3: we do
1: them.
3: Now all the time? you know, from working out at a gym.
2: Oh, I know what Blue Moon is. Yeah. Oh, sorry. Sorry.
3: Yeah.
2: I said that out loud.
3: And
2: I didn't mean to.
3: We've played that.
2: Yeah.
3: We actually just played that song.
2: Now
3: not
2: I looked
3: too
2: at the answer and I'm like, yeah, that's what it is. Okay.
3: Right. And on this hot dog date, what do you put on yours? So far, nothing too weird has come up. No. Although, you know, let it be a surprise.
1: Somebody said cheese.
2: Yeah.
3: Cheese,
2: you know.
3: That's unusual.
5: I know somebody who used to slice the dogs down the middle,
2: put a
5: slice of cheese, then put them back in the oven with a toasted bun.
2: There you go, and melt
5: it
2: over.
5: A cheese dog, it was good.
2: Oh, nice treat.
5: Very
2: nice
5: good. Talk
1: about treats, you got sunshine cupcakes today.
2: There we go.
3: Sunshine cupcakes with Chuck. You gotta love those gift certificates. They're now good at two locations, by the way: 1300 Sackett Avenue in Cuyahoga Falls, and behind Walgreens at 221 South Prospect in Ravenna.
2: Mm.
3: Good morning. Thanks for holding. Hello.
1: Let's talk to people.
5: Good morning.
1: Hello.
2: Morning.
1: Hi.
2: How are you?
3: Who are we talking to?
1: Is that Riot.
11: Riot. Yeah.
3: Hey, Riot.
2: The birthday
3: Riot,
2: boy.
3: Riot. Riot. You've been 12 a day. How's it going
1: Woo.
3: So far?
11: It's been going pretty good.
3: Okay.
1: Good. All right. Did you have a great birthday?
11: Yeah.
5: Good.
1: Okay. I hope you got what you wanted.
11: So, when I woke up, I

0: you're at the basketball court. Did you see LeBron there?
1: No.
0: Okay.
2: Okay.
3: I think he was supposed to be. How about you might have just missed him.
0: Yeah.
4: That'd be great for your birthday. LeBron James showing up playing some hoops with LeBron.
0: I got to stay away from the LeBron clickbait online. You know, it's LeBron says.
4: Yeah,
0: you know,
4: yeah, yeah.
2: I know. What's his decision?
4: Now he's, going, now he's going to Golden State.
0: Yeah.
4: we'll see.
1: Wait, also, I think I know the answer to the question. Right.
2: Okay, what is it?
1: To the lyrics.
2: What is it?
1: To the lyric.
3: Oh, go ahead.
2: Okay.
1: Is it Standing Alone?
3: Standing
2: all by alone. You saw me standing alone. That is correct.
0: Did
4: your grandfather or grandmother help you on that?
1: No, I heard the song in the car earlier.
4: Really?
0: Oh,
4: way
0: nice.
4: To go.
0: Okay.
4: All right.
3: Mm-hmm. Were you listening to the oldie station?
4: Yeah, you got to listen to us.
0: Yeah.
4: Although we're the oldie station.
0: That's
3: true.
4: We're much older.
0: We're the mature station.
4: I like that better.
0: There you
4: mature
0: go. Yeah.
4: Station.
0: Yeah.
3: Season.
2: A little bit, you know, we play the songs now and then, some of the oldies too. But yeah, Blue Moon, definitely. Is one of those old songs.
4: Very good, Riot.
2: Now, what songs make
0: good
2: you
0: job.
2: Happy? Are there any songs that you like?
4: Like
2: Happy Birthday?
1: I like, this one that makes me happy is the song Happy by
2: Happy.
4: Oh, sure, we have that.
0: By Pharrell Williams, yeah. Cause I'm happy.
4: Yeah. We've got that
2: happy,
4: in here.
2: Happy.
0: Yeah.
4: I thought it might be, you know, Barney, the Barney song.
0: Yeah, no.
2: Yeah.
0: And I like Weird Al's version called Tacky, too. That's a great one.
3: Looking for it.
0: But
3: so
0: happy.
3: So, Riot, it's the day after your birthday. How are you going to extend the celebration? You know, at my house, I like my birthday to go the whole month.
0: Yeah.
3: What are you going to do today? How are you extending your celebration at all today?
1: Well, I'm going to go swimming again. And
0: good.
1: With my friends, like, every day of the week.
0: Oh,
4: very good.
0: Yeah.
4: Swimming and friends. You can't beat that combination.
0: Boy, Ryan, swimming especially this week.
4: Yeah.
3: You make me want to go back and be 12 again. You really do. You inspire me to want to release my, you know, go back and be 12 again.
1: You should try.
4: Yeah. Some of our humor's about that age, 10, 11, 12, you know
3: about
4: what I mean?
3: Middle school level, right?
4: Yeah, that's fine.
0: I think back in Rick's engineering room, I saw an old Zoltar, machine, you know, like they had in Big, you know, and Make a Wish, and I wish I was 12 again.
4: Do you have a joke for us, or no, you don't have a joke for us, do you?
1: Why did the chicken cross the road?
4: Why?
1: Because it felt like it.
0: Okay. All right.
2: Hey,
4: what up?
2: Or say it like Hemingway would, to die alone in the rain. Yeah. Hey, thanks for calling. Good morning. Hello.
3: Good morning.
4: Hello.
2: Good morning.
4: How you doing today?
5: Good morning, Phil. This is an old friend of yours.
4: Is this Andy?
5: It is.
4: Andy, I won't mention your Davidson. Hey, Andy, how you doing? Andy, nice to hear from you, man. How you doing?
5: Well, you know, I was in town last week, and it was a pretty sad week for me. Between Skyway closing and the last tournament at Firestone, that was a bad week.
4: I tell you what, you and I and some others hung out at Skyway and Fairlawn there, and I tell you, when they announced their closing, that about brought a tear to my eye. And the other part of that, you're absolutely right, out there at Firestone, the last pro tournament out there. Did you caddy for someone?
5: I did. I was working that week. It was bad walking off the 18th green for the last time.
4: Yeah. Yep.
5: Phil, you know the worst part about it is I think it's going to be a long time before we ever get golf.
4: You know, I was going to, and you're kind of in the know there. I mean, you've been caddying for how long now for the pros? How long?
5: 44 years.
4: Wow, congratulations, man. I tell you what. And, you know, you're still in great shape. You're walking the course all the time. I mean, I tell you what. But you're so you think it'll be a while before there may be another pro tournament out there?
5: Well, there's a couple things you got to look at. Number one, Firestone doesn't have the infrastructure for a major championship. Okay. They don't have the room for all the tractor trailers that are needed. They don't have the room for parking.
4: Okay.
5: And they don't have the room on the golf course for 40,000 or 50,000 spectators. So the thought of a U.S. Open or a PGA or a Ryder Cup, even though the course is as good as there is in the world and can handle it, as far as 18 holes of golf go, the rest of it can't.
4: Okay. All right. What about like the Korn Ferry Tour or a women's major event or something like that or no?
5: Phil, it's the same thing. The course can't handle 40,000 people.
4: Yeah, but I mean, you wouldn't get that many for, you know, would you?
5: Not for a Korn Ferry, but for a Korn Ferry, though, the problem with the Korn Ferry is you're still going to have 15 to 20 tractor trailers.
4: Okay, all right. I didn't even think of that because I always thought there was, like, you know, plenty of room out there, really, because, you know, when they held the major tournaments for all those years with Ty.

0: You're winning like eight times out there. It seemed like they were able to handle things, you know?
1: It was a smaller field, smaller event.
0: Okay. All right. All right.
1: You know, you only had a field of 60 golfers.
0: Mm-hmm. Okay.
1: But the other problem that I see is there were mistakes made last week, and I don't think the marketing was real good.
0: Mm-hmm. All right.
1: The crowd, since it became a Champions Tour event, has been absolutely poor.
0: Mm-hmm.
1: Last year, we left Firestone and went to Colorado Springs for the U.S. Senior Open. And I agree, Colorado Springs doesn't get golf all that often, even though the course is tremendous.
0: Right.
1: And it was a U.S. Senior Open. Firestone had 30,000 for the week.
0: Okay.
1: Colorado Springs had 30,000 on Monday.
0: All right. Okay.
1: And half the field wasn't even in town.
0: And also, I couldn't even find the Senior Tour on TV. If it was on the Golf Channel, I don't get that anymore, number one. And I could not even get the tournament out at Firestone on TV.
1: It was on the Golf Channel. I don't know what hours.
0: And again, they took that away from me, and I'm not going to pay for it. So, yeah,
1: right.
0: I don't know. You brought up some great points on that. It's just kind of sad. I mean, I can't imagine. I'm sure some of the players talked about the final event out at Firestone. Some of those that have played on the regular tour out there for many, many years. Some of the golfers, I'm sure. You know, they like Firestone's a great track.
1: Oh, they were talking to me about it all week.
0: Yeah.
1: Even the weeks leading up to Firestone, how sad it's going to be, what a great golf course it is.
0: Yep. I mean, Jim Nance is over there doing the Scottish Open. I turned on and he's talking Firestone. And talking about, you know, eating at the Diamond Grill even. He gave them a plug. And he was out there a lot in Tiger and talking about the great tournaments out at Firestone. So you're right. The Skyway and Firestone closing, the same way. That is tough.
1: That's a double gut punch, to say the least.
0: Hey, and then the bowling left Riviera, the Tournament of Champions, a long time ago. That, because you're an avid bowler as well. But you bowl on the tour with those guys, those caddies?
1: Nah, you know what? We used to have some bowling tournaments on tour in the 80s, and it was a lot of fun because everyone would end up getting drunk. But
0: I'm trying to figure out one of the other caddies, Fluff. Is he still out there caddying? How old is he?
1: Fluff is 77 or 78. He is no longer caddying. He's okay. Still around. I talked to him.
0: Okay.
1: I talked to him about 3 weeks ago.
0: I mean, how long are you going to caddy? How can you do that out there walking like that every day? You're my age.
1: You know, I'm a year. I think I'm a year younger.
0: Okay, you're a year younger than me.
1: That's a good question. I still enjoy it. I can still physically do it. The great thing out on the Champions Tour is we do get the carts and we do get to use the carts.
0: Okay. Yeah. I thought that John Daly was using a cart out there, and then he withdrew, right?
1: I believe he did, WD. All the players are allowed a cart.
0: Oh, they're allowed carts? Okay.
1: The players have always been allowed carts on the Champions Tour.
0: Yeah, but...
2: But no, Don Turin can drive.
0: But that's right.
1: Right. Yeah,
2: John Daly.
0: Well,
1: he actually flipped one a few years ago in South Dakota on the back of
3: the flipped one. Oh.
0: Did he really?
1: Yeah, okay. And on all the logos and everything in South Dakota, it says Drive Safe SC, and he flipped a card.
0: He flipped a card.
2: And I hear the words right before that happened were, hold my beer, watch this.
0: Watch this. But they always talked about John Daly. Maybe you would know in the know. What was his regular diet as he was walking 18 holes? Didn't he have a few Snicker bars and stuff?
1: I think we all did back in the day, but yeah.
0: He had five or six of those, and he had, what's that?
1: Well, when I was caddying the memorial for Bobby Watkins back in the day, I remember we used to come off number 9, and there was a halfway house there, and the players would go left. We'd give them the driver, and we could go get anything we wanted at the halfway house. Well, Bobby, along with almost all the players, Andy, get me a Coke and a Snickers.
0: Mm-hmm. Okay. That's it. Breakfast of Champions.
3: Yep.
2: You know, they should do a Snickers bar commercial. You know, they should have John McEnroe on the golf course going, oh, man, do you believe this? And they hand him a Snickers bar, and he turns into John Daly. There you go.
1: There you go. That's a good idea.
0: Hey, Andy, when are you leaving town, going on another tournament coming up?
1: I'm actually back home right now in Florida. I just wanted to give you a call.
0: Well,
1: I'm leaving Saturday for Europe for 2 weeks. I got the senior British.
3: You poor thing.
0: Oh, I'm sorry about that. I'll tell you what, one great guy, Andy Davidson, man, and people that are from Copley and listening right now, bring a smile to our face. You calling from Florida. Whereabouts in Florida?
1: I'm in Boca, Phil.
0: Oh, sorry.
3: Boca Raton.
0: Hey, sorry about it. Although we're going to be hotter here today than you.
1: Well, you know, we were in Columbus 2 weeks ago for the senior Open.
3: Yeah, good for you for that, man.
1: Hot there.
0: All right,
3: fill in the blank. Take me home, country road, to the place I...
1: belong.
3: Yeah.
0: Hey, way to go.
2: West Virginia.
0: Another Copley graduate.
1: No, I did not. Hang on. I graduated from Firestone.
0: That's Firestone. Oh, okay. Right. Okay.
3: Oh, wow.
0: Hey, Andy, thanks for the call, man.
1: You got it, Phil. Keep up the good work. Try and get us a tournament back at Firestone.
0: I'll work on it.
2: There we go.
4: All right. Pulling all the connections.
3: Yes.
2: Have a great
4: day,
2: man.
4: Call and call again. Good morning. Hello. Good morning.
5: Good morning, Dave.
0: Hey, what up?
6: How we doing?
5: Hey, when I first heard that song, Blue Moon, when it came out in 1961, I thought that was the coolest song of all time.
2: Oh, sure.
4: Yeah, it sure was.
5: Then my mom had to tell me, that song came out in the 30s.
4: Yeah. Yeah. It's still a great song, though. Very classic.
6: Beautiful. Yep.
4: Beautiful song.
5: The intro on the doo-wop version is the greatest.
4: Right.
0: What's that again? What's that?
6: Yep.
4: You should have everyone sing it when they call.
5: Phil.
0: Yeah, I'm right here.
5: Yeah, you remember back in time when the Red Sox sold Babe Ruth?
0: The Red Sox what?
5: They sold Babe Ruth.
0: Yeah.
5: You know that story?
0: Well, I mean, I just go ahead with the story, but is there anything new that I need to know? Go ahead.
5: Well.
0: Or the caller or the listeners?
5: They sold him to the Yankees.
0: Yeah.
5: But they had only been known as the Yankees for 6 years. Do you think any sports writers were still calling them the Highlanders?
0: Do you think the sports what? Guys would what?
5: Sports writers.
0: Yeah, sports writers what?
5: Were they still calling the team the Highlanders?
0: Oh, all right. Well,
2: good question.
0: When you think of Babe Ruth, I mean, honestly.
5: So,
0: yeah, go ahead.
5: Put the Indians to bed. They're gone.
0: Oh, so I shouldn't say Indians anymore?
2: Never.
5: Say it anymore.
0: John's
5: gone.
2: Never.
0: Never. Kathy won't let me. Yeah, that's Indians. Hey, why can't we get the name back? You know, Trump was trying to get the name back for us. Man, that'd have been one good thing he did.
2: They're still selling an Indians merchandise, too.
6: Yep.
0: Well, yeah.
2: You know,
0: yeah.
2: And, you know, it's legitimate stuff. It's like not knockoff stuff. And
6: Chief Wahoo is a legend.
2: Yeah.
0: I mean, why don't they get rid of, like, Florida State Seminoles or something like that, or Atlanta Braves?
2: Definitely, yes. Atlanta Braves. Tomahawk Chop.
0: How about that? Yeah.
5: Cleveland ownership is weak. They caved to a few protesters.
0: Well, they did. They did. They caved. Mm-hmm. You're right.
5: Yeah.
0: And, yeah. And
5: Florida State gives money to the Seminole Indians.
0: Well, what about the Atlanta Braves? I mean, if you think about some of those.
2: Yeah. Oh, the Tomahawk.
5: I'll tell you what.
4: Medina Bees.
6: Yeah.
0: Copley Indians. What's wrong with the Copley Indians? Go ahead.
4: The Hornets.
6: Well, they even changed go ahead.
5: For every Native American that's offended, there's 100 that are glad that they're referred to as a sports team.
0: Well, we also know about the Indians and how they were. We've gone over that many, many times, and really, it's not offensive.
2: No.
0: So,
2: and Gerard's team, my hometown, they're the Indians.
0: Okay, a Copley Indian.
2: Yeah, they don't have a problem with that.
5: The East High Orientals.
6: Yeah. I was just going to say that. Yeah. Now they're the Dragons.
4: Yep. Yes.
0: Yep. It happens.
4: I remember that.
0: You know.
5: Yeah, one goofy professor at Akron U protested the Oriental name, and they changed it.
0: Well,
5: one guy.
4: I am glad Copley is still the Copley.
0: That's
4: Indians.
0: Right.
4: I have all the Copley gear. Like, I have all the shirts and stuff from the kids.
6: Yep.
0: They had a group there trying to change it, but you know what? Let's hope they can hold them off.
5: And what about the Garfield Golden Ram? That's a graven image that's prohibited by the Ten Commandments.
4: Mm. Oh, the Rams?
5: No, the Golden Rams.
4: Oh, the Golden Rams.
2: Yeah, yeah. I mean, no offense, but it's kind of hard to understand you because sometimes you're clear and sometimes it sounds like you have your phone under your arm or something, you know.
5: Something must have happened to my phone because I've used the same phone for years with no problem. And
2: Okay, now it's much better. So
4: yeah, you sound clear now.
2: Yeah.
5: Okay, well, anyway.
0: I mean, when you call Couch, it sounds much clearer. Maybe he's doing something with the phone line.
6: Yeah.
4: Do you want to answer some questions? Do you in the mode
5: you
4: for that?
5: Got to do song lyric for me?
0: Song lyric for me.
4: Oh, yes, I do. Okay. I can't help falling in blank with you.
0: Oh.
4: That's a hard one.
0: Come on.
5: That's the one that Elvis
4: quotes. Uh-huh.
0: Falling in love.
4: Yeah.
5: Yeah, I can't help falling in love. Blue Hawaii.
0: You are so intelligent.
4: Right. Now, try our trivia question. New research shows that people who do this at least once a week are happier than those who never do this. What is it? They would do this in, for instance, Hamilton and Fiddler on the Roof and Camelot.
6: Or you might do it at church. You might do it at church.
4: Yes. Or at school.
5: Yes.
4: Oh,
2: all righty.
0: Wow, you are really.
4: You are with it.
0: You are so intelligent.
4: You are with it.
5: Hey, Phil, knowing a lot of
4: information
5: doesn't make you intelligent.
4: Well, it does here.
0: Hey, we always love hearing from you.
2: Yeah.
5: It means you have a good memory.
0: Well, you're... Okay.
4: Now,
2: and speaking of intelligent, I think you might want to consider investing in a new smartphone. Because
4: it's...
5: Yeah, I can't understand what's happening.
4: Sir, would you like to win?
5: No, thanks.
4: Okay.
0: Hey, always great. Always great hearing from you.
2: You have a great day, man. Thanks.
4: Hey, thanks for calling, okay?
2: Enjoy. Appreciate it, as always.
0: You take care, man. Thanks for the info.
4: Yeah, we are doing these song lyrics, and they're not too... But if you don't know the song, you don't know the song. 330-673-1234. We are going to take a break with Phil for news and sports, and then we'll get back to the phone. So stay with us.
0: All right, 8:40, and the news being brought to you by Mensch's Brothers in Grain. Mensch's Brothers, home of the original hamburger since 1885. Heat advisory in effect from noon today until 8 o'clock tonight. Once again, that weather forecast, mostly sunny, mid to upper 90s, and the heat index approaching 100 degrees. And then patchy smoke from the wildfires out there. Patchy smoke after 9 p.m. tonight, 73 the low. And then tomorrow, areas of smoke in the morning there, partly sunny, the high 91 degrees. The U.S. military reimposed a naval blockade on Iranian ports. This comes as Washington tries to stop Iran's attacks on ships in the Strait of Hormuz. Days of retaliatory strikes across the Middle East by Iran and the U.S. attacks threaten to push the region back to an all-out war. Well, it's time to lock the clock. There will be no turning back the clock if the House has its way. The House passed a bill Tuesday that would make daylight saving time permanent. Proponents argue the bill would provide more daylight during the times that Americans are most active. Daylight saving time is that period between spring and fall when clocks in most of the United States are set 1 hour ahead of standard time. States could opt out if their respective legislatures do so. Ohio probably will, before the bill's enactment. Renovations underway at Quaker Station, one of downtown Akron's most recognizable landmarks. The building, which sits across the parking lot from Quaker Square, used by the University of Akron until last week. Now, $400,000 in state funding backing a modern transformation of the former train station. Quaker Station will be the first part of the project to open. The main ballroom can seat about 850 people. Developers are already booking events for later this year. Future phases of the project include a restored hotel, apartments, and a restaurant. And that heat advisory did not stop racers at Derby Downs yesterday. The Derby held rally challenges in Masters, Superstock, and Stock divisions, featuring some of the best young racers from as far away as Japan. Over 300 racers in town this week. Always a great week, and race day is coming up on Saturday. Remember, get the local news anytime at WNIR.com. Take a look at sports in a minute.
7: Hello, this is Janet Esposito. If you are thinking of buying or selling a home, I recommend you call Susan White with Howard Hanna. She is a top agent in Portage County, a hard-working lady.
8: Thank you, Janet. I really appreciate it. Remember to think green and call White, Susan White, 330-388-3543.
0: All righty. Talking to one of my favorite people there, Andy Davidson out of Florida. He was a big-time bowler. We bowled a lot together. Andy, if you're still listening, they did have a PBA tournament there at Riviera Lanes. Finished up last night. And Tom Hess was the winner. Pete Weber finished second, also finishing up near the top. Amleto Monticelli from Barquisimeto, Venezuela, as well as Chris Barnes. Some local players also did very well in the tournament, including Dale Schuster out of Wadsworth and Donnie Hogue. Don Hogue, how you doing, Donnie? One of the great ball drillers in the area out at Riviera Lanes. They fared pretty well out there at the PBA 50-plus tournament at Riviera Lanes. Yeah, I tell you what, he had some great insight into whether or not there will be any kind of a tournament out at Firestone Country Club in the near future. I didn't really realize that the lack of space out there is one of the main things. Well, maybe not hold another big tournament, but I forgot it was kind of a limited field when Tiger and the gang used to come here year after year. But, man, it's going to be strange next year at this time not to have a major tournament. They've been having tournaments out at Firestone since the 1950s. All right, Major League Baseball taking a break here. The All-Star game last night. Kind of a yawner. American League defeated National League. Final score 4-0. I mean, there was only one extra base hit. That was a home run. Miguel Vargas of the White Sox hit an eighth-inning home run. That was the game's only extra base hit, 4-0. All right. And Spain awaits the winner of today's semifinal, the other semifinal game between defending world champion Argentina and England. That will be at 3 o'clock on Fox today. We have a poll question for you. Check it out. WNR Sports Poll, where you get up early tomorrow at 4 a.m. to watch the Open Championship this weekend. And most of the people that have taken part in the poll say absolutely not. Weather in a minute.
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0: All right, take a look at that weather forecast into the weekend coming up here in just a minute. 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And mostly sunny for today, 95 the high with a heat index over 100, patchy smoke after 9 p.m., partly cloudy otherwise, a low 73, 91, and partly sunny tomorrow. Friday, the first chance of some rain here at 30%, 92, and you got the weekend plans outdoor. Well, Sunday looks like a better day. Saturday, 80% chance of rain, the high 89. Sunday drops to 30%. And a high of 84. Get your calls right away at the Talk of Akron, WNIR.
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9: 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Now, here's Phil Ferguson, John Lockwood, and Joyce Johnson.
2: All right, halfway day Wednesday. Oh, yeah. Like I said, still feels like a Monday to me for some reason.
0: It is hump day today.
2: It's one of those things. Hey, some birthdays, of course, you brought up Linda Ronstadt. Mm-hmm. Another one of my personal favorites, and of course, my brother-in-law, George. Joe Satriani, a great rock guitarist. He's done some things on his own, Surfing with the Alien. He's been with Chickenfoot, which was the super group with Sammy Hagar and Michael Anthony and everything. Great guitarist. He's played with Mick Jagger, Deep Purple, and now he's touring with Sammy Hagar. He's had 15 Grammy nominations, the most of any artist without winning one. So he's kind of like the soap opera actor,
4: yes.
2: Susan Lucci. He's like the Susan Lucci of the music world. But Joe was Satriani. And you brought up Brigitte Nielsen,
4: mm-hmm.
2: Who used to be Sylvester Stallone's wife for a couple of years. And movie that she appeared in was Beverly Hills Cop 2.
0: That's right, she did.
2: You know,
4: oh,
2: she,
4: my gosh.
2: Yeah, yeah. She was like the evil person. And
0: she was the villain in that movie there. In fact, blew up the vehicle earlier on in that.
2: Yeah, very, very tall, very statuesque and everything.
0: She was very attractive.
2: Yeah, so 65, so geez, I'm older than she is. No, she's 63, so I'm older.
0: She's still looking great.
2: Is. Yeah, oh yeah.
0: And so are you, John.
2: Yeah, well, thank you. Thank you. She posed for Playboy once, too.
4: Yeah.
2: I remember, yeah.
4: Just make a little money on that, a little pocket change on that.
2: Yeah, probably, you know, just got it while the iron was hot, you know. But
0: so tall that she filled up two pages.
4: Centerfold.
2: There you go, yeah.
0: I tell you what, you had to fold that a few times.
2: Yeah, well, it was kind of like the Mad Magazine. Remember the back? They had the three-way fold-in thing.
0: Right.
2: And I guess they could have made her a little bit shorter.
4: He's married to Jennifer Flavin now.
2: Right,
4: and, right. And was dating Angie Everhart, who I believe is from Green.
0: She was here on the station.
4: Was here.
2: And she ever heard.
4: Yeah.
2: Wow.
4: So he was here. So there's a lot of connections to Sly.
2: Yeah. Sly like a fox, man.
4: Sly like a fox.
2: Dated a couple of them, too.
4: Yeah.
2: Yeah.
4: Well, always are.
0: All right.
2: Good stuff.
6: Well, this isn't off of our bullshit, but I was in a very prominent store last evening, and it depressed me that they already have back-to-school supplies.
2: No!
6: That's running the shelves.
4: Yeah.
6: And I was like, no, it's just too early. And
2: yeah, I thought you were going to say Halloween.
6: No, you know, not yet, but
0: I
6: think
2: it gets so far ahead.
6: There was a small corner that looked like Halloween was coming out.
0: Yeah.
6: So, yeah, but back-to-school already? I mean, it's only, what's the date today? July the 15th?
2: Well, it's like, oh.
0: Don't some schools start mid-August? Or?
6: They do. And in fact, the district that I was in, their first day back is the 18th. And so we're talking a little over a month.
2: Wow.
6: It is depressing.
0: Ugh.
6: Summer goes by way too quick. I once argued, I said, you know what? I mean, Northeast Ohio only gets a certain window of really good weather to start school. To be in a rush to start school just doesn't make sense.
0: We never start till after, you know,
2: early
6: after
0: September.
6: Labor Day. Yeah, those were some of our best years when we didn't start.
2: Well, I tell you, there's at least one exception. You know, if clothes were on sale at Hill's Department Store, my mother would be there. You know, and I'd be in the record aisle buying all the.
0: No,
2: I wasn't. I wasn't. Didn't need to be in the Husky
0: Cullison
2: section.
0: He always went to the Husky
4: section. Nothing wrong. No shame.
0: And there's nothing wrong with
4: that. There's no shame.
6: I thought you were gonna be in the dressing room trying them on.
2: Oh, yeah.
6: John,
2: yeah.
6: And
2: ripping my shirts, you know, at the buttons, you know.
4: On this date in 2015, a judge trims $2.1 million from the $7.4 million damages Pharrell Williams and co-writer Robin Thicke have to pay after this song, Blurred Lines, the copyright trial. He also awards Marvin Gaye's family 50% of future earnings.
2: Yeah.
4: So I remember when this happened, and, you know, where everyone was playing the songs, trying to compare them.
2: And it's got that sound now. You know, Huey Lewis, you know, was suing Ray Parker Jr. because Ghostbusters sounded like I want a new drug.
0: Yep.
2: And it did. And I guess they settled out of court, and everyone's happy. And
0: every time I hear that, it does.
2: Yeah, so. Yeah.
4: It does.
2: And then another one, too, if you listen to it, rock fans, Run to You.
4: Yeah.
2: By Bryan Adams and Refugee by Tom Petty,
6: yes.
2: which came out first.
6: Mm-hmm.
2: It's kind of like Run to You. And
6: yes.
2: But you know, I mean, things happen. Of course, the most famous one, George Harrison, My Sweet Lord,
4: oh,
2: and
4: yeah.
2: He's So Fine by the Chiffons. And the funny part of it is, a fun fact, and if you're into trivia, you can tune in. If not, you can wait about 10 seconds. But the Chiffons, yeah. After the lawsuit, actually did a version of My Sweet Lord. Just kind of like a little tongue-in-cheek
6: spiteful.
2: Thing. Yeah, no, you know, it all worked out. You know, fun stuff. Fun stuff.
4: Yeah. Let's take a call. Good morning. Thanks for holding. Hello.
6: Good morning.
0: Hello.
17: Good morning.
4: Hey, good morning.
0: Oh, comedy killer.
2: Howdy.
6: How are we doing?
0: How you doing, CK? All right?
17: Cooling off. I was out doing yard work.
4: Oh, good for you.
0: You know what? Doing this morning, good. That's about the... Yeah, because it's going to get hot. All right.
4: Mm-hmm.
6: You can come to my yard.
17: Yeah. No. Nah.
0: Yeah, I got a lot of weeds out there, but I'm not pulling them yet. Go ahead.
17: I like to pay somebody to do mine.
0: Oh, you do you pay somebody to mow the lawn and stuff or out there or your place?
17: Well, Juan doesn't need mowed quite yet.
0: No.
17: Until next week, so the temperatures are kind of like normal.
0: Yeah. Mm-hmm.
17: So, but my weeds, it's the rain we've gotten.
0: Yeah.
17: Oy vey.
2: Yeah, there you go.
4: Well, and honestly, but you're doing the right thing. You're doing your work in the morning before that hot, you know, the humidity
0: yeah,
4: and all
0: yeah.
4: of that. That's the way to do it.
0: I mean, you're doing it early and 420 smoking weed. So it's a different kind of weed.
4: Different kind.
0: Yeah.
17: Yeah.
0: But he can smoke that any time of the day. There's no problem.
17: He could, yeah.
0: Sure.
17: I mean,
0: since
17: who ever thought that iceberg lettuce would be worse for us than the devil's lettuce?
6: Yeah,
0: or worse.
6: You gotta rinse it.
0: You know, it's worse than dark chocolate.
6: Mm-hmm.
0: I mean, that's the whole thing. Lettuce. Now, just take off the few first layers and mm-hmm. then wash it thoroughly. It's
4: yeah.
0: okay.
4: And buy the head lettuce.
0: Buy
6: yes.
0: the head lettuce.
6: You
0: now.
6: Can shred it yourself.
0: So you're fine.
4: Yeah, all kinds of tips.
0: We used to do that. Yeah, buy the head lettuce.
6: Mm-hmm.
4: Now, what happens on a regular basis that would horrify a person from 100 years ago? What do you mm-hmm. think?
17: You know, how about talking into our earbuds?
0: Oh, that is a good one right there.
6: You know, the first time I noticed those was when I would see people walking through stores talking, mm-hmm. and I had no idea.
4: Yeah.
6: For a minute, I had to say, like, were they speaking to me? And then I realized, oh, it's their earbuds or AirPods or whatever we call them nowadays. I'm like, oh, my goodness.
0: And
6: that
0: it still
6: like,
0: throws me off today.
6: It
0: when
6: does.
0: Somebody's talking, I'm thinking, well, you know.
6: Or you see them driving and having them in and talking. I'm like, that's a traffic hazard right there.
4: Yeah.
17: A wee bit. And before they redesigned them, the original Apple, you know, the earbuds,
6: mm-hmm.
17: you know, they kind of remind you of that scene from There's Something About Mary.
0: Oh, yeah. I know.
2: Oh, yeah.
0: Yeah, that famous scene.
6: Mm-hmm.
0: Yeah, I hear you.
6: Yep.
17: So, I mean, and I see people, you know, they wear one around all the time because you're not allowed to wear both of them in your ear while you're driving.
6: Mm-hmm. Uh-huh. Mm-hmm.
17: But you can wear one.
6: Mm-hmm.
17: And I just, you know. I never got into those. I mean, I have Bluetooth in my van.
0: No, I never did either, you know.
2: Mm-mm.
0: I try to limit the distractions while I'm driving, especially you know.
6: I don't know, Joyce, you guys have kids, but I mean, when I would want my children or my kids to do something, they always had AirPods in. So it was kind of like, would you take out the trash? Mm-hmm. And they'd walk right past you.
4: Mm-hmm. We try to pantomime it and show them what needs to happen, and they're just totally ignoring you.
6: Yeah, they look at you like they have no idea what's going on.
4: They don't want to do that.
2: Yeah, or pantomime, take out the earbuds or we're going to kick your butt.
4: Yeah.
2: You know, it's like, come on.
4: That's right.
2: Pay attention.
4: Makes for a good scene. How about a song that really makes you happy? Comedy killer, what do you think?
17: The first one that comes to mind is called Pocket Full of Sunshine by Natasha.
0: Oh, yeah.
2: Good one.
0: Very good, comedy killer. I like that.
17: She's only had a couple of hit songs, but I loved them both. Mm-hmm. And every time the Pocket Full of Sunshine song comes on, it just, you know, it automatically makes me smile.
2: Yeah. Good stuff.
4: That's a great one.
2: Yeah.
4: Now, fill in the blank. This is a lyric. Hey Jude, don't make it.
0: Go ahead.
6: Come on.
4: You can sing it if you need to,
0: Jude,
4: comedy killer.
0: Don't make it. Hey Jude.
17: Don't make it. You got me on this one because I don't know.
4: Oh.
0: That's right.
4: Made it easy for the next person.
2: Yeah.
17: The only part of Hey Jude I know is
2: nah. Yeah.
4: Well, you know the important part. All right, how about this one? Almost 20% of us will leave home today with this, but they won't use it. What is it?
17: We'll leave home with this, but we won't.
4: They're not going to use it.
17: And you said it was 20%.
4: 20%.
0: I know what this is.
4: I have this in my car right now. I always keep this in my car.
6: I think I have a blue one.
4: Got a blue one? I got a purple one.
6: Okay.
0: I think we know it. But, are you going to go over two?
4: Let's see if Comedy Killer knows
0: it. Oh, man.
4: What is it?
17: Well, let's see here.
4: This is your day off. I can tell.
0: Hey, Domingue. All right, go ahead.
17: Flashlight? Uh-oh.
4: Is it a flashlight? No, it's not a flashlight.
2: Oh, I was still caught on the Hey Jude. I thought he was going to go, Hey Jude, don't make it
4: you know
2: flashlight.
4: What,
2: no,
4: don't we use the one on our phone a lot?
2: Oh, yeah.
4: You know, when you're looking for your phone, you
2: That's
4: use
2: right.
4: the flashlight.
2: That's right.
6: Yeah.
2: I'm doing some work under the car, and instead of getting like a flashlight, or I have this neat little LED light and everything, I'm going to use my phone, you know, and I'll be on my back and set it on my chest, and it's aiming up at the thing.
6: That's pretty smart.
2: You get the phone all greasy and everything, too. So.
4: Well, wear gloves. Have a cold one. Yeah. Have a cold one.
0: You deserve it after working
4: sure
0: hard
4: do.
0: In the yard.
6: Stay cool.
4: All right. Thanks for calling us,
2: there
4: okay?
2: There you go.
4: There he goes.
0: Take care.
4: The Comedy Killer. We'll be back after ABC News. 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
18: From ABC News, I'm Chuck Sievertson. This morning, seen the first daytime air attacks in Iran since the first 40 days of the war. The U.S. military says they hit cruise missile storage and launch sites and coastal defense systems. President Trump, with a renewed threat against Iran, setting an apparent deadline of next Wednesday.
19: We're going to knock out all their power plants. We're going to knock out all their bridges unless they get to the table and negotiate.
18: Iran is threatening to stop all energy exports from the region.
20: This fight is now focused on a battle for the Strait of Hormuz, which ships were able to pass through freely before the war started. Iran has been firing on cargo ships and American allies. The U.S. overnight launching a seven-hour wave of strikes aimed at degrading Iran's ability to threaten commercial shipping. And the president says these attacks will escalate in the coming days.
18: ABC News Chief White House Correspondent Mary Bruce. Inflation at the wholesale level rose 0.3% last month, says ABC's Jim Ryan.
21: The producer price index offers a snapshot of inflation at the wholesale level by calculating prices that businesses are charging consumers and other businesses. Like the CPI, the PPI is subject to wild gyrations in the cost of food and energy. Strip out those things and producer prices last month rose 0.1%.
18: This going on since the overnight hours with scuba divers and rescue boats and helicopters. ABC's Trevor Ault is there.
22: A desperate search in the San Francisco Bay after a boat sank near Alcatraz. At least one person is dead and three people are still missing. The cabin cruiser was between the Golden Gate Bridge and Alcatraz Island. Officials say 20 people were on board, most believed to be members of the same family.
18: President Trump posts on social media that vehicle stops by immigration police cannot be suspended, as was announced by an ICE official hours ago after recent deaths during traffic stops in Maine and Texas. Each ICE team will have a member with a body cam. You're listening to ABC News.
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18: France's National Assembly is set to give final approval today of a bill allowing adults with incurable illnesses to receive medically assisted suicide. Government panel will have to give its okay next. Confirmed cases of Ebola in the Democratic Republic of Congo have reached over 2,000, including over 750 deaths, say government data released overnight. Health officials call it the fastest growing outbreak on record. It started May 15th. China reporting the weakest economic growth in over 3 years. You've maybe heard that mold, dust, and pet dander can trigger an asthma attack. Parents of kids with asthma have been been advised not to get a cat. But new research suggests something surprising, says ABC's Melissa Don.
1: In a study of more than 30,000 children published in Frontiers in Allergies, children with asthma living with cats didn't experience worse asthma symptoms or more asthma attacks than those without a cat.
18: An allegation that AI helped to illegally target employees. ABC's Jim Ryan.
21: More than two dozen former employees of Meta have filed suit against the social media giant, claiming the company used artificial intelligence in its latest round of layoffs. The plaintiffs say AI disregarded employee disabilities and pregnancies in violation of the law.
18: Astronomers have discovered a faint new world orbiting a young star that is 63 light years away. Two teams working independently with two different telescopes discovered it. Details in the Astrophysical Journal Letters. Chuck Sievertson, ABC News.
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0: 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CNB Homes, heat advisory in effect. From noon until 8 o'clock this evening, heat index values up to 104 expected. High temperatures, high humidity may cause heat illnesses. Drink plenty of fluid. Stay in an air-conditioned room if possible. Stay out of the sun as much as possible. And certainly check up on relatives and the elderly and neighbors. And also, air quality alert issued for a number of counties, including Summit, Portage, and Medina. If you have breathing problems, be sure to take it easy or limit your outdoor activity. Air quality unhealthy for sensitive groups like children, elderly, those with breathing difficulties. Akron extending hours at Summit Lake Community Center today to provide a cooling center for those residents in need. The center is located at 380 West Crozier Street and will be open from 9 a.m. to 9 p.m. All other City of Akron Community Centers will be open during their regular business hours. Now, the city will continue to monitor temperatures and will extend community center hours as necessary. In Canton, number of cooling centers set up for you. Canton City Fire Station number 4 at 2502 Cleveland Avenue Northwest, open each day through Friday, 8 a.m. to 5 p.m. Also, Refuge of Hope, 715 2nd Street Northeast, open each day through Friday, 8:30 a.m. to 6 p.m. Stark Library, all locations, open today and tomorrow from 9 a.m. until 5 p.m. A bill establishing requirements for the use of drones by law enforcement in Ohio now signed into law, allowing them to use drones in areas where there is reasonable suspicion of criminal activity. Governor Mike DeWine signed House Bill 251 into law yesterday. The new law allows a law enforcement officer to use an unmanned aerial vehicle known as a drone to conduct a search warrant in place of an in-person search. Now, the bill includes several exceptions. Police may use drones without a warrant to respond to emergencies, respond to environmental or weather-related disasters, investigate traffic crashes, document crime scenes, and conduct threat assessments before large public events. Remember, get the news anytime at WNIR.com, 910, weather next.
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0: Just like how Kelly says, voila. All right, Kelly. Let's see. We'll take a look at that WNIR weather forecast here in just a minute. But one thing for sure, we've talked about it. 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All right. Mostly sunny today, 95 with that heat index over 100. Then tonight, 73 the low. Tomorrow, partly sunny, 91 at the Talk of Akron, WNIR.
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8: 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Now, here's Phil Ferguson, John Lockwood, and Joyce Johnson.
9: Good morning. All right, thank you for spending the morning with us today. Kim Maxwell is
10: here.
9: She
10: is here, yes, yep. Absolutely.
11: Week number two, congratulations, you're halfway through it.
9: I know, and she keeps coming in, which is a good sign.
0: Yes.
11: And good
10: I'm getting my afternoon naps in, I will say that, although I missed mine yesterday.
11: Okay.
0: That's tough when you miss a nap.
10: It's tough, but anyway. All right, if you wanted to hear some interesting things in showbiz in 2016, 10 years ago, today, Stranger Things debuted on Netflix.
11: Wow. What a great show.
10: Starring Winona Ryder and David Harbour Finn. And Finn Wolfhard, and Millie Bobby Brown.
11: Right.
10: So there we go. So interesting thing there. I'll tell you what.
9: Shoot that in Atlanta.
10: We started watching that, and then we watched the first two seasons. I have to say we kind of dropped out, but maybe it's time to get back to it and see what happens.
11: Yeah, go back and binge watch it, and check it out and everything. Yeah.
10: Okay, but interesting little thing. So, and in 2011, Harry Potter and the Deathly Hallows Part 2. Mm. Opened in movie theaters and grossed $1.3 billion in worldwide box office hits. So that's a lot of money for one movie.
0: You know what I watched last night a little bit?
11: What's that?
0: Toy Story 3.
10: Yeah.
11: Did you see
10: the new one yet?
0: We didn't have it yet.
10: We haven't.
0: No. I was watching Toy Story 3 and I was thinking of it.
11: Yeah, still want to see it.
0: Yeah, I want to see it. What is it, 5, right?
11: Yeah, it's Toy Story 5.
10: Very good. If you ever get to go on a Tuesday, most movie theaters have a $5 Tuesday. So
0: Conan O'Brien funny? Or?
10: Oh, he's a hilarious.
11: Yeah, and it's playing in a local theater near me, and this is similar to a theater group of which I was kind of involved with in New Jersey. It's a theater that has the reclining seats.
0: Oh, yeah, nice.
11: Dangerous. Yeah, and they're always, of course, cleaning it up immediately afterwards and just a really classy place. And, of course, the Dolby Atmos sound and things. So really looking forward to seeing that.
0: They have a place like that in Canton.
11: Yeah.
0: They also have where the seats move.
10: Seats are nice, too, because if it's a real dull movie, if you don't like
0: you
10: it and the person
0: back.
10: You went to is into it, you there. Can just, take a little nap.
11: There you go. Yeah, I'm just going to rest my eyes. I'm not sleeping. I'm just resting my
0: That's
11: eyes.
0: That's what my mom always said. I'm just resting my eyes.
10: I've done that
11: sleeping.
10: Many
11: you know,
10: times.
11: Speaking of movies, I'm a big Star Wars fan, always has been and everything. And they're known for so many different things. And some of them are the names of the characters. And you would think, the writers came up with that. Actually, George Lucas came up with a lot of the great character names. Of course, he being the Star Wars mastermind. He put a lot of time and thought into each one. There are names, of course, there's, Darth Vader and Luke Skywalker and Han Solo and everything. But he had specific rules for Star Wars names. He didn't want them to sound like space names, like the obvious thing. Mm-hmm. He didn't want them to fall in line with traditional science fiction naming conventions. He wanted to tie them to their respective cultures and make them feel real to the universe. He says, quote, "I wanted to stay away from the kind of science fiction names like Xenon and Zorba. They had to sound indigenous and have consistency between the names and the cultures." But George Lucas basically was behind the Star Wars names. And, of course, Yoda, the big character. There's a beloved video game called Star Wars The Force Unleashed. And he was very much involved in the development of, and we were talking about video games and arcades and everything. So that would definitely be something that you'd want to check out. But they just didn't take this lightly, you know, like Luke Skywalker. Yeah, I get it. You know, he's one of the... But yeah, George Lucas, the mastermind behind that. Yeah, so...
9: And how many pets have been named Yoda since?
11: Oh, yeah, exactly.
9: I mean, seriously.
10: I had a dog Chewbacca. That looked like Yoda.
11: Yep.
9: I had a friend named their dog Chewbacca.
11: Mm-hmm.
9: Chewy.
11: And when I thought of that, I thought of my dad, because he always chewed tobacco, like mail pouch and everything. You know, it's like Chewbacca.
9: That's what I thought about. Chewbacca. But yeah, people name their pets after the movies. Giving away some Sunshine Cupcakes today. Two locations, Second Avenue in Cuyahoga Falls, as well as in Ravenna. Good morning. Thank you for holding. Hello.
10: Good morning.
11: Hello.
1: Hello.
10: Hello.
1: Hi.
11: How are you?
1: Wonderful.
0: Oh, this is Jeannie. Hi, Jeannie. I haven't heard from you for a while. How are you?
1: Listening to you makes me wonderful.
0: Oh, well, that's
11: very nice.
10: We're
11: very
10: so glad you
0: did
10: called.
0: Did you already feed the birds this morning?
1: Oh, Herb did that today.
0: Oh, Herb did it?
1: The
0: birds
1: have stepped over. Those raccoons.
0: Oh, the raccoons.
1: We set up a little paws to get a drink, and it pours down.
0: I mean, raccoons are really very cute. I like raccoons, the trash bandits. But after they invaded my house one time, sleeping on the couch for a week, I was a little upset with the raccoons.
11: Oh, man.
0: They got into my...
11: Did they raid the refrigerator and
0: everything,
11: they took, too?
0: Yeah, they did that, everything. They were having parties and music and loud, those raccoons.
11: Oh, geez. With no adult supervision.
0: There's no.
11: Oh, man.
0: I had to sleep on the couch for a week.
11: Oh, geez.
0: Anyway. What's that?
1: Was it comfortable?
0: Oh, I honestly,
11: was it comfortable?
0: I have the most comfortable couch out there. I'm telling you. I sit down there. You're talking about not taking a nap. I sit there in the afternoon, and I'm out. You know, it's very comfortable.
10: That's a good couch. That's a good couch.
0: Yes, it
11: is. Yeah, I've got a recliner, a really nice recliner, which I inherited after my father had passed away, and he barely used it, so it was like a brand-new recliner. And I'm like,
0: lay back in that thing.
11: Yeah, lay back in that thing and just, just snooze. Yeah. Set the alarm and hope for the best.
10: Yeah.
1: If you quit talking, I'm going to tell you something.
11: Okay. Ready for you.
9: Go ahead.
1: We were over at Sunshine Cupcakes on Sackett on the 3rd of July to get our cupcakes for the holiday.
11: Uh-huh.
1: And on the way back, going over towards the boulevard on Chestnut, there was this little boy in the middle of the road waving his arm.
0: Okay.
1: So we slowed down, but we didn't stop. We just looked. And after we passed it, I said, that little boy was trying to come us in his driveway. He had a lemonade stand.
0: Oh, you're trying to wave to spend a dollar for a glass of lemonade.
11: Yeah. Though.
9: Tell him it's overpriced.
0: It used to be a dime or something. Now, kids.
11: Yeah, right.
1: Will you listen?
0: Yeah.
1: My driver drove us past there, and I said, we should have gotten a lemonade. She looks in her rearview mirror. There's nobody behind us. She puts it in reverse and zooms back. And the little boy was there, and his mom and dad, and another little kid. So we said, we'll have some lemonade. And they brought it over, and we tried to pay, and they said, no, it's free for the holiday. Mm. And that was the cutest thing to see a little boy not want money. He just wanted to give us lemonade.
0: Well, you know, that's very nice.
1: We tipped it, but I thought that was a
9: tip would be in order. Now, almost 20% of us will leave home today with this, but won't use it. What do you think it is? It's not a flashlight.
1: Credit card.
11: A credit card.
0: That's the old plastic money.
9: Is it a credit card? No, that is not it. But I bet you can. I bet you can solve our song here. Hey Jude, don't make it.
1: Jude.
11: Hmm.
1: That's the song, Hey Jude.
9: Yeah, that's the song.
11: Yeah, by the Beatles,
9: lyric?
11: You know.
9: Yeah, Hey Jude, don't make it blank. What's the next word?
1: An actual word in the song, or you want me
9: An
1: to...
9: An actual talk? Word
11: Yeah, the
9: in
11: actual
9: the
11: lyric of the song, yeah. The actual word.
1: I do not know. I'm sorry.
9: It's all right.
11: Okay. No, that's okay. Hey,
9: it's
11: you know,
9: all right.
11: You know.
9: And when you hear it, you'll know it.
11: Yeah.
9: You would know what it is.
11: Yeah. But hey, thanks for the call.
9: For
11: we appreciate
9: today.
11: It. Have a great day.
9: Good morning. Hello.
12: Good morning.
9: Hi.
0: How
9: good morning.
0: Doing?
9: How are you doing? Who are we talking to?
12: Just a girl.
9: Just a girl.
0: You're not just a girl.
9: You're a dynamic caller to the morning show, right?
11: That's a good song, though, by No Doubt, I
9: just
11: think.
9: Just a girl.
0: You're one of the best callers this hour.
11: There we go.
10: I'm just a girl in the world.
11: Yep.
0: What's it? What?
5: Bad song.
9: Okay.
11: Okay.
5: Or bad song. Make it better.
9: Yes.
11: Yes.
0: Oh,
9: yes.
0: Good.
9: Hey, Jude, don't make it bad.
10: Take a sad song and make it better.
9: Right.
0: Remember.
9: Good job with that one. Go ahead.
5: The thing that I put in my car, an umbrella.
0: An umbrella.
11: An umbrella. Hey.
9: Yeah. Is it umbrella?

0: umbrella.
1: Oh.
0: Do you know what she carries with her?
1: These
0: little disposable shower caps.
1: Oh, right.
0: She will put them on her head.
1: Hey. Got to protect the investment
0: and make sure her hair doesn't get wet. I'm like, Mom, it's barely drizzling.
2: Right.
0: I don't want my hair.
1: It's like, not one drop.
2: Now, it is hot dog day. What do you put on your hot dog?
3: Relish.
4: Relish. That's it.
1: And a little bit of mustard, too, right?
3: Mustard and cheese.
1: Okay.
2: Ooh, all right. Oh, and cheese.
1: That's perfect.
4: I like that combo.
2: This is like a really
1: That's
2: good
1: perfect.
2: Hot dog day.
0: Do you toast the buns? You like your buns toasted?
4: I love my buns toasted.
1: Okay, great.
4: And, Acme has them for a dollar today.
1: Yeah.
0: Dollar dogs.
3: Acme.
4: Oh, very good.
2: Now,
4: good.
2: Would you like to win today? Have you won this month?
3: No, I haven't.
4: Oh,
2: you
4: want
2: to win?
0: You
2: want to
0: win?
1: You are a winner, my dear.
4: Way to go.
2: Okay, I'm going to put you on hold. I'm going to get your full name and your address. So just hold 1 second, okay? I'm sorry?
3: Genesis' wife.
4: Oh, you're Genesis.
2: Genesis'
4: or
2: wife.
4: Or Genesis' wife.
2: All right, you got to say that at the top. So hold on. I'm going to get right to you, okay?
1: Yes.
2: All right. Hold on.
0: Glad you won.
1: Yeah. Wife Day Guinness.
4: Yeah, Guinness.

0: we're back. We don't worry about things.
1: Happy now.
2: We're happy. Wait till 10 o'clock. So we're happy in the morning.
1: Yeah.
0: And just a reminder, you know, say your handle right at the top so I can kind of find it. Make sure you're there. But we love it, and we love when you call 330-673-1234. Giving away a great prize today. The Sunshine Cupcakes. You know, when you ask what's your favorite cupcake, there's just too many.
2: Well, there's too many. Yeah,
1: you
0: there's too many.
2: I mean, the lemon cherry.
3: Anything with chocolate will always be a winner.
1: There you go.
3: Somebody mentioned the Ho-Ho cupcake not too long
1: ago. Yeah, yeah.
3: Oh, that sounds really good. Chocolate and peanut butter.
1: Sunshine on my cupcake.
3: That's makes me happy.
0: And coffee cupcakes.
3: Oh, you know, yes.
0: With a little coffee.
1: Oh, there you go.
0: Absolutely delicious.
2: Well, she does, by
1: little
2: the way.
1: Kick there, yeah.
2: If you have a wedding coming up or something like that, she also is able to get all the
3: desserts. I've gone to weddings.
1: Oh, that would be awesome.
3: Sunshine cupcakes.
1: Very cool. Very cool.
3: Yeah, and since COVID, they've gone away from the big cake and maybe have just done smaller cupcakes for their guests, and that's always a nice idea.
0: It's delightful.
1: Yeah. Very thoughtful.
2: All right. Mm-hmm.
0: Good morning. Thank you for holding. Hello.
4: What day is it?
2: Oh,
0: there she is.
2: All right. Way to go.
3: Good morning.
1: How are you?
2: Go ahead.
4: Leslie.

0: Leslie.
1: Okay.
2: She does a little hump day thing. Hold on. Hold on. Okay. Go ahead.
3: Mike. Julie, what day is it?
1: Oh, it's hump day.
3: Hump day.
1: Mike. I got it.
2: See, she does that occasionally. On all right, great. For us.
1: Sounds like you might be on a speakerphone. If that's the case, could you please remove yourself from that?
3: You don't want to hear it?
4: Go ahead.
1: No, we want to. Go ahead.
3: How happy is a man saving hundreds of dollars on his Geico insurance? I'd say he's happy as a camel on hump day.
1: Oh, there you go.
0: That's a good
1: there
0: one.
1: There you go. Yeah, I remember Geico had the caveman commercials. Oh, yeah. Remember that, where they had the cavemen?
0: Yep.
3: No.
1: Yeah, the Geico app, so easy a caveman can do it.
2: He was on there for a while.
1: Yeah.
2: Didn't they bring him back?
1: Yeah, they had kind of like a resurgence because they had a TV series, which didn't do about the caveman and everything. But
2: he did that for a while.
1: But we digress. But, yeah, that's good. So how you been? Are you dealing with the heat? Are you okay?
3: I'm fine.
1: Okay, well, good. Good to hear.
0: That's because you're cool.
1: That's right. When you're cool to begin with, then the rest just kind of follows it, you know?
2: Hey, do you like hot dogs? What do you like on your hot dog?
3: I like ketchup, relish, and sweet onion.
0: Oh. That's delicious.
1: There you go. There you go.
2: I'll have two
0: of
2: those.
0: I'm getting a hankering for a hot dog.
1: Yeah. A lot of people frown on ketchup on a hot dog, but, I mean, I'll take ketchup on a hot dog. I'll take ketchup and mustard together.
2: Yep, I do,
1: I mean, too. I'll do it.
2: And yeah. I'll put onion and relish on there.
0: I'll take anything. There you go. Right now, you know what? Yep. It sounds really good.
2: And we have several Acme's on the way home. So
1: yeah.
4: What song makes you happy? Hump day, lady.
3: Oh, I don't really know. Lots of songs make me happy. Okay. Right now, we're listening to the Highwaymen.
1: Oh,
0: good one.
1: What a great group.
3: Great CDs. I mean, those guys did a fabulous job.
1: Oh, yeah. You had Chris Christopherson, Johnny Cash.
0: Mm-hmm.
1: Who else did it? Was Waylon in that? Waylon Jennings?
3: Yeah.
1: Okay. Mm-hmm. And I think there was a fourth one. I can't think of who it is, but yeah, what a great talk about your super groups, you know?
3: Yeah. Chris Christopherson and Willie Nelson.
1: There you go. Yeah. Can't forget Willie, man.
2: Mm. Yeah.
4: All right, 20% of us will leave home today with this, but won't use it. What is it? It's not a flashlight, it's not an umbrella, and it's not a credit card. What do you think it is?
2: And it's not Kathy.
3: I'm going to leave home with it. You know, I've been thinking about this.
2: All right.
1: It's probably not an American Express card.
4: You don't be thinking.
2: Go ahead, give it to us.
1: Home without it.
3: A bottle of water.
1: A bottle of water. Boy, especially during these days,
2: that's,
1: you know, trying
2: guess,
1: to stay hydrated and everybody.
2: H2O.
1: But that's a good guess.
4: Oh, no, that's a good, very good guess.
1: Very good guess.
4: Fill out this sentence. You are my sunshine, my only...
3: Sunshine.
2: Oh, yes! Very good.
1: Make me happy. Skies are great. Good.
4: That's right. Would you like to win today?
3: How much I love.
2: Oh, yeah, that makes me happy, that song.
0: Please don't take
2: someone John
0: my
2: sings
0: sunshine.
2: It.
1: Yeah.
4: Oh, see.
2: You're a winner.
4: Do you want to win today, Hump Day Lady?
3: Well, of course I do.
4: Okay. And you still live in Kent?
3: I still live in Kent.
4: Oh, beautiful.
1: Right. Okay.
0: I'm so glad you called.
4: Hold on 1 second,
2: I got
4: okay?
2: this here from Mark, who is...
4: you're a winner.
2: Mark, up front... he is dating one of our favorites out front. It's not Debbie. I won't name her name.
1: Mm-hmm.
2: But Mark just texted me about hot dogs. Mary. He's dating Mary.
1: Okay.
2: Mark just texted me. He said, and I haven't heard this one, and I would never put it on there, but I like it. He puts coleslaw on his hot.
0: Yes.
1: Coleslaw.
2: Have you ever
1: had
2: coleslaw?
1: Yeah, that'll work.
0: Well, they put
2: and
0: it
2: I
0: on
2: like coleslaw.
0: They put it on some other sandwiches.
1: Mm-hmm.
0: I suppose, paninis or whatever.
1: Yeah,
0: that
1: like
0: be a bad
1: Rubens,
0: idea.
1: Right?
4: Hump Day Lady, you don't have to hold. I have your info, okay?
2: So,
4: hey, thanks for calling.
2: Mark likes
4: you're
1: to have a great day, dear.
2: Coleslaw on his wiener.
1: There you go.
5: You are my
4: this is the song.
2: Oh, no.
4: She knew. She knew the answer to this.
1: Mm-hmm.
4: There you go.
1: Mm-hmm.
4: Isn't that beautiful?
1: Yeah,
4: sing along,
1: nice.
4: Everyone.
1: Yeah, actually, Tammy calls her little granddaughter
4: my sunshine.
1: Her sunshine.
4: Oh,
1: yeah,
4: see?
1: So That's cute.
0: Was this song used for a commercial?
4: I believe it was.
1: Yeah.
0: I was thinking about that. Okay.
1: Yeah, I can't think of what it was, but yeah,
4: it might have been a sad dog commercial with a dog. You know, it could have been one of those.
2: On the cages, are they that one?
4: Yeah,
0: it might have been
2: that one. I cry at that one.
0: Actually, that when that commercial came on, when my daughter was much younger, she would come up to me and she goes, "Mommy, I can't watch TV anymore. They have those sad puppies on."
2: In fact, I have to turn it off. It's like a two-minute commercial.
0: I used to joke that turn this off because our dogs don't like to watch this commercial.
4: I covered my dog's eyes.
2: No, you don't want to see that.
4: I covered their eyes. We'll be back in a minute.
0: Thanks.
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5: 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Now, here's Phil Ferguson, John Lockwood, and Joyce Johnson.
1: Yeah.
2: Oh, yeah.
4: How many of us have the Tapestry album?
2: I do.
4: Yes.
1: Oh, yeah.
4: Yes.
2: One of my first
4: ones. I bet we all do.
1: Oh, yeah. Oh, yeah. Nice.
4: It is a beautiful album. Well, and again, we are talking today about what happens on a regular basis now that would horrify a person from 100 years ago. Even just the concept of frozen food and pulling it out. Although they did put stuff in ice, didn't they?
0: Yeah.
4: Kind of did that.
1: Yeah.
0: I think the hairstyles would really, you know, some of these hairstyles scare a few people. I mean, I saw a woman last night in a store, and she had purple, green, and orange, different colors in her hair. And I thought, okay.
1: Couldn't make up her mind or something?
0: I guess not. I think that was the look she was going for. I don't know.
4: That's just it. If you
0: or
4: want
0: the
4: look
0: piercings.
4: This,
0: yeah. The piercings
1: and
0: the tattoos.
4: The gauges in the ear.
0: Those would really make people think, what are you thinking?
2: I don't
0: thinking?
2: Mind the piercing. It's just the, what do they call that?
4: The gauge.
2: With the ear. The gauge.
0: The big
2: that kind of bothers me. It's like, because that doesn't grow back, does it?
0: No.
1: I don't know.
4: No, it does not.
2: And that and, some of the other piercings in other places.
4: Well, I had a student that actually did a speech on how to do the gauge and how to make it bigger and all of that. It's like, I don't know if that would be as popular in a job interview as you think.
2: I think ears, they continue to grow anyway, don't they, all through your life?
1: Yeah, I think so.
2: Why even stretch a body?
4: Yeah, don't stretch them. You don't want to do that.
2: I don't want my ear.
4: No.
2: And my nose hairs.
4: Almost 20% of us will leave home today with this, but won't use it. What is it? It's not a flashlight. It's not a credit card. It's not an umbrella. Tell us. Let's go to the phone.
1: Okay, yeah.
4: Good morning. Okay. Thank you for holding. Hello.
1: Hello.
8: Fluff, fluff.
2: Oh, dog walker.
1: How you doing, DW?
0: Good morning.
2: What up?
8: Boy, it's been kind of brutal doing this job.
2: I know. We've been here for... your job.
0: Sorry. The dog's tongues just drag.
1: Mm-hmm.
2: Yeah, I tell you what, the video showed me. I wanted to text you back and say, I hope it's not in the afternoon you're walking these dogs, man.
8: Some of them I am. Like the lady that's out of town, I mean, I'm pushing them back.
2: It's going to be 100 degrees.
8: And really. Taking pathways where they're not going on pavement and stuff.
1: Okay. Well, good.
2: I mean,
1: good.
2: I'll tell you, Barney yesterday usually walks around a couple different areas, but he went right back. He went halfway, and he knew the driveway, and he was ready to go in, man.
1: Yeah, yeah.
2: He didn't want to walk more than 15 minutes.
1: No, it's like, do your thing, and let's go back in where the air conditioning is.
2: Get where it's cool and get treats.
1: Yes, absolutely. That's right.
2: So, yeah.
8: So treats are always nice, and I have to say that the ladies in the retirement village are taking good care of me with an iced tea.
0: Oh, that's nice.
8: Hot tea turned to iced tea waiting for me when I get there.
1: Well, that's great, though. You know, at least they're thinking of you, you know.
0: Fresh brewed iced tea. That's the best.
8: I'm the hot meat walking around this retirement community.
2: Oh, you're the hot meat?
4: I bet you are very hot.
2: I tell you what, you are, man.
4: A hot number.
2: Walking around that retirement community.
4: They're like, who's that young guy?
2: Yeah. Look at that guy. He can walk without a walker.
4: Yeah.
2: Yeah, I like him. Or a cane. Way to go, man.
1: Yeah.
2: Or he doesn't have suspenders. You don't have suspenders, do you?
8: No.
2: I have never owned a, that's a topic. I've never owned a pair of suspenders, and I never will. But, you know, I guess as you get older, you got to hold up your pants somehow.
8: I talked to the guy sitting next to me at the Eagles Club at lunch yesterday, and I was making a fuss because they didn't have any horseradish. And
4: that would be something to fuss about.
2: They're having horseradish there? Okay.
8: He said he was a horseradish farmer and was going to, you know, harvest some and grind it up and bring the club a big thing of homemade horseradish.
2: I don't know. Hey, they don't serve like Frank's and Beans there at the retirement home, do they? I hope not.
8: At the retirement home, let me tell you, this one's got a gourmet restaurant.
2: All right.
8: The people that stay there have to spend $2,000 a month on things in the restaurant or the gym.
2: It's like belonging to a country club. Yeah. Are they going to spend $2,000 a month?
8: It is.
0: Jeez.
2: Well, I'm out.
8: Exactly.
2: Yeah.
8: Like a country club.
2: And so wow.
8: I go to lunch or dinner with this one couple once a month. I have to dress up better, and I've gotten dressed up since when I was on the road.
0: Wow.
8: And it is like being at a country club.
2: They have great food, huh?
8: They have such good food, but I mean the last week's meal for mine was like $78 worth of food. So I'll take it.
2: Well, that's you do that once a month there.
8: Once a month, they've got me. I think I did it two times.
2: That's
8: one
2: nice,
8: month.
2: Man. I'll tell you what.
8: They love me. You know, this is the most rewarding stupid job I've ever had in my life.
4: That's funny.
2: Well, you haven't been in radio.
4: Yeah, there's always
2: it's a rewarding,
4: other
2: stupid
4: things.
2: Job we've had forever.
8: I know. But hey, your song question.
4: Yeah.
8: Did anyone say the Keith Richards sung song by the Stones called Happy?
4: No, no one has said that yet.
1: That's right. That's a great song, too.
8: I need a love to make me happy.
1: Yeah, I need a love to make me happy.
8: I never want to be like Clapton, working for the man every night and day. Mm-hmm.
1: Yeah. Oh, that's a great song, man. That's a great song.
8: Yeah, my backup, if someone had already said that, was going to be the country, original country version of Honky Tonk Woman Country Honk.
4: Oh, okay. Yeah, that's a good one, too.
1: More cowbell. More
4: and
1: cowbell.
4: The other song, I Need a Love to Make Me Happy, different renditions of that? Who's the one that you like the most?
8: Well, that's a rare Keith Richards lead vocal.
1: Right,
8: song.
4: I've never heard it.
8: Get one or two
2: for
8: album.
2: Yeah, it's a good song.
8: You know?
1: Yeah, good stuff,
4: it's
1: man.
4: It's on my list.
2: Very good.
4: It's on my list, Dog Walker.
8: You had the mustard or hot dog.
4: Yeah,
2: hot dog. What do you
4: What's
2: like
4: on
2: your
4: hot dog,
2: man?
8: Depends on where I'm getting it. If I was in that very famous place in Warren, whose 80th anniversary is
1: apparently
8: today,
1: that's
8: I
1: the place.
8: Getting it with their house sauce and onions and their yellow mustard.
1: Mm-hmm.
8: If I'm in Cleveland, I got to go with Bertman Ballpark mustard, which is the same as Stadium mustard, but the brothers had a fight years ago and split the company.
1: Mm-hmm. Okay.
8: And I grew up with the Bertman, so I'm loyal to my bud, the recently departed Bill Bertman. And if I was up in Flint, Michigan or Toledo, they've got Greek chili dog restaurants. And so the sauce has got a lot of cinnamon and other stuff in it. And you get this just killer aftertaste that's not quite chili and not quite dessert or whatever. It's So it depends on where you're in. And then the Chicago hot dogs.
0: Oh, those are delicious.
2: I love
8: the
2: yeah.
8: The key thing that Phil forgot when he was describing it, they have an entire dill pickle sitting side by side with the hot dog.
2: I tell you, those Chicago, yeah, those are very good, man.
4: Mm-hmm. 20% of us will leave home today with this. Won't use it. What do you think?
8: An AARP card.
4: AARP.
2: Oh, you know what? I haven't used mine forever. Oh.
1: Got to renew mine.
4: I've got to use the Buckeye card.
2: Card, yeah.
4: I've never used it. It's in my purse.
1: Now, what is a Buckeye card?
4: Discounts.
2: Using it at a golf range last year.
1: All right.
2: And I just had it on top of my cards, and I said, do you take this? She goes, yeah, you get a dollar off your bucket.
1: Okay.
2: Instead it was $7, it was $6.
1: There you go.
2: That's the only time I ever use it. Joyce, I've never used it.
4: I never think about it, but it's always on my person.
1: I got to look into that.
2: Yes. Get one of those old folks. That's a perk.
1: Yeah.
4: Is that it? No. That's a great guess, though, Dog Walker.
2: And what did Mick Jagger say about getting old? What is he?
1: Oh, he goes, there's nothing good about getting old.
2: Nothing.
4: It's a drag.
1: But then again, you have AARP and bucket cards, so there's that.
4: Hey, thanks for calling, okay?
2: You take care.
4: All right, take care, man. Bye.
8: Have a good day.
4: We'll be back. We're going to play some spots, and we'll be right back.
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4: We're back. Hello. We are back. Been better
1: hello.
4: Than ever before. We're going to go right to the phones. Let's do it. Good morning. Hello.
0: Hello.
13: Good morning.
2: Hey, is this Buggy Babe?
4: Good morning.
13: How are you guys?
0: We're doing well.
1: Good.
4: We're good. How are you?
13: Awesome. Good.
1: Staying cool, I hope.
2: Yeah.
13: Yes, I am.
2: Good, what about you? Do you eat hot dogs very often? National Hot Dog Day?
13: Once in a while.
2: What do you like on that hot dog?
13: I like honey mustard and relish.
1: Oh, there you go.
2: Okay. That's a good combination.
1: Yeah.
0: Sure is. That would be good.
1: It's definitely doable.
2: Yeah. Okay, very good.
13: Yes.
1: What do you think about ketchup on a hot dog? Do you think that's like, you know, there should be a law, or like do you do it once in a while? Or
13: I love ketchup, I could do ketchup on that.
4: Better than mustard, though. Like, which is better?
2: Or mustard.
13: I think ketchup.
4: Okay.
2: That's interesting. If I had a choice, ketchup or mustard, I don't know, because I like
4: it. We've done that as a this or that. It's almost tied.
0: I believe that.
2: You don't put ketchup on a good steak, do you?
13: No.
2: Thank you.
0: Yeah.
13: I like the au jus.
4: Yeah. Oh, au jus!
2: Yep. Okay.
0: You're even saying it right.
2: Very good.
1: I agree. Double points for you. Saying it right and making the choice. Yeah.
2: Tell you what, very good. All right.
4: Now, what happens on a regular basis now that would horrify a person from 100 years ago? What do you think? And, Buggy Babe.
2: It isn't. I thought it was. But,
4: no.
13: It's the yoga pants.
4: Oh, that mortifies everybody, though. Yes. Come on.
2: Hey, wait a minute. Yoga pants.
4: I'm not wearing them out in public anymore. Yeah. It's just not good.
0: If my grandmother were around today, I think she would just look at those and just shake her head immediately.
4: Yeah.
0: You know, you can just see her shaking her head looking at those.
2: I mean, yoga pants for like on women are like Speedos on guys.
0: Yeah.
2: You know, you don't want to see it.
4: Right, unless you were participating in the Olympics.
2: Well,
4: if you're Mark Spitz or, Michael Phelps, maybe, okay, a Speedo.
2: Some of the younger girls.
0: And you have the physique for it.
4: Yeah. Right.
2: I mean,
0: It's not
2: Kate the Upton. Physics. I wouldn't mind seeing Kate Upton in yoga pads.
0: Yes.
4: Yeah, that's a good one.
2: I wear yogi pads. What's that again?
1: Yogi.
2: Yeah, what up, boo-boo?
0: We had a rule at the school I taught at for a while that yoga pants were not allowed. And, of course, a couple of girls wanted to know why.
4: Yeah.
0: And it was all I could say.
2: It's a little distraction.
0: But to say, well, yeah, it's just the rule and they're not, you know, school appropriate. And I wanted to say maybe it's because the way some people look in yoga pants that makes them inappropriate, but oh well.
2: Yeah,
0: but that's where we went.
4: Well, and it's thin, so it could
0: it's
4: rip
0: very
4: easily.
0: Very thin. Yeah.
4: I mean, there's some challenges.
0: Some
4: there.
0: Of them are see-through.
4: Yeah.
0: So you know. So there you go.
4: Also wear that long shirt. All right, 20% of us will leave home today with this, but won't use it. What is it? It's not our umbrella. It's not a flashlight. It's not a credit card. AARP.
2: Not a bottle of water.
4: It's not water. What do you think it is?
13: I never leave home without my phone.
2: Oh, okay.
1: Your cell phone.
2: Yeah. All right.
1: Okay, well, you know, that's good
4: that's
1: to have.
4: That's 20% of us.
2: We phone
4: what
2: wallet,
4: it?
2: That's the key there.
1: Yeah. Ah.
2: We're sorry about that.
13: I'll come to win some cupcakes.
4: Next time, okay? Next time.
13: Well, thank you. It's been a pleasure.
2: Hey, nice talking to you.
0: So glad you called.
4: All right, take
1: but
4: care.
1: We'll have an extra one for you, though.
4: Good morning. Hello.
0: Hello.
4: Good morning.
2: Hello.
14: Hello.
2: Hello.
4: Hi.
1: Who's this?
14: Yeah, I thought it was cell phone. That wasn't it.
2: That wasn't it.
1: No, not cell phone.
4: What do you think it is?
1: Yeah, do you have like a guess B or
2: you
1: a plan
2: realize
1: B?
2: You got to realize it's just 20%.
4: Yeah. Right.
2: I think about 80 or 90% go with a cell phone, or maybe more.
4: I would say almost,
2: but 20%, right?
4: 20% of us.
14: Cash.
2: Yeah. What's that?
14: Cash. You leave home with the cash and you use the credit card.
2: Well, that's a good.
0: That
1: yeah.
4: Is it cash?
1: Money.
2: Is it money?
1: No.
4: No. No. What happens, you know, on a regular basis now that would really horrify a person from 100 years ago? Now, a cell phone was brought up for that one also, because people 100 years ago,
2: yeah.
4: You know,
2: yeah.
4: They're not going to be doing that.
0: No.
4: What do you think?
14: All these
4: You're cutting out.
1: Okay, you're breaking up.
14: So many 100 years ago.
2: I didn't hear
4: what's your answer? We didn't hear you.
14: These shootings and...
4: Oh, okay.
0: Yeah, that would scare people.
14: All the shootings and...
4: Yeah.
14: People killing each other, everybody all over the place.
0: That would be
4: violence.
0: Very scary to those people, I think. You're right.
14: Yeah,
4: you bet.
14: 100 years ago.
2: Yeah.
4: Yeah, it would sure be a different...
14: 100 years ago would have been what? 1924.
0: Mm-hmm.
14: Or 6.
2: Yep.
4: Were you around then?
14: No.
0: I
14: wasn't around, but... The heck with a hot dog if it ain't a chili dog.
4: Okay. Oh, okay. So what do you like? You like the chili dog?
14: A chili dog with onions and cheese.
1: Yeah,
2: I love it.
1: Chili cheese dog.
0: That is something
4: I can see that.
2: I'll take two right now, yes.
4: Mm-hmm. Right.
2: Wow.
4: Hey, thanks for calling today, okay?
1: Have a great day, man.
4: All right.
14: Okay.
4: Take care.
1: All right. Take care now.
4: I am going to give a hint. I feel I should.
1: Okay.
4: I feel I should. Okay.
1: Yeah.
4: 20% of us will leave home today with this, but won't use it. What is it? I have one in my car, and I keep with me a bathing suit.
1: Mm-hmm.
4: I keep a brush and a comb in there.
1: Okay.
4: I sometimes have a towel. That I keep in
0: maybe
4: there.
0: Maybe some smell good sprays.
4: Smell good sprays. I love there smell good,
0: good
4: sprays.
2: Okay.
4: Hello, caller. Are you there?
1: Hello.
15: Hello.
2: Hello. Hello.
4: Hi.
2: How you doing? All right.
15: How you guys doing?
2: Hey, we're doing good.
4: Hey, I think we're okay. It's
1: yeah, who's this?
4: Top of the hour.
15: This is a first time caller.
4: Oh, hi, first time caller.
2: For our show, we appreciate it.
1: And what is your name, sir?
15: My name is Mike.
1: Mike.
0: Hey, Mike. Nice to meet you, Mike.
4: Yeah.
2: All right.
1: Can we call you Magic Mike? That could be your handle.
4: Yeah, that. He would love that, wouldn't he?
2: That's a lot of pressure on you.
4: And the women would be like, let's call Magic Mike up.
1: Yeah. No pressure.
15: If you don't have a Magic Mike, I'll take it.
1: Okay.
4: You will be Magic Mike.
2: Okay, you're Magic Mike.
1: Magic Mike is yours.
4: Magic Mike.
1: There you go.
4: Magic Mike, now you heard my hint. What
15: I
4: do
15: did
4: you,
15: hear your hint.
4: You
15: I actually had a guess, but part of your hint was my guess. So, Now I got to, I mean, you said 20% of people, right?
0: Yep.
1: Yeah. Yep.
0: 20%.
15: And you had all that stuff in there, so I'm going to say a backpack.
1: Oh, a backpack. A backpack.
4: Yeah,
1: you know, in there, you like put a backpack or a backpack. It could be a computer bag, you know.
4: It's closed, but it's not a backpack.
15: My original guess was going to be a brush, but that's already.
4: That was already in my bag.
0: That was in the bag.
4: Right. And you know what? Call again. That's a good guess, but it's close, but it's not the right answer.
1: Yeah,
4: okay?
1: And when you call, make sure you say, hey, this is Magic Mike, so we'll know right away who it is, okay?
15: From now on, I'll be Magic Mike.
4: You'll be Magic Mike. And alrighty. Just so you know, what I would have to do is I'd still have to put you on hold and get your info, but you're that handle, okay? You're good to go.
2: Magic Mike.
15: You got it.
4: Thanks for calling, man. All right, so someone else would have heard my hint. Good morning. Hello.
1: Hello?
16: Well, I heard it, but I don't have an answer.
2: Is this ten? Hey, how you doing?
0: Hey, Ten. I spoke to your brother the other day.
4: Yeah.
1: Is your brother five?
16: Yes.
0: 11.
1: Oh, 11. Okay.
16: He told me.
0: Yes, I remembered him very. I'm so glad you said something because I remember him very fondly. He was a great guy, a great person. I'm so glad he called the show.
1: Nice.
16: Yeah, he's okay.
2: He's all right. Yeah, I was gonna say. Yeah,
4: for a brother.
2: He's all right.
4: Now I know, Ten. This is a specific place, that you would go in and you would take this item with you, and it might have, like, for instance, mine has a bathing suit in it. Mine has a brush, a comb, maybe some nice body spray. What else? A towel. I keep that in
2: and
4: it.
2: That would all be in this.
4: Yeah, it would all be in this thing. All right. Very specifically, what do you think it might be? What item?
16: A beach bag?
4: You're really close.
1: Beach bag.
4: You're not going to the beach.
2: Son of a beach.
16: A purse?
1: Yeah.
16: A purse? Some kind of a... I mean, the...
2: You keep on guessing.
4: No, Ten, you can't keep
2: guessing. You know
4: guessing.
2: The rules.
4: No. Your brother would know this.
2: Oh, boy.
4: Yeah. Okay.
0: You're going in the right direction,
1: We'll play the sound and, give her, tell her.
4: I don't want her to get a complex.
1: No.
4: Because of this. But it is a specific place where you would take some of these items. And sometimes...
2: I mean, she already gave a couple. Yeah sorry, couple now. Hands. You've now gone from 10 to 9.
1: Oh, yeah.
16: That's good. But I just had a
4: not really, but go ahead.
16: I had to tell you guys this really quick.
4: All right, go ahead.
16: What are the chances? I walk into my dog's vet center the other day to pick up some medicine.
4: Yeah.
16: And this couple walks in with their dog, and you're not going to believe what this dog's name was.
1: Okay.
2: Morning Buzz. I don't
0: Buzzy.
2: Know.
0: Buzzy.
1: Hot dog.
4: Phil.
16: It was a real riot for me.
4: Riot?
0: Oh,
1: really?
16: His name
2: good.
16: Was Riot.
0: That's a good name.
4: Rihanna has a son named Riot.
2: We like that. Riot.
16: I thought
4: under her umbrella.
2: That's pretty good. All right.
4: It's not a common name, but we're hearing it more.
0: Yeah.
16: Yeah, but I do have. I'm going to make you guys think. The other.
4: Okay, we can't do that.
2: Yeah, it's too late.
1: Too early.
4: Come on.
2: Wait for couch. He's the thinker.
4: Make
2: man.
4: Us think. Go ahead. Go ahead.
16: It was yesterday or the day before. What was the answer that so much percentage wanted this in their casket?
4: It was a phone.
1: It was their cell. Phone. Yeah, a phone.
4: It was a cell phone.
2: You know what? Not a, yeah.
4: They wanted
2: I
4: the
2: want
4: phone
2: in
4: their casket. Well, and some have done that. I mean, their wife, Ernest Angley, I believe it was.
16: I get it. Okay.
4: Do you remember that?
16: Okay.
4: And we're lucky that we could remember that, because normally
16: I know
4: we can't always.
16: I know.
1: It's going to be the world's longest call waiting in your casket. I'll tell you that.
0: Oh, yeah.
4: Well, oh my gosh! Imagine being put
2: imagine
4: on hold.
2: Going off
0: do you get roaming
2: like
0: charges? Roaming
1: yeah,
0: charges.
1: Right. Yeah.
2: Hey, do you have a happy song or anything that you?
16: I do have a happy song. Right. How about Happy Birthday?
4: That's a good
1: birthday,
4: one.
1: Okay.
4: Happy Birthday.
0: And it was Riot's birthday yesterday.
1: That's right.
4: And we actually sang. Yeah.
1: And you played Stevie Wonder, right? Happy Birthday.
4: You could do the Marilyn Monroe Happy Birthday.
16: It was my grandson's birthday.
4: Oh, see?
1: Oh, really?
0: Yay.
1: Cool.
16: Yeah.
2: I will tell you the pictures you post and everything, just very cute. You know what I mean? So.
1: What is your grandson's name?
2: Yeah.
17: His name is Quentin.
4: Yeah. Quentin.
1: Oh, okay, nice.
2: Quentin. It's great spending time with the grandkids, isn't it?
1: Yeah.
17: Oh, it sure
2: better
17: is.
2: Than spending it with your brother.
17: It sure is. Yeah, that's
2: tell you what.
17: Yeah. That's for sure. Well, I'm really anxious to hear. Well,
4: I'm going to give it right now because we only have about a minute left. So I'm going to give it right now.
1: Okay.
4: 20% of us will leave home today with this, but won't use it. What is it?
2: You were close.
4: You were really close. It's not a beach. It's a gym bag.
2: A gym bag.
1: A
4: gym bag. The answer is gym bag for everyone who is listening.
1: Okay.
2: All right.
4: Hitting their phones, throwing their phones to say, I knew that.
17: I should have got that because of my brother. You know, I should have got that.
2: Yeah,
1: that's okay.
2: That's all right.
4: You know what? I would not be hard on yourself.
2: I mean, don't worry.
1: No, no. I mean,
2: don't let it ruin your day.
1: I mean, especially when you know the second most popular name for that would have been a fill bag, but that didn't go over.
4: Yeah.
1: You know, a gym bag.
4: Perfect. You knew. Yeah.
1: Perfect.
2: Well, Couch Money Bags is coming up.
4: We love when you call. Call again, okay?
17: Okay.
4: All right.
1: Thanks.
4: Have a
1: great day.
4: Gym bag, everyone.
1: All right. We'll see you tomorrow in the Man Show tomorrow,
4: too. You're listening to WNIR. Ken Akron, ABC News, is coming up next.
1: See ya.
18: From ABC News, I'm Chuck Sievertson. Right now on Capitol Hill, Acting Attorney General Todd Blanche will face questioning by members of the Senate Judiciary Committee, who will decide whether he gets the job permanently. They're all making opening comments. Senator Chuck Grassley is the chair.
19: The Senate has already judged your fitness for high office and confirmed you as the department's second-in-command.
18: The top Democrat on the committee, Illinois Senator Dick Durbin.
20: The Attorney General is the chief law enforcement officer of the United States of America. Since you were confirmed, the Department of Justice has literally violated dozens of court orders to advance the president's agenda.
18: Blanche had his opening statement, too.
21: In recent years, we watched the Justice Department turned against many of you and a former president, and it damaged the public's faith in justice. We are fixing that.
18: Questions could range from the handling of the Epstein files to the so-called anti-weaponization fund. The U.S. military says it fired missiles at Iranian missile launch and storage sites in the first daytime attack since the first 5 month and a half of the war. A new threat from President Trump today, setting a next Wednesday deadline.
22: We're going to knock out all their power plants. We're going to knock out all their bridges unless they get to the table and negotiate.
18: Iran's threatening to stop all energy exports from the region. New numbers about the cost of living this morning. The producer price index, tracking prices at the wholesale level. Declining energy costs in June helped to drive down the index 0.3%. But prices were still 5.5% higher than a year ago. President Trump posts on social media that vehicle stops by immigration police cannot be suspended, as was announced by an ICE official hours ago in an email after recent deaths during traffic stops in Maine and Texas. Unclear if the stops will be paused. 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
18: Some of the same parts of Texas devastated by flash flooding last year could get hit again today, west of San Antonio, says ABC's Jim Ryan.
26: Among the 59 counties covered by Governor Greg Abbott's disaster declaration is Kerr County, where more than 100 people died in the catastrophic flooding of July 4, 2025. The current threat provides the first real-world test of warning systems, including audible sirens that have been installed throughout the Texas Hill Country in the 12 months since the disaster.
18: ABC's Jim Ryan in Dallas-Fort Worth. Confirmed cases of Ebola in the Democratic Republic of Congo have reached over 2,000, including over 750 deaths, says government data. Today's the second semifinal in the World Cup. Defending champs Argentina facing England this after Spain beat France. Games in Atlanta, 3 p.m. Eastern. A normal work day for tree trimmers Isaac and Andrew Reyes in Ponca City, Oklahoma, turning into a long road to recovery. A cable snapped. They both fell 45 feet to the ground. Isaac.
3: Both knew it was going to happen. He blew right through his bucket on the ground, and my legs absorbed all the force. And yeah, it's pretty much the last thing we remember.
18: Isaac has a broken leg and two broken ankles. His brother Andrew has a fractured jaw and a broken nose.
5: It's been a blessing. Shocking for sure. Blessing a lot of good people in the city.
18: That comment noting how friends and family set up a GoFundMe online and a local restaurant is hosting a fundraiser. Chuck Sievertson, ABC News.
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2: 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I'm Phil Ferguson, WNIR News. 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Mostly sunny, high in the mid-90s with that heat index around 100 or so. A heat advisory remains in effect from noon today, from noon until 8 o'clock tonight. Once again, heat advisory in effect. Akron extending hours at Summit Lake Community Center today to provide a cooling center for residents in need. That center located at 380 West Crozier Street and will be open until 9 o'clock. It opened at 9 this morning. It will be open until 9 tonight. All other City of Akron Community Centers will be open during their regular business hours. Air quality alert also issued for a number of counties, including Summit and Portage Medina. If you have breathing problems, be sure to take it easy or limit your outdoor activity. 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The advisory lasts until midnight tonight. You can check air quality readings at airnow.gov. Heat advisory yesterday didn't stop the racers out of Derby Downs. The Derby held rally challenges yesterday in Masters, Superstock, Stock divisions, featuring some of the best young racers from as far away as Canada, Japan. Over 300 racers in town this week in Akron for Soapbox Derby Week, the big race coming up on Saturday. Well, family members mourning the death of a 79-year-old Worcester man killed after colliding with two other vehicles. Happened yesterday, U.S. Route 30, as officials say Webster Blankenship of Worcester, driving a Kia Optima, caused that head-on crash after allegedly driving eastbound in the westbound lanes. Blankenship collided first with a vehicle driven by a 27-year-old woman, seriously injuring her as a 79-year-old continued on the way there and collided with another vehicle, a 59-year-old man in that vehicle. He was not hurt. Once again, the 27-year-old woman taken to the hospital with serious injuries, and Blankenship was taken to the hospital as well, where he later died of his injuries. A 16-year-old boy is one of two suspects wanted in connection with that deadly shooting in Canton. The teen charged with murder in the death of 19-year-old Jordan Horton of Canton, who suffered from a gunshot wound to the back, pronounced dead at the scene. He was found dead in a parking lot on Allen Page Drive. Through the investigation, Canton detectives identified two suspects in the shooting. Again, they arrested a 16-year-old, and also an arrest warrant has been issued for a 25-year-old man, Jason Singletary, who resides in Canton, charged with complicity to commit murder. Anyone with information, call Canton Police. Remember, get the local news anytime at WNAR.com. WeatherNet.
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2: All right, mostly sunny today, very hot, warm, 95. Heat index up to 100, Couch, and then hot tomorrow, 91. 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Good morning, Couch.
13: Come on,
2: gotta make it happen.
14: James.
2: Oh, did he sign with Cleveland?
14: Maybe engineering his own Cleveland roster before signing.
2: Oh, really?
14: And it could cost the Cavs some familiar faces.
2: Oh.
14: Writes the Plain Dealers, Wine and Gold.
2: Okay.
14: LeBron James hasn't signed the dotted line yet, but if the latest buzz from inside NBA circles is to believe, he may already be building his team.
2: Oh, okay.
14: That's the explosive revelation sitting at the center of the latest episode of the Plain Dealers, Wine and Gold. According to Robinson of the Plain Dealer, LeBron isn't looking for a destination. He's looking for the right setup.
2: Oh, interesting.
14: He might be bringing his talents back to the North Coast instead of the South Beach.
2: Yay.
14: See what I did there?
2: I know. I love it.
14: Wait a minute. Hey.
2: See what I did there?
14: See what I did there?
15: Talking with Charles Ramsey, he's a neighbor. Walk me through again what happened this afternoon.
16: I knew something was wrong when a little pretty white girl ran into a black man's arms.
27: Dead giveaway.
14: All right. Why is Charles Ramsey next to my rim shot? Why is this up here?
2: And you got bowling up there, Couch. Way to go. Oh, grandma's teeth.
28: I'm 264, my love. 264, my love. Our love's going.
14: Man, this will get you out on the dance floor.
2: Come on, man. Love it.
14: All right, calm down. Looking for some name. Kevin Love, remember him?
2: Yeah, he wants Kevin Love to come
14: No.
2: Down? Oh, okay.
14: Kevin Love wrote on LeBron's coattails. None of that. Who's DeMar DeRozan?
2: DeRozan, a good player.
14: Is he current or no?
2: A little long in the tooth. He's been around. Where did that come from, long in the tooth? I don't know, but he's been around
14: a
2: while.
14: Thing.
2: Okay.
14: Don't look a gift horse in the mouth. You look, if somebody wants to give you a horse, you want to know how old it is. You look how long their teeth are.
2: Okay.
14: Love, of course, alongside DeRozan, 26. Could it be 10 years ago? 10 years ago. Anyhow, the problem? Money. Although you got a billionaire, the Cavs don't have an unlimited.
2: Well, they do have a salary cap.
14: Salary. Six. Yeah. Anyhow, so LeBron could be coming back.
2: They have a big event in New York City, and people are saying that's when he's going to make the announcement because he's going to be attending.
14: Who's they? And
2: I was watching the sports show last night with, what's his name, Kendrick Perkins.
14: Yeah.
2: He used to play for the Cavs, and he has a sports show.
14: Uh-huh.
2: And he said, they asked him flat out, what's the best fit of any team for LeBron? And he said, no doubt, Cleveland.
14: Well, here's the thing.
2: He adds something, especially in the playoffs.
14: No expectations.
2: No, I mean,
14: anywhere else he goes, it's not like what's the bearded guy that the Browns have or the Cavs have?
2: Harden?
14: James Harden. He had been with four teams in 4 years. Expectation is the championship. So when LeBron comes, it'd be, you know, plus he can go to Pilates and Stowe.
2: He's been seen for the last couple of weeks. He's golfing out. Oh,
14: before they start building houses on
2: They're it. Not going to do that. Couch.
14: Hey.
2: You're spreading rumors.
14: I start that.
2: You said something yesterday. I forget what it was. I was listening, and I forgot what it was. But it was very good, Couch. I'm getting old. Okay.
14: What? We got anything about old people in here?
2: Why aren't I 50 points ahead, they say?
14: I don't have that one. I got Lady Gaga.
2: Oh.
14: 2003 called. They want your topic.
2: Hey, if Lady Gaga gets with the Goo Goo Dolls, it'll be Goo Goo Gaga.
14: And then the Go-Go's could open.
2: Yes.
14: The Goo Goo Gaga Go-Go's.
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14: Hold on a minute here. Get all cattywampus in here on the dials. I turned the dial up to 11. What was that? Is that this a Spinal Tap? All right. Somebody had it up to 11. I only need it on a 6. Good morning. It's hump day, I think. Yep. Halfway through Wednesday, let's see, halfway through July-ish. Wednesday, July 15th, year of our Lord, 2026. Good morning, Clifford and Patricia's baby boy, John Denning with you. Should ice and traffic stops? Vote now at WNIR.com. So, with the latest shootings, somebody somewhere, I don't know, somebody somewhere, like a lower level person was heard saying, well, we need to end these traffic stops. There's no reason for us to be chasing cars. That's why they end up with deadly shootings. Trump's putting a cigarette out in that topic. Trump says ICE will not pause traffic stops after two deadly shootings. Trump said on his social media platform, quote, we must be strong, tough, and smart, and we cannot give up on ICE's most important effective crime fighting tools, the traffic stop, in all caps, exclamation point. So, Vivek Ramaswamy. Been running quite a lot of ads against Amy Acton on TV. I saw one this morning yet. On Fox 8 News. Stephanie Schaefer. Giggity. I think Stephanie's the... Hey, we got a bunch of listeners down in Mount Union. Hey, Alliance, are you awake yet? It's 10:18. Wake up. Wake up and urinate. The world's on fire. My dad used to yell up the stairs to me. I don't know what he meant. Is Stephanie Schaefer, the blonde on Fox 8 in the mornings? She's Mount Union, right? Anyhow, they had some ads running. Did Vivek against Dr. Amy Acton. Republican governor nominee Vivek Ramaswamy from Cincinnati suggested Tuesday that any financial gaps that local governments and townships and public services would face from his plan to slash property taxes would be filled by economic growth generated from the cuts. At least somebody is talking about property taxes after 30 years of Dural versus the state of Ohio. Ramaswamy's comments were made at the Ohio Chamber of Commerce. Bum, bum, bum, bum, bum. Came as Columbus area Republican has offered few details so far in how he would fill the significant budget holes that would be created by proposed property tax rollbacks after pre-pandemic levels, as well as his plan to phase out Ohio state income tax entirely. Such moves, if implemented, would likely involve significant hikes on other taxes and or major cuts to government services. Sorry, government employees. We, the taxpayers, are tapped out. We're broke. You're foreclosed. You got grandma's house that she lived in for 50 years. So you could have Cadillac health care and a 184-day contract at 90 grand a year to teach kids reading, writing, and arithmetic. We're tapped. We don't care. Sorry, townships. Your roads suck anyhow. If we're going to drive on tank proving grounds into townships, well, then you'll get nothing and like it. Danny Noonan, but I digress. Ramaswamy speaking in a Columbus Industrial Supplies warehouse said Ohio can cut local property taxes, the main source of income for the state's public schools, while also improving quality school quality, maintaining funding for local police and fire department. The economic growth that we bring to our state that I've spoken about here will bring in added sources of revenue that give us financial cushion, including from state level, to fill any gaps to ensure the important local services aren't left in the lurch during the transition. The state's just going to have to go back to matching dollar for dollar to the lottery like they did when the lottery was invented. The Ohio school lottery. Do you guys old enough? Us boomers remember. They used to have the word school in it for about a cup of coffee. The Ohio schools lottery. The state will give $1 billion. The lottery will bring in $1 billion. You have $2 billion a year. And that's in 1976, 50 years ago. Well, then the Republicans in Columbus said, hey, we can give our fat cat donors $1 billion cut. So we'll just have the lottery do it. Whatever happened to the casino money? Where's the weed money? Property taxes are unconstitutional. It's not our problem. Get rid of the property taxes and then fix it. So let it be written. So let it be done. Good morning. You're on the air. WNIR. Okay. Even though we have 712 ways to listen online, people still sit on the phone and listen. I understand that. They want to hear us, but get a cell phone. Go, what is it, Alexa? 330-673-1234. Okay, you don't care about ICE and you don't care about property tax. A Seven Hills cameraman, I like Matt Damon. And this caught my attention because of that. I'm very interested to see the movie The Odyssey that's coming out. Nearly 35 years after leaving Seven Hills, Ohio for Hollywood, cameraman and Steadicam operator Scott Hoffman still feels the same thrill of experience as seeing Jaws and Star Wars in Parma movie theaters and airy drive-ins. My love of pictures really came from family, said Hoffman, a 1986 Parma High School graduate. Going to the movies was always part of my life. The notion of considering a film career wasn't even consideration. Until they went to Wright State University. When they would play Akron, we'd say, Wright State, wrong college, go Akron. Wright State University, he eventually received a bachelor's degree in motion pictures. Who knew? It all starts with a camera. You are in the middle of things when you're working with the actors, you're working with the director, you're working with director of photography, etc., looking at all these different people, knowing you're part of that decision. The creative factors, the technical factors of the shot that's evolving in front of you, and something I continue to enjoy. I just want to continue that. So, way to go, well-known local boy, doing good. Haven't heard a word from Youngstown. Haven't heard a word from Dave Joyce or Hey, who's the Youngstown congressperson out there? I don't even know. I haven't heard a word about union jobs going to dry up and blow away. The company that lent Schwebel's Baking $3.7 million wants its money back. A lawsuit filed Monday in federal court by Spectrum Commercial Finance, LLC, against Schwebel for just under $4 million. Spectrum, LLC, says Schwebel is in default on its loan. According to a default letter dated July 14, citing lawsuits filed by the Teamsters Union and also by Central States Pension and Southwest Area Pensions Fund in Illinois, the litigation

The United States Congress passes the bill, now the DC Senate to vote. Mitch McConnell, conspiracy theory swirl. Is Mitch McConnell alive? Have you heard it yet? That's the theory I had a couple of people called yesterday about. Mitch McConnell's wife, Elaine Chao, she's from Taiwan, but she was visiting China last week while her husband had fallen and couldn't get up, and he's 84 years young, the Kentucky senator who is no longer going to be a senator come around January 3rd or 4th. She's not obviously running for re-election. Social media users have been asserting their suspicions over a photo Senator Mitch McConnell released on Facebook Sunday, breaking a prolonged silence that had led to notable speculation about his health. He wrote, he had a, quote, mild case of pneumonia. Well, I got news for you. An ill 84-year-old man, pneumonia is one way that nature thins the herd of those, but there's no such thing as a mild case in my view. But weeks-long hospital stay. The conspiracy is the photo of Elaine Chao sitting on his hospital bed, and they're sitting upright. And the tech people say if you go into that photo electronically and data mine it, you can see the photo was taken 6 weeks ago. I don't know. Yesterday's topic, if you could not get in, I take phone calls. See, here's what happens. This isn't a podcast. This is your show. I just answer the phones if I have any calls. Oh, gosh, I'm so busy. I want to talk about the complex circle. Call in. 330-673-1234. I know it's my 14th summer. I know how the summertime goes. You're out there doing your things and swimming pools, movie stars, golfing, but give me a call. 330-673-1234. No calls right now. Yesterday, you could not get in. We were talking about DeWine signs Ohio police drone law with warrant requirements. Kind of a deceiving headline after we unpacked it for 4.5 hours yesterday. Governor DeWine signed a bill into law on Tuesday, or one Monday rather, new laws. Law enforcement agencies can use drones, including when police must obtain a search warrant and when they conduct surveillance without a warrant. Here's the problem. All they have to do is say it's an emergency. Who declares that? I had a retired cop yesterday said generally it can be like a lieutenant or a police chief or whatever. Hey, we got a lot of cars out here. We don't know what's going on. Can we declare an emergency? Can we send the drones into the house without a warrant? Here's the problem. Our best estimate, and I did go on to Google Maps to get my actual thing, but we're roughly, thank you, Debbie, we're roughly 15 miles from the Canadian border in downtown Cleveland. What that means to you is if you were 35 miles away from the U.S. Canadian border from Ashtabula all the way to Toledo or whatever, if you're within 50 miles of that, they can pretty much use drones whenever because Ohio is a border state. The bill includes several exceptions to getting Fourth Amendment required warrants. Police may use drones without a warrant to respond to emergencies, patrol within 50 miles of a national border, respond to environmental or weather-related disasters, investigate traffic crashes, document crime scenes, and conduct threat assessments before large public events. So, basically, the drones are here. Get used to it. E-bikes. Got a half measure, but we're halfway there, in my view. To save time, I'm just going to call them Ohio Hills instead of saying House Bill.
Ohio House Bill 533 expands the list of vehicles

0: that can result in an arrest for vehicular homicide or vehicular assault charges. Specifically, it subjects operators of golf carts on streets, e-bikes, scooters, all-purpose vehicles to the same vehicular homicide laws as car drivers. So if you're in one of those vehicles and you kill someone or injure them, assaulting them, if you injure them. So if you run them over with your e-bike, that's vehicular assault charges. Signed into law by DeWine, the statute will kick in on October 6th. Problem is, where are you going to get the money? 16-year-olds on an e-bike. Grandma's walking with her walker across the street. Look out, Grandma! Bam. He hits Grandma. He's 16. He has no license. No insurance. Are the parents on the hook for that? Can they sue the parents? Go after the parents, maybe homeowners insurance? There's no financial component to this. This was, the way they did this, the bill updated existing Ohio Revised Code to expand the list of vehicles that could be considered under vehicular homicide. I guess if you kill someone, the estate might sue people, but I don't know exactly. It's murky to me. If you get injured, who is going to pay for that? We also talked yesterday about the $1 million approved to go to the county of Vinton for the 16 children rescued from the home down there. Governor also signed a bill yesterday, the Parents' Bill of Rights. Essentially, you got a 15-year-old son, and he's talking to a counselor or a teacher that he confides in. We all had our favorite teachers. I did. I'm sure you guys did. Hey, you know what? I was watching Bruce Jenner in the 76 Olympics relays, you know, and now I see him identifying as a woman. I think I'm like Bruce Jenner. I think I'm a man, but I got a woman inside me. That information could not be kept secret from the parents. That would have to be disclosed to the parents under this bill. That's basically the big thing of the Parents' Bill of Rights. They called it the Don't Say Gay Bill. Critics say that the LGBTQ youth in Ohio would be blah, blah, blah. So anyhow, that's subject. Hey, you're on the air. Happy Wednesday, WNIR.
1: Long Lake, how you doing, Johnny?
0: Okay.
1: Hey, I was on Main Street this morning in Forest Lakes, and all of a sudden there was a rescue squad, sheriff going everywhere. I don't know what was going on over there. But anyway. One of my favorite teachers here, he's a real lefty, you know. It's funny how whenever you're young, you know, you love your teacher. Back then, they never spoke a word about politics. Now, it's like a different world, you know.
0: How so?
1: Well, you turn on the radio, and all they do is bash the president. I don't ever remember.
0: Wait, when are teachers talking politics in a math class?
1: Oh, I'm just saying back when I was young, you know, in elementary school, it just seemed like everybody was happy, and it just like there was no division, like, you know, like now you turn on the TV, especially late night news. That'll blow your mind, some of the things they come up with today. It's like, whew.
0: What are they going to do in 3 years when Trump's gone? They're going to have to actually work and find actual news to report, right? Like,
1: right.
0: What happened on Main Street in Portage Lakes? I don't know. Yeah. Do they still have drink and drown day drinking days in the Portage Lakes? Maybe there's a bunch of drunks down there on a bar crawl.
1: Shh, be quiet.
0: And you didn't call me? Hey, call me when you're doing these things.
1: Hey, it's not noon yet. You know, you don't get started here until about noon. Well, some of them, I'm sure.
0: Hey, it's noon o'clock somewhere. Man, when we did the Ohio State-Michigan games, Papa Joe's, they had drink and drown kegs and eggs at 5:30 in the morning. Kegs of beer, green kegs and eggs. Oh, man, green beer. Why they did green beer? I don't know. They must have had leftover beer from St. Patrick's Day and tried to unload it on us, you know?
1: Yeah, I did the Sunday morning Browns 7 a.m. ritual for years.
0: Yeah.
1: I don't miss that.
0: Hey, do you remember a guy called the Watermelon Man that always had booze soaked in a watermelon so the cops wouldn't know about it?
1: Oh, believe me.
0: He's one of my best friends from my high school. Hi, Freddy. Love you, Freddy.
1: Yeah, it was cold winter.
0: Oh, you know. Hey, officer, would you like some watermelon? No, thank you. Move along. They're sitting there eating watermelon, getting loaded, but they don't have any beer cans or any bottles because even when they started, you know, when the Browns came back, when the Browns moved to Baltimore, you know, when they came back, they were like, well, we're going to have to do something about this tailgating, you know, no fun at all.
1: Yeah, they ruined all that. The good old days.
0: Mm-hmm. So back on your message, you're saying what? The world hates Trump and we have to hear it 24/7 in the news cycle.
1: He's being accused and indicted of that. Like, come on. You know, what about when Sleepy Joe was in there? You know, we didn't get to hear any of that.
0: Well, you know, since you brought Joe Biden's name up, okay? Oh. Hold on a minute. Thanks, Phil. Phil just looked it up. Breaking news, WNIR. Summit County Sheriff's Office, search underway for a boater at the Akron Yacht Club. 10:20 a.m., you're right. Authorities in Summit County are searching for a boat owner at the Akron Yacht Club, collaborating with Fire and Natural Resources, developing case. The authority searching water for the boat owners. The search is taking place at the Yacht Club, South Main Street, Corner Summit County's office. Deputies work cover to fire, ODNR to search the water for the boat. So somebody fell off their boat and they're looking for them.
1: Oh, boy. Hopefully that ends in a good way.
0: Now, is the Akron Yacht Club, did that used to be the Goodyear Yacht Club? Because we used to be the Goodyear Yacht Club. Is the old Goodyear Yacht Club that Bruno and I were members 35 years ago, is that now called the Akron Yacht Club? Is that where that is or no?
1: It's the same place. They're both in the same
0: place. Oh, they're side by side, right?
1: Yeah.
0: They got each one has its own ramp, right?
1: Yep.
0: God, I haven't been there. I was banned from, what was the bar they bulldozed because it was too rowdy and they built houses? What was the name of that bar?
1: Pelican Cove.
0: I was banned from the Pelican Cove for life. Can I go back to the Portage Lakes now?
1: Yeah, I think you're good.
0: I'm not taking any chances. The poor Pelican Cove, man. Pelican Cove and the one that got killed by the bad onions, Chi-Chi's, and at Chapel Hill Mall, man, I used to hold court in both of those places. That was my aunt.
1: We had to be sitting side by side many a time.
0: If you were sitting next to me, you'd remember it. I didn't say you'd like it. I just said you would remember it.
1: Between that and the old Akron U days, woo! Man, those were some times.
0: So I'm trying to think there. I mean, that is, good God. I mean, 8 or 10 feet of water is 8 or 10 feet of water, but that's not like, you know, out in a speed lane like by Dano's, right?
1: They were looking on the east side of Turkey Foot
0: That would, yeah. Well, East, that's Main Street, you said, right?
1: Yeah.
0: So if I'm going down Main Street, going to 224 on the left-hand side, that's East Side, is Akron and Goodyear Yacht Clubs, right? Yeah.
1: I might be off on my direction.
0: What are you doing today?
1: I just drove by my exit. I'm circling around. I got to go pick up some groceries.
0: Oh, good luck with that.
1: Right?
0: Oh, the thing about Biden, okay?
1: Oh, yeah.
0: I have to go through 800 topics to get through a midday in July, you know, unless we have some breaking news. Did Biden letting 20 million illegals into the country cause our housing shortage, leading to housing inflation?
1: Wow.
0: What do you think of that theory? They got to live somewhere, right? What do you mean you don't know about that? Say what you're thinking.
1: Oh, they're probably living for free somewhere, right? You know, got a car.
0: Well, that's what I mean, but they got to live somewhere. Living for free means Section 8. They moved to Springfield, Ohio from Haiti or whatever. Who's paying for all the rent in Springfield?
1: All right. I'm sure Ohio.
0: So you're saying this article in Newsweek that says the wide open borders is why the property taxes or property values are up so high and property taxes are resulting. You disagree with that theory. Okay, whatever.
1: I'm driving here. I got to focus on the road.
0: All right, man, good luck. WNIR, hello.
2: Yeah, but down in Springfield, that happened down there. When they were bringing them over, people were buying older houses and fixing them up real quick and then dumping 3, 4, 5, 6 people into a house.
0: Where's down here? You in Canton?
2: No, I'm talking about in Springfield, Ohio, when the Haitians came.
0: Oh, well, you said down here. I didn't know what you meant.
2: Oh, yeah. No, down there.
0: Down there. Yeah. Uh-huh.
2: Down there.
0: Right.
2: Then they took $2 million of the Treasury money, and remember the hospitals were inundated down there. Remember that?
0: No. Who's they and what money?
2: The Haitians down in Springfield.
0: Yeah, but you said they. The state of Ohio or the federal government took
2: state
0: the money?
2: State of Ohio.
0: Okay.
2: State of Ohio.
0: So DeWine from Springfield, neck of the woods, that's where he and Fran began their love affair 75 years ago, blah, blah, blah. He took Ohio money and updated the hospitals so the Haitians would have free health care.
2: No, the hospitals were inundated, so they brought in, I think, mobile clinics.
0: Oh, okay.
2: And then the schools had to hire people. The other million was for English as a second language. So that was when Trump was running for office, all that was going on. Then over here, the teachers in Akron, they refused to get rid of DEI. They named it something else. They said they're not going to listen to Trump and his DEI thing. They actually rephrased it different. To stick it in his eye. Remember the DEI stuff? You weren't supposed to do all that anymore?
0: No.
2: In the schools. Schools and colleges. He made an executive order.
0: You sure about that?
2: Yeah.
0: I thought our state legislature passed a bill in Ohio about that.
2: So they might have passed something afterwards. But
0: how is the city of Akron Teachers Union negating a federal executive order?
2: They just rewording it.
0: Like what? What's the new word?
2: I read the article over in the Signal, the newspaper, and it was just a blip on the radar. They were talking about that about 2 years ago.
0: Okay.
2: But the other thing down in, yes, housing is drying harder to get because of 10 million people. You have 10 million people, that's everyone, the inventory is there, and it's being used up.
0: Right.
2: It's really hard. It's hard to get an apartment up in North Hill right now because all the international people coming up here Mm-hmm. Well, the illegals like North Hill, too, because of the international center up here. Mm-hmm. Helps them out.
0: Okay.
2: But my wife now, before I married her, she lived in Vinton, the city of Vinton.
0: Mm-hmm.
2: That's in Galea County. If you go outside the city north and a little bit to the west, it turns into Vinton County. And that's Appalachia over there.
0: Mm-hmm.
2: And the big thing over there, all the coal mines shut down. Four or five of them in that Galea area over there in the Hocking County and various other ones. And what's going on down there, a lot of the businesses dried up, and they're growing a lot of marijuana down there, too, because Biggs County's right down next county over, too. So you got a lot of revenue in down there, people, you know what I'm saying, growing marijuana and all that. But the big thing down there was people, after they lost their jobs, they all applied for Social Security disability. And a lot of it's bipolar, you know what I mean? Signing up for Social Security disability. So everybody down there, 30% of them are on various social handouts, you know what I'm saying?
0: Mm-hmm.
2: And a lot of people down there over there, a lot of drugs down there too, the crack and all that type stuff down there. It's really impoverished down there.
0: Mm-hmm.
2: It's pretty. But you know what? You know what I'm saying? Over there, the hills roll. You know what I mean?
0: Mm-hmm.
2: Go up this hill, around that hill. It's really bad down there. But all right. Well, you have a good day.
0: Why is the FBI inside Lindsey Graham's house and not his family? Is one of the topics. Why is the FBI going into Lindsey Graham's house and not his sister who got sworn in yesterday? Buffalo mating season is the end of June to the middle of July. So when we're out there in late August, we don't have to worry about. And the video of this guy, this grandpa getting tossed in the air at a campground. The caldera, and I'm going by memory, give me 2 or 3 mile dispensation. It's 20 miles wide. When you're going into Yellowstone, you're going into the biggest caldera in the world. It's huge. So when they say, oh, campers in Yellowstone, that'd be like saying, oh, people in Cleveland, when it happened in Canton, you know. But anyhow. DeWine police drone, e-bike homicide law, Copley Circle, proposal from they're arguing about spending money. It's kind of interesting on the Copley Circle. The proposal that I read about, somebody brought it up yesterday. I think Kim did in our news yesterday. She saw it on Facebook, so it had to be true. Back in the end of February, Copley Township Board of Trustees discussed potential next steps for improvements of the Copley Circle. They want to make the circle itself become like a park space and build a second circle further away from it. We want the circle to be a destination. It seems like a missed opportunity not to make enhancements at the same time properties being developed. Trustees discussed $32,000 proposal for an audio-visual improvements of the north room of the township, blah, blah. So if you want to talk about that up there, I don't know if that'll get any traction. The pump don't work because the vandals took the handles. The flock cameras don't work because vandals in Ashland County, boy, they don't like these flock cameras. Flock camera systems have been an important tool for law enforcement agencies across the country. We've had very great success, especially finding wanting fugitives, folks who are avoiding law enforcement, who are fleeing from justice. That's our responsibility. So at the end of the day, these cameras are helping us find bad people who are avoiding coming and taking responsibility for what they've done. End quote. Ashland County Sheriff Kurt Schneider. However, it appears that not everyone is happy about the license plate readers. Authorities since July 8, flock camera in Ashland, in the city of Ashland, right by Ashland University. Go Eagles! That's where we got our master's degrees at Ashland. And Ashland County had been targeted of vandals in some cases. The Flock camera poles were hit by cars or trucks on purpose. In others, the equipment was struck by what authorities believe, a baseball bat or a golf club. Four. Schneider said victims of the vandalism are the taxpayers who pay for the cameras. Why are we paying for the cameras? Why don't they pay us to install it? They're the ones selling all the data to Google and all everything. Why are we paying for Flock camera? let's see what else the sheriff in Ashland said. They're the public's cameras, you know. We've had some tax dollars that have been put into these things. I think overwhelmingly the general public would like to have safe communities, and the cameras are a piece of that. Schneider said the vandalism is part of a trend that he believes to be internet misinformation. People have this perception that these cameras are out there tracking them all over the place, and that it's a nonsense. It's simply not true. They take pictures of license plates and then read the license plates on the data we input. If we're looking for a specific plate, we look for the plate. Or if there's a wanted person attached to it or a missing person attached, somebody's in harm's way. Quit damaging the Flock camera.
3: Hello, this is Janet Esposito. 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She is a top agent in Portage County, a hard-working lady.
4: Thank you, Janet. I really appreciate it. 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
0: And speaking of flocks, keep your eyes peeled and ears too for huge flocks of tundra, T-U-N-D-R-A, like the frozen tundra. I'd never heard of a tundra swan. They're on the move. In a recent post to social media, United States Fish and Wildlife Service shared a picture of large birds flying overhead and explained the swans that breed in the Arctic are now migrating as ice begins to form on Lake Erie. No, on the northern lakes and rivers. Watch for these lifelong pairs gathering in large flocks and travel, rest and eat, said the post. On rare occasions, flock numbering into thousands have been covered, but more typically groups to 20 or 50 birds. Read a Bird Watchers Digest article at Ohio Birds. Tundra swans are often heard before they are seen, as flocks emit loud, high-pitched, and unmistakable reverberating whoo-hoo-hoo-hoo sounds. They actually phonically put whoo-hoo-hoo-hoo. The sound of wilderness.
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0: So, breaking from a caller, we down there at the Akron, in the Portage Lakes, they're looking for someone in the water. That's what, so if you're down there on Main Street around the Akron, where's the story? Anyhow, we hope everything's okay. They're looking for someone in the water there in the Portage Lakes. WNIR, hello.
7: Hey, Couch, how you doing?
0: Okay, what's up?
7: The vandals stole the handles. Hey, I ran into the vandals this past week. I know where the vandals are. Ran into a parking lot for a large, let's say, Akron-based food distribution company.
0: Whatever, okay.
7: Okay, and they were on e-bikes. They were on three e-bikes.
0: What are you talking about? The Flock cameras are on e-bikes?
7: No. The vandals, sir. The vandals. The young men.
0: What were they vandalizing?
7: They were just riding roughshod over the parking lot. They stopped. The missus and I have a little drop top, and we stopped in this parking lot for a minute to get reoriented, and they were doing wheelies through the lot. They were and they pulled up and challenged me to a race. That would not have ended well, not for me anyway. And I got to talking to them. The e-bikes they had, they said they'd do 75 mile an hour. That nobody back in the day when we were young, they had mopeds, right? You have friends that had mopeds?
0: I had one.
7: You had one?
0: Yeah.
7: And it went about 35 mile an hour, right?
0: Maybe down Schneider Hill downhill it would.
7: Maybe down the hill. Yeah. Nobody would have thought it was a good idea to put 75 miles an hour between your legs.
0: Oh, right? I would have loved it if it would have went fast.
7: Yeah, but that would have been a problem. That would have been a problem.
0: For you, not me.
7: Okay.
0: I don't believe e-bikes go 75 mile an hour. Those kids are full of crap.
7: They were wheeling through the lot, big guy. They looked plenty powerful. They looked plenty powerful. They may not have been able to sustain that for very long. I'm like anything else. I think there's different quality levels. These guys, it was interesting because they reminded me a little bit of my youth, and they were not bashful, and if they thought flock cameras were the enemy, they'd be going after flock cameras.
0: They're not an enemy because they're not required a license.
7: No, they're not required a license. And what your news story was that they're now would be on the hook for
0: assault. Vehicular assault. If that e-bike would have hit you as you're walking into the grocery store, if you get hit on that e-bike, that child, that 16-year-old kid, his parents are on the hook for all your medical bills and everything. And if they kill you, vehicular homicide.
7: Yeah, that's probably why it's not a good idea. But it's all unregulated, and government screws up everything it touches. But there is no way that government is capable of keeping up with the changes in the technology, whether it be flock cameras or data centers or just stupid e-bikes. They can't keep up.
0: Mm-hmm.
7: And I don't know if that's changeable. I don't even really know if we want it to change, because I know the founding fathers did lots of things, you know, incorporated lots of features into our government that slows government down. Government moving too fast is not a good thing either, because then you're subject to the whims of, you know, we have all these, the last three presidents, we've had all these executive orders, maybe four, I don't know, but that's not law, it's executive orders. It can be overturned, you know, as soon as the wind changes, those things get overturned.
0: Mm-hmm.
7: So, I don't know. I'm ranting, dude. I'm ranting.
0: Okay, but I appreciate it. All right, take care. We'll be back after this.
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0: Well, we're going to try to send some good vibes to our brethren down in the Portage Lakes. WKYC, thanks, Phil. And thanks to the caller to bring up. Summit County, Ohio, they're following breaking news. Summit County, where authorities are searching the water for the owner of a boat. The search is taking place at the Akron Yacht Club on South Main Street. According to Summit County Sheriff's Office, deputies are working with Coventry Fire and ODNR to search the water surrounding areas of the boat's owner. So we'll keep our eye on that. Should ICE end traffic stops? Vote now at WNIR.com. Trump says no. Sunny, 95, could feel like 100 today. It's 11 o'clock. Give me a call on the Talk of Akron, WNIR, Kent Akron. Here's ABC News, Maybe.
9: News. I'm Chuck Sievertson. Being questioned today about making his job permanent, Acting Attorney General Todd Blanche before the Senate Judiciary Committee. They've all been making openings comments. Blanche.
10: I'm proud of what we've done to help American families see safer streets and to have a fair shot at the life they're working to build.
9: Illinois Democratic Senator Dick Durbin.
11: The president decided to fire the Blanche after just 14 months on the job, after courts and grand juries blocked her from prosecuting the president's political opponents. Seemingly, President Trump believes you, Mr. Blanche, will be more successful.
9: The U.S. military says it fired missiles at Iranian missile launch and storage sites. A new threat from President Trump against Iran, setting a next Wednesday deadline.
12: We're going to knock out all their power plants. We're going to knock out all their bridges unless they get to the table and negotiate.
9: Iran's threatening to stop all energy exports from the region. President Trump has countermanded the order hours ago of an ICE official saying that vehicle stops by immigration police cannot be suspended. This after recent deaths during traffic stops in Maine and Texas. A member of all ICE teams will wear a body camera, says Department of Homeland Security. New numbers about the cost of living this morning. The producer price index, tracking prices at the wholesale level, declining energy costs in June helped to drive down the index 0.3%. But prices were still 5.5% higher than a year ago. Protesters broke in on a news conference by Louisville Mayor Craig Greenberg to oppose construction of a data center in the county, projected by the local utility to need as many megawatts of electricity at full capacity as about 368,000 homes.
13: It's a lifeline for Louisville.
14: We need you to pick a side.
9: Protesters accused the mayor of refusing to meet with them. You're listening to ABC News.
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9: Disaster declarations by the Texas governor after violent storms and deadly flooding.
18: Dozens of high water rescues have been carried out in creeks, rivers, and flooded neighborhoods.
19: Everything about this is a team effort.
18: Texas Game Warden Derek Rensbys is working in the flood zone west of San Antonio.
19: So far, I'm not aware of any fatalities. Every rescue has been successful, at least between Medina and Uvalde counties.
18: Storms dumped more than 10 inches of rain on the region Tuesday, with more rain on the way today.
9: ABC's Jim Ryan in Dallas-Fort Worth. Searches in San Francisco Bay for three people still missing after a boat went down overnight near Alcatraz. ABC's Trevor Ault.
20: Coast Guard racing to the scene, but by the time they arrived, the bottom two levels of that three-level cruiser were underwater. It's unclear if anyone was wearing a life vest. One passenger rushed to shore was later pronounced dead. 13 passengers were safely rescued. Three people were taken to the hospital with injuries.
9: A blacksmith, a stable boy, a soldier, a slave. The faces and stories of these and others from an ancient Roman city in modern Hungary have been brought to life for a new exhibition in Budapest. It created highly detailed faces from over a dozen skulls found in the ancient city of Aquincum. DNA analysis and other techniques from archaeology and anthropology were used to determine how the people may have looked in life nearly 2,000 years ago. The title of the exhibit is Once We Were Like You. Chuck Sievertson, ABC News.
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26: 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I'm Kim Maxwell. 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Wait to mow the lawn. Doesn't seem like a bad idea. Cooling centers also seem to be up and about in the Canton area. Canton City Fire Station number 4 at 2502 Cleveland Avenue is open through Friday each day, 8 to 5 p.m. Refuge of Hope at 715 2nd Street Northeast is open each day through Friday from 8:30 to 6 p.m. And all locations of the Stark County Library will be open from 9 to 5 p.m. until Thursday. SARTA will provide free transportation to these cooling centers for riders who board any regular route from the Cornerstone Transit Center on Cherry Avenue Southeast. Please tell the driver you are on your way to the cooling center. Akron has some through the Summit Lake Community Center today as well, and provide a cooling center for residents in need. The center is located at 380 West Crozier Street and will be open from 9 to 9 p.m. All other City of Akron community centers will be open during their regular business hours. And the city will continue to monitor temperatures and will extend community center hours as necessary. A 19-year-old man died last night, and a 27-year-old man is in custody after a shooting around 9:50 p.m. at Callis Oval in Akron. Police arrived on the scene and found the victim with multiple gunshot wounds. He was transferred to Akron General Medical Center, where he was pronounced dead at 10:17 p.m. His name has not yet been released. Akron police arrested and charged Demir Simmons in connection with the shooting. They also retrieved a firearm believed to be used in the crime. According to Akron police, the victim had been in an altercation with another man earlier that day, and Simmons was aware of the incident and did approach the victim on Callis Oval. This case remains under investigation. Anyone with information is encouraged to call the Akron Police Department of Detective Bureau at 330-375-2490 or 330-275-2TIP. Channel 3 is breaking news out of Coventry Township in the Portage Lakes area of Summit County. Officials are searching the water for the owner of a boat. The search is taking place at the Akron Yacht Club on South Main Street. According to the Summit County Sheriff's Office, deputies are working with the Coventry Fire Department and the Ohio Department of Natural Resources. This is an ongoing story and will be updated throughout the day. A 79-year-old man is dead after a wrong-way crash on Route 30 in Tuscarawas County. Dead is Webster L. Blankenship of Worcester. Troopers report that Blankenship was driving the wrong way in westbound lanes around 8:45 a.m. where he struck a vehicle head-on. He continued driving east in the westbound lanes and hit another vehicle. Blankenship was taken to Altman Hospital, where he later died of serious injuries. The driver of the first crash, a Canton woman, is suffering serious injuries but is expected to survive. The second driver was not hurt. The crash remains under investigation. This is WNIR, the talk of Akron.
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26: Weather in a word, hot, hot, hot. Heat advisory remains in effect from noon to 8 p.m. today. Tonight, patchy smoke after 9 p.m., partly cloudy with a low around 73. Winds will be light and variable. Tomorrow, areas of smoke, partly sunny with a high near 91. Calm wind beginning north, 5 to 8 miles per hour in the afternoon. Partly cloudy with a low around 66. North wind around 5 p.m. mile per hour, becoming calm in the evening. Possibly a chance of thunderstorms after 2 on Friday, and possibly some more thunderstorms on Saturday. Chance of precipitation around 80%. I'm Kim Maxwell. 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
0: A highly contagious bird flu has been detected in two Ohio counties. Can you stock up on eggs? Can you freeze eggs? CDC says there is no immediate public health concern at this time, according to the CDC. However, a highly pathogenic avian influenza was found in a backyard flock in Ashland County. That would be a backyard. Somebody has chickens in their yard, right? How would they find, would they be dead? I just saw this. It just came across the wire here. Ashland County backyard flock. Okay. A commercial chicken flock in Defiance County. Also, the U.S. Department of Agriculture, Animal and Plant Health Inspection Services confirmed no human cases in the U.S. have been detected in connection with the most recent cases, according to the release. The last human case reported was in May 2022, over 4 years ago. The CDC, again, says there's no immediate public health concern at this time. But when these things come through, they just got to... You know, call the herd as it is. And they killed millions and millions and millions of birds a couple years ago and led to egg prices skyrocketing. Oh, Canada. Remember, when in Rome, do as the Romans do, Canadians. You just can't slap a teenager in the face in New Jersey. A leftist Canadian woman allegedly slapped a teen who was wearing President Trump-branded clothing on the Jersey Shore of the 4th of July weekend. How dare you? Before she was arrested and detained by immigration officials. The leftist Canadian named Caitlin Tracy, 33 years of age, recorded herself confronting a group of four teenagers on Point Pleasant Beach on the night of July 3rd, Friday night. According to a court document obtained by Tracy took issue with the two beachgoers, who are minors younger than 18, wearing patriotic colored Trump clothing on July 4th weekend. Video surveillance captured Tracy's assault before she left the scene, but was identified by police who obtained an arrest warrant for her. See, flock cameras are good. See? She was arrested Monday and charged with endangering the welfare of a child, simple assault, harassment, and obstruction. The teen she slapped was not injured. Still, the Canadian has been living in Asbury Park, New Jersey, with her husband after she entered the U.S. with a passport 2 years ago. Matthew Gironi identified himself as Tracy's husband. Why she doesn't have his last name caused confusion. Okay. He claimed his wife was detained by ICE and brought to Delaney Hill Immigration Detention Center in Newark, New Jersey. Oh, Gironi said in a plea to media on TikTok. Bum, bum, bum, bum, bum. Gironi an American citizen, married her a little over 3 years ago and been sharing snippets of his wife's story with 140,000 followers. All right, now wait a minute. So they've been married 3 years. She came here 2 years ago. And of course, he needs money. He created a GoFundMe page for his wife's legal expenses, but was forced to take it down a short time later after a Facebook group of MAGA supporters mass reported it. Gironi, who routinely posts videos mocking Republicans, described himself the clown of Asbury Park or the jester of Jersey Shore. He claimed cops told his wife to leave the boardwalk after the alleged assault because they didn't have enough to charge her before Tracy turned herself over to the police after an arrest was issued. She has a court case August 4th. Could she be deported even though she's married? I don't know how that works. Or what if she isn't married? Ironically, the guy was talking about wheelies in the parking lot on the west side of Akron. The plain dealer. Cleveland police seek all-terrain vehicle driver in a wheelie crash that killed a Lakewood woman. Killed her. That is vehicular homicide. The new law is kicking in. October 6th, it'll become law. Nearly 2 months after an ATV crash killed 23-year-old Lakewood woman during a stunt gone wrong, Cleveland police are asking for the police help to identify the operator. I'm just going to say Ms. Garcia, I don't think I could pronounce her first name, was killed on May 17th, East 100th in Buckeye Road. Investigators say a group of dirt bikes and ATVs was traveling east on Buckeye when the driver of a red ATV began performing a wheelie during the stunt. Oh, the passenger fell from the vehicle. Was she the passenger? I'm looking for something else. You guys didn't call on anything in the first hour. I'm looking for new topics. Sorry. Garcia suffered critical injuries, taken off. So she must have been on the back of the ATV. Police said the ATV operator stopped briefly after the crash and drove away eastbound without administrating aid or waiting for emergency responders. Detectives believe the rider of a white dirt bike traveling with the group witnessed the crash may have informed that they could help identify the ATV. So apparently she was, I thought the wheel, she was on the side of the road. But I mean, we literally the guy was just talking about these kids on e-bikes that can go 75 miles an hour, which I do not believe. But I do believe they got a lot of torque doing a wheelie with I don't doubt that part. Investigators in Cleveland said they reviewed surveillance video, collected evidence at the scene, so far unable to identify the person who drove the red ATV. The obituary, remembering Garcia, who was born in Puerto Rico for her So was she on the back of the ATV? And what? So she's dead. So if it was her boyfriend or a friend, she's dead and couldn't identify him. That's real heroic, right? You didn't care about that. You didn't care about that. Let's see, what's this one? Drones, DeWine, Mitch McConnell photos, doesn't stop conspiracy theories, Vinton County kids, Vivek Ramaswamy is talking about moving your property taxes back to pre-pandemic levels. Well, how are we going to replace the funding? Not our problem. You either believe in the credibility, viability, legal authority of the Ohio Supreme Court, or you don't. Around New Year's Day, it'll be 30 years since Durrell versus the state of Ohio said the way that we fund our schools and vis-a-vis our townships and smaller things, everything funded by property taxes is unconstitutional. So Vivek said, hey, we're not going to do away with them, but we're going to roll them back to 2019 levels, pre-pandemic levels. That would be the first step. And then the plan to phase out Ohio state income tax entirely. The only solution that is fair, in my view, is a means tax. A sales tax. You're broke. You don't have any money. You don't pay no tax.

0: increase sales tax. Let people from other states pay for our schools.
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0: And in the Portage Lakes, Phil's looking, keeping us up to date. Phil and Kim on, we have a missing boater somewhere around the Akron Yacht Club on South Main Street. So you're going to have some traffic down there probably. WNIR, hello?
3: Hello.
0: Hey.
3: Is it me?
0: Yep.
3: Hey, I just want to talk about the virus and all that going around. Do you think that has anything to do with the Chinese scientists that were captured out there in Michigan a couple months ago?
0: I hope not. That was a fungus. This is a bacteria. Why I know is because they can work it. Antibiotics can cure. But I thought you were going to go with the Chinese drone that flew over when Biden let it fly from Alaska and shot it down into the Atlantic Ocean.
3: I didn't think that far back.
0: Yeah.
3: That's also plausible. Just kind of ironic. It all starts up in Michigan.
0: Yeah, boo.
3: Boo the blue.
0: WNIR, hello.
4: Good morning, Couch. How's this sound, okay?
0: Good enough.
4: Let me turn it down a little bit. Is that all right?
0: Sure.
4: Okay. About, you know, the last caller, this has been going on about lettuce for a long time. And a lot of people don't realize, a lot of these companies, this is a good brand, I'll buy this in the bag. We used to buy this years ago. Then they had a big outbreak of, E. coli or something. And then doing research, you found out these companies, these big companies, they don't grow this stuff. There's not like big fields of Dole or whatever. They use the smaller farms. And a lot of these smaller farms, they found out, weren't following safety precautions. And like this lettuce is grown close to the ground. You don't know what's in the yard. Can't let chickens run around. You can't. It's a product, you know, that you got to be careful around. And I'm not.
0: I have a question. What value

0: Does lettuce offer the human body?
1: It's a good filler.
0: A filler? No. What? Why have lettuce on anything?
1: It adds a certain texture, but I quit lettuce. I used.
0: No, I'm just saying. Lettuce and celery, these things. I mean, the vitamin. There's no vitamins there. Quit having lettuce on everything.
1: It's a filler. It makes you feel good. It's
0: not me. I hate it. It gets all soggy, gross, yuck.
1: But if anything.
0: Did you ever have a honeymoon salad? Lettuce alone.
1: Quit getting lettuce. Well,
0: how can you clean lettuce? It's got all those nooks and crannies, and you got people out there. You know, there's no porta potties in the lettuce patch, okay? Somebody's got to go to the bathroom. They're on piecework. They just go to the bathroom right in the lettuce. Let's just say that's what the problem is, okay?
1: Yeah, you have to be careful. But I happened to look, I was at a store. I wanted to know if they had a product, so he went in the back room. I looked through the glass, and what they're doing is a lot of stores now, they're removing several layers of the lettuce. And if you really want a head of lettuce, it's like $2.50. But they clean it up pretty good. And I haven't seen any warning signs about it. But everything I buy, so now I buy from greenhouses. They're grown, you see some of these big places now, it's grown, everything's hyperponic, the other thing I want to call, did I hear you say something about why we're the FBI searching or in the house that Lindsey Graham?
0: Oh, I'm just reading the article saying, why would the FBI go to Lindsey Graham's house?
1: Well, I called you yesterday, and I don't think you quite understood. A lot of times there's a knack just to see, make sure he doesn't have anything in his house. Not saying he did.
0: Would the FBI go in if he's a senator like Joe Biden was a senator and had stacks of classified documents plus his vintage Corvette or whatever? Is that what they're looking for? Are they looking for?
1: Remember, as humans, we learn by our mistakes. And maybe so they make sure, there's nothing.
0: What are you saying? Make sure what? There's no pictures of little kids on a hard drive? Say what you're thinking. It's the second day in a row. You won't go there. Say what you're thinking.
1: It could be fellow congressman, because there's a certain things that his lifestyle he might have been in.
0: He was an unmarried man that last month or 6 weeks ago was photoed going around Disney. That wasn't any secret.
1: Well, with the latest guy, for Homeland Security, somebody ordered no traffic stops. And then I see in the Daily Mail, this would cost Kristi Noem her job. Well, it cost Kristi Noem her job was her husband's lifestyle.
0: Right.
1: They finally realized, this guy was a cross-dresser and everything else.
0: And she was subject to blackmail because of it.
1: Oh, yes, sir. And she got a job where he says, we'll give you this job, keep what you know about us. It's a trade-off. It's all work. That's my opinion. And I'm not a conspiracy thing.
0: I'm not either. I'm just saying the headline on, I don't know, I think it was the New York Post. It wasn't like a internet post. It was one of the news, one of the 400 news places I go to find things to talk about. It said, why is the FBI at Lindsey Graham's house if he died of an aorta? Trump said, it was right under the headline that Trump said, hey, did Russia kill Lindsey? I don't know if he said that or posted it.
1: He picked that up from that, one of his followers, that Loomis girl, whatever her last name is.
0: Laura Loomer?
1: Yeah, she's that one that was always in his ear telling him stuff. She's a nobody in the government. But she goes around and spies on all these congressmen, army people, tells him that you shouldn't, he's not a true patriot.
0: Guy, be careful about nominating this guy or whatever he's.
1: Yeah, you know what I'm talking
0: Opposition about. Research is the official colloquialism.
1: Okay, well, I don't look at her because it's just like Mitch McConnell, conspiracy.
0: Well, now that's a little bit different because
1: you
0: take a photo. I don't care how you scrub it or whatever. The techie people on the deep web, they could go into a photo and see where and when and what IP, and they could tell when was that photo taken 6 weeks ago. That's different. That's on the Post, the New York Post.
1: They saw on a paper on a table. They zoomed in on it.
0: Yeah, right. Exactly.
1: So, but there's always going to be, the Haitians are eating your dogs and cats. All this week, it's like you got to, I just went past that. So.
0: Okay. WNIR, hello.
2: Hey, good morning, John.
0: They're eating the dogs. They're eating the cats.
2: They are, man.
0: What's Trump saying that on a debate stage? That's got to be the best statement on any debate stage ever. Kamala Harris's face, she was like, how do I go up against that? How do I refute it? What's up, man? Go.
2: So you were asking, how is the government going to pay if we,
0: sales tax.
2: We revert back. Dallas, and I can't remember what city in Florida now is contracting with your garbage collection. They're putting AI cameras on it because the garbage truck stops at every house and goes slow. And so if they have the AI camera, it's like, oh, John didn't cut his lawn. Oh, John's got this gutter hanging. The government has looks at the general public now as a revenue stream. Because they're just too big. They're too massive.
0: Mm-hmm.
2: The government needs to be, we need to shrink the government.
0: Well, they had I wish I could remember. I don't want to mention the wrong one. One of those Cleveland investigative jobbies, okay? I think it was Channel 5, but there's this little old lady. She's 80 years old, and there's gendarmes in the local government. She's worked in there, paid that house off, lived there 45 years. You got to cut your trees down. You got to clean up your yard. You got to do this, or you're going to get foreclosed on or evicted from your own house. And so likely then the people took up the thing, and they got volunteers and a tree service and everything. What happened? What happened to America?
2: Well, like I said, the government's too big, and there's not enough taxes being collected, and these guys want to keep their phony baloney jobs, and they're staring at us and say, how are we going to get more money out of these people? Instead of just taxing, we're just going to fine them. We're just going to find different revenues, that we are nothing but a revenue stream to them. So you said, the sales tax, you said if you're broken, actually, John, it's going to be a tax on the poor. Because John Denny...
0: It's a tax on everybody. WNIR, hello.
3: Hey, how you doing?
0: Okay.
3: Hold on a second. I'm sorry.
0: Okay. WNIR, hello. Put you back on hold as he's eating his breakfast. Hello? WNIR, hello.
4: Couchburner.
0: Hey.
4: Hey, I was going to jokingly say that Sherrod Brown, he's eating the dogs, he's eating the cats. But I didn't want to get bound, so it's a joke, okay?
0: Okay.
4: But yesterday, you made a definitive statement, an unqualified prediction, that Sherrod Brown would win. And I just wondered how you based that, based on, analysis. How can
0: it's
4: you
0: simple. People vote against people more than they vote for people. John Husted is data centers funded. John Husted, Epstein files. John Husted, House Bill 6, testimony here in Akron. John Husted was the head of this and the head of that. And it's, Sherrod Brown, you're going to say, they ran the ad this morning. Sherrod Brown is a liberal, 32 years of failed policies. I'm just saying the midterm elections, historically, since Bill Clinton, okay, the midterm elections, no matter who's D or R, it is the normal circadian rhythm, and it's not about Husted in particular, it's just the normal cycle.
4: I do have a question about Husted. Do you think DeWine appointed him because he wanted to get him out of Ohio?
0: Get who out of Ohio?
4: Get Husted out of the governor's race or get out of the run for the governorship?
0: Oh, I am... What now? What?
4: Why did DeWine appoint
0: him? He didn't. Donald... Listen, here's what happened. Donald John Trump said, look, I'm taking J.D. Vance... Okay, this had nothing to do with DeWine, okay? Trump said, I'm taking J.D. You're going to have that lieutenant governor guy. He is going to hold for 2 years and get reelected in 2 years. And then Vivek is running for governor, not the attorney general, Dave Yost. That's why Dave is now retired from government. This was all done by Trump, Machiavellian.
4: Okay, so I thought DeWine appointed Husted, though, right?
0: No. Well, I don't. He might have been told to appoint. I don't. Okay. Yeah.
4: I got you. Yeah, I got you. Okay. Well, I just.
0: Okay. WNIR, hello.
5: I saw the bat sign, Johnny.
0: I got all kinds of calls now. Go.
5: This land is our land. You wanted to know the congressman from our area, Michael Rooley, who owns family, owns a number of food stores in our valley. He's been our congressman low these many years. And he's the one you wanted to find out.
0: Why isn't he saving Schwebel?
5: Oh, he's working on a task force now that's going to be one of his pitfalls is letting Schwebel's go under. But from what we understand in our local...
0: Who's running against him out there, the Republican?
5: No, he is a Republican.
0: Michael Rooley is a Republican in Youngstown?
5: We've changed. We've changed. We're more... Republican than
0: yeah, because you learned your lesson. Democrats let your pension go at GM Lordstown and Delphi, and they let the bank blow up in downtown Youngstown, killing people. Yeah, you know, only the mob can kill people in explosions.
5: Mr. Brown was the senator when the Lordstown, who employed over 10,000 people, went down, and he was also in charge. When Delphi Packard went under, he's also in charge with, when some of these other steel mills went down for the last time. So if you go to the polling place and you see Sherrod Brown, Mahoning Valley, remember that it was him that was in charge when all these jobs that people have been going to for 30-plus years went under. But the other thing, Johnny, we were supposed to get relief when they put in, AKA, and I'm going there this afternoon, the Racino in our neck of the woods, they made it a good deal for the Racino, bad deal for the taxpayers of Austintown, where they only had a 10-year abutment. Last year, that little casino brought in like $28 million, $24 million to the good, and it's on a 10-year, and it was their 10th-year anniversary where they don't have to pay the taxes anymore. I agree with you wholeheartedly. To end this, take the burden off us taxpayers, is put a sales tax on stuff that'll alleviate some of the burden from the taxpayer. And if our new governor gets in, Mr. Swamiwami, he gets in there and he reverts it back to pandemic, and he gets the taxes back down to 2018, 2017 taxes. We might be able to roll with that. What say you?
0: I agree. Harumph. WNIR, hello.
6: Hey, how you doing?
0: Okay.
6: Something that somebody just brought up that about Husted and Sherrod Brown. Sherrod Brown, for somebody on the fence, Sherrod Brown's commercials are a whole lot better. I saw that one commercial where Husted and Epstein are blown up real big on my TV screen. They look like buddies. So... I that doesn't.
0: Yeah, you. And then if you read the fine print, look at the picture. It's has to do with Les Wexner of Columbus. You know Wexner's
6: right.
0: Name
6: yeah.
0: All over Ohio
6: yeah.
0: State. The people yeah. that what they're doing down there is where, if there's an M on any building or anything, they'll put a line through it. At Ohio State, we hate the letter M because of Michigan. Now what they're doing anywhere Wexner's name is. They'll put tape over it and write Woody. The pride of newcomers to Ohio. We want Woody Hayes. Put Woody's name on this building, not Wexner, because of the Epstein files.
6: Yeah, well, I kind of agree with you. People vote against people they don't want in. The other thing was that ATV guy that they're looking for, I see the picture, and it either looks like the guy has his left foot on a pedal in front and his right foot kind of on the back of that ATV as he's doing the wheelie, and the girl is either hanging on some handlebars like by the gas tank, or she's sliding off and her butt is up in the air as she's sliding off the back.
0: Mm-hmm.
6: So that's how she kind of
0: flies. Well, when I read the article, I just thought the guy was doing a wheelie and he hit somebody like a bystander because, you know, you can't steer.
6: No.
0: I didn't know she was on the back of the ATV. Well, here's the point. The new law that passed this week but goes into effect October 6th, whoever that driver is, he would now be charged with vehicular homicide because that ATV is considered a vehicle under the new law. So are the e-bikes and scooters and all these other things.
6: Yeah, well, is that in Cleveland?
0: What in Cleveland?
6: Did that happen in Cleveland?
0: That's a statewide law.
6: No. Did the accident?
0: Yeah, somewhere on 100th Street or 100th Avenue, somewhere in Cleveland proper.
6: I've seen those packs of motorcycles going down Chagrin Boulevard going into Shaker Heights. They just can't control those guys. And then the street takeovers with the cars. Cleveland's a mess.
0: I thought they had the no chase thing going back from the Brillo case 12 years ago. They're not allowed
6: That's
0: to chase.
6: They have. That's what they have, and then the street takeovers of cars, and they don't chase them.
0: All right, hold on. Where is Buckeye and East 100th Street? East 100th Street and Buckeye Road. He was on Buckeye Road driving a red ATV, performing a wheelie. During the stunt, the passenger who died fell from the vehicle near East 100th Street, police said.
6: That's the Cleveland chapter of the VFW, very few whites. That's really in the bad neighborhood. That's in the bad neighborhood.
0: Police said the ATV operator stopped briefly after a crash, but then drove away eastbound without administering aid or emergency stop. Real stand-up guy.
6: They have police in that area. The problem is they don't have that many police. And the police don't want to make arrests because they don't want to accidentally hurt somebody or shoot somebody and get sued or fired. So, because if you look at their arrest statistics, over the years, they go down and down and down and down.
0: Mm-hmm.
6: More things happen. Ever since that Brillo thing, especially.
0: Mm-hmm.
6: And Tamir Rice.
0: Oh, that's the other one, yeah. Mm-hmm.
6: You were talking about freezing eggs.
0: Not to reproduce humans. Bird flu in two Ohio counties. Egg prices, here we go again.
6: I don't think you can freeze an egg. It'd be too hard to eat anyway, frozen.
0: I don't know. I'm just saying.
6: I don't know. I don't think you can freeze eggs. I really don't think you can't even freeze like rolls. I mean, cheese. If you freeze like great like cheese, it's all crumbly when you defrost it. I don't think you could do that with it.
0: All right. Well, all I know is, a lady's backyard flock in Ashland, she had chickens die and reported it, and USDA checked it for this avian flu. And then you have a small outbreak in Defiance, Ohio. The CDC said everything's fine. I'm just saying, man, I said egg prices, here we go again.
6: Can the chickens spread that to humans?
0: No.
6: I mean,
0: well, I don't know. To be honest with you, I don't know.
6: My question is, there's all these free-roaming chickens all over the place around here. I mean, if that family would get something from the chickens.
0: I think the chickens are getting I think the chickens are getting it from they've got these tundra birds. What type of birds are they? The tundra swans coming from the Arctic? And they're saying, be aware of the tundra swans flying. It's a rare thing. And I'm just wondering, maybe, these birds, bring, here it is, large flocks of swans expected over northeast Ohio. In a recent social media post, the U.S. Fish and Wildlife Service shared a picture of large birds flying overhead, explained the swans are the breed from the Arctic Circle, now migrating as ice melts from the northern lakes and rivers.
6: Oh, brother. Yeah, I'd like to go past those yards where they have all the chickens out and blow the horn and they run all over and everything.
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0: WNIR, hello? WNIR, hello?
10: Hello?
0: Yes, you're on the air.
10: All right, so I wanted to make a comment about that e-bike. That guy said that they do 70. He's not joking about that. I got clocked on 224 in Springfield Township doing 70.
0: What kind of e-bike do you own?
10: I don't own one. It was a friend of mine.
0: What kind of bike? What's the make and model? I don't believe a word you guys are saying.
10: That I couldn't tell you.
0: All yeah.
10: It had big, wide tires on it, and it had some kind of big electric motor on it. But I'm telling you, I got clocked at 70 mile an hour.
0: And what happened to you?
10: They let me go.
0: What do you mean they let you go?
10: They let me go.
0: Who's they?
10: Springfield Township Police Department.
0: Why?
10: They said, take that bike off the highway. We don't want to see it again.
0: Well, why didn't they arrest you? Because it's not licensed? They didn't have the authority?
10: Well, I'm a licensed driver, but I see what you're saying, though. It doesn't have a plate or anything on it, but I'm sure I could have got a ticket, but they just let me go.
0: Okay. WNIR, hello. I'm Sir Spricious. Hello? WNIR, hello.
11: Hey, John.
0: Hey.
11: Yeah, that guy that was saying how the government reviews the public as a revenue stream, he's right. I mean, there's only two reasons politicians get out of bed in the morning. How to raise your taxes, and how to get reelected. That's all they care about. You know, Trump tried to do that Doge thing, and he was fought tooth and nail on that. You know, the public is so worried about, you know.
0: Well, remember who was number two in Doge, Vivek Ramaswamy. And he just wants to roll back the property taxes back to 2019. Everybody, well, look, times are tough. Things are hard. Here's your daggone Christmas card. I mean, times are tough all over. Sorry, teachers. Sorry, townships. You're going to have to lay some people off or whatever.
11: Right. Times have always been tough. Things have always been hard.
0: Right.
11: You know? But Trump, you know, that whole Doge thing, he in my opinion, he messed that whole thing up. I mean, it was a noble endeavor, but he should have kept that thing, like, under the radar. Hired some big A accounting firm or something to go in and audit or hire auditors and to go and look this up. But he went in there with a bunch of fanfare and
0: cameras every hour. Hey, big balls, what'd you find at Big Ball?
11: Yeah.
0: There are 400 people that are over 200 years old getting Social Security checks.
11: I mean, it was the right thing to do, but it was totally ill conceived. I mean, is that still going on or is that
0: no? Huh? No.
11: Yeah, I mean, you know, it was the right thing to do, but he didn't implement it right. Totally messed that up. Totally.
0: Okay, anything else? All right, thank you. I got to tell you about, let me did that one. Let's go here. Weather Seal Home Services is the name you know, the name you trust. 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

0: Should ICE end traffic stops after the most recent death of a shooting of somebody here? Trump said no, they're not going to stop the traffic stop. Vote now at WNIR.com. LeBron's coming to Cleveland, but he's trying to form a team before he does. Allegedly. Vivek, property tax cuts can be made up elsewhere. We need to lower property tax. People can't afford their home. And bird flu in two Ohio counties. The CDC said everything's fine, and hopefully, you know, they can nip that in the bud. If not, your egg prices might go crazy again, like they did a couple years ago when they had to kill millions of laying chickens. The e-bike homicide law, or whatever, we're talking about that, will go into effect. And then, ironically, I didn't know about this ATV crash up there in Cleveland. A young girl was on the back, and she's dead, and they're looking for the guy driving. And Phil and Kim will give you an update. What we know, the latest Summit County Sheriff's Office search underway currently for a boater at the Akron Yacht Club. That's about 2 hours ago. They're following it. We don't know any details. We'll see if Phil and Kim have any update for you. It is 12 o'clock, WNIR.
1: From ABC News, I'm Michelle Franzen. The Senate confirmation hearings underway for Acting Attorney General Todd Blanche, President Trump's pick to become the next permanent AG. Senators questioned Blanche on a variety of issues, including the DOJ's handling and release of the Jeffrey Epstein files. Here's ABC's Peter Haralambos.
2: It is interesting to see how Blanche is responding, in particular to questions about the Epstein affair, where there's this bipartisan criticism at times. And we're actually hearing at times new things from Blanche that kind of contradict his past statements. For example, he tried to defend the fact that he hasn't been meeting personally with Epstein victims. He says by law he's not allowed to do that, or by policy, which is kind of a newer explanation. He also claimed that the DOJ is willing to investigate claims brought by Epstein victims. That contradicts remarks he made about 6 months ago, where he basically said the Department of Justice no longer has open investigations into Epstein.
1: The Senate confirmation hearing also taking place for Jay Clayton, President Trump's pick to serve as Director of National Intelligence. The president lifting the temporary pause on vehicle stops by federal officers during immigration operations. It reverses the stop Homeland Security Secretary Mark Wayne Mullen put into place yesterday following the fatal shootings by federal officers in Maine and Texas. Tensions between the U.S. and Iran continuing to intensify after CENTCOM announcing that the U.S. completed another round of strikes targeting Iran's coastal defense systems.
3: This fight is now focused on a battle for the Strait of Hormuz, which ships were able to pass through freely before the war started. Iran has been firing on cargo ships and American allies. The U.S. overnight launching a seven-hour wave of strikes aimed at degrading Iran's ability to threaten commercial shipping, and the president says these attacks will escalate in the coming days.
1: ABC's Mary Bruce. Parts of central Texas bracing for potentially catastrophic flooding. Some areas receiving more than 10 inches of rain, and more is on the way. You're listening to ABC News.
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1: Toxic smoke from hundreds of wildfires in Canada moving south, and the air quality for millions of Americans soon turning unhealthy. Here's ABC's Ginger Z.
7: Throughout Canada, there are more than 800 wildfires burning. All that smoke provoking air quality alerts from the Great Lakes to New York and New England. In Manchester, New Hampshire, a thick, haunting haze turning skies an eerie shade of orange.
1: Wildfires also triggering thousands of evacuations in northern Minnesota. And in California, hot and dry conditions fanning flames in Napa County. A bipartisan panel in Wisconsin finds that the world's richest man likely broke state law when he handed out $1 million checks to voters in 2025 state Supreme Court election.
8: The Wisconsin Elections Commission has referred complaints against billionaire Elon Musk to prosecutors, saying there's probable cause he violated the state's election bribery law. The panel points to Musk's social media posts and million-dollar checks handed to voters just before the 2025 Wisconsin Supreme Court election. The Brown County District Attorney will now decide whether to file criminal charges. Musk's attorneys have argued the giveaways were protected free speech and designed to promote opposition to what they called activist judges.
1: ABC's Dave Packer. A 67-million-year-old T-Rex fossil just sold for $50.1 million. It makes it the most valuable dinosaur ever sold at auction. A 12-foot-tall, 38-foot-long fossil, one of the largest ever unearthed. Michelle Franz in ABC News.
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14: 1207, 88 degrees. Good afternoon. I'm Phil Ferguson.
15: 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And a 19-year-old man died last night, and a 27-year-old man is in custody after a shooting around 9:50 p.m. at Callis Oval in Akron. Police arrived on the scene and found the victim with multiple gunshot wounds. He was transferred to Akron General Medical Center, where he was pronounced dead at 10:17 p.m. His name has not yet been released. Akron police arrested and charged Demir Simmons in connection with the shooting. They also retrieved a firearm believed to be used in the shooting. According to Akron police, the victim had been in an altercation with another man earlier that day, and Simmons was aware of the incident and did approach the victim on Callis Oval. This case remains under investigation. Anyone with information is encouraged to call the Akron Police Department at 330-375-2490 or 330-275-2TIP.
14: Well, the U.S. Marshals Service, Bureau of Alcohol, Tobacco, Firearms, and Explosives, ATF, have increased the reward for information on a murder that occurred back in 2011. Murder of a Canton man fatally shot after he arrived at Bible study that day. Authorities say back on September 22nd, 2011, 22-year-old Dale Settle of Canton was shot in the stomach during a confrontation. He died a short time later. Now, the reward, according to this release from the U.S. Marshals Service, has been increased from $10,000 to $25,000. And they believe that the individual is still in the Northeast Ohio area. If you have any information, call 1-888-ATF-TIPS. That's 1-888-283-8477.
15: A 16-year-old boy is one of two suspects wanted in connection with a deadly shooting in Canton. The teen is charged with murder in the death of 19-year-old Jordan Horton of Canton, who suffered from a gunshot wound to the back and was pronounced dead at the scene. He was found in a parking lot on Allen Page Drive. Through the investigation, Canton detectives identified two suspects in the shooting. An arrest warrant has been issued for 25-year-old Jason Singletary, also of Canton, charged with complicity to commit murder. Anyone with information, call Canton Police, 330-489-3144.
14: Well, Stark County Grand Jury indicting a woman for allegedly stealing from two Canton school programs. Tricia Smith indicted on felony charges tied to the disappearance of money from the North Canton Cheerleading Parents Association, as well as the Lady Vikings Basketball Organization. Officials say more than $60,000 went missing between the 2023 to 2025 school years, and another $7,000 missing in 2025. Other incidents of missing money apparently reported as well. All the alleged charges being denied by the suspect. Smith is facing charges that include telecommunications fraud and grand theft. Accusations of more than $73,000 reported to be missing between the two associations. Smith is scheduled to be arraigned in Stark County Common Pleas Court, and that is scheduled for this Friday. WNR News Time, 12:10. More local news coming up next.
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15: 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Channel 3 has breaking news out of Coventry Township in the Portage Lakes area of Summit County. Officials are searching the water for the owner of a boat. The search is taking place at the Akron Yacht Club on South Main Street. According to Summit County Sheriff's Office, deputies are working with the Coventry Fire Department and the Ohio Department of Natural Resources. This is an ongoing story and will be updated throughout the day.
14: Well, a bill establishing requirements for the use of drones by law enforcement in Ohio has been signed into law, allowing them to use drones in areas where there is reasonable suspicion of criminal activity. Governor Mike DeWine signed House Bill 251 into law yesterday morning. The new law allows a law enforcement officer to use an unmanned aerial vehicle, known as a drone, to conduct a search warrant in place of an in-person search. Now, the bill includes several exceptions. Police may use drones without a warrant to respond to emergencies, respond to environmental or weather-related disasters, investigate traffic crashes, document crime scenes, and conduct threat assessments before large public events.
15: A 79-year-old man is dead after a wrong-way crash on Route 30 in Tuscarawas County. Dead is Webster L. Blankenship of Worcester. Troopers report that Blankenship was driving the wrong way and in westbound lanes around 8:45 a.m. where he struck a vehicle head-on. He continued driving east in the westbound lanes and hit another vehicle. Blankenship was taken to Altman Hospital, where he later died of serious injuries. The driver of the first crash, a Canton woman, is suffering serious injuries but is expected to survive. The second driver was not hurt. This crash remains under investigation.
14: Well, we have a heat advisory in effect today. Again, heat index values as high as 100. Also, air quality alert issued for a number of counties, including Summit, Portage, and Medina. If you have breathing problems, be sure to take it easy. Limit your outdoor activity. Air quality will be unhealthy for sensitive groups today. This includes children, the elderly, and those with breathing difficulties.
15: And Akron has extended hours at Summit Lake Community Center today to provide a cooling center for residents in need. Center is located at 380 West Crozier Street and will be open from 9 a.m. to 9 p.m. All other City of Akron community centers will be open during their regular business hours. The city will continue to monitor temperatures and will extend community center hours as necessary. In Canton, we have Canton City Fire Station number 4, 2502 Cleveland Avenue Northwest, open for cooling from through Friday each day from 8 a.m. to 5 p.m. Refuge of Hope, 715 2nd Street, open each day through Friday from 8:30 a.m. to 6 p.m. And all locations of the Stark County Library open each day from 9 to 5. SARTA will provide free transportation to these cooling centers for riders who board any regular route from the Cornerstone Transit Center on Sherry Avenue, Southeast.
14: 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Take a look at sports coming your way in a minute.
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14: 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Dylan C. struck out the side in the first inning, combined with 10 relievers in a three-hitter show of pitching dominance by the American League. And the American League won over the National League last night 4-0. Guardians did pretty well. Guardians pitchers Parker Messick, Cade Smith pitched a scoreless inning each. Travis Bezzana, the second baseman for the Guardians, made two plate appearances, 0-2, but the American League wins it 4-0. Major League Baseball remains in early talks that Major League players play in the 2028 LA Olympics. Players are wanting assurances about accommodations. MLB envisions an 11-day All-Star break in 2028, with the tournament for the Olympics taking place at Dodger Stadium. Discussions ongoing with the union, focusing on player quality of life. Tickets, hey, tickets for the Browns training camp went on sale to the general public this morning at 10 a.m. Fans able to reserve a maximum amount of 4 tickets per account. 9 practices open to the public running from July 31st to August 12th. And the latest word on that is that the Browns tickets, hey, it's a hot item for the practice sessions out there. In fact, once again, 9 team practices open for fans across Country Mortgage Campus, Cleveland Browns in Berea, starting July 31st. Tickets are free, but they went fast so far. Right now, out of the 9 sessions, they sold out 7 of them already. So just August 5th and August 6th available. We have a poll question for you. Check it out. Kim will be back with a look at business and weather right after this.
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15: 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And stocks drift higher on Wall Street following strong reports from big companies. S&P 500 added 0.2% Wednesday and is on track for a 4th gain in 5 days. The Dow Jones rose 203 points as the NASDAQ composite gained 0.2%. BlackRock helped lead the market after becoming the latest financial company to report a bigger profit for the latest quarter than analysis expected. Oil prices continue to swing up and down near their highest levels in a month. Subaru of America is recalling over 541,000 Crosstex, Foresters, and Ascent vehicles in the U.S. due to an inaccurate label. The National Highway Traffic and Safety Administration says the cars were made with a certification label that incorrectly states their gross axle weight rating. The regulator warns that this could lead to overloaded vehicles and increased crash risks. No mechanical repairs are needed, and new labels will be mailed to owners in late August. 5 of the biggest banks reported record profits on Tuesday. This marks the second straight quarter of a strong result, which have benefited from a volatile market since the Iran war in late February. There is a heat advisory, which remains in effect from noon today until 8 p.m. It values heat indexes up to 104 expected. Portions of north, central, northeast, and northwest Ohio from noon to 8 today. Hot temperatures, high humidity may cause illness. We're encouraging you to drink plenty of fluids, stay in air-conditioned rooms and houses, and stay out of the sun, and check up on relatives and neighbors. For WNIR, I'm Kim Maxwell. 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

Okay, so as I came on the air a couple hours ago, a gentleman called in. Couchers, all kinds of police and medical rushing toward the Portage Lakes. And then Phil found it at the, they were around the Akron Yacht Club there. Excuse me. Man's body found in Portage Lakes after an unattended fishing boat discovered. A police boat equipped with sonar confirmed the object appeared to be a person. The crews spent about 45 minutes verifying the finding before beginning recovery operations. Divers entered the water around 10:30 this morning in the Portage Lakes, found a body about a half hour later. The victim was retrieved about 15 minutes later at 11:15 a.m. A Summit County Medical Examiner's Office was notified and responded to the scene. The man is believed to be in his mid-50s. His identity, if known, has not been released. The man was not wearing a life vest when he was recovered from the water. Although conditions of the Portage Lakes were very calm this morning, the article cuts off. It says Mr. Rockich, R-O-C-K-I-C-H. I don't know if he's the, that's who they keep quoting, but I don't have on the beginning of the, I don't know what his title is. Whether he's with Summit County Sheriff or the medical examiner. Anyhow, Rockage said the man was not wearing a life vest. Anytime you're out, you're boating, especially near the water or in the middle of the night. Especially in the middle of the night? I don't know what he means by that. You're by yourself, doing a lot of night fishing. Having a life preserver on is what would help you get to shore, keep you afloat, he said. This person we brought up did not have any type of flotation device. What's he talking about night fishing? Is he just using that as an example? Or could you extrapolate that this person was fishing at night and they just discovered him this morning? I don't know. I think he's just trying to say, you know, anytime you're near the water, have a preserver. The recovery happened after a multi-agency search involved Coventry Fire, Summit County Sheriff's Office, ODNR. Officials say a neighbor reported seeing a small fishing boat floating in the lakes with its navigation lights on around 4:45 a.m. Okay. I'm reading this cold. Phil handed this to me. He had just gotten it. We're learning this together. Okay. So there we go. I was wondering. Neighbor told firefighters the boat remained in the same area about 6:30. The authorities were called about 7:30. When first responders arrived, they found the boat partially filled with water, but still illuminated. The boat was brought back to shore. The authorities also located a truck and a boat trailer nearby boat ramp at the Old State Park that are registered to the same person associated with the boat. Okay. Earlier this morning, officials said they were working to determine whether anyone was missing or whether the boat owner had entered the water. Okay, so that's what we know. Now at 10:20 a.m., Phil had brought this in to me. WKYC TV 23, TV 23, that was the big blue scoreboard, Phil. Sorry, Freudian slip, TV 3 out of Cleveland. Anna Meyer, the Summit County rep down here. We're following breaking news. This was as of 10:20, Summit County Water Authority. So, is the working theory he was out fishing overnight? Clearly, because 5:45 in the morning is when somebody noticed an empty boat floating out. So that's all I know. Right now, maybe you know more. We'll try to figure it out together. Trump says ICE will not pause traffic stops nationwide after two more deadly shootings.

0: We must be strong, tough, and smart. We cannot give up on ICE's most important effective crime-fighting tools, the traffic stop, in all quotes, end quote, Trump wrote this morning. Should ICE end traffic stops is my poll question. WNIR, good afternoon. You're on the air.
1: Hello there, Mr. John. I couldn't answer it fast enough before. One of the things you talked about was this person that was killed on the vehicle doing a wheelie.
0: Yeah.
1: There's a difference, you know, between ATVs and electrics, I'm going to say cycles, and also electric bicycles and electric cycles. I have a buddy of mine that was racing electric motorcycles, and one of the things that he said he had to really get a hold of was the instant torque at zero RPM. I mean, he said that was a real bummer, because, you know, to begin with, because you just crack the throttle, so to speak, and away you're gone. And so an electric cycle is more prone to doing a wheelie than a regular one, you know. And the other thing about a cycle is there's no back. An ATV is usually four wheels. And it's got like a seat, and you know, you've got seat belts and stuff, but on a bike, you don't have any of that stuff. So that's the reason why somebody would have to worry about that. And of course, they're riding crazy out there anyway. I mean, I see guys running bikes on the freeways doing lane splits and all that kind of crazy shenanigans, you know. Because they don't think anything about anybody but the
0: Well, they better start, and that's the whole point. Yesterday, the governor signed this bill that will kick in October 6th that ATVs, electric bikes, scooters, battery op, all the things you just described, any ATV like 100th Avenue or whatever avenue in Cleveland,
1: yep.
0: You know, the parents are going to be on the hook for this. Vehicular homicide or vehicular assault if you hit someone and don't kill them. But the new laws are coming around to catch up with this technology.
1: Well, yeah, and I think we talked to it about that, too, before with these e-bikes that only go maybe 30, 35 mile an hour.
0: You know, well, I got a guy that just told me that in Springfield Township, he was going 70 miles an hour, and they let him go. They're saying these e-bikes will go 75 miles an hour. Maybe. They might be modified. You might be able to do that. They don't come from this factory like that. I know the Amish guys ride them all over the place down there in southern Ohio, you know, south of us. I wonder how the Amish community is going to adjust for this liability stuff.
1: Well, the point I make, though, is there's a difference between what...
0: No, you're 100%. No, I'm not mistaken. We're not mistaken. That whole list you gave is what the new law that kicked in, you know, or signed yesterday is in effect. You're right.
1: Yeah, but what I'm talking about is the difference between what I would call an bicycle, and an e-cycle, which is a motorcycle.
0: The only difference is one has pedals and the others does not.
1: Well, that's exactly right.
0: Yeah.
1: And one of the one without the pedals, with the e-cycle, is the one that'll do. I mean, they've got batteries now in them that'll run like 2.5 hours and stuff like that.
0: Mm-hmm.
1: You know what
0: mm-hmm.
1: I mean? On a charge, they even got off-road ones. You know, I got some friends of mine that were talking about maybe wanting to get one. But boy, I'll tell you, I don't know that I'd want to have an e-motorcycle in the woods, because I'll tell you, it seems to me you could get yourself in a heck of a bunch of trouble.
0: Right.
1: But now, the other part of this was you mentioned about the property tax and about how, you know, here again 30 years ago or so, but you said all things funded by property tax rather than just schools. Now, I haven't read the daggone thing to get to the details, because details always matter. Have you read that, or was that...
0: What are you talking about?
1: About the Ohio Supreme Court ruling 30 years ago that you couldn't fund the schools from property tax. Now, I
0: Well, yeah, but then the state of Ohio talked about this inside 20 millage that goes to the fire, police, and township. The bottom line is we need a total, my point, we need a total reset the way that we fund our government agencies and get away from it being exclusively on property tax. Townships are going to have to take a haircut. Sorry.
1: Yeah, I would agree with that.
0: Because here's why it's unconstitutional. The inside millage was never voted on. You should never lose your Fourth Amendment protected home. You should never lose something to something you didn't have a chance to vote on. That's called taxation without representation. I don't know how anybody is okay with this. It blows my mind how stupid people are sometimes.
1: Amen. I go along with that 100%, maybe even 110%. Because, I mean, you should pay for what you use. And that's the same thing about this.
0: If they want to get rid, there's 100 different options. These are just ideas that I've had, okay? You could do a hybrid, increase the sales tax, increase an income tax, but get away from the pension, the wages. That way, elderly like you, your exemption for your homestead wouldn't be based on your age, but it'd be means tested on your income, okay? And then, if you want to fund your township, okay, you put it on the ballot and make everybody vote for it. What could be more American than that? One person, one vote. That is a true democracy by definition. Vote for your township. Vote for your local law enforcement. Vote for your whatever, ARDD and MRDD and all these. Just re-vote on it. But let the people have the right to vote. But this inside millage, the inside millage is what's caused the 60% increase, 30% every 3 years for the last 2 years. It's that inside millage that doesn't have a governor on it. It just goes up. If you know, that's where the majority of your property tax have gone haywire.
1: Yeah, and that's another one of the points that I've always made is the reason why people and governments and all that stuff do what they do is because they can, not because it's legal or moral or anything else. And as long as they get away with it, they get away with
0: sure.
1: it. Sure. And we need to bring them to task about that stuff. And the other thing about that, too, is about this electric vehicles and the road tax and stuff. The people need to be paid, anybody that runs on the road, the bigger vehicles, in other words, trucks should pay more than what a little bicycle pays. But anything that runs on the road ought to be, you know, they figure out a way of doing it with mileage or something like that, you know. I am now able to track vehicles, and most vehicles have electronics in them that they can't track them all. I mean, they can really get a hold of your shorts, you know, because it's just this electronic stuff is just getting in the way of an awful lot of stuff. But the other part of that is, too, that people that can actually do things physically with their hands and figure things out, mechanical stuff and things like that, are in short demand because everybody wants to do it on a computer and, you know, design. And so many times, working on things, my God, it takes an act of God to take things apart. I mean, because it's all made just to go together. Servicing it is not even thought about. And John Deere just went through a deal where they got a ruling against them, you know, for having exclusive rights to the software and stuff like that for the farmers. You know, they couldn't go any place but to the dealer.
0: Mm-hmm.
1: You know, and of course we got that with the cars and stuff too now, you know, where and the thing about that too, though, is that many times the thing that you have wrong with your vehicle is not the electronics. In fact, sometimes it's nothing but the stupid connection, especially the ground connections, because they're ground through most of the, you know, the chassis.
0: Don't bring that up. You'll bring up those little dangly groundy things we used to have on the cars. Don't bring grounding a car up. We talked about that for 2 days last week.
1: Yep. The static strap.
0: Yeah.
1: You know, hanged on the ground.
0: Right.
1: What I'm talking about is they used to trigger or turn the circuits on and off on the positive side of the battery or the electricity in a vehicle or a mobile piece of equipment. Now they do it on the negative side because it takes a smaller wire. If you've ever looked at your battery, the negative was smaller than your positive cable, you know, because it's just because that's the way it is. And, you know, and way back, we used to have a ground on the positive. The battery ground was the positive side rather than the negative side, but that gets into a whole other bunch of electronic stuff. But anyway, you have a good
0: day. All right,
1: take
0: care. WNIR, hello.
2: Hello.
0: Hey.
2: Hey, so I saw you said that no e-bikes go 70 off the shop. Well, there is one.
0: All right, give me the make and model because I want to buy one.
2: It's called a Starkvard.
0: S-T-A-R-K.
2: Yeah, and then V-A-R-D, Starkvard.
0: You own one?
2: No, my friend does.
0: How old are you?
2: I am 12.
0: And does it have a speedometer on it?
2: Yes.
0: And how high does the speedometer go?
2: Up to 75.
0: So the speedometer goes to 35 from the manufacturer, but your buddy doubled the voltage so he can go 75?
2: I guess. I thought it was that fast off the shop.
0: You thought it was what?
2: I thought it went 75, like, right off the bat. I didn't know it changed it.
0: Well, no, I don't know anything about it. I'm saying there's a reason that speedometer stops at 35.
2: Oh, yeah.
0: It wasn't engineered to go 75 miles an hour down 224 in Springfield Township on the east side of Akron. You wear a helmet?
2: Yeah.
0: You wear a leather suit?
2: No, sadly.
0: You ever jump it on ramps?
2: No.
0: You ever ride it off your garage roof like we used to?
2: No.
0: Do you ever take a girl on it and do wheelies and make her fall off the back?
2: No, I can do a wheelie, but
0: you can
2: not the girl part.
0: Now, back 50 years ago, we were legally allowed to call the bar on the back a sissy bar. It would hold your sister on. It was a banana seat with a sissy bar. Does that e-bike have a thing on the back so your sister won't fall off when you do a wheelie?
2: Yes, actually, it does.
0: It does? Do you have seat belts?
2: No seat belts.
0: Well, is that your mom I hear laughing in the background?
2: No, it's my grandma.
0: Hey, Grandma, you're going to have to pay if this kid hits somebody. You better be careful, Grandma. You're going to be on the hook for $1 million liability policy after October 7th. You better call your insurance agent right now, Grandma.
2: Not me, it's Father.
0: Well, whoever. You hit me on this thing, and I'm coming after somebody. Better beware. Do you think you should have at when I was 14, I went and got a license. It basically the training was what they trained for an endorsement for a motorcycle, and I got my moped license when I was 14. Should they have a license? Do you think you should have to go get a driver's license at 14 years of age, young man, to drive a Starkvard?
2: Yeah, I think you do. So also, right now, so I have an e-bike, and I had to go take it in to, like, the police station to make sure, because mine doesn't go over 30,
0: mm-hmm.
2: And I just had to make sure. They made me, like, go around some cones, make sure I could ride it. So that's what I had to do.
0: Wait a minute. What do you mean? Your dad or grandma are responsible because you listen to WNIR. You were proactive and went to the local police to do that?
2: Yeah, my dad took me.
0: Your dad took you. What police department offered that?
2: Thomas.
0: Oh, you know what you could do? You should set a ramp up okay, off of 91 and jumped the Talmadge Circle to get to the church in the middle. Man, that, you know what? I'd pay admission to watch you jump the Talmadge Circle. Now, that'd be fun. You could raise money.
2: I would do that. I would do that.
0: So you went to the Talmadge Cops on, that's 261, right? You went to the Talmadge Cops, and they set some cones out, and what'd they say?
2: They just made sure that I actually knew how to ride it.
0: And what was the procedure? Do you know where the brake is? Do you know where you put gasoline in it? Oh, wait a minute. No. Do you have a license on the back? Did you have to register it so if it gets stolen, they could come and tell you where it is?
2: No. No license. It's just like a... just a bike.
0: Well, some cities are requiring people to give the VIN number to help them because these things end up in the Cuyahoga River and they want to know who to bill for the toxic waste. You know, those batteries and those chemicals are dangerous. Don't park it in a garage. They might catch fire, and I'm not joking.
2: Oh, really?
0: Yeah. Yeah, depending on, I don't know what Stark Vard battery, but some of New York City, a kid had one of these things this last winter, and he was up on the 11th floor of an apartment building in New York City, and luckily it was outside, like on the walkway, you know what I mean? And it caught fire, and somehow they ended up, two guys got it while it was on fire and threw it. They said, "Look out below!" And they threw it off the balcony so it wouldn't burn the apartments down. There are some condo associations and some homeowners association that will not allow you to have these things parked in the garage or indoor, especially when they're being charged.
2: Okay.
0: That's another thing. How do you charge this thing? You plug it into a 110 outlet like your, you know, laptop?
2: For mine, I slide the battery out and then just plug it in so I can outlet in the wall.
0: Oh, you physically detach the battery?
2: Yeah.
0: Oh, that's it. I didn't know that. So in that case, you could conceivably buy two spares and change. I didn't know that. And how long does it take to charge the battery?
2: Usually like 2 hours.
0: And do you ride this to school, to grandma's house?
2: Nah. School will... I just got it a couple weeks ago.
0: When I was your age, we had 712 bicycles in the parking lot of my elementary school. The bike racks only held... Hey, grandma, remember the bike racks held 12 bikes? And if you didn't get there first, you were SOL, baby. Somebody threw my bicycle, my 20-inch Montgomery Ward, somebody threw it on the roof of the school.
2: Actually?
0: God is my witness. Terry Young. Yeah, Terry died. Yeah, Terry was jealous. So here's what happened is we actually had a boiler, an oil boiler, okay, that went heated the school. Okay, and it required a great big brick chimney, and that chimney had lightning rods on it, and the lightning rods had cables that would come down into the ground, right? Well,
2: yeah.
0: Terry, see, you're not, Grandma, remember, Batman in the 60s used to climb up the side of a building, you know, and Terry did that. He was like, doon, doon, doon, doon, doon, doon, doon, doon, and he climbed up the side of that thing, with one hand, with my bike in the other, and he threw it on the roof. And then everybody laughed.
2: Oh, wow. That sucks.
0: You do that nowadays, and you'd probably be thrown away for 2 years for bullying.
2: Probably. Did he ever get in trouble?
0: No.
2: How?
0: Because I was not dumb enough to go to the principal and out him. I wouldn't have been able to wear underwear for a week. I would have had wedgies every 3 hours. Are you kidding me? I'm not narking. Snitches get stitches, 12-year-old. Snitches get stitches. The best remedy is get revenge, okay? I played football with Terry. I shared a locker at the football, okay, varsity football, and I went and got icy hot, and I put it in his jock strap. It took me 10 years to get my revenge, but by God, I got it. And here's another pro tip, 12-year-old. Do not go into a hot shower with Icy Hot on your private parts. It doesn't work. Don't do that.
2: Okay.
0: Now, there's going to be a test at the end of the semester. Have you taken notes?
2: Yes.
0: Good. Who was Benjamin Talmadge, the namesake of Talmadge, Ohio?
2: I don't know.
0: What do you mean you don't know? Don't you go to public pay? Don't you go to free school paid for by the overpriced taxes on the overpriced property in Talmadge? Benjamin Talmadge was a Revolutionary War hero. He was a spy for General Washington. Now, here's what I want you to do. Put that e-bike away, get on the interweb thingy, and look up Benjamin Talmadge and call me back tomorrow and read me his biography. You got it?
2: I got it.
0: All right. Bye. We'll be back.
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0: My daughter, the back of her car, she has a circular sticker. Don't even get me started about the bumper stickers she pasted all over the back of the car. I hate the Talmadge circle. Do away with it.
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0: WNIR, hello.
6: Hello, I hope you're having a good day.
0: I am, thank you. What's on your mind?
6: You sound like you are. You are a trip, dude. I have to tell you.
0: Take
6: you
0: a trip and didn't
6: laugh.
0: Have to leave the farm. That's a music. What song quote is
6: laugh.
0: That?
6: You laugh, make me laugh
0: good.
6: Every day.
0: Thank you.
6: That's why I listen to you. You're a character. I was calling about the lady that talked about autism yesterday.
0: With me?
6: Yes.
0: Or Bob Golic?
6: No, with you.
0: I don't remember. What'd she say? Remind me. I take a lot of calls.
6: That she thinks that, in her opinion, she says that box cereal, fast food, what you put in your body is what causes autism. And I have a young lady who lives two doors down from me. She ate right. She didn't do drugs. She didn't do alcohol. She took good care of herself. Her son is totally nonverbal, autistic, and that's what she got.
0: Well, was it the vaccine? Plural, all the vaccines? There's a lot of conspiracy.
6: No, she said she doesn't think so.
0: What she think it is?
6: She does not think so. He was born that way.
0: Why?
6: It's just like...
0: Is it genetics? Is it run in the family?
6: She said there's no one else in her family that has it.
0: Okay.
6: But it's just like Down syndrome. They don't know why they're born that way.
0: Hmm.
6: My best friend has a Down syndrome daughter.
0: Okay.
6: She's 59 years old. She is just the sweetest little doe-eyed girl you'd ever see. And her niece told her, I just know I'm going to have a Down syndrome child someday. And she raised her. And by God, her first child was a Down syndrome son.
0: Why would she predict that? I don't understand.
6: She just had that feeling.
0: Oh, my.
6: She just had
0: why?
6: That feeling.
0: Why would she have that?
6: Maybe because she was raised with my friend's daughter. That may be why, but she just felt it in her heart that was going to happen.
0: Does that mean something? She manifested it? Is that where you're going?
6: No, I don't think so.
0: From your God, from your, my mom used to say, from your mouth to God's ear, Johnny.
6: I understand that, but my nephew and his wife also have a Down syndrome child.
0: Mm.
6: And they didn't think they were going to, but yet their second child is just fine.
0: Hmm.
6: It just happens. I think it's just God's way of putting special people here.
0: Okay.
6: Believe me, a Down syndrome child, they will teach you unconditional love like you wouldn't believe.
0: How so?
6: Oh, they're just so loving and so caring and you can't wipe the smile off this child's face.
0: Aww.
6: I mean, she is just the sweetest thing. She sees me, she has to give me a hug. I mean, I've been helping him. She's been going to the doctor and stuff, so I've been taking mom and daughter to the doctor because mom's 81, and, you know, she's just not on it.
0: Wait, I got to do the math here. Mom's 81, and her daughter's how old, the Down syndrome?
6: 59.
0: 59, so 60. Yes. So she was 22 when she had her. Okay.
6: Exactly.
0: All right.
6: But back then, they told him, oh, no, it only happens to older people. Well, once.
0: What's that mean? It only happens to older people. Older moms. Don't have your baby after 35 or 40.
6: That's what they said.
0: Yeah, back in the day.
6: Well, he was 22, and here's Tammy. She's Down syndrome. But when she started at Weaver, which I'm so upset that they got rid of Weaver. They even tore the building down.
0: Yeah.
6: Because that was the best place for them to go. They learned life skills. How to do dishes, how to clean the house, how to, you know. I mean, she could never work in a regular job.
0: Where did all the folks from Weaver end up? Where'd they end up?
6: All over the place. And you should have heard them cry. We've been together for 50 years, and now we're not going to see each other anymore. Oh, it broke my heart. It broke my heart, that doggone.
0: Who was in charge of that? Summit County?
6: Well, it was through the state of Ohio. Because that's all. Now she goes to UDS.
0: I don't know what that is.
6: It's United Disabilities.
0: Where's that?
6: Down off of Cole Avenue is this one. But there's several of them. But she has to work one day a week in order for her mom not to have to pay for her to go there now.
0: Work doing what?
6: They, like, package the dog treat things. Oh, what the heck are they called? I can't think of what they're called. They stink like high heaven.
0: You mean for the county dog? Because, wait a minute.
6: No, for people to buy.
0: Okay, fundraiser.
6: You put treats up in them. No, this is for people. They buy them in the stores. They get contracts for this work. And these kids do this work. Or they'll fix up little, like, first aid kits, putting tissues and Q-tips and stuff in bags and sealing them. But most of the time, they just party. It's hilarious. Hilarious.
0: If they need any lessons on how to burn furniture, I'm available. I could come out and teach them. You want a party, I'll burn a couch for them. That'll get them going.
6: Nope, they sing and they dance. it's just wonderful.
0: You're saying it's just all act of God. Don't blame it
6: on
0: anything. Okay,
6: that's
0: I got to go. I got to go. All right, bye-bye. Very busy this morning in terms of phone calls. Not so much right now. If you can get in and hold on 10 or 12 minutes. 330-673-1234. To our 12-year-old Talmadge, just another thing I want you to look up. Grandma, write down and have him give me a report on the Baghdad battery. Batteries have been around for 3,000 years. I think it was tin with lemon or citrus, and they found that the acid in them and the tin and negative in it was called the Baghdad battery. They didn't find it till the 1930s when they were digging over there. But battery power's been around a long time, direct current. Then that's tell him to look up Tesla and Edison too. There's a big battle. WNIR.
7: From ABC News, I'm Michelle Franzen. Heated confirmation hearings underway for two of President Trump's picks to head the most powerful law enforcement and intelligence agencies. Acting Attorney General Todd Blanche, who is the nominee to become the next AG, pushing back on criticism over the Justice Department's IRS settlement deal with President Trump that led to the creation of the so-called anti-weaponization fund. ABC's Jay O'Brien with more.
8: John Cornyn said, is there anything in writing foregoing the plaintiff's ability, the president's ability in this case, to demand that this weaponization fund be created? Because the attorney general has said it's dead, but there's nothing in writing that reflects that. And he pressed Todd Blanche on that. And the attorney general said, well, it wouldn't be the plaintiff's ability to create this fund. It would be up to the department to create it in the first place. But he largely sidesteps the question.
7: Jay Clayton also facing questions at his confirmation hearing to become the next director of national intelligence. Ranking member Senator Mark Warner asking Clayton about his views on the 2020 election.
9: Let me just ask you, it should be a simple question. Do you deny that Joe Biden won the 2020 election.
10: Senator, I'm not an election denier. Joe Biden was certified as the president of the United States.
7: In San Francisco, a search and rescue operation continuing for three people still missing after a boat began sinking near Alcatraz Island. ABC's Trevor Ault is in San Francisco.
11: Coast Guard racing to the scene, but by the time they arrived, the bottom

0: Bottom two levels of that three-level cruiser were underwater. It's unclear if anyone was wearing a life vest. One passenger rushed to shore was later pronounced dead. 13 passengers were safely rescued. Three people were taken to the hospital with injuries.
1: Officials say 20 people were on board and were relatives from the same family. The producer price index, that tracks what wholesalers pay before the goods reach consumers, fell 0.3% in June. That was a bigger drop than expected. 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
1: Michigan officials issuing air quality alerts that stretch across the state and into other states due to toxic smoke from more than 800 wildfires burning in Canada. An orange haze impacting people in Minnesota, too, along with Niagara Falls. ABC's Ginger Z has more on wildfires burning here in the U.S.
3: Wildfires triggering thousands of evacuations in northern Minnesota. And out west, hot and dry conditions are supercharging flames in Napa County. Firefighters bulldozing fire lines to keep the combustion contained.
1: The CDC confirms cases of cyclosporiasis in 34 states as thousands come down with the intestinal illness. Michigan at the center of the parasitic infection with 400 more cases, health officials say, that were confirmed since yesterday. Cases in that state alone topping 3,000. Now a popular fast food chain announcing it's voluntarily removing some items as a precaution. Here's ABC's Stephanie Ramos.
4: Taco Bell saying they have voluntarily removed some ingredients at select locations as the foodborne parasite cyclosporiasis rapidly spreads across the U.S. The company stating public health officials have not confirmed a link to Taco Bell or any specific ingredient, supplier, restaurant, or retailer, adding they will closely monitor the situation.
1: Michigan health officials this week say early results of testing may point to lettuce or produce as a potential source. I'm Michelle Franzen, ABC News.
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8: 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A 19-year-old is dead and a 27-year-old man in custody after a shooting last night in Akron. Police arrived at Callis Oval to find a victim with multiple gunshot wounds. He was sent to Akron General Medical Center and pronounced dead. His name has not yet been released, but police have arrested and charged Demir Simmons in connection with the shooting. They also retrieved the firearm believed to be the weapon used in the shooting. Police say the victim had been in an altercation with another man earlier in the day. Simmons, aware of the incident, and did approach the victim on Callis Oval. This is an active investigation. Anyone with information is asked to contact Akron Police Detective Bureau 330-375-2490 or 330-275-2TIP. A 16-year-old boy wanted two suspects wanted in connection with a deadly shooting in Canton. The teen charged with murder and the death of 19-year-old Jordan Horton of Canton, who suffered a gunshot wound to the back and pronounced dead at the scene. He was found at a parking lot on Allen Page Drive. Canton detectives identified two suspects of the shooting. An arrest warrant issued for 25-year-old Jason Singletary of Canton, charged with complicity to commit murder. Anyone with information is asked to contact Canton Police at 330-489-3144. A 79-year-old man is dead after a wrong-way crash on Route 30 in Tuscarawas County. Webster L. Blankenship, the deceased. Troopers report Blankenship driving the wrong way in the westbound lanes around 8:45 a.m., where he struck a vehicle head-on. He continued moving east in the westbound lanes and was hit by another vehicle. Blankenship transferred to Altman Hospital, where he died of his injuries. The driver of the first crash, a Canton woman suffering serious injuries, but authorities say she is expected to survive. The driver of the second vehicle was not hurt, and that crash remains under investigation. For local news anytime, go to WNIR.com. WNIR weather, we're under a heat advisory until 8 o'clock tonight. Sunny, high 95, heat index around 99, down to 73 tonight. Tomorrow, partly sunny with a high of 92. Currently, it's 91 degrees at the Talk of Akron, WNIR.
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11: So we've got flock cameras vandalized in Ashland by the University of Ashland. Go Tuffy the Eagle. We have flocks of, not seagulls, it's the name of this band. There's some kind of, I don't know, something from the Arctic that might be coming down here because of climate change. Anyhow. And then, related, we have two cases of avian bird flu, one in, I think it was in Ashland, somewhere down. A lady in her backyard, or a couple chickens died, just fell over. And also in Defiance. Now, the CDC says nothing to worry about, but still, hopefully they'll get their arms around all that before it spreads. And Trump is going to open a can of whoop against Iran. At least he said he is. Going to go after their electric grid and desalinization plants. And they've asked, or they had to, the reason we know, they have these like weird congressional, the Congress extends, well, the Congress extends a lot of power to the president for emergencies. For example, Louisiana Purchase, Jefferson. It was done in 1803. That was $15 million. Napoleon needed cash. And he offered to sell and double the size of America, basically from the Louisiana Purchase all the way out to the Rockies-ish. That was an executive order. Oh, another executive order. The Emancipation Proclamation by Lincoln. That was an example. Now, that authority, the executive power authority, all power comes from we the people, the governed, and that power can, with limits, be granted to the chief executive and the head of our military for obvious reasons. So Fox News was saying this morning that Trump and whoever, Hegseth, whoever's in charge, they had to tell the United States Senate, the peace negotiations are over and the meter's back running on the 60 days of this. So I don't know what's going to happen here. We'll see if they're going to escalate, they being Trump, against Iran. Socialists launch radical platform to abolish the United States Senate. This is in that theme. The Senate confirms, like right now, they got the confirmation of Todd Blanche to become the Attorney General of the United States, and he's in the U.S. Senate today. The Senate is in charge of confirming Supreme Court justices, all these other, Federal Reserve, da-da-da-da-da-da. So the socialists, they want to get rid of the United States Senate. The hell with Article 3 of the U.S. Constitution. It's just a piece of paper, the socialists claim. Socialist Party of America claim they have 200,000 members. They launch a radical platform to abolish U.S. Senate in a bid to fundamentally transform America. The hell, they don't care if it's Constitution or not. They hate the Constitution. Unless the Constitution works in their favor. Right? The radical update also calls for amnesty for all immigrants and defunding the Department of War. According to a source familiar with the DSA planning, the organization plans to roll out an update next week on its long-term vision for U.S. policy platform. The update includes eliminating the U.S. Senate, primarily, replacing the president and Supreme Court with a new executive branch and judiciary chosen by and subordinate to Congress. So if they can get a Democratic majority, they could run roughshod. They wouldn't have the system of checks and balances. The executive, the president, is equal to the U.S. Supreme Court, is equal to the House and the Senate. They just want the U.S. House running everything. That way they could get their hands on the lever of power and the money. Additionally, the updated platform would include amnesty for immigrants, and this would be in addition to the DSA's current policy platform, which called for the immediate end to all deportations. Free migration between countries without borders, restrictive immigration controls, and quote. Here's the big one. Chokes me up just saying. Extend full voting rights to people with criminal convictions and non-citizens so they can vote for Democratic Socialists. Members of the Democratic Socialist agenda are planning rallies. They'll probably have one in downtown Kent. I don't know. Once considered a fringe movement on the Democratic Party's progressive wing, they have now taken over. They got their nose under the tent like a camel, and now they're inside. The DSA has been gaining relevance. Several its members topping longtime established party figures. This has prompted many to speculate the DSA represents the Democratic Party's future. This is not my father or your father or grandfather's Democratic Party of, say, Kennedy Democrat. While the DSA has endorsed the likes of Alexandria Ocasio-Cortez, Rashida Tlaib of Michigan, perhaps the most prominent member of the group is New York Socialist Mayor Zohran Mamdani. Mamdani, an immigrant from Uganda, burst onto the national consciousness the year after he defeated former Democratic Governor Andrew Cuomo in 2025. That's been 18 months ago. Is this just a moment they're having, like the Tea Party had for a cup of coffee? Pardon a double entendre there, but you know? These and other victories have emboldened the Democratic Socialists, which touts itself as, quote, working class alternative to the Democratic Party. After a recent round of primary victories, the DSA proclaimed that only socialism can solve decades of capitalist mismanagement in the U.S., end quote. In addition to radically altering the country's three branch of the government, the DSA's existing platform also advocates for establishing a 32-hour work week. A guy brought that up yesterday.
12: We drove around all day and there's not a single job in this town. There is nothing, nada, zip.
13: Yeah, unless you want to work 40 hours a week.
11: Who wants to do that? We want a 32-hour work week with no reduction in pay or benefits. The message of Medicare for all, that's single payer, getting rid of all the private insurance, like the hero of the DSA, who allegedly shot and killed the head of the United Healthcare? Luigi Mangione, the guy they caught over there in Pennsylvania, him? He's a hero. He's a full. They got young DSA women sending them underwear. But I digress. They want to cancel all federal student loan debt. That would add about $1.5 trillion to our national debt. It's about $1.5 trillion of student loan debt. It's guaranteed by you and I, the taxpayer. They want to eliminate cash bail, and they want to have universal rent control, like they have all over New York. How did we get here? How could I be sitting here on our 250th anniversary? Founding fathers are rolling in their graves. Is this a blip? So I went to the Democratic Socialists of America's website. I'll keep reading to you until you call. I think we got through all our calls in 2.5 hours. I have lines open at 330-673-12. I can read to you until 3 o'clock. Capitalism is a system designed by the owning class. They own us. The owning class. To exploit the rest of us for their own profit. We social democrats must replace it with a democratic socialism system where ordinary people have real voice in our workplaces, neighborhoods, and society. We believe there are many avenues that feed into the democratic road to socialism. Our vision pushes further than historic social democracy and leaves behind authoritarian visions of socialism in the dustbin of history. I'm sure they're talking about the Nazi Party, which got its birthplace in the German Socialist Party in the 1930s. It was all working fine and well until the Night of Long Knives. That's another one for our 12-year-old. Google the Night of Long Knives, where Hitler killed 184 of his. You kill all the competition. It's easy to take over as a socialist. But I digress. Back to the DSA website homepage. We want a democracy that creates space for all of us to flourish, not just survive, and answers the fundamental questions of our lives with the input of all. We want to collectively, here we go, the collectivism. That's right out of Stalin and Lenin, but I digress. We want to collectively own the key economic drivers that dominate our lives, such as energy production, transportation. We want the multiracial working class united in solidarity against it instead of being divided by fear. We want to win, quote, radical reforms, in parentheses, like single-payer Medicare for all, including non-citizens. Defund the police by refunding communities. The Green New Deal. And more as a transition to a freer, more just life. To sum up, the DSA says on their homepage, we want a democracy powered by everyday people. Capitalist class tells us we are powerless, but together we can take back control of America.
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11: No, they're fine. WNIR, go.
15: Hi, Couch. Okay, you said it already today. People are dumb. Anybody who follows the Democratic, which is it's get rid of that, because that they're socialists. There's no way there's a democracy because it's their way or the highway. So people are dumb. Even intelligent people have no frickin' common sense that fall in line with this crap. It's never worked. It's not going to work in this huge, this melting pot of a country, let alone in countries where it's pretty much homogenous of the same type of people. It's not worked there. It's not going to work here. It's ridiculous. Freezing rent, that is the dumbest thing I ever heard of. Like, the dumb. It's all so dumb. And the fact that anybody votes for that is beyond me. It's the fact that we don't have enough voter participation. It's like, it's your civic duty. It is your civic duty. I mean, look it up. It is your civic duty to vote. And you need to be aware of basic politics, basic things that are happening in this country. And the Democrats, I'm not even calling them that. The socialists of America are trying to take over as along with Islam. You know, like they're, you know, putting a group. It was fine when when members of the Islamic community came over, like just the family, fine. And they didn't live in the same town with every other Islamist in the country. But Dearborn, Michigan has more Islamist than any other city in the country. It's insanity. And Islam isn't really a religion. It's a political law. It's law. You don't do what we say, we cut your head off. I mean, it's law. It's just dumb. The whole thing is dumb, and it really pisses me off. It really, really pisses me off.
11: From their wall, from the DSA webpage, what we do? We are a political and activist organization, not a political party. Through campus and community-based chapters, that would be college, DSA members use a variety of tactics from legislative to direct action in the streets to fight for reforms that empower working people. Get involved. The Democratic Socialists of America is the largest socialist organization in the United States because we're member-driven mass organization.

0: it's none of them are going to take a hit. Every one of us will be in bread lines because they're when they're
1: no. You're standing in line. What are we going to get today? Food? I don't know. We'll find out when we're at the end of the line. We'll find out what we're standing in line for in 2 hours.
0: Right, exactly. It's just stupid.
1: Electoral. Here's their electoral strategy. Bernie Sanders launched a political revolution, and the DNC continues to build on it, expand on it. What Bernie did, what didn't go far enough? Training our chapters to effectively support Democratic Socialist candidates running for local office and state office while lifting up our key issues. We're also grappling with how to build independent political power to hold elected officials accountable to their constituents rather than the donor class of billionaires.
0: Well, you know what? We can do that right now. We can do that. We, the people. You know, that's why there's a First Amendment and a Second Amendment. And the Second Amendment is very important here. Because if they're taking over our country, we have the right to form a militia to go against those trying to take over and destroy our Constitution. We have that right. I mean, it's just so stupid.
1: We are about a strong, their website continues, a strong labor movement is our focus. Capitalism pits us against them, each other. And workplaces are fundamentally authoritarian unless workers can self-organize and build collective power. This is why people build unions, why employers undermine them. It's also why the capitalists out of class can constantly promote narratives about unions that frame them as unnecessary. Unions are undemocrat. Unions are ineffective. We know better. We're building worker power in every region in the country. Well, what are they doing about the Teamsters Union out of Schwabel's? Where are the socialists to help them out?
0: Exactly. And you know what? Where are the jobs going to come from? Because you know what? Government doesn't create money. It doesn't create, I mean, it can create money, but it doesn't, there's nothing to back it up.
1: Green New Deal. The climate change crisis is an emergency. Emergency. No. The world's top scientists are saying we have little time to get off fossil fuels. Meanwhile, inequality is already out of control and rising. We fight for a Green New Deal because it's the only plan that meets the scale of the crisis, one that puts people and planet over profit, build a more just and sustainable economy. We're organizing our workplaces, communities, and schools to build on working class movement and to do any of the socialists in the public schools, do they want to, I say you want to cut your electric bill at every school by 10%. Rip out the air conditioning. It's causing global warming. Get rid of the school's air conditioning. I never had air conditioning when I was a kid.
0: Now, I did have air conditioning in junior high and high school.
1: You commie. You're a commie.
2: Have you ever been a member of the Communist Party? Are you a member of the Communist Party?
1: You had air conditioning? Oh,
0: yes.
1: Oh, you're bougie. You're bourgeoisie. Yeah.
0: I didn't have it at home. My parents waited until we all moved
1: I
0: out
1: did.
0: Of bed and they
1: My dad said, you have 250 air conditioning. Go out and run two blocks around the house at 50 miles an hour. That'll cool you down.
0: It's so dumb. It is so dumb. And the fact is that I know people who are not seriously unintelligent, but they're falling for this crap. I almost said a bad word there. And they're falling for it.
1: Democratic Socialists of America endorse the spirit of Nelson Mandela's national mobilization against genocide. Delaney Hall statement, DSA abolish ICE. The Trump administration is lying about Cuba again. What? How? If you want electricity in Cuba, wait. You might have electricity on Friday for an hour. If we get a coal shipment in, maybe.
0: Yes. And Hassan Piker can go down there in his 5-star hotel and say that people are just partying because they love it.
1: Wait a minute. Slow down. You said what? A who? A what? What name?
0: Hassan Piker.
1: All right, slow down. I don't know that name, and people are going to call in. Spell what you're saying.
0: He's Hassan, I think Hassan Piker. I believe it's Piker. He's Chank Uyghur's nephew.

0: you.
1: Who?
0: If you know Chank Leeger from the Young Turks.
1: Chank Leeger, L as in Larry, E-G-E-R. I have no idea who that is.
0: Well, they're socialists. They're socialists. They're wealthy. I mean, he's wearing Passan. He's wearing a $2,000 Cartier watch in Cuba, a $1,500 shirt. Like,
1: who is he, and why is he in Cuba?
0: Well, he and a bunch of socialists went to Cuba. They stayed in the 5-star hotel that has electricity, you know, when no other people have it except for the government and this hotel. And then he may have the audacity to say that they're required to stay in this hotel when you go to Cuba. And it's like, that's a bunch of BS. You're not required to do that. You're really not even supposed to go to Cuba.
1: I've heard of the name the Young Turks. I didn't know what they were. I have no idea. I've never seen anything about them. So the Young Turks and this Hassan Piker and Chank Leeger are down at some 5-star hotel in Cuba doing a podcast, or what are they doing there?
0: They were there. There was a bunch of them because they were trying to tell us how great Cuba was. You know, even though they had no electricity, you know, and it's hot as Hades in Cuba. But people were just partying because they just love it that way.
1: Okay. All right. Well, you're following this more than I am. I don't know. I'm just...
0: Yes, I do. I follow a lot of these idiotic podcasters because they're idiotic.
1: Okay.
0: They're all socialists, but they're extremely wealthy.
1: Got it.
0: That's the problem.
1: That's the ironic part, isn't it? Okay. I got to go. I got to go. All right, bye-bye. We'll be back. 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
1: Speaking of socialists from Canada, the Guess Who? This is probably their theme song for this DSA, the Socialists of America.

0: Here it is, socialism.
1: Maybe I'll be there to shake your hand. Maybe I'll be there to share the land that they'll be giving away when we all.
0: They want no private ownership of real estate. We're just going to take over the land.
1: Shake your hand. Maybe I'll be there to share the land that they'll be giving away when we all live together.
0: Communists. That's why I wouldn't play American Woman on July 4th with a guess who? They're a bunch of commies.
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0: And add Neil Young to that. I heard Mr. Young speak about her. I heard old Neil put her down. Well, I hope Neil Young will remember, a Southern man don't need him around. Skinner, man. Yeah, Skinner. Jacksonville, Florida. Merck. This thing is just... I finally said, okay. I thought, you know what? Talking about it is what they want. So I didn't... Forever, I didn't take the bait on this stuff. With AOC and Ilhan Omar and her brother husband and all that other low-hanging fruit, I decided I'm not going to give them free... Well, I got to cross the Rubicon now. This isn't four or five people in the squad. This thing's getting root. When you start seeing Colorado having long-term congressmen, I mean, it's one thing to, if New York wants to go commie, you know, with Mondami and all that, they've been communists forever. I've never understood the concept of rent control. Oh, speaking of rent control, hold on a minute. Somebody help me. There's a movie that I watched in the last year. And it's Bill Murray, and I'll watch Bill Murray do anything, okay? Bill Murray is in New York. He's a college professor, and he's a writer. And he has a huge black-and-white Great Dane, okay? He commits, I don't think it's a spoiler alert, he commits suicide. That's the whole theme about it. And he leaves the Great Dane to a... girlfriend professor. She was a girlfriend, and because they worked together, and he was older than her, and she was smitten with him, and they got giggity once or twice. But he left the dog in the will. This has to do with rent control. So she lives in this little, literally, her bedroom, three steps away, kitchen table, two steps away, a little dinette. One step away is a bathroom, probably maybe 500 square foot, rent control. She is there because her dad lived there 50 years, and the whole theme of the whole deal is the owners of the building in Florida, some big capitalist group of rich people in Florida, they own the building. And they get wind that she's got this Great Dane. Apollo is his name. He's a good looking boy. He's a big doggy. He goes in and plops down on her bed, takes the whole bed. She's like, oh my God. So the point is, she's going to get evicted. And if she gets evicted, then the capitalist from Florida that bought this building can jack the rate up. This rent control can be held down generationally. I have no idea how this works. That's socialism, right? The whole so you know what? You never watch it, so I got to give you the rest of the story. She gets the eviction notice, and the guy that's a supervisor of the thing, the guy takes care of the plumbing and whatever. He reads her the letter and says, they can increase the rent 3 or 4-fold. They can't wait to get rid of you. You've got 72 hours to find rehome this Great Dane. So she drives all the way to Michigan for a Great Dane rescue. And she didn't go all the way to Michigan. She has to go to Michigan. She stops, of all places, in Ohio to get gas. Okay? And she stops at a convenience store getting gas. You know how we do on the side of the highway. And as she opens the door, a lady walks in with a wee little dog, and on the side of the dog, it says emotional support agent or dog. And she has a light bulb over her head. So she calls her attorney and said, hey, what do I have to do to make this Great Dane my emotional support dog? You got to go to a psychologist. You got to get all this paperwork. You got to get a doctor's. Ultimately, she does get to keep the dog and not lose the rent control. And that's just one. I bet you if I put it out on a Saturday morning, how many movies that's based in New York, they talk about rent control, rent control, rent control. Oh, Seinfeld episode, right? They're at the funeral for one of the guys. Is the apartment available? You know, can I get in on that rent control? Now, I understand New York City, but, I mean, they want to... Is rent control going to happen in Summit County in Akron, Ohio? No, it'll never happen. I'm telling you, man. I need other examples of rent control in movies. Capitalism is a system designed by the owning class to exploit the rest of us for their own profit. Socialists must replace it with a democratic socialism. A system where ordinary people have a real voice in our workplaces, our neighborhoods, and our society. We believe there are many avenues that feed into the democratic road to socialism. Our vision pushes further than historic social democracy has went with Bernie Sanders and leaves behind authoritarian visions of socialism in the dustbin of history. That is a veiled attempt to say, don't call us Nazis like the Socialist Party that started with not, you know. That's exactly what that means. They said that and addressed it without saying the N-word, Nazi. We want a democracy that creates a space for all of us to flourish, not just survive, and answers the fundamental questions of our lives with input of all. They want to get rid of free will. They want to give the land away. Baby, I'll be there to share. Take your hand. Baby, I'll be there to share the land. How's that going to work out? Every movie, post-apocalyptic, from the zombie thing on AMC from 15, Walking Dead. Think of Fallout after the nuclear war. I can think of 5 or 6, 7 movies where as soon as the people get control, they start killing off everybody that doesn't agree with their ideas. Stalin killed 50 million people, his own people, because they disagreed with him. So I tell the Democratic Socialists of America, be careful what you wish. You might just get it. We'll be back.
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0: You get rid of rent. You don't. We have rent control now. It's called property tax in the state of Ohio. And Vivek wants to, he doesn't want to get rid of it altogether, but he does say it's reasonable to roll back your property tax to what it was in 18 and 19 tax year. This artificial inflation of property value. I mean, you don't own your property in Ohio. Hell, the first 10 or 20 mills you've never voted on. Yeah. We have rent control in Ohio. The gendarmes come in. You don't pay your property tax for 2 years. They'll sell that at the tax sale. Hello, Mr. McGill. Yeah, my name's John Denny. I bought your property tax delinquency. You have 60 days to pay me the $5,000 or I'm going to foreclose on your house. And the sheriff's sale will pay me my money back. Thank you. Do you want to write? You want to know my name and the check amount? Right. That's been going on forever in Ohio. You guys are okay with it. So much forever. You're all serfs. You all belong to the king. The king owns the property. And if he wants you out, you're gone. That's where the term, that's why sheriffs do sheriff sales. You ever think about that? Google the Shire Reeve, like Christopher Reeve, you remember Superman? In his family, somewhere way, way, way back, our names used to be what we were. A Miller, a Reeve, a tax collector, right? Taylor, sewing things, Miller. I milled the grain. So the Shire Reeve was the king's tax collector. And Shire Reeve was morphed into sheriff. That's why sheriffs still do our tax stuff now. So I would argue that the socialists are here. And they're all at your public school. Oh, it's for the collective good. The working class, the average working person. I'm asking the average person working. Do you have Cadillac health care? Do you have a pension? Do you work 184 days a year? Do you have three months a year off as a teacher? But man, whatever you do, don't try to go get signatures. And let we the people, what's more democratic than putting the real estate, we got to get enough signatures and they're still trying. We maybe next year we'll get another 100 or 200 that go to axohtax.com and sign it. They need about 130,000 signatures to get on the ballot next November. I say, look, the state legislature are a bunch of cowards, all of them. Sorry, Bill Romer. I love you, brother, but you know. The state of Ohio legislature can do what the Florida legislature did. They're voting on expanding the homestead exemption in Florida in November. Our legislature is in contempt of the Ohio Supreme Court. Patrick DeWine's son is one of them. What can be more democratic than to let we the people to vote, just like we did on abortion, just like we did on weed? Why is property tax? Oh, the townships are going to lose all their... Well, the roads suck in my township. I'm not against spending money. I'm against wasting it. Why am I spending money the township when it's like a tank proving ground? I actually look forward to ice on my road because it smooths out the potholes.
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0: Now, Spanky, be reasonable. 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For over 50 years, a legend on the east side of Akron, Ohio, right off I-76 on Market Street. About three or four blocks away from the capitalists that built Akron, Goodyear World Headquarters. The summer heat has turned up. We're 95 degrees at Broadcast Park, but we got a nice breeze here. It feels like 91 with a wind chill. Why don't they do wind chill in the summer? The summer heat has turned up, and so are the great deals at Spanky's Flooring Outlet during the annual sizzling summer of savings at Spanky's. 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
0: And you're on the air, WNIR.
6: Hey, John.
0: Hey.
6: I wanted to say something about Tesla versus Edison. You brought that up.
0: DC versus AC is the point, yes.
6: Yeah. Do you know how you can remember who's on which side?
0: I can't hear a word you're saying. What phone are you in on?
6: Oh, man. Something must have happened to my phone. You know how to remember who's on which side?
0: Tell me, because I can't ask questions. I got to turn my mic off.
6: Okay. Whose statue is at Niagara Falls? It's Tesla. And what do they make at Niagara Falls? It's AC.
0: Right.
6: So Edison, he thought AC was dangerous. And to prove his point, did you know he electrocuted an elephant?
0: Dumbo or Jumbo? Jumbo?
6: Yeah. Jumbo. Mm-hmm. And about the time change, the permanent daylight saving time?
0: Yes.
6: Why can't people compromise? Some people want standard, some want saving. Why don't they just, this fall, move the clock back a half hour?
0: Yeah.
6: Instead of an hour?
0: Can you imagine if the socialists take over, how much they'd be fighting about, oh, we got to get rid of clocks. None of this 32 hours a week, and we could come to show up to work when we feel like it, as long as we do 32 hours and 7 days. Imagine if socialists were in charge of time change. I mean, it would be a mess. Tease Brothers Fence, with over 40 years in the fencing industry. Whether you need decorative aluminum, vinyl, wood, or chain link fencing, they are the company to call. Tease Brothers Fence also does deck and porch railings. 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And you're on the air, WNIR.
6: Yes, no.
0: WNIR, hello.
7: Hey, Kyle, how you doing?
0: Okay, are you on a speaker?
7: Yeah, hold on. Hey, this thing has been about this group, the socialist group, is trying to get rid of the Senate.
0: Yes, use your words. I'm up against the clock. Yes, go.
7: Hey, we need to stop these people, man. This country is not going to be in good shape. I mean, we're in a lot of trouble here, dude.
0: You're not going to stop them. How are you legally going to stop them?
7: Somehow,
0: government's
7: got to stop them.
0: How?
7: They can't do this.
0: They
7: right?
0: can and they are.
7: What do you mean they can and they are?
0: They get a majority in the United States. No, they can't. It's unconstitutional to get rid of the Senate. This is just, look, look what happened. Black Lives Matter, the people that started, I think it was the anniversary yesterday, the 15th anniversary, the first time it was. And didn't the folks get all those millions of dollars and everything? And then what happened to that? They cashed out and they all bought houses and went away. That's what I predict these socialists are doing. They're socialists that want you to send them millions of dollars and then they keep the money and then they go away. They're grifters.
7: They're grifters, but this can't be done. They can't get rid of the Senate, right?
0: No, they can't unless there is, I don't know, some revolution. No, they can't legally. It's unconstitutional. Get rid of the Senate. Unless, I don't know, if they get enough people in the U.S. Senate, could the Senate have the right to, it would take a, if they get rid of the Senate and the Supreme Court, which is what they want, then yeah, they could do whatever. They can't, but the point is, people don't care about that. What they hear is, I'm going to get free health care, and I only have to work 32 hours a week whenever I want to show up. Yeah, and I want rent control. People, that is very appealing to the generation of 18 to 35-year-olds.
7: Well, I hope we don't suffer the consequences of this.
0: Sorry. Well, we are going to. You and I won't.
7: Yeah.
0: Okay, all right. We'll be back.
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0: Is Trump just doing a little bluster roast beef, or does he really intend to knock out the desalinization and the power plants in Iran? Is that a negotiating tool, or what do you see as a way out from Iran? What's gasoline doing today? I filled up at 358 yesterday. I don't drive. That might be the first time I've been to a gas station in a couple, 3 or 4 weeks. I don't drive anywhere near I used to. But. So you don't want to talk about socialism? Okay. What do you want to talk about? I got lines open. 330-673-1234 if you've been getting a busy signal. It is 2 o'clock in the tire town of America. Akron, WNIR, Ken Akron.
11: From ABC News, I'm Michelle Franzen. The U.S. carried out rare daytime strikes today against Iran's coastal defense systems as the battle over the control of the Strait of Hormuz takes a new turn. Iran also firing back at U.S. assets in the region. ABC's Christian Cordero has more.
12: This video circulating online is from the southern port of Chabahar. Another video posted online shows Iran's retaliation in the escalating attacks, hitting a building in Kuwait that Iran's regime says stored U.S. weapons. Gulf allies, including Bahrain and Jordan, say their air defense systems have intercepted incoming missiles.
11: Key confirmation hearings taking place today, including Jay Clayton, President Trump's pick to become the next director of national intelligence. ABC's Peter Haralambu says more.
13: Multiple senators pressed Jay Clayton, a lawyer who currently serves as the U.S. attorney in Manhattan, about the outcome of the 2020 election. Georgia Senator John Ossoff.
14: Who won the 2020 election?
15: I'm not going to do this with you.
13: Clayton argued the questions amounted to political theater, but the remarks add to Democrats' criticism of Clayton's inexperience in intelligence matters and purported allegiance to Donald Trump. Clayton is still expected to be confirmed to replace Trump's acting pick for the job, whose brief yet controversial tenure has derailed the passage of a key surveillance law.
11: Tomorrow night, President Trump delivers a speech. Sources familiar with the matter tell ABC News his remarks could be related to the acting DNI's findings on the 2020 election. A day after the Labor Department released a consumer price index showing inflation eased last month, the producer prices out today, wholesale prices better than expected.
16: The producer price index offers a snapshot of inflation at the wholesale level by calculating prices that businesses are charging consumers and other businesses. Like the CPI, the PPI is subject to wild gyrations in the cost of food and energy. Strip out those things and producer prices last month rose 0.1%.
11: ABC's Jim Ryan. You're listening to ABC News.
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11: In Mississippi, the investigation continues into the death of Nolan Wells while on a holiday boat trip with friends to Horn Island. The teen's parents met with the Jackson County District Attorney today, discussing the suspicious death of their son. Civil rights attorney Ben Crump, who represents the family, attending the meeting alongside Wells' family, telling reporters afterwards it was a respectful meeting, and she gave them an update on the case.
18: The thing to announce, she shared with the family that there will be a grand jury that she will turn this case over to once they have collected all the information and finished their investigation.
11: The family preparing to hold a funeral for Wells on Monday. BMW issuing a recall impacting 30,000 vehicles, several models on the list.
19: BMW's recall comes due to risk of fire from a short circuit in the starter relay. The recall report says the engine starter relay might corrode, then it can overheat and short circuit. The recall impacts certain 2018 to 2020 530EX drive, 740LEX drive, 530EI performance, and 330EI performance models. Dealers will replace the engine starter. Owners are being told to park their vehicles outside, away from any buildings, until the starter can be replaced. Recall notices will go out to owners in late August. Alex Stone, ABC News.
11: Outside San Antonio, intense rainfall continuing, creating severe flash flooding in some areas. Michelle Franzen, ABC News.
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2: 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And brought to you by Mensch's Brothers, home of the original hamburger. Flipping hamburgers with friends since 1885. A Canton man had a really bad day after accidentally shooting himself with a stolen gun. Police dispatched to a home on Fulton Road Northwest this past Sunday after a report of a shooting. On the scene, they found a 19-year-old man shot in the buttocks. Police also found an AK-47 rifle and a semi-automatic pistol. It was later discovered that the rifle was reported stolen by Akron police. Police say that the man told officers he was shot by another person, but after an investigation, officers determined he had shot himself while handing the gun to someone else. A hearing is set for July 27. A 19-year-old man is dead and a 27-year-old suspect in custody after a shooting around 9:50 last night in Akron. Police arrived at the scene and found the victim with multiple gunshot wounds. He was transported to Akron General Medical Center and pronounced dead at 10:17 p.m. His name has not been released. Akron police arrested and charged Amir Simmons in connection with the shooting. They also retrieved the firearm that they believe to be the weapon used in that shooting. Akron police say the victim had been in an altercation with another man earlier that day. Simmons aware of the incident and did approach the victim, and that's when the shooting occurred. The case remains under investigation. Anyone with information is asked to contact Akron Police Department Detective Bureau 330-375-2490 or 330-275-2TIP. Akron extending its Summit Lake Community Center hours to provide a cooling center for residents in need. The center will be open from 9 a.m. to 9 p.m. All other City of Akron Community Centers open during their regular business hours. The city will continue to monitor temperatures and will adjust the times that they are open accordingly. Canton cooling centers include the Canton City Fire Station Number 4, Refuge of Hope, Stark Library. All locations open each day through Thursday from 9 a.m. to 5 p.m. and Sarta offering free transportation to the cooling centers. For local news anytime, go to WNIR.com. WNIR weather, it's a heat advisory until 8 o'clock tonight. Sunny, hot, and humid, 95. The heat index near 100. Tonight, partly cloudy and 73. Tomorrow, partly sunny and 92. It's 93 at the Talk of Akron, WNIR.
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4: The Talk of Akron, WNIR. 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
5: So, kid that was talking about the Stark Varg via e-bike. So, that is not an e-bike. That is an e-motocross dirt bike that goes like 70 mile an hour. They are absolutely crazy. But the reason I called was growing up, I always had dirt bikes, always had four-wheelers, my family did, and every on any dirt bike, four-wheeler, anything like that, there's a sticker that is on there, and it says punishable by law if removed, and it says no operators under 16. And it's been like that for forever. And if there were an operator that were under 16 and somebody got hurt, they got charged. They got in trouble, I should say. So civilly, people have been always have been able to get in trouble. Now, criminally, that's obviously what DeWine is pushing, but
4: it passed. It goes, it's done. He didn't push it. The state Senate and the state legislature did, and it passed, and he signed it, and it goes into effect midnight of October 5th of this year.
5: Yes, and I agree with it, and it should be that way. Criminally, now, like, I have a side-by-side, which is a UTV, so I carry full cover insurance on it, one for if I total it, obviously, fire and theft, things like that, but also if there ever were an accident and somebody was riding with me or even myself, I would want insurance to take care of as much as they possibly can. And the limits that I have on my side-by-side are no different than I have on my street bike. It is literally the same exact insurance. I think, in my opinion, especially side-by-sides, e-bikes, anything like that, you're a fool not to have insurance. I have insurance on my golf cart that we keep at the campground because I don't ever want them to take my stuff civilly.
4: Right.
5: If something should happen. So am I opposed to the actual law or the state forcing it like they do regular vehicles? I'm totally for it.
4: Yeah, but they stopped short of mandating insurance or licensing of it, like with the Amish community, for example.
5: Exactly. And that's what I don't understand. I mean, I understand, but
4: so, for example,
5: understand.
4: Let's go back to down in Amish country on 39 this spring, 5 a.m., 27-year-old man on a e-bike going to work gets hit by a 30-year-old kid in the Jeep. The Jeep, he gets out to help the guy. In the fog, a 55-year-old man hits and kills both of them or whatever. So in this example, the e-bike rider would be on the hook, not the 55-year-old just driving along.
5: Yeah.
4: But it's too late for that guy. I'm sure. I never heard any more about that. But that's the thing. I mean, how are you going to go after the Amish community if they don't have insurance? How are you going to go after a 12-year-old that doesn't have insurance? Go after mom and dad?
5: Exactly, as they should.
4: And what's mom and dad got? Nothing.
5: Well, you go after anything. You go after the house, the cars, civilly, you find them, whatever the case may be, because no matter what it is, if I have my daughter do something and she does it, whether it's illegal or not, I've always been held responsible until she's 18. So what makes this any different is the way it just doesn't. I agree with the state. And I think they should push it even more so, especially with the e-bikes, because of that they're so prevalent. Everybody has them.
4: Right.
5: So for example, we had a seasonal camper down in Mohican or down in Loudonville. And any electric, it doesn't matter if it's a scooter, unless they force it by the state or by the actual park laws, that you have to be 16 or else you are not allowed on that because of civil liability.
4: Does 16 mean you have to be licensed?
5: Exactly.
4: Yeah.
5: Okay. Just for like the actual campground.
4: Well, the other thing they did this last week, the other thing that the state, the other thing DeWine signed, speaking of 15-year-old, your child is 14 years old and 11 months. The day they turn 15, they can go and get their learner's permit. That would give them a full calendar year, winter, spring, summer, and fall. They could drive for 1 year and learn all four seasons in Ohio, 12 months of training, and then they can get their license at 16. Because the current law is 15 and a half, and, you know, you might be able to, you might only have to drive in the summer and the fall. Well, you didn't do any training in the winter or the spring, you know. So there are some things they're doing to expand and get more drivers, experience.
5: Yeah, and this, in my opinion, snowballs to the effect of firearms. I'm an avid firearm person, have a bunch of them, and this was talked about months ago. Should parents be held liable or accountable for whether a student brings in something to the school, they do something by accident. And I agree, the absolutely should be held accountable criminally or civilly or both. It is like, it's kind of mind-boggling to me that there's even a debate about it, because under 18, we are absolutely held responsible, as we should in every way, shape, or form.
6: Right. Well, so that the best example of that that's changed is in Michigan. Those parents are in jail because of their 50. You remember that story? So,
5: yeah. And I do want to plead a little bit of ignorance, and I usually don't do this a lot. So one of my favorite shows of all time, you're going to laugh because you're going to, I even sound dumb even saying it, but one of my favorite shows of all time is Turn, Washington Spot.
6: Love it.
5: And I never realized until about 2 weeks ago that you said it, that they named Talmadge after Benjamin Talmadge.
6: Well, it's because it was part of the Western Reserve. That was his, Joshua Stowe and Simon Perkins, they were... You know, the Connecticut Land Company, you put your head in a metaphorical noose, go against the king, and if we can beat the largest navy and the largest military ever conceived, if we win, we got all that land out, Indian Company. Now, the new movie we got to all go see is Young Washington, and it has to do with Washington surveying all the way to Marietta, Marie Antoinette, and all the way up to the Treaty of Ghent. There, when I was driving to Akron back in the 80s, there was an old-timer on his fence post. He was right at the Stark-Tuscross County line, and he had a black sign, and he painted himself, Treaty of Ghent Boundary. That's why Bolivar, Ohio had Fort Lawrence. And because, I mean, Washington came over here and fought the Indians. He knew this land. He knew the area. He knew the rivers. He knew the abundance out here. So that was part of the, you know, the Connecticut Land Company. Yeah.
5: Yeah, prior to the Revolutionary War, people don't realize how prevalent and how important the Ohio land and Ohio Valley was. I actually watched on Netflix, they have a few different documentaries, and one is, they got Washington, Lincoln, Grant, and I just started the Washington, and it is very good, very interesting, because everybody thinks of just General Washington and the Revolutionary War, yet there was a lot of things that he did on a very important scale, especially with the French, and the French and Indian War, that were made him who he was, obviously, for the Continental
6: and because Army, because of Marie Antoinette and the French help. That's why,
5: But like I said, I was completely blown away and felt so dumb that I'm born and raised not even 10 miles from Talmadge, and I had no idea that it was named for Benjamin Talmadge.
6: All right, man. Take care. WNIR, hello.
7: Hey, good morning.
6: Hey.
7: How you doing?
6: Okay.
7: Hey, I got a couple things. One that really kind of bugs me and gets under my skin is the fact that this Mondami a-hole that's in New York now, it's running New York into the ground. How scum he was even allowed to even get as far as he did when it was all on the news back when he first popped his head out of the ground there, that he lied on his naturalization and his citizenship papers, and he told lies about his parents and all this. How come he was even allowed to go as far as he did?
6: You'll have to ask the people in New York. I have no idea.
7: Yeah, well, I know, but the thing that gets me is, you know, they make up all kinds of stuff about Trump and some of the other people that they fabricate stuff and make it up to charge him with. And this guy here, they let him become mayor of New York, but they had enough simpletons there to vote him in. I understand that. But one other thing before you get rid of me here, John, you know the area where I live out here, okay? I live about a mile and a half or about 2 miles from Dumas. I live about a mile and a quarter or a mile and a half from Rookner's down there on Congress Lake Road. And these spots you've been running on the radio about them, how come these people don't realize that they live in Suffield, not Mogador?
6: Because it is it's derived by the zip code. That used to be the most confusing thing, okay?
7: Baloney.
6: Well, listen, you want me to answer the question or not? Or is that a rhetorical question?
7: Well, I want the truth. I mean, this is Suffield out here, not Mogador.
6: Where's the zip code for Suffield?
7: I don't, huh?
6: You don't have one. You don't have a post office box.
7: I have a zip code.
6: Where? 44260. That's Mogador, right, brother.
7: Well, it's Suffield.
6: No, it's Mogador. That's where the post office is.
7: Well, that's baloney.
6: You're a one-horse town, and you're missing a horse and a post office.
7: We're winning, I'm going to turn a flip-flop if anyone comes on there and they say that the Goodyear blimp is in Mogador, not Suffield.
6: Well, I don't know who said that. I don't know. Huh? Who said that?
7: Nobody said that yet, but I'm just waiting for some dummy to say it.
6: Okay, I accept your gripe on a Wednesday.
7: Suffield is Suffield, Mogador is Mogador, okay?
6: Right.
7: Yeah. And we're better than Mogador to begin with.
6: Yeah, because you don't have half the people from Summit County in your township. Right.
7: Right.
6: Yeah.
7: Right.
6: Rawr. Hey, have you ever seen the albino deer down at Quail Hollow?
7: No.
6: Okay, you know where Abarag Road is?
7: Yes, I do.
6: 100 years ago, probably 35 years ago, there was you probably know, he's a retired Goodyear blimp driver. What do they call a pilot, I guess, technically? I don't know. What do they call a blimp driver? Anyhow,
7: pilot.
6: So he had a little gentleman's farm. They had a postage stamp. He had, 5 or 6 acres. It was a nice little chunk, so I signed it up. And actually, I said, hey, could you get me out there? And he's the one that got me and my old man. So it would have been, Dad died in 93. So it would have been about 92. He got us on the nooks and cranny tour of the Suffield air dock there. And we got to see the Navy ghost gondola. Do you know where that is now? It's no longer in Suffield Township. It is in Pensacola, Florida at the Naval Museum.
7: I didn't know that.
6: Yeah, Johnny and I saw that 2 years ago. I'm like, Johnny, I took a picture. I said, I got a picture of your grandpa and me next to this thing out at the, Wingfoot Lake. Because we went out to Wingfoot a couple Christmases ago, Johnny and I did, for the Marines when they're raising food for Toys for Tots to drive through and do all that. It took us 2 hours. They had to install porta potties. People were going to the bathroom into porta potties and going around the air dock out there. But back to the albino deer. He goes, well, we would go over Quail Hollow and turn our engines off and be, and be silent as a grave. And the deer in Quail Hollow, he had a large telephoto lens, and he could open the window up and get out, and he had pictures of a albino deer at Quail Hollow, which is technically in Stark County. Boo, Stark County, boo.
7: Yeah, actually, I've never saw one, and I've never really even heard of one. But I guess if they're there, they're there.
6: Well,
7: I don't know.
6: I don't know either.
7: I tell you one thing: an albino deer might be easier to see when it runs out in front of your damn car,
6: unless it's a snow blizzard in January.
7: Yeah. Unless it's snowing, right?
6: I swear it, officer, I haven't been drinking. A white deer jumped over my car. Get in the back. We're going to do a breathalyzer test on you. If you tell them you see an albino deer down on Congress Lake Road, they're going to throw you away and lock you away and throw away the warden. This guy's crazy.
7: Yep. That's about it. Yeah.
6: All right, brother. Well, get your own post.
7: Have a good
6: get it. St. Joe. I want you. You could have a post office at St. Joe Church. That's technically Randolph. Well, I don't want to start a Hatfields and McCoys between Randolph and Suffolk.
7: Yeah. I'm pretty close to Suffolk, to St. Joe, too.
6: All right. Yeah. I'll see you. Take care. We'll be back.
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10: 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One, Miss Marple's Connect the Dots.

0: worrying about this illness, this parasite or whatever that's on our lettuce and our leafy vegetables that have no taste. They seem to be located in Michigan, Illinois, Indiana, and Ohio. What border did our Asian friends crawl across with their
1: poultry? Well, they flew into Michigan from China. And they were PhD researchers for the University of Michigan. Boo!
0: So, did they have any success previous to that run? Because we all know when somebody gets caught doing something, it's not the first time they did it.
1: Right.
0: So now we have this thing.
1: That's right. That, when I get a speeding ticket, I know I got 1,000 of them coming. I take my medicine. I had it coming.
0: You just balance about over all the time.
1: That's only about 50 cents per speeding ticket, for speeding offense. Yeah. A dollar cost average.
0: I can amortize that.
1: Yeah, exactly.
0: So now the bad guys have gotten that across. Again with the bird flu. In Ohio, in a backyard. Is that coincidence? Jethro Leroy Gibbs tells us there's no such thing as a coincidence.
1: Well, the thing is the egg prices, here we go again. That was my point. Good God, where was that? That was at 8:30. I had that this morning. You're the first person. Avian flu, Spanish flu, H1N1, killed 18-year-old soldiers in 1918 out of Fort Riley. 48 hours, they drowned to death. Influenza is a true pandemic. We don't know, but it's estimated 1 out of 10 people on Earth during the First World War. 1 out of 10% of the world's population died because of it. Okay?
0: Maybe it was just the good Lord calling the...
1: Well, you know what? Maybe, you know... Yeah.
0: After that war...
1: Hold on.
0: Basically...
1: Well, think about it. Think about 100 million people. Well, Stalin killed 50 million. Another 50 million killed in the First and Second World War, not to mention all the world wars. I mean, what would our population be if it wasn't for the Spanish flu and the 20th century wars? We'd have 16 billion people on Earth. Here it is. Hold on a minute. Reynoldsburg, Ohio, which is where the Ohio Department of Agriculture is based, okay? It just, I'm just reading from the news this morning. This is Fox 8, but a highly contagious bird flu has been detected in two Ohio counties, William, according to ODA, Ohio Department. Highly pathogenic avian influenza was found in a backyard flock, like the flock cameras, in Ashland County. And then a commercial chicken flock out in Defiance County, as confirmed by the USDA's Animal and Plant Inspection Services. No human cases in the U.S. have been detected in connection. So they say the last human case of this was May 2022, 4 years ago. Okay.
0: Yep.
1: Now, does that mean a highly pathogenic avian influenza can be spread to humans, right? Because they said the last human...
0: Well, they feel that it can, and the likelihood is low.
1: It is, but still, okay. The CDC says there's no immediate public concern at this time. Prevent contact with wild birds and waterfowl by keeping birds indoor when possible. Keep visitors to only those who care for your poultry. Wash your hands with soap and water before a contact with live poultry. Use disposable boot covers and or disinfectant foot baths for anyone in contact with your flock. Establish a rodent and pest control program. What's that mean? Do not use surface water for drinking or cleaning, but instead use drinking water from a contained source. This is guidelines for the Ohio Department of Agriculture. Highly contagious virus spreads quickly and became fatal to flocks and devastated poultry owners, including chickens, turkeys, pheasants, quails, domestic duck, geese, carried by free-flying waterfowls, duck, geese, and shorebirds. The grounds where the cases were found have been quarantined, and birds on the property would be depopulated. That's the new word. They depopulated them. They incinerated them, probably, right, to prevent the spread of the disease.
0: Yeah. So let's look at that a little bit.
1: Hold on.

0: one more part. Although the virus cannot be transmitted through properly cooked meat or eggs, products from any HPAI-affected flocks are prohibited from entering the food system, according to the USDA.
1: Well, agriculture is Ohio's number one business.
0: Amen.
1: And this stuff is hitting us right in our agricultural belt.
0: All right, let's take it one more, Father. Let's turn another page on the conspiracy. Eyes up, says Fox 8 News in a feel-good story. Large flocks of swans expected over northeast Ohio. I didn't even know swans flew in flocks, but I digress. Keep your eyes peeled and your ears listening, Bill. Tundra swans are on the move. In a recent social media post, the U.S. Fish and Wildlife Service shared a picture of large birds flying overhead and explained that the swans that breed in the Arctic are now migrating as ice begins to form on the northern lakes and rivers. Watch for these lifelong pairs gathering in large flocks to travel, rest, and eat. On rare occasions, the flocks will be into thousands, but more typically 20 to 50 birds. Are they allowed? Do they have to get vaccinated at the Canadian border?
1: Let's look at that. The tundra, the permafrost, is melting. The earth has a fever. And these animals are ground feeders. They eat lichens and vegetation and stuff along the water. Okay? So being birds and related to gooses, stuff comes out of them like a goose. So they land in proximity to your free-range chickens. And we all know what chickens.
0: Well, what I thought is my uncle Jim used to work in Defiance. General Motors had a Defiance motor plant up there. Is it still there? But I remember we went up to visit them once. Driving to Defiance when you're five or six, it was like driving to the moon. And how far is Defiance from Ottawa National Wildlife Refuge on Route 2? As a bird flies, it's about 20 miles away. Last winter, pictures shared on social media by the Ohio Department of Natural Resources showed large flocks of these tundra geese in a field off Route 2 near Ottawa National Wildlife Refuge, about 20 minutes away, or as a crow flies, or as a geese flies. What are they? Are they geese? Are they what are they? As a swan flies, they could easily have flown to Defiance to a chicken farm.
1: Well, so we had the balloon floating gently in the breeze from China with all kinds of strange things hanging off of it. Who's to say that they didn't see the tundra?
0: Oh no! Well, if you're gonna go full on, what about the ticks?
1: The who?
0: The ticks. Tick tock tick. You know the ticks that are giving people. You get bit by a tick and you eat red meat. Next thing you know, there's two exits, no waiting. If you know what I mean. Remember that that new red belly tick that everybody's worried about. I got hunters called me for one day straight telling me about all the ways that they spray stuff on their pants and how they do tick checks to make sure they don't get this. It's ironic that it was engineered. You're out hunting for red meat, Bambi, and then you get a tick bite, and what does it do? When you eat red meat, you throw up. That can't be an accident.
1: Well, you know, we have a lot of...
0: You know, these socialists want to get rid of eating red meat and climate change stuff. Maybe the Socialist Party of America is engineering the ticks.
1: Yeah. It all ties...
0: Yeah.
1: All right. Let's look at that red meat tick, or the deer tick, which is really messed up. So we have been culling the herd of our pets by... Spay and neuter your pet. When you got a puppy or a kitty, you went to your neighbor whose female animal just had a litter. And you'd sit there, oh, I like that one, Daddy. and, you know, you take it home. First thing, it was Heinz 57, more than likely, because if you remember the old days, when the female would be running around, she'd have a bunch of guys following her saying, I'm getting lucky tonight. And then she would pick her favorite, and then, lo and behold, here come the puppies.
0: They're eating spaghetti, and their nose meets in a meatball. Like,
1: yeah.
0: What parts, what was it that a Disney, what, Lady and the Tramp? She was the, she, it should have been Tramp and the, late, Tramp and the, well, the Tramp and the Man. Well, not, yeah. It should have been the Man and the Tramp, not Lady and the Tramp.
1: Well, she was a bitch. The thing about it is, the dogs were not so interbred, and you, their material DNA.
0: So they were more robust and hardy,
1: they
0: and
1: were more robust.
0: Yeah,
1: and they were like, you know, Neanderthal dogs.
0: Look at it.
1: You know, they lived to be like.
0: We're Americans. We're mutts. Look at his nose. His nose is wet.
1: So.
0: We've been kicking butt for 200 years. We're 10-1.
1: Okay. So you had dogs that there was Ranger, there was Bruce, there was Teddy, and a couple others that walked the neighborhood. You know, they didn't chase kids and fight kids. They weren't pit bulls and mastiffs.
0: They kept the neighborhood cats out of the neighborhood. We tolerated it because we love dogs, cats not so much.
1: But the thing was, if they saw a deer, Katie barred the door. That deer was sent packing right.
0: Oh, I see where you're going. Okay, so the neighborhood roaming dogs would keep the deer away, and now the ticks are coming into West Akron by, let's say Stan Hewitt Hall, for example.
1: And the cats control the rodent population.
0: Oh, okay. See, it's all intelligent design by God.
1: And we, I mean, sure, it is something to see a deer reaching down with its little deer mouth getting a drink, and wham, here comes the neighborhood dog. Oh. I mean, shucks, I can't.
0: My cousin Vinny, you're doing my cousin. Dude, wham, his brain's blown out. Do you think he cares what the guy was wearing that shot him?
1: So, you know, the guy from The Price is Right was a nice man, even though he got the head.
0: I always thought it was kind of ironic that a guy named Barker said, spay and neuter your dogs.
1: Well, what did you do to me? What am I supposed to do for fun? Okay. So.
0: His dog, the boy dog lifts his leg. He's like, hey, what am I going to lick now?
1: No wonder that you like instead of us.
0: Hey, straighten up. This is a very sophisticated, smart, educated show. Don't start talking about dog. Why do dogs lick themselves, Bill?
1: Because they can.
0: Moving on.
1: And God wants us to procreate. I mean, just think. You wouldn't have to listen to all that complaining and yelling.
0: Where were we? Back to the never-ending spree of death and violence and everything's trying to kill us on Earth, from ticks to influenza to socialists.
1: No, but what it is...
0: Hey, Soylent Green was on the other night. Tell the people, Soylent Green, you're 30. Well, you got to sign up to die. Was that Soylent Green? Which one was that?
1: Yeah.
0: You could live until you're 30 years of age. How old are you? I'm 28. Oh, well, you've got 2 years before I can eat you and... Huh? Logan's Run. That's right. Yeah.
1: The thing is, John, what we see, the more we try to engineer our society, and as they engineer it, they take it away from the tried and true. Now, sure, there's a lot of things that have come about that are good for society. We don't pick on people because they're race, creed, or religion so much anymore. It's not all the way gone, but we don't. We figured out, yep, We're all people. Nobody's getting off the planet. We might as well learn to live with one another.
0: Mm-hmm.
1: But when you have a group of people with large amounts of money and no brains, they start telling us what we should do in our fields when we're covered with stuff. And, you know, that's how you tell the king, right? So they think...
0: If you're keeping score at home, that is the seventh movie reference. And this was Monty Python.
1: The idea is when people in... Well, just use Akron. People on the east side were rubber workers. No getting around it. They were rubber workers. The people over on the west side...
0: Were the cake eaters. Yeah, Buchtel was the cake eaters.
1: Let them eat cake. The idea is...
0: We segregate. Look, the south side of Dover was the steel workers and the rough and tumble, blue collar. And then as you get to the middle of Dover, you got to the, you know, the guys that owned the Lawson store and maybe, you know, a cobbler or an entrepreneur. And then you get on to the north side of Dover with where the swimming pool was and the ahoy polloi rich people. That's where the doctors and the lawyers and the high school teachers could live because only a high school teacher could afford that house.
1: Yes. And they did, the people that stayed in their lanes, they had their own entertainment, okay? They'd have parties, they'd have picnics, they'd get drunk, and then they'd get drunker. But they were in their own lane, and the cops would show up, and they'd say, can you get home? Yeah, get there. If I see you again, you're going to jail. And that was your notice to get your.
0: That was it. I was drinking in a Soho bar where a policeman knew my name. He said, if you can go sleep at home tonight, you can get up and walk away.
1: So that is the truth. And you know what? Everybody was happy. You know, when you met on the street to an acquaintance, you said, hello, Mr. Jones. And they would say, hello, Mr. Smith. And they didn't care where your station was because your interface would be brief and professional. And that's why they used to use Mr., Mrs., Miss, et cetera, because it showed respect. Respect is gone. Who took that away? Oh, yeah, the commies. Again, the commies. The reason why? Well, the masses, what does...
0: I'm not a Mr. or Miss. My pronouns are he, she, dog, and cat.
1: Yeah. No wonder you do it that way.
0: Hey, what happened down there? You said we were going to the toy store.
1: Something horribly wrong here.
0: Do you feel a breeze back there where things used to be?
1: Hey, where'd they go? Because that's why they're chasing their tail. They're trying to figure out what the heck happened.
0: Thanks, Bob Barker.
1: Okay. So, as these learned, mostly intelligent, highly educated idiots are telling us how to live, they don't check themselves. So who comes crawling through the cracks? The Reds.
0: Yep.
1: The commies.
0: Right.
1: And, you know, my
0: Well, dad, come on. The old pearl of wisdom, Dad told me 50 years ago, socialism is where everybody shares in the wealth. Communism is about 6 months later where everybody shares in the misery.
1: And they start killing people.
0: Exactly.
1: That's a Pol Pot. His wonderful idea. Taking all the money.
0: I forgot it. You talk about thinning the herd. I'd forgotten about all that stuff. Yeah.
1: They have these monuments that are glass that are filled with people's health to show what happens when you listen to a commie.
0: Right.
1: So, you know, these youngsters that are still wet behind the ears and have.
0: I'm going to tell you what's interesting. Let me say this about that, okay? The Japanese hate the Chinese and vice versa. And I'm going to tell you what, Forrest Gump, Tom Hanks, you probably haven't got a chance to see it. It'll come out someday and you can go to the library and get it on DVD. Okay. But he did a thing that was, you know, timed. It probably had been doing it for 2 years, but it's a very in-depth. But they did the whole thing of the history, Chiang Kai-shek and the whole thing and the emperor and how Japan went in. And man, oh my. Somehow, some way, they found videos of what the Japanese were doing to the Chinese. And they, and then they were talking about the thing I'd never heard. I love it when I learn something. I'm like, oh, man, I didn't know that. So on the west, let me see. Yeah, on the west side of the Himalayas, there's a part that's only about 14 or 15,000 feet. And back in 1941, 42, 43, they might be able to get a Douglas. I don't want to get into it, but they could get an airplane to go up and over that area, barely.
1: That's called flying the hump.
0: Yeah, the hump. That's exactly right. I can fix that hump. There's our 10th movie reference. But so what happened is they're flying the hump and they're going in to try to give, the Americans are trying to give the Chinese lawyers, guns, and money, and the Japanese just surrounded them. And I mean, there was no quarter given, man. They just killed them all and let God sort them out. And, you know, but here's the thing. This was Asian versus Asian. This would be like Scottish versus Irish, Catholic versus Protestant. Do you know what I mean?
1: Just put a lot of beer in there.
0: I'll tell you what, it's and this is in people listening right now. This is in their lifetime. How are literally people walking around and having websites promoting socialism? They want to get rid of the U.S. Senate and the U.S. Supreme Court, Bill.
1: Yesterday, I heard a guy comparing the United States to Denmark and Switzerland. Those are public.
0: All right, let me say this about Switzerland. Switzerland, they like to brag in Switzerland that we base our modern way of we manage Switzerland. But they have like a seven-member, they almost have like a Supreme Court that runs as their president over there.
1: Yeah.
0: You know? So they modeled it after U.S. Constitution, but then they stopped so that one group of people, one, two, three people couldn't take over because they've learned, you know, after all, Switzerland and Austria are neighbors and Hitler was born in Austria.
1: And Switzerland said, we're neutral, leave us alone. And, you know, there's a lot of mountains and ski resorts, but not much else. But the thing is, human beings are animals, all right?
0: Mm-hmm.
1: We have the instinct of all of the animals that came before us. People were talking about Neanderthals the other day. Neanderthal had a bigger brain. A wolf has a bigger brain than a dog because it's got more things that wants to kill it, and it has to see the things that wants to kill it first. Okay.
0: The wolf walked up to the dog and said, "What happened to your junk back there?"
1: Shut up. I get food every day put under my nose.
0: I got a warm place to sleep. I'm willing to trade my testiculars for a free meal and three hots and a cot and a safe place to sleep in the winter.
1: But then, you know, the other day I was driving up the street and I saw a dog that was still sporting a pair. And I had to take a look. Are those real or did he get those off at Dodge?
0: No. I remember Jimmy Mydock and Stan years ago. There was a guy that came out and he invented nudicles. Do you remember nudicles? Do you remember that was a product? Yeah. They were, you know, but you could, so your dog had his things taken off, but then you, to not embarrass him, you could put in like, you know, you know what I'm saying? And they're called nudicles.
1: Anatomically correct when you remove your britches.
0: Do you remember what? There was a movie where the gangster got bit in the junk by a dog, okay?
1: I think I do.
0: And they put like metal, so when he walked, he clanked, clank, clank, clank, clank, clank. What movie was that? That was where the guy is he's a mailman and he's got a dog, he's got a girlfriend. It's like one of those what they call them in the 30s, not a slapstick movie. They had a movie. They were a goofy movie. They had a term for it.
1: Yeah, they were.
0: It was like a goofy movie from 20 years ago, and the guy, he's got a hot girlfriend next to him, and he's a postman, and somehow, of course, the mob gets involved, and his dog jumped on. He grabbed the mob guy by his whatevers, and next thing you know, he's clanking as he walked down the street.
1: Now you know why they invented polymers.
0: Akron, Ohio, the nudical capital of the world.
1: The silent prosthetic. we are so led astray by television, people that now we have influence. Do you remember, it wasn't that long ago, there was these people that thought they were the opposite gender, and they're doing jumping jacks and stuff on the thing, and then they advertise beer. And now you're really crossing the Rubicon, getting in the wrong place, so to speak. I mean, when you start messing with beer and the sales of that specific beer.
0: Oh, you mean the Bud Light stuff with that guy?
1: Yes.
0: Dropped through the
1: floor.
0: Yeah.
1: It was called Beep Beer. And it was called Everything Under the Sun. And if you were seen with one in your hand at the bar, everybody pointed, stared.
0: Yeah, and Kid Rock was playing pool with Bud Light. When Kid Rock starts shooting your beer cans with you got a problem. A leftist Canadian woman slapped a teen on the Jersey Shore wearing a Trump T-shirt. She is going to be deported. Go back to Canada, you lefty. Caitlin Tracy, 33, recorded herself as an influencer. That's what reminded me of the story. Then I got to go. Confronting a group of four girls on Point Pleasant Beach on the boardwalk wearing Trump stuff on July 3rd. Remember July 3rd was a Friday night. They're partying Trump stuff, right?
1: Yeah.
0: She took issue with the beach goers. This is the problem. She's 33. The girl was 15. Okay. Wearing Trump shirts and patriotic colored stuff, and she went up and got in an argument with them to get clicks, and then she smacked the girl in the face, and now she's being deported. And I say, don't let the door hit you on the way out of New Jersey.
1: So let's look at one more thing and call it good.
0: Yep.
1: They tried to blow up Trump. He changed plans. Why did he change plans? Blah, blah, blah, blah, blah. And then they found out, and I don't think they were supposed to find out, that a baklava had been delivered, and everybody is supposed to get Trump. What about those 2,000 militant gotaways that Biden let in the country? Have a nice day.
0: We'll be back.
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0: People dressed in plastic bags, directing traffic, some kind of fashion. Mick Jagger threw New York City under the bus on this day in 1978 when some girl's album broke.

And the number one album, Some Girls, cover design by Peter Courtison, featuring the Stones and garish drag, alongside female celebrities in lingerie ads. The cover immediately ran into trouble with Lucille Ball, Farrah Fawcett, Liza Minnelli, representing Judy Garland, her mother, Raquel Welch, and the estate of Marilyn Rawl. They all threatened to seek legal action for Mick Jagger dressing up like Marilyn Monroe.

0: still my favorite. I think it's my favorite song ever of the Stones. Every time I hear it, it makes me smile. Just throwing the liberals under the bus. Bob Golic's next on the Talk of Akron. WNIR, Ken Akron, it's 3 o'clock.
1: From ABC News, I'm Michelle Franzen. The directive issued by HHS Secretary Mark Wayne Mullen to Paul's vehicle stops by federal agents following officer-involved shootings in Texas and Maine has been overturned by President Trump. In Maine, the state attorney general's office says it continues to investigate the fatal use of deadly force by federal law enforcement in this week's shooting of Colombian immigrant. ABC's Victor Oquendo says the family demanding a transparent investigation.
2: Outrage grows over a deadly shooting in Biddeford, Maine, where 25-year-old Johann Sebastian Guerrero was shot and killed, even though he was not the intended target of immigration officers. According to representation for the family, Guerrero had a Social Security number, as well as work authorization in the United States. DHS says Guerrero entered the country illegally in September 2023, but obtained a work permit in 2025.
1: The U.S. carried out a new round of strikes today targeting Iran's coastal defense systems. It comes as Iran and U.S. vow to control the Strait of Hormuz. Iran also firing at U.S. assets in the region. Acting Attorney General Todd Blanche facing heated questions at a Senate confirmation hearing today. Senators across the aisle asking Blanche about the Justice Department's handling of the Epstein files and the DOJ IRS settlement with President Trump that led to the creation of the Anti-Weaponization Fund, which faced scrutiny from lawmakers and the courts.
3: The settlement fund's just not moving forward. There's no modification. It's just, it never started. No money went from the Treasury to any other account. There's no commissioners. It's not moving forward.
1: A Senate confirmation hearing also taking place for Jay Clayton, President Trump's pick to serve as the new Director of National Intelligence. In Atlanta, World Cup fans cheering on England or Argentina in the semifinal match getting underway this hour. The winner of today's game will take on Spain in the World Cup final on Sunday in New Jersey. That after Spain beat France yesterday. You're listening to ABC News.
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1: The search for missing boaters in San Francisco Bay continuing after the vessel began sinking yesterday.
5: The search remains ongoing for three victims on board who went missing when the boat capsized. Why the boat took on water remains unclear today. It was a cabin cruiser type boat near Alcatraz. San Francisco Fire Chief Dean Crispin.
6: Our understanding was there was some kind of memorial service that they were engaging in. That's why they were using this particular vessel. They were hit by a wave or took on water, and the boat capsized.
5: One victim died shortly after being found. 20 in total were on the boat. The effort now is to find the missing. Alex Stone, ABC News.
1: A bipartisan panel in Wisconsin found that the world's richest man likely broke state law when he handed out $1 million checks to voters in the 2025 state Supreme Court election.
7: The Wisconsin Elections Commission has referred complaints against billionaire Elon Musk to prosecutors, saying there's probable cause he violated the state's election bribery law. The panel points to Musk's social media posts and $1 million checks handed to voters just before the 2025 Wisconsin Supreme Court election. The Brown County District Attorney will now decide whether to file criminal charges. Musk's attorneys have argued the giveaways were protected free speech and designed to promote opposition to what they called activist judges.
1: ABC's Dave Packer. A 67-million-old T-Rex fossil sold for $50.1 million, the most valuable dinosaur ever sold at auction. Michelle Franzen, ABC News.
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17: 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Two for one desserts as well. It's Soapbox Derby Week. A heat advisory did not stop the racers at Derby Downs. Derby held rally challenges yesterday at Masters, Superstock, and Stock Divisions, featuring some of the best young racers from as far away as Canada and Japan. More than 300 racers in town this week. Race day is Saturday. Due to the hot weather, the heat advisory in effect today. Akron will open up at Summit Lake Community Center for extended hours for residents in need. It'll be open from 9 a.m. to 9 p.m. with all other City of Akron Community Centers open during their regular business hours. Canton cooling centers include Canton City Fire Station Number 4 until 5 o'clock through Friday. 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Stark Library, all locations open until 5 o'clock each day through Thursday. And SARTA will offer free transportation to the cooling centers for riders who board any regular route from the Cornerstone Transit Center on Cherry Avenue Southeast. Governor Mike DeWine has signed a police drone bill into law. It establishes requirements for the use of drones by law enforcement, allowing them to use drones in areas where there is a reasonable suspicion of criminal activity. Governor Mike DeWine signed House Bill 251 into law yesterday. The new law allows a law enforcement officer to use an unmanned aerial vehicle known as a drone to conduct a search warrant in a place of an in-person search. The bill includes several exceptions. Police may use drones without warrant to respond to emergencies, patrol within 50 miles of a national border, respond to environmental or weather-related disasters, investigate traffic crashes, document crime scenes, and conduct threat assessments before large public events. A 19-year-old man shot to death last night in Akron, and 27-year-old Demir Simmons has been arrested in connection with the shooting. An investigation ongoing. For local news anytime, go to WNIR.com. WNIR weather, a heat advisory today until 8 o'clock. Sunny and 95 degrees, heat index at 99, down to 73 tonight. Partly sunny, 92 tomorrow. It's 94 at the Talk of Akron, WNIR.
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22: I'm very important. I have many leather-bound books, and my apartment smells of rich mahogany. I'm friends with Merlin Olsen, too. He comes over on occasion.
23: He was like a god walking amongst mere mortals. He had a voice that could make a wolverine purr. And suits so fine they made Sinatra look like a hobo. In other words...

0: Treat a like a treat a like. All right, welcome back, everybody, to the Bob Golic Show. It's a Wednesday afternoon, 330-673-1234. Toll free is 800-6694-100. It's hotter than the hinges of Hades. And so keep yourself cool, wherever the case may be. If you are, we have been giving all kinds of information as far as where the cooling centers are. So if you have an issue with the heat, go find one of them. I mean, part of it has been involved in getting people over to it. And so there's some good things. It really is hot. I've been outside most of the day, and I hated it. The dogs wanted to stay out with me. They looked at me with those little squinty eyes and that tongue hanging out, going, "Are you really? You're going to stay out some more?" So, because of the dogs, I had to take them in. It's not that I wanted to stop doing things outside. It's just that I was afraid that the dogs would stay outside with me. And so I had to take them in for their own good and sit in my chair and watch a movie and have a nice coffee. Just saying. 330-673-1234. The toll free 800-669-4100. We were talking about yesterday. We were talking a little bit about. By the way, this is going to be a potpourri type of day. Feel free to chat about anything you want. I will not be here tomorrow. Tomorrow is the rehearsal dinner for my son's wedding. Friday is, well, I don't know what it is, but I'll probably be doing stuff. So I'll be doing that. And then on Saturday is Gage's wedding. Wow. It's incredible. I don't know. Is there anything weird like out there when your last kid gets married? Does it change stuff? I mean, does it feel like, to me, it feels like, okay, my youngest kid is getting married, and everybody's moved on, and so now we've been bailed on again. But we know it's not the case. I mean, Jenna's in town. Tawny came back in town for the wedding. Spent all day with her, and Gage is getting the wedding ready. Some pretty good, I don't know, it's kind of like, I'm not going to say the name of the place, but it is a, basically having the reception in a barn. It's a very cool white barn with lights and all kinds of stuff. Anyway, they'll be doing that. We did find out that on Saturday afternoon, it's going to be hotter than hell. And at the most, we will be outside. We'll be 30 minutes. Please stay to that. Your parents are getting old. And they don't need all that heat, nor does anybody else. 330-673-1234, toll free, 800-669-4100. I'm going to bring this up just because he's an old buddy of mine, John Gruden. He was a Raiders coach, and he has got one of the coolest gigs. I don't know what it is. I mean, it's like some kind of podcast where he just walks around and talks, and people send him stuff. Different colleges send him boxes full of shirts and banners and all. I mean, it's the epitome of free crap. And when he got this box of stuff from Notre Dame, I was like, dude, come on, you got to share. But evidently, he's going to be back out in doing preseason games this year. A lot of people came down on him, basically said that he was, you know, he was not a good coach. He was very honest about his feelings, and because of that, a lot of people freaked out and went against him. But thank God, John Gruden will be back in the mix once again. 330-673-1234. Toll free 800-669-4100. I don't know what's happening with the people on the left. Are they nuts? Have they lost? I mean, we're not just talking about regular people. We're talking about people who are politicians or have been politicians their whole life. And like Mazie Hirono, I mean, she just went berserk. And at one of the functions today, they were at the time were trying to get acting Attorney General Todd Blanche. They were trying to put him in, and Senator Grassley went on. I guess that the left went all after Todd Blanche because why? Because he's a Republican. Todd Blanche's Senate Judiciary Committee confirmation hearing attacking Blanche and the Trump administration for the so-called weaponization of the DOJ. Who weaponized the DOJ? 4 years that Donald Trump was not president of the United States, and you bastards went after him as if there was nobody else out there for you to look into. There was nobody committing fraud in Minnesota. There was nobody committing fraud in Columbus. There was nobody committing fraud in California. Nothing. Thank God you were there to keep going after to keep going after Republicans and Donald Trump and his weaponization. Because if it wasn't for the Democrats, I don't even know what to say about that. They're lost their minds. 330-673-1234. Toll free 800-669-4100. And there is which goes to show that there in the military, not everybody comes out of it okay. Former U.S. Marine who is now running as a write-in candidate for Congress in Florida, which if he's running for a write-in candidate in Florida, means that he doesn't have the support to run for any position. He's just a former Marine who has PTSD and decided that he declared Donald Trump must be killed. He had he was posting a lengthy video in which he declared that President Donald Trump must be killed, quote unquote, while describing the commander-in-chief as the Antichrist. The remarks prompted an unusually swift public response from the Marine Corps, which made clear that the gentleman, William Upham, his rhetoric does not reflect the values of the Corps or the oath that he once took. So there you have it. You've got some wackadoodle. Without doubt, and by the way, he looks like he would have been kicked out of the Marines when Donald Trump took over. He looked like he might have been a Sally before he was a William. 330-673-1234. You're up first. How you doing?
1: Hey, Bob. Mr. Math.
0: Hey, Mr. Math.
1: Hey. Today, I want to talk about football and only football.
0: Okay. Good.
1: Okay. So, I was on YouTube watching these old games from the 80s.
0: Okay.
1: And it was Bernie's first game that he played. Now,
0: okay.
1: Do you remember who they were playing and what happened on Bernie's first play from scrimmage?
0: I was on the field. Well, I was on the sidelines, but I don't remember what happened on the first play. What was it?
1: Okay. Well, first of all, it was against the New England Patriots.
0: Okay.
1: And in 1985, and this was his first play from scrimmage. Bernie fumbled the ball.
0: Ooh.
1: He messed up the snap, and the Patriots got it back.
0: Wow. Okay.
1: Yeah. So thankfully, we didn't judge him just from that one play. You know.
0: Well, thank God. I mean, thank God he turned things around after that. I mean, he was mature enough to say, "This isn't who I am. I made a mistake. Get back in the huddle and start it again."
1: Right. Right. Well, it took a while because Gary Danielson was the quarterback up
0: yep.
1: until that. I guess he got injured. And then, you know, he had actually, I think, scored – the Browns had actually scored two touchdowns. And then Danielson got injured. And, this kind of brings me to my second point. I'm looking at all these Browns games from the 80s. And, yes, you guys did win the division. But sometimes I think you won the division in spite of yourself.
0: Okay,
1: because there were so many games where the Browns like had a lead and then they hung on for dear life.
0: Yeah, we talked about, I mean, even as players, we talked about that a lot. We basically said, listen, why, when it gets to the point where we have a lead, why do we go into a prevent defense?
1: Yeah.
0: Which everybody, as everybody says, goes into prevent you from winning. You know, we sit back, we let them throw the ball 20 yards downfield, we let them have a completion for 10 yards. Next thing you know, you're on the 10-yard line going in. And I don't know. I don't know why coaches do that.
1: Yeah. Well, going back to this game, the Patriots actually had, like, they were trailing by, like, the Browns were ahead by, like, 4 points. And the Patriots had not one but two chances to win the game at the end of the end. And you guys stopped them. But it was just one of those things that they, you know, the Browns, you know, sort of just held on.
0: Yep.
1: So I know now, obviously the important difference was that you won those games, and with these Browns, they either get blown out, or they have. I'm talking about the Browns today. They
0: uh-huh.
1: either get blown out. They win. They take have a lead in the first half, and then they fall apart when the other team makes adjustments.
0: Right.
1: Or they win the game, but they have. The other team has a chance to beat them in the last on the last play. There were so many games that came down to the last play.
0: Yeah, yeah. Believe me, as players, we were not happy with the way things changed. We were not happy the way that things changed at the end. when the defense would go into a basically a prevent. I was talking to Ron last night, and Ron was talking about how there was he goes, I was so bummed watching what happened to you guys at the end of –

0: about how it was like, you know, the Broncos were so good because the Browns tried, you know, threw at every defense at the...
1: Oh, God, no. No.
0: Well.
1: No. As a matter of fact, they took from the about the 30-yard line, their own 30, until the 20-yard line going in, they took me out. And they put in the pass rushing group, and they basically wanted to, just, I guess, go after pass rushing, go after it, and they knew we were going to do it. We knew they changed, you know, we were going to change, and so they started running the ball, they started doing all kinds of different stuff, and then finally, about the 20-yard line going in, Marty goes, "Go, get in there." And I'm sitting there thinking to myself, if they score now, it's going to look like it's my fault. So, no, but they were, yeah. You know, they went back. When they got to the point where they'd be able to get a field goal, they basically went back to what we did. I mean, it was, yeah. And, you know, and I hate to say this about Marty because I loved him as a coach. But so many coaches did the same thing. They changed things when it came down to a tough situation. They would go into prevent.
0: Yeah. What I got. Okay. I guess I have to take another look. But I mean, it seems like the only time for the prevent defense is when you're at like when it's less than 15 seconds left to go and the ball's at midfield.
1: Yeah. Well,
0: they
1: went, we were about, I can't even be sure, maybe the 30-yard line going down. They put in the pass rushing guys, and they said, let's go after John Elway. And John Elway was, I mean, he made his legacy basically on us. And, right. I mean, that was his first big game.
0: Yeah. Well, you know what really got me about that game, about Marty, was that they after Denver scored and the game was tied, the Browns had the ball with 31 seconds to go, and
1: right.
0: They just took a knee. They just took a knee and went to overtime. I mean, I don't see why these days any team would say that. Would do that because, you know, if you notice today, they seem to like the teams seem to move the ball a lot quicker and a lot less time at the end of the game.
1: Well, they do, and when it came down to it, it was the Denver Broncos who moved the ball pretty quickly. I mean, if you look and you see what Elway did on that last drive, I mean, that's like I said, it built his legacy.
0: Yeah.
1: So, it comes down to how you're going to stop them and if you're going to be able to stop them, and we obviously didn't.
0: Well, look, at least one comfort was that the Broncos got blown away by the Giants.
1: I actually talked to Elway after that, and he goes, "God," he goes, "you guys should have played." He goes, "You would have had a chance to beat them." They said, we just weren't going to beat those guys. He goes, "You would have been a much better team to go up against them."
0: Yeah.
1: And I said, I can't believe you said that. I can't believe you said that, John. So.
0: And that funny thing is he got even a worse beat down by the Redskins the next year.
1: Oh, God, yeah. Yep.
0: After the fumble. You know, after the fumble, you know, people talk about Ernest Biner and the fumble, but in that the second AFC Championship game, a lot of the Browns got injured.
1: Yeah.
0: So they would have, if they had gone to the Super Bowl, they would have been of a big disadvantage. But.
1: I was, and I had a broken bone in my right arm. I had plates put in it. And they had a brace put together for me. If we had made it to the Super Bowl, they would have put me in. But sure. Other than that, it was, you know, I had.

0: injury when they went in and did the surgery on it and put the plate in, they said there was the two big pieces of bone. They said there was like eight smaller pieces of bone, and then there was bone dust. I said, what the hell is bone dust? They said, well, like when somebody gets hit by a car or something like that, where the impact is so intense that it will literally pulverize the bone. And I just remember when the running back was cutting back inside, his knees were pumping, and I swung my arm trying to trip him up because I was being held. And the impact between the knee and my forearm was such that to be perfectly honest, I told everybody that it was a muscle bruise. I didn't come out, and I stayed out there for a couple more drives. I kind of figured that it might have been broken, but I was pretending it wasn't. So
1: that was at Pittsburgh game.
0: That was at Pittsburgh, right? Yep.
1: That was one of the four games the Browns won at Three Rivers.
0: Yeah. Yeah, that's right. That's right. Yeah. You know, I remember when we were having trouble winning in Three Rivers, and then we brought in, remember Gerald Ice Cube McNeil, the returner?
1: Yeah. Oh, yeah.
0: And he came back, and his first game, he was, he basically, you know, returned a couple games and did all kinds of stuff, and he came up to us afterwards, and he goes, really, you guys couldn't beat him? That wasn't hard. You little bastard.
1: I remember, yeah, there's so much about that. He had a punt return for a touchdown.
0: Yeah, yep.
1: In that game, but he also fumbled. He also
0: must
1: have fumbled the ball. So everyone did something to help and hurt in that game. But
0: yeah.
1: Yeah, that was sweet. One last thing. On a happier topic.
0: Okay.
1: Your alma mater.
0: Yes.
1: The Catholics are playing the Convicts this year.
0: Yes, they are. Okay. That's their new thing. Yeah. They've gotten rid of the. They're not playing USC anymore. They're going to play Miami.
1: Right. Right. Oh, yes.
0: Yeah.
1: Oh, I forgot. USC has yeah.
0: Yep.
1: Miami is going to. I think someone on the internet's already predicting that they're going to go. that Miami's going to go 12-0, even though the game is in South Bend.
0: Well, if the person predicting it is Bernie, I will say this: Bernie, stop making things up. All right, man. Take care.
1: Okay. Bye-bye. Take care.
0: All right. You're up next. Hello. Hello.
2: Oh, hey, Bob. How are you? How are you doing?
0: I'm good. Thank you.
2: Can you hear me all right?
0: Yes, I can.
2: All right. Guys were talking about that Denver game. I was there, and in the dog pound, and it looked to me like we got control of the ball. You guys stopped them.
0: Yep.
2: getting ready for the next play. There was a lot of confusion for about 10 seconds. And then you guys finally got organized. And I think that's when they pulled you out and were moving the other guys in.
0: Yep.
2: Because I remember this like it was yesterday, jumping up and down and yelling and screaming, hurry up, hurry up, hurry up. And then I saw you guys went into pre-event, and I went, that's it.
0: Yeah. Yeah, I was blown away. I mean, when they did that, I prayed. I prayed that we wouldn't suck. And unfortunately, we were giving them 15, 20, 20 yards per reception.
2: Yeah. Yeah. And it was ridiculous.
0: Mm-hmm.
2: The pass rush that they were looking for wasn't there.
0: Nope.
2: And I think, and I'm with you, they should have just left the defense alone because you guys were winning with that defense.
0: Yep.
2: So why change it?
0: Yeah, I don't know.
2: Yeah.
0: I don't know. And I used to, when I was on the sidelines, once in a while, if Marty went with some kind of pass rushing front, I would always come out and I would stand right behind him. Like, literally, my body would be touching his body. And every time he turned, he would bump into me. And he would turn his head and he'd see me standing there looking at him. And so I basically just was like, hey, if I'm not in, I want to go in, and I'm going to stand here and antagonize you until you do it. And so finally at the end of that drive, they put us in at about the 20, 25-yard line. And at that point, they were in a position where they could, they could do any number of things. And then they scored that touchdown. I remember the video, and it was a John Elway throw that that Carl Hairston almost hit with his hand. He jumped up and put his hand up, almost hit it, and knocked it down. But they completed it and scored.
2: Yep. I remember that exact play. Like I said, I was in the dog pound. They were driving at us, and we're watching this, and the whole dog pound was going, oh, no, come on. You know, why did we do this? But I was there for Red Right Agency.
0: Oh, yeah. Yep.
2: I was there for the drive, but on a positive note, I was there for the double overtime win.
0: Oh, the Jets. Yep.
2: It was so much, because we were yelling at people that were leaving. You fair weather fan, why are you giving up? You never give up until 0-0, 0-0, you know?
0: Thousands, thousands of people tried to get back into the stadium. When they were going out, they were all going out there. They're going out to their cars and whatever, and then they kept hearing cheering. And and they said the next thing you know, there were people trying to get back into the stadium again to see the end. And we went in a double overtime and ended up winning it to get into that the drive.
2: Yeah, and that was just. That was one of the most amazing games that I've been to. And I went to almost every game. Well, I had season tickets at that time. And one thing I wanted to say about Municipal Stadium, the closer you, because I live down by Ravenna. I live in Shalersville.
0: Okay.
2: And the closer me and my brother-in-law used to get to the stadium, the more energy we could feel.
0: Yeah.
2: And we would pull in the parking lot at just daybreak and park right by gate D. And the energy was just amazing.
0: Yeah. Yep.
2: I've been to a few games at the new stadium, and I still don't feel that same energy.
0: Yep.
2: I just don't feel it because the game has changed. When you guys played, you played because you loved the game.
0: Yep.
2: You weren't there for the money. I mean, yeah, okay.
0: Would have been nice.
2: Yeah.
0: Hey, if they paid us what they're getting paid now, hey, I might even have played even harder. Who knows?
2: Who knows? But I remember Mark Gastineau being just covered in mud.
0: Yep.
2: And being so frustrated because they just didn't get it done.
0: Well, he got, he also, he had, the year before, he had been caught doing steroids. And so, they put the kibosh on him, and they had, he had the drug test all the time, and he was much smaller than he usually was. Somewhere along the way in that game, he ended up sacking Sipe, and he took off on a run around the entire Metropolitan Stadium, like going, "Hey, look at me, look at me!" And we're, as players, we're all sitting, we're all looking at him, going, "Shut up and get back here. Let's finish this. Come on, you idiot." But he was, you know, he wasn't.
2: I remember that.
0: He wasn't himself because they had taken the steroids away from him. And, you know, when he got that sack on Bernie, he just really and truly wanted to say, "I'm back." But that was, he never came back to what he was.
2: No, and you know what? I always thought you were a hell of a better defensive player than he was anyway.
0: Well, he was good at sacking the quarterback. I was good at getting beaten up by a couple, two, three guys on the inside and allow the outside guys to go and pass rush and make sacks. So, as I say, it was much fun, kind of.
2: Yeah.
0: All right, man. Thank you. Yes. Take care. We'll be back after this.
3: 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You have just entered the Twilight.
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0: 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Yes, I did. Ouch. You're up next. Hello.
8: Hey, Bob.
0: Hey, what?
8: Congratulations on your son's wedding Saturday.
0: Thank you very much.
8: Hey, I want you to suck it up, okay? You're an NFL player.
0: No weeping?
8: So, no, just like the heat when it's hot.
0: Oh, gotcha.
8: Just suck it up, man. You're a big boy. Man up.
0: You know, those bastards, the trainer would stand on top of a tower, and he would swing this little thing around, and it measured temperature and humidity. And he said, and he goes, it comes out to a certain number, and we could cancel practice if it's too hot and too humid. And as hot and humid as those games were in the summertime during training camp, we did not skip one practice. Come on, man. It was ugly.
8: Yeah, I wasn't in the NFL, but when we played in high school and during state championships, it was brutal.
0: Oh, God, yeah.
8: And muddy. Yeah, it was brutal even then. I couldn't imagine what you went through as a pro, but.
0: Well, I mean, even in high school, we'd do our morning practice, and then we'd take off our uniforms and hang them up in the stands to dry out, and then we'd go put our stuff on for the second practice, and everything stunk, and it was crisp, and it was, it just was ugly. So, yeah. Right. Yeah, I mean, everybody from high school on up, yeah, we all know what it was like.
8: I just hope being a father and your son and your new sister, your new daughter-in-law, and I'm sure you got grandkids already, but your future grandkids, I hope they understand or are taught what's going on in our country right now, and I hope they fight for it, and I hope they prosper from things. And I hope this country doesn't go down before the grandkids and your kids don't get an opportunity to, like, actually love the country. You know what I mean? I hope they don't see the ugliness of what's going on in the next 20 years or 10 years. You know?
0: I am 100% behind you. I don't know. I know that some of the kids are Gen Z and those people who they think they know what's going on. So they're not as conservative as I would like, but they're not going to go, they're not so bad that they're going to go out and walk around holding up George Soros sign, to protest something. But when it comes down to it, hopefully everybody will come to the realization that you can't do what these people are doing. And by the time the grandkids come along, hopefully they've got their crap together, and we'll just say grandpa will do whatever he can to make sure the kids have their crap together.
8: He had a good, strong father, so I hope that sets a great impression. You know what I mean?
0: Yeah.
8: I'll see you. Bye.
0: Oh, bye. 330-673-1234. The toll-free number. 800-669-4100. We are taking your phone calls till we get to 7 o'clock. I'm trying to see what else is going on out there. I mean, we're kind of doing a potpourri type of day. Talk about what you want. That's because I don't know. Let's see. Oh, my God. We're at war against Iran. Wow. Really? Nobody knew that was going to happen. So, and it's always been like that. But the left is still fighting the right. and will, you know, Todd Blanche is trying to get in as the attorney general. And, of course, he's being battled by the people on the right, or excuse me, on the left, who just don't care. And all they want to see is their people in. 330-673-1234. Toll free 800-669-4100. The DHS has come out and said that they will not chase cars anymore. And the reality is that the DHS, once they figure out what went wrong, they need to go back to chasing cars. Get people who are not here legally the hell out of our country. FBI also has a thing going on. It's called Operation Summer Heat 2.0. They're saying hundreds of arrests, tons of drugs being seized, and right now, so far, 120 children have been located. Remember, we told you that it was the left, it was the Biden administration. 430,000 or 340,000 kids that were missing because they were brought in. They were brought in by coyotes. They were brought in by people who were not their parent, who were not their family, but yet the left wanted to believe that it was. The reality is that most of these people, most of them are, it is what it is. I mean, they go out there and they do their thing. And unfortunately with Biden, it was 350,000 kids who were used. You've got about 125,000 have been relocated by the FBI, by Donald Trump's FBI, and just in Operation Summer Heat 2.0, 120 children have been located. So so there you go. The Operation Summer Heat, led by Bongino, paved the way for the most prolific run of crime reduction in American history. And they said, and this FBI is doubling down. The 2.0 version said all 56 field offices nationwide are fully engaged in Summer Heat 2.0, crushing violent crime networks across the country. So, So the people that are part of this country, part of this administration, they're all going after this. And they're going after these kids. They're going to find them, and they're going to stop it from being a major problem. We did not see anybody on the left going out there and saying, "Hey, we need to get people reunited back with their families." Guess what? They're not. They didn't. They're not. And that's where you have it. 330-673-1234. Toll free 800-669-4100. 80,000 pound missiles. Sean Duffy said, slams the slap on the wrist sentence for illegal alien truckers who killed three. We have nothing but whining on the left. Oh, my God, so-and-so got shot for not getting out of the way, for getting in to what's going on and trying to and not getting out of the way. but yet somebody with an 80,000-pound semi hits a family truckster and kills an 8-year-old. And there's not one word. I want to hear, and I'm, damn it, I swear to God, I want to hear one Democrat say, you know what, we have to address these people who are driving trucks, who are driving drunk, and do not know how to read, and they're killing American citizens. I want to hear one Democrat come out and say, I am so sorry that this is happening. Oh, they're so sorry for the right, for MAGA. They're so sorry for DHS. They're so sorry for ICE. And they don't like any of those things. But when it comes down to a family being a mom having to deal with the loss of her 8-year-old daughter for the rest of her life, you can't say squat. Get off your high horse and start to say how sorry you are for the people that have been here illegally and for what they are doing to killing American citizens, especially young kids. 330-673-1234. The toll-free number, 800-669-4100. Taking your phone calls until we get to the top of the hour. I don't know how we got into the drive. Maybe it was from yesterday. The drive, the fumble, and Bernie, and everything. So we'll come back with more on WNIR
9: Connect. From ABC News, I'm Michelle Franzen. Hostilities between the U.S. and Iran intensifying again today. The U.S. military launching a second round of strikes against Iran targets, and Iran's regime says it's also targeting U.S. assets in the region. ABC's Lama Hassan says the U.S. naval blockade is also back in place.
10: Democrats have long criticized Todd Blanche, a former defense attorney for President Trump.
9: In response to the blockade, the IRGC threatened to stop all energy exports from the Middle East and say that the export of oil and gas from the region will be either for everyone or no one. Key confirmation hearings taking place on Capitol Hill today. Those hearings include Acting Attorney General Todd Blanche, now the nominee to become the permanent AG.
10: Democrats have long criticized Todd Blanche, a former defense attorney for President Trump, for allegedly still treating Trump like a client. During an exchange with Senator John Kennedy about his friendship with Trump, Blanche might have given fuel to that criticism with a verbal slip-up.
11: Are you and President Trump friends?
12: I'm his lawyer, was his lawyer, and now I'm the Deputy Attorney General.
10: Blanche attempted to clarify the gaffe, claiming he's disagreed with the president and would refuse to do anything illegal at his direction. Peter Haralambos, ABC News.
9: Former Deputy Surgeon General Erica Schwartz, and now nominee to lead the CDC, also faced questions during her confirmation hearing. GOP Senator Bill Cassidy, who's also a doctor, asked Schwartz if she would act independently on vaccines and also follow the science.
13: Will you have the ability and the firmness to stand up to that political meddling to say, no, that's wrong and this is right?
14: Chairman, you have my assurances that I will continue to lead by my integrity. I will never compromise on the science. I will always, always have the public's health in mind.
9: You're listening to ABC News.
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9: Michigan officials issuing air quality alerts across the state due to toxic smoke from more than 800 wildfires burning in Canada. An orange haze impacting people in Minnesota, too, with fires there, along with Niagara Falls. In the Southwest, extreme rainfall is the threat. Parts of central Texas getting hit once again, with flash flooding the concern. California's Department of Motor Vehicles notifying more than 10,000 drivers in the state that they may be required to redo on their qualification testing after some answers raised red flags.
16: Thousands of drivers here in California are being told they have to retake their written driving test because a DMV suspects them of cheating. The DMV sent around 11,000 drivers letters saying their test showed irregularities. The LA Times reports that the DMV identified patterns in the results of driver knowledge tests, indicating that some test takers may have taken part in cheating methods. The DMV won't confirm that or explain more. An unspecified number of those cases have been referred to prosecutors for possible charges, according to the LA Times. Alex Stone, ABC News, Los Angeles.
9: In France, a bill allowing adults with incurable illnesses to receive lethal medication was given final approval by the country's National Assembly. It follows a three-year effort to finalize the framework and clear legal, moral, and religious hurdles. The bill sets strict conditions for medically assisted suicide. I'm Michelle Franzen, ABC News.
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24: The name.

0: 95 degrees. 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I'm Tom Fieser, WNIR News. 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Well, it will be a hot and humid day today, as if folks haven't figured that out so far. 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Don't idle. Turn off your engine, they say. Refill your tank after sunset and wait to mow the lawn. Apparently, wait till you got a flashlight and just do it at nighttime. Maybe. A 16-year-old boy is one of two suspects wanted in connection with a deadly shooting in Canton. The teen charged with murder in the death of a 19-year-old Jordan Horton of Canton, who suffered from a gunshot wound to the back and was pronounced dead at the scene. He was found in a parking lot on Allen Page Drive. Through that investigation, Canton detectives identified two suspects in that shooting. An arrest warrant has been issued for 25-year-old Jason Singletary, also of Canton, charged with complicity to commit murder. If you have any information, give the Canton police a call. 330-489-3144. Well, the U.S. Marshals Service and Bureau of Alcohol, Tobacco, Firearms, and Explosives have increased the reward for information on the 2011 murder of a Canton man who was fatally shot after he arrived at Bible study back on September 22nd of 2011. 22-year-old Dale Settle of Canton was shot in the stomach during a confrontation. He was rushed to the hospital, where he died the next day. The reward has now been increased from $10,000 to $25,000 for information that could lead to that arrest. The phone number to call if you have any information, 1-888-ATF-TIPS, A-T-F-T-I-P-S, or 1-888-283-8477. A Canton man had a really bad day after accidentally shooting himself with a stolen gun. Police say dispatchers were called to the home on Fulton Road Northwest this past Sunday following a report of a shooting on the scene, police finding that 19-year-old man shot in the buttocks. Police also found an AK-47 rifle and a semi-automatic pistol. It was later discovered that the rifle was reported stolen by the Akron Police Department. And according to officials, the man told police that he was shot by another person, but after an investigation, officers determined that he shot himself while handing the gun to somebody else. A hearing is scheduled for July 27th. Well, do keep in mind, you can always check out that local news any hour of the day. 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
0: Checking your WNIR traffic scan. It looks like we're having a pretty darn good day on the roadways. We're not having any accidents out there that we can see so far. Your WNIR weather forecast. We're having a high of 95 degrees today with a heat index today of 104. That's pretty darn hot. So do keep in mind, you need to look out for those that could use the help. Make sure the elderly, kids, and pets are all fully hydrated and hopefully you can stay out of the sun. Tonight we're dipping down to 72 degrees. Tomorrow we're looking at a high of 90 degrees for your Thursday. Sunny skies, and that heat index expected to be 98 degrees tomorrow. 62 for the low tomorrow night. It looks like Friday we're going to see a high of 88 degrees, so do keep that in mind. Some warm temperatures that are definitely able to hurt people, so do be careful out there. Make sure you got plenty of water. Look out for those animals and the elderly as well as you can. And we put out a big congratulations to Gary Scarborough, the brother of the girl that I date, Chelsea Stiles. He and his Medina Rangers pulled off a championship win just days ago, and that is in Medina. The Medina Rangers won, and they won big, just by a point or two. And do keep in mind, you can always check out the local news any hour of the day. It's always available a click away at WNIR.com. 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
5: Sure.
4: I don't know if you want them.
5: I don't want them, but yeah.
4: But here you go.
5: Buffett and Wax,
4: Buffett. Yeah, there you go. 330-673-1234. The toll-free number, 800-669-4100. They keep going. People who are here illegally, they don't know what to do. I know a couple have been shot. The one in Maine, a person that was here illegally in Maine, tried to escape, went towards a police officer, an ICE officer, with a vehicle, and he fired to protect himself. And, of course, it's not their fault. I want to put your dumbasses in ICE outfits and let you go out there and do what you're supposed to do. And then again, probably wouldn't matter. You'd probably just stand there with your thumb up your ass. 330-673, you know who I'm talking about. 330-673-1234. Toll free, 800-669-4100. Joe Biden has come out and said he's going to publish a memoir after the midterm elections called Promise Me America. And by the time the midterms come, I just got a feeling that we're not going to know what he's talking about. Between him and Kamala, you don't know what you're talking about. Don't know what you're talking about. Although they're saying many Democrats remain divided on Biden's legacy, and they thought he should have kept going for that second term. But then again, when you are first term as president, Joe Biden was involved in the auto pen and letting other people vote for you because, you didn't know what you're doing. 330-673-1234. The toll-free number, 800-669-4100. Okay, what's going on? Did England beat France? Was that the first time since 1667, I think it was? I'm going to be honest with you. Right now I'm typing in the words World Cup. The only reason I know what that means is that people were talking about it. There it was. Spain beat France 2-0, and so that took place. Also, Argentina. In the quarterfinals, Argentina played Switzerland. So now, what is it? It's Argentina and England right now. So this could be an Argentina-Spain final. This could be England versus Spain final. And for so many people, reality is you just want to say, who cares? And I swear to God, every time I stop saying nil, please stop saying the word nil. That's not a word we use in this country. You can use it with regard to the World Cup outside of the United States of America. But if you are in America and there's an American game going on or just a company between or a game between a couple of people, different teams, and they have nothing, you may be excited to try and go, nil. Don't say nil. Nil is not a word. Nil is a, and I know. The rest of the world is using the term nil with regard to soccer. that case, yeah, okay, that's probably. The way it's going to be. We're in our country. Do not say nil. Again, if you want to, I guess you can. I can't stop because it's a free country. But my God in Himmel. We will also, but I will say this, and this is a good thing. Baseball will return to the Summer Olympics in 2028. When I was living out in L.A. and doing sports out there, Tommy Lasorda, I used to get Tommy Lasorda on all the time, and we'd talk because he was the first coach. He was the first coach of or manager of a baseball team for the Olympics, for the United States of America. And he was pretty geeked about it. I mean, I got a feeling that I don't know that he was thrilled that he had to coach the Olympic team, because you know he had a lot of young guys on it. But reality is that he was the first manager of the USA Olympic baseball. Back in, I guess, baseball at the Olympics has been sporadic. They've gone off and on from 1990 to 1988 to an official medal event in 92. In 1992, I was just finishing up football, and I had started to do sports radio, and they went back in, which I find hard to believe that it didn't maintain, but they said back in 2012 and 2016, it was dropped from those Olympics, came back in 2020, and was not in 2024. I do not know what in God's name baseball is been very good to me. And historically, they've relied on minor leaguers and college athletes and independent league players, because the games basically occurred in the middle of the Major League season. There will be, during the middle of the Major League Baseball, what do they call it? All-Star Weekend, Major League Baseball All-Stars. They will probably, the Hall of Fame game, excuse me, All-Star game. And some of those will probably go for 10 days. So it'll give them an opportunity to all sit out, and they'll be able to go out there and play baseball, American baseball, the American sport. Go and get them out there. Could not believe that they ever hesitated when it came to Major League Baseball. And I never could have believed that they would ever stop doing Olympic wrestling. Olympic wrestling was the first sport. It was the first sport. I mean, I remember seeing these statues, and they were two naked Greeks wrestling each other, grabbing onto each other. And I thought it was a thing that was from the very beginning needed to be part of the Olympics. But they're saying Olympic wrestling is they have two kinds, Greco-Roman and freestyle. Greco-Roman, for those who don't know, Greco-Roman wrestling is upper body. Freestyle wrestling is upper body, lower body, whatever you have to do to get control of the person. So that's how that has been going. The Olympics, they're going to get them back in there, men's freestyle. They've got women's freestyle and then men's Greco Roman. And so hopefully it'll be, you know, we'll see, because I know that there was the RAF, what is it, Real American Wrestling. Real American Wrestling on Fox Nation. And it was basically being started by Hulk Hogan. It was not fake. It was not jumping off the top rope. It wasn't doing any of that stuff. It was all about Hulk Hogan and these wrestlers going out there and competing legitimately as wrestlers. You know, nothing off the top rope. Nothing like that. Just things that made you go out there and be a badass wrestler with balance and recognition and all the things that it took for you to go out there. So 330-673-1234, the toll free number 800-669-4100. You're up next. Hello.
6: Hi, Bob.
4: Hello.
6: I was just wondering, with the Canadian wildfires, with the smoke buffering, you know, northeast Ohio.
4: Yeah.
6: Does that give the military a chance to move stuff around on the railways? And
4: I don't
6: block satellites enough to.
4: Wait. So you're saying that that because of the smoke, what, satellites or people wouldn't be able to see us moving military things into position? Is that what you're saying?
6: Well, yeah, the smoke blocks stuff, satellites,

0: But yeah, I mean, I think that.
1: But yeah, if
0: I don't. Go ahead.
1: If the sky is like cloudy tonight or for a couple days, wouldn't that be a good chance to reposition some equipment so you're.
0: Well, what I mean, so are you saying move equipment so other countries don't see us move it?
1: Right.
0: Like which country? Like Iran?
1: Or anybody.
0: Yeah.
1: Wouldn't it be a good time to take advantage of a natural?
0: Well, I guess it all depends on how much smoke there is. When they had the massive fires up in Nova Scotia, and they were coming down into Ohio, Pennsylvania, and the Northeast, I don't think it ever got to the point where it blocked the vision of satellites or anything like that. It caused people irritation to their throats and to their breathing, but that was about it.
1: Well, you know, gets cloudy and satellites can't see.
0: Well, that's why it's good that we have satellites that can see through clouds. They have heat. They have night vision. They have all kinds of stuff going on. I don't know. If the way that our technology is now, to think that there might be a government ability to move satellites because smoke's in the way, I don't think that's even possible. I think smoke coming through, coming down there, I think we can see through it. I think we can see through it with the heat sensors. I think we can see through it with any number of stuff. And we're not going to, you know, we're not just going to have things be that way. I mean, it doesn't really matter that there's smoke in the air. We can see past it. We can see through it. We can see over it. We can see heat. We can see night vision. We can see all kinds of stuff which would be going. So, yeah, to say that the fires are an opportunity for – I don't know if you were saying that you felt that it was in cooperation with the left – that they would be able to block our vision, or what? I just don't think there's a thing out there when it comes to satellites. I think as lame as the smoke and the thinness of the smoke that's been out there, as lame as it is, it seems to me that it would be a joke if we couldn't see through it. You're up next. Hello.
2: Hey, what's happening?
0: Hey, how you doing?
2: Not bad.
0: Good.
2: Unless the smoke was the weapon.
0: How so?
2: Well,
0: poisonous or something?
2: Well, the smoke itself, I mean, if it was all a bunch of wood trees burning and stuff, that stuff's really toxic. And then we were having plastic odors. I remember this went on for 2 summers. We had those fires coming down here and the smoke coming down here.
0: Right.
2: They at one point said that it affected 150 million people. And then that was like towards about the end of when they changed how the wind was blowing, or I mean some, you know, if the wind just started blowing a different way or whatever, it wasn't as bad. It was still burning, but you know,
0: yeah,
2: like you know, it seemed as though it could even have been a trial run on how they were seeing how the winds blow, and you got to remember they've been working on like really, really, really, really bad stuff, and we just got a little taste of it with COPE. You know what I mean? So I mean, there's just things that they could, you know, if you can smell the smoke that far away, they can send just about anything in that small, you know, particle size.

0: 2.5 and smaller. It's incidentally one of our biggest pollutions all throughout the entire country is PM2.5, which is just a small particle, and it can be from like smokestacks, it can be bacteria, it can be mold, it can be dander,
1: right?
0: It can be whatever, but it's just so small, and it gets into our lungs deep, and it goes into our bloodstream. That's not good, you know, and that's why I say the smoke in and of itself could have been the weapon. You know, there's, I don't know, a dozen times more cancer-causing chemicals in that than there is in cigarette smoke.
1: Well, I look at it, I look at it like this, though. I mean, we have fires all over the country, all over the world. We have volcanoes that are spewing molten rock and smoke. And to say that we're going to use it, I believe it's one of those things that just happens. And you learn how to deal with it. It's not like it's so debilitating to anybody that they can't do anything. I mean, smoke coming down from Canada.
0: Oh, no. Well, now, when we had that smoke coming down here, you could literally see the smoke.
1: Sure.
0: All the way in Canton.
1: Right. But it wasn't blocking my vision of anything.
0: No, not at that level, not at ground level, but I understand what they're saying. A loft is, you know, it does accumulate. It would be like a cloud cover, I guess you could say. There would be no different. I mean, if there's heavy cloud cover, I don't know how well the satellites are going to work. They're, above the clouds.
1: Yeah.
0: You know, so, I mean, they're going to be limited. Mm. I mean, I kind of get that of what he was saying, but...
1: Well, it depends on what kind of satellite it is. I mean, if it's a visual satellite and it's cloudy, you can't see through it. But we have radio waves, we have infrared, we have all kinds of stuff. So we can see lots of stuff. And to be perfectly honest, at this point, if our technology can't see through the smoke, then we shouldn't be playing the game.
0: No, we're screwed anyway, if that's the case, which I'm sure it isn't, but...
1: Yeah.
0: Yeah.
1: All right, man.
0: Not even...
1: Thank you. You're up next. Hello.
2: Hi, Bob.
1: Hello. How you doing?
2: Good. How you doing? I love the show.
1: Thank you.
2: I was wondering if you have, like, a most proud moment of either, like, a sack on a quarterback or a tackle on a running back that you're most, like, proud of that you...
1: There was so much stuff. I mean, from college to pros and stuff. I can't find one particular thing. I mean, mm-hmm. I had 18 tackles on Earl Campbell back in college, which was cool. But then, you know, when I played him in the pros, he was bigger and, it was more of a brutal impact. I don't know. There was just, it's like every game had stuff that I liked. I remember coming through one time through the middle and the running back, saw me come through and there was nobody there to stop me. And he tried to put the brakes on, and I hit him in the upper body, and literally, I mean, put him on his back. It was visually a beautiful thing, but it wasn't like I hit him that hard. It was just the fact that he was trying to cut. He was trying to get the hell out of the way, but it just didn't work out that way. So, as far as great moments. Boy, I tell you what, I will tell stories about all kinds of different moments. It's impossible for me to pick just one.
2: Mm-hmm. Okay, one of the questions was going to be if you ever played against Earl Campbell, but you
1: answered
2: that.
1: So. Well, he was smaller back then in college. I mean, he was still a good sized running back, but. We had a defense that played against that we at Notre Dame that we played well against the Wishbone, and basically everybody had their job, and if everybody did their job, then I was I should have been free to make the tackle. So it worked out pretty well that way. And but they're just, you know, there was a lot of hits. I didn't have a lot of sacks because I had to play right from the middle. And, you know, usually I was being hit by two guys at a time. But when I did get through, I remember, oh, God, who was the quarterback for Kansas City? Blackman? Blackage? Anyway, he tried to make a move. He turned. He started running. I dove. I caught him by the ankle. Todd Blackledge. I caught him by the ankle and tripped him up, and he fell down. And I remember him looking back at me and saw that it was me that got the sack. And he just goes, oh, jeez. And he just started shaking his head like, I can't believe Golic got me. So it was a good feeling. And at that point, I said to him, oh, yeah, baby, I'm coming after you. And he goes, shut up. We used to have, you know, we had so much fun. And it was so competitive, obviously. Mm-hmm. But we had so much fun just slamming on each other all the time. Talking to each other before plays, after plays. Mm-hmm. You know, it was one of those things. I mean, I had Kansas or St. Louis when I was with the Raiders. I was just bleeding from the hands, and I just started drawing like Indian war paint on my face with blood, with my own blood. And when we got to the line and the center came up and Courtney Hall, and he looked and he started looking down at himself like wondering if he was the one that was bleeding. I said, no, man, it's me. He goes, I'm coming after you. And he goes, you're nuts. And so, you know, we would just have our little conversations with each other as the game went on. So a lot of times we didn't say anything. We just went and played. But, you know, mm-hmm. we like to goof around once in a while.
2: Yeah. I appreciate you taking
1: all
2: right, the call and asking questions.
1: Like yeah. You're up next. Hello.
3: Hey, Bob.
1: Hey, what's up?
3: The person calling about the smoke, go get some education. You can, Bob, if we were totally covered with smoke and clouds, there's satellites that can see down.
1: Mm-hmm.
3: Hasn't this guy ever watched us or even like NCIS and seen us do a raid on somebody?
1: Yep.
3: You know?
1: Well, like I said, a lot of these things have heat signatures, so you can see where the people, the live bodies are running around, and that goes through. You can literally sometimes see the clouds floating away, but you can still clearly see the bodies and their body heat.
3: Yeah, what was your thing about the Olympics?
1: Oh, they were talking about how the baseball is going into the Olympics, and I guess this year, they're usually baseball has a hard time being in the Olympics because it's during their season. But this year, they're going to have about 10 days off during the All-Star game. So bunches of guys can go and compete. For America.
3: Not even this year. It's in 2000.
1: In 28, right.
3: 28.
1: Yep.
3: Yeah.
1: Yep.
3: But they got them crappy X game things in there. And I bet you half of the Winter Olympics now is X game stuff. You know, so I don't know what we're going to have, but I've heard there's been some stuff that we're having because we're having the Olympics.
1: Yeah. Well, I hated the fact that at one point they took wrestling out of the Olympics, and I'm thinking if there was an original sport, an original competition, I mean, two guys one-on-one grappling with each other. I mean, that would be that. Would that? I mean, there's statues made of Greek people battling each other, just grabbing and twisting and things like that. So, the fact that they have to keep piddling in wrestling and trying to make it part of the Olympics again, it's a joke. I mean, it should be. It was the original of all.
3: Yeah. Yeah, long jump too, I think, because they used to jump with weights. You'd run up there with the weights and then maneuver them so you went further. Probably the dash sort of thing.
1: Yeah. Well, remember too, any of the running things, like the, for instance, the marathon. Was named such because there was a battle going on, and somebody had to, one of the Greeks had to run from the battle to Marathon, which was the name of the city, to let people know that the battle was on and they needed help, and so, but he had to run over 26 miles to get there, so that was the beginning of the marathon. Again, very basic, very much, you know, not complex. You know, you didn't really have any kind of feeling like, well, why should this sport be in it? Well, that was one of the original sports, and it should always be in it.
3: Well, you got your marathon backwards, Bob.
1: I do.
3: He ran from the battle to bring back the result.
1: Okay.
3: So that's what it is. He didn't run from marathon was where the battle was at.
1: Okay. I couldn't remember what the thing was. I just know that one of the cities in Greece was Marathon. I mean, back at the time, it wasn't like a country. It wasn't like Greece. A country and a bunch of cities. Everybody, Athens and Sparta and all those, they were all city-states. They basically were related, but they were all individuals.
3: Well, I'll give you an update. It's now 1-1 in the England-Argentina game. Argentina just scored.
1: Messi? Did Messi score?
3: I don't know.
1: No, no? Number. Okay.
3: I got the sound off, so I can't.
1: Yeah.
3: They scored. It was England 1-0. Now it's 1-1. So at least if nobody scores, they're going to play another half hour, and then they're going to penalty kick.
1: Yeah. Oh, God.
3: This Iranian thing,
1: yeah.
3: With them in the holding on to that strait, it ain't going to last long, Bob. Saudi Arabia and some of these other people, they're going to put a daggone pipeline in, which means things don't have to go through. And if these Iranians don't get their act together, if I was Trump, I'd say, hey, you got 2 hours to get away from the coast, because in 2 hours, there's going to be no coast.
1: Yeah.
3: We're going to run the B-52s in. We're going to run the B-1s. And we're going to run the B-2s in, and the B-2s are going to start dropping those earthquake penetrator bombs.
1: Well, we've got them that are up to the size of 30,000-pound bunker busters, 30,000, yeah. 15 tons. And we haven't used those so far. We've only used the 5,000-pound bunker busters. But if we started getting into the 30,000-pound ones and dropping them, you know, every quarter of a mile along the shoreline, boy, tell me then you're going to control the Strait of Hormuz. It ain't going to happen.
3: What I was thinking, Bob, you go drop them charges out there in the oil field. And you want to see fracking?
1: Yeah.
3: We'll just wipe the whole thing up. And you won't have, you know, goodbye oil.
1: Yeah. Well, I mean, and again, we talked about the nukes, and Trump always said it was about the nukes, and they hated Israel, they hated hated America, whether they went after them, after Israel or us or Europe or whatever. But the reality is, all they would have to do would be to drop a couple of nukes in the Saudi oil field or a Bahrain oil fields. I mean, something that is going to contaminate the very thing that we're trying to control. And or drop a couple of they get a couple of nukes, drop them in the Strait of Hormuz. I mean, you're going to be talking about contaminated water, contaminated and all kinds of stuff. I mean, talk about getting through now. Yeah, try to get through after they drop a couple of nukes in the Strait of Hormuz. It is Donald Trump is doing the right thing. And like I said, they didn't even have to attack Iraq, or excuse me, they didn't even have to attack Israel. All they had to do would be to start to nuke some oil fields, and at that point sit back and say, okay, what's the half-life of radiation in these, as it kind of dissipates over 10,000 years through the oil fields? And then what? Then watch oil prices and gas prices go up.
3: Yeah. But the thing is, they've only got a limited time, Bob. They're going to be, I mean, if you look at that Strait of Hormuz, the point, it's like in a, goes out, it don't go out on Iran's side. It's like a receiver from, it's a cup. It's like a circle around the point, which is where somewhere else. And they're going to put pipeline across there and say, goodbye. We're not, you want to pay charge fees and stuff? Goodbye. We're going to ship it right over the pipeline. We're going to load our tankers in Saudi Arabia or Kuwait or somewhere like that. And yep. I mean, you got nothing in Iran. I mean, they got nothing now. Mr. Sherrod Brown.
1: Yes.
3: I don't understand what this guy's running. You know, he lost. You count the Libertarian candidate to run, Rand. He lost 53% to 46%.
1: Okay.
3: So he, no. This is when he had the election with Mr. Marino beat his butt.
1: Okay.
3: He thinks he's going to pick up all them people that voted for Bernie Marino and voted for the Libertarian who didn't want to vote for him the last time. And he wants to talk Epstein stuff. How about the fact he said, I don't know how long he's in the Senate, but I know he was there for 6 years. He sat on his butt and didn't do anything about it. But old Mr. Houston didn't vote.
1: There we
3: neither
1: go.
3: Neither did you.
1: Yeah. So, all right, man. Hey, thank you. You're up next. Hello.
4: Oh, yes, sir, Mr. Bob.
1: Hey.
4: I want to go way back to where we're talking about the auto pound.
1: Sure.
4: Question that needs to be asked to Mr. Biden was, why didn't he use the auto pen whenever he pardoned his family?
1: Yes.
4: You need to ask him, and you need that. Ask his staff and the person that run the auto pen why they did that. And, it would be a very interesting response if they got any at all. And the other thing, we were talking about this pollution and everything.
1: Right.
4: And they talk about parts per million and things and about our exhaust things and with the gas cars and the diesel engines and all these things.
1: Yep.
4: And you remember back a few years ago when all those volcanoes were going off over there.
1: Sure.
4: North of Britain.
1: Yep.
4: And they closed the airlines down because there was so much pollution up there. They were worried about the planes falling out of the sky.
1: Yep.
4: And we aren't talking about pounds of material. We're talking about tons of material.
1: Mm-hmm.
4: And, I mean, you know, these people with this air pollution and things like that, I'm not saying that we shouldn't do what we can to be friendly to the environment, but their ideas of how to go about it is pretty crazy.
1: Got that right. Hey, thank you for the call. Let me get a couple spots and we'll be right back after this.
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1: All right, welcome back to the Bob Gunnell Show, 330-673-1234. 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You're up next. Hello.
11: Hey, Bob. It's the Frog Lady.
1: Hey, Froggy. What's up?
11: Well, I'll tell you what. I wanted to change the whole conversation to a blessing.
1: Sure.
11: I'm going out of town on Friday to my family reunion. And I stopped to fill my gas tank up. And it seems sort of funny that my credit card didn't seem like it checked out. But the marquee said, you're ready to pump. And $25 worth of gas went in my tank, and I didn't have to pay a penny.
1: Wow. How the heck did that happen? I mean, that's just wild.
11: Somebody did it. You know, I had two other blessings this week. I went to Culver's, and I have never been to Culver's, and I disagreed with the girl because I said, do you give a senior drink? She says, oh, we give 5%.
1: Yeah.
11: I thought to myself, what a waste that is.
1: Yeah, no kidding.
11: Drink, which is the cheapest thing that they can give you. People don't understand. They're raking it in off fountain drinks. And, here the guy in front of me paid for me and the guy behind me.
1: Wow, that's cool. That is very cool. Yeah.
11: It is. And I went to Mark's to pick up some medication, and when I got in there, there was only one electric cart, and it had a sign on it, and it says, sorry for the inconvenience, but this cart is out of service. And I turned it on, and it had a full charge. So I got on it, and I rode over to the service desk, and I said, what's wrong with it? They said, well, it's not holding a charge. I said, well, as long as it holds it long enough for me to get to the pharmacy and back. I rode it to the pharmacy. I went through produce and got some oranges, and I came up through the dairy and got some cottage cheese, and the thing ran all the way till I parked it and left.
1: Right.
11: Right. So I've had three blessings this week.
1: It sounds like it. Thank you. You're up next. Hello. Hello? Hello, how are you? Won't you lend me your name? Hello, how are you? Won't you jump in the game? That's right. I don't know all these songs. Sorry. Just ain't gonna happen.
12: It's time to rock, baby!
1: Come on, baby! Tick, tick, tock. Tick, tick, tock.
12: Let me hear you.
1: Tick, tick, tock. Tick, tick, tock.

0: 93 degrees. Good afternoon. I'm Tom Feaser, WNIR News. 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Contact them at 330-730-2025. Well, Akron will extend their hours at the Summit Lake Community Center to help provide some cooling for those residents out there dealing with this summer heat. The center is located at 380 West Crozier Street and will be open from 9 a.m. until 9 p.m. All other City of Akron Community Centers will be open during their regular business hours. The city will continue to monitor the temperatures and will extend community center hours as necessary. Well, it will be a hot and humid one today as the air quality alert has been issued for Summit, Portage, and Medina counties. If you have breathing problems, be sure to take it easy or limit your outdoor activities. Air quality will be unhealthy for sensitive groups today. This includes children, the elderly, and those with breathing difficulties. A Canton man had a really bad day after accidentally shooting himself with a stolen gun. Police say they were dispatched to a home on Fulton Road Northwest. Following a report of a shooting on the scene, police found a 19-year-old man shot in the buttocks. Police also finding the AK-47 rifle and a semi-automatic pistol. It was later discovered that the rifle was reported stolen by the Akron Police Department, the man telling police that he was shot by another person, but after an investigation, they determined that he mistakenly shot himself. Akron will, U.S. Marshals Service, the Akron Bureau of Alcohol and Tobacco, Firearms, and Explosives have increased a reward for information on the 2011 murder of a Canton man who was fatally shot after he arrived at a Bible study class back in September of 2011. 22-year-old Dale Settle of Canton, shot in the stomach during that confrontation, rushed to the hospital those years ago, and he died the next day. The reward has now been increased from $10,000 to $25,000. If you have any tips, the number to call, 1-888. The number 283-8477. A 16-year-old boy is one of two suspects wanted in connection with a deadly shooting in Canton. That teen is charged with murder in the death of 19-year-old Jordan Horton of Canton, who suffered from a gunshot wound to the back and pronounced dead at the scene. He was found in a parking lot on Allen Page Drive. Through the investigation, Canton detectives identified two suspects in that shooting. An arrest warrant has been issued for 25-year-old Jason Singletary of Canton. If you have any information, give them a call, 330-489-3144. That's the Canton Police Department. A heat advisory yesterday didn't stop racers at Derby Downs. The Derby held rally challenges yesterday in Masters, Superstock, and Stock divisions, featuring some of the best young racers from as far away as Canada and Japan. Over 300 racers are in town this week. Race day is Saturday. Well, do keep in mind, you can always check out that local news any hour of the day. It's always available a click away at WNIR.com. Newstime 510. We'll have your WNIR traffic scan and your weather forecast straight ahead.
1: 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Best to put it down before a rain so it washes in and starts working quicker. So, I know it's hot, and the pool looks really inviting, but you just have a short list of chores this month. 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
0: 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We've scoured the roadways, and we don't see a whole lot of accidents out there. Things are looking pretty darn good on the old roadways. Your WNIR weather forecast. Today we are looking at temperatures reaching 95 degrees, a heat index of 103, and temperatures down to 72 degrees tonight, back up to 92 tomorrow as we do a slow creep down in temperatures throughout the next few days. And we do want to congratulate Gary Scarborough and his girlfriend as well, that he worked very hard in the Medina Youth Baseball Association Championship game. The Rangers playing the Rockies over the weekend, a tight game in the final inning, and the ground ball to first base ended that game with the Rangers winning that 2026 championship. Congratulations to Gary Scarborough and all the folks there. Their 19-17 win put them as number one. WNIR News Time 512, and we currently have 92 degrees at the Talk of Akron. And by the way, Bob, you know, you were on the Browns. Gary would make a great coach. He was a he taught these kids, like the kids, you know, he pepped them up. He knew how to, like, talk to them. Mm-hmm. He's a pretty good coach. I think he'd be good for the Browns.
2: Okay. Browns, well, we'll see what we can do.
0: Yeah, I mean, see what you can do.
2: I mean, if I can... Yeah, maybe. I mean, I'd like to be a coach first, but
0: well, I mean, maybe Gary would let you coach with him.
2: Maybe.
0: Maybe. I don't know.
2: We could be that lucky.
0: Yeah, yeah. I mean, coach, you know, Gary and Bob. Gary and Bob show.
2: Yeah.
0: Oh well. It's just a thought.
2: It's well, congratulations to him.
0: He's very good. It was just so nice to watch him. Like, they were down in the game and then, you know, you would think most people would be like, ah, you know what, we, you know, get down. He just started running all over the field and getting all these kids pepped up and, you know, pointing where you, what you need to do, go over there, stand up. And I was like, man, this is going to be a tough one, but he pulled it off. So that's what the Browns need. They need people like you to coach.
2: Damn right.
0: You know, people like Gary. Me, I just, they'd totally lose if I was on there.
2: We'll let you do the announcing.
0: I'll just do the announcing. Okay.
2: And so congratulations, Gary.
0: Yep.
2: All right, man.
0: All right. There you go.
2: Bye.
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Yeah, you can't beat the 80s hair bands. You can't. Some of that stuff is just absolutely kicking it, I swear. Love this. Love this stuff.

I don't know, man. That's just, I don't know if that's real. See, that's the sad thing about it. It says, Ozzy Osbourne featuring Bonnie Tyler, Lightning Never Dies. And, but they never show the two of them together. So, are there, is this AI doing a mashup of Bonnie and Ozzy or not? Don't know. I would hesitate to say I don't care because, you know, it'd always be cool to know that they were all performing together and the crossovers and all those things were cool. The idea that you could see them, I don't know, not as cool when it was when you actually saw it. For instance, but then again, when you're talking about them being gone, Ozzy gone, Bonnie gone, if you can put them together performing, I mean, this is kind of like what's that Michael Jackson thing that he's got going, that hologram. Is anybody out there going, oh, I'm not going to go watch a Michael show. I'm not going to go watch a Michael Jackson show because it's he's not with us anymore. I don't know, man. I just, it's given us some interesting choices. 330-673-1234. The toll-free number is 800-669-4100. So we'll, a House GOP confirms a plan to enact as much of the Save America Act as possible. By the way, the House has passed the daylight savings bill. It would stay as we would not change times. You know, wouldn't spring forward, fall back, spring forward, that sort of thing. We would stay only on basically where we are. The daylight savings. We would stay where we are. That's what the House put through. I don't know if the Senate's going to be go through. You know, the funny thing is that there's a lot of people out there saying, well, I just don't want the poor little children to go out and wait for the bus in the dark. Well, who cares? Who cares? Most of the little kids have their parents or a guardian walk them out to the bus anyway, so what's the big deal? So what? Who cares? And in the summertime, you know, the sun comes up. This morning it was about, I woke up and I was like, oh, crap. And I looked and it was like 5:30. And I could just see that the sky was starting to lighten. And I was like, oh, boy, you know, I better shut my eyes pretty quick or I'm going to miss the opportunity to get back to sleep again. But yeah, I mean, summertime, sun starts coming up at about 5:40, 5:45, goes down about 9:30, 9:45, and during the longest time of the season of the year. But when it comes down to it, as one of the politicians said, I'm only looking out for the children. Well, you know what? I also don't like the fact that when we fell back, that I had to go out and after work and go out in the dark. And on the shortest day of the seasons, I'd go out there and it would be hell. You would see like 5:30, 5:30, 5 o'clock. You would see the sun going down. Sorry, by the time you get to 7 and I'm walking out the door, it's dead-ass dark. So, you know what?
quit your, oh, I don't want to get up this early and I don't want to do this and it's going to be dark and it's me. You know what? Shut up. You know what? We're going to make a decision. Right now, the House has put through daylight savings to stay. And reality is that leave it alone. Who cares? Leave it alone. Let the kids get up in the dark in the middle of the morning. And I'm still I will still have to go to leave work at night in the dark. It won't be as dark or as dark for so long. But you know, it's just one of those things. You can't bend over for everybody. Leave it alone. If you ever want to see kids go out and get exercise again, go out and train, go out and run, go out and ride their bike, go out there and practice, leave the daylight savings alone. Let them go out there and do the things that they do and stay out as long as they can. And when the winter comes and things start getting darker quicker, hey, at least they'll still be, you know, they'll be able to do things later in the afternoon or early evening. So what do you think? Is it, I know that there's been a lot of controversy over the idea that we should stay with daylight savings. I know for a fact, because I've talked to a number of people, that they have come out and said, we've got to go with standard time. We've got to go back, and it's got to be standard time. And the rest of us are out there going, you know what, we like it to be light later. So how do you fit into all this? I know. Is it they're going to do what they want to do. They're going to do what they want to do. Is it important to us? You know, it'll be, even if it doesn't go our way, it'll be inconvenient to us. But reality is that whatever they choose, we're going to choose. I would like the sun be up later. I don't want it to be up early in the morning. Early in the morning is when you're supposed to sleep, except for you school kids. And by the way, I got up in the morning when I was in school. I went and got on the bus, and it was dark out, so what the hell? Who cares? So what do you think? Do we stay daylight savings time where it is right now and leave it there all year long, or do we go the other direction? When we fall back to

0: Think of it. The quarterback from the Titans, the rookie.
1: Oh, shoot.
0: Yeah.
1: And I know you're talking about.
0: The reason I was asking that is so obviously they know they're getting recorded. They know they're being interviewed and, you know, all that stuff. Being in the military, watching military movies and stuff, I'm like, yeah, that didn't happen. Yeah, that didn't happen. That couldn't happen.
1: Yeah.
0: So I was just calling to see if you ever watched it, get your opinion on if the stuff that they show really does happen, or if it, they're doing it just because they know they're being video recorded.
1: Well, a lot of
0: they do to each other.
1: Yeah, a lot of those, and I haven't watched that. I don't really watch Hard Knocks, mainly because they call it Hard Knocks, which is, you know, they pick a team to follow for training camp, and there are no Hard Knocks. They're a bunch of wusses. We knocked the hell out of each other hard when I played. I tried to watch the Hard Knocks show. And these guys at practice, and they don't do squat to get themselves ready. That's why guys are getting hurt. That's why guys' teams aren't ready. They're not playing hard enough. They're not hitting hard enough. They're not getting ready for the season. So, so as far as watching those, yeah, I don't, because I just don't think they do what they say they're going to do. But when you look at something, for instance, the TV show, the movie Rudy, I was the Notre Dame player who, and I played with him my freshman year. He was a senior. I was on the field. I was, you know, when he made the sack. But the rest of the movie, bull. You know, there was just a lot of stuff that was not real. And
0: and again, I don't know if you want to, if you have Netflix, watch it. It's called Quarterback.
1: Okay.
0: And they followed them around, and Joe Flacco was pretty interesting about how he went from Cleveland to Cincinnati and, you know, traveled around. But just some of the trash talking that Baker Mayfield was doing and just some of the scenes made me feel like I was watching a military movie. Like, yeah, they're not doing that. They're doing it because they're being recorded.
1: Because they're being recorded. I'll, you know what? I'll have to go and watch that then. I'll have to watch Flacco. You said they also did it for Baker Mayfield?
0: Yep, and Jaden Daniels.
1: Okay.
0: From the Commanders. And what is cool about it, though, is Jaden Daniels got hurt. So we talked about how he wanted to play, but the team doctors are like, no, you're not allowed to play. We're not going to allow you to play. And the other quarterback was Cam Ward for Tennessee.
1: Oh, Cam Ward, gotcha.
0: And he talks about getting picked first. And, I mean, it's cool to see how the draft process goes from, you know, being a number one pick on a terrible team and all that. But I just wanted your opinion, and I'll call you in a month or so.
1: That'll be cool. I'll take a look at the show and, you know, and see what it's all about.
0: Yep. It's just called Quarterback on Netflix.
1: Gotcha. All right, man. Thank you.
0: Thanks, Bob.
1: Stay up. You're up next. Hello. Hello.
2: Hey, Bob, just one quick question.
1: Yeah.
2: How did the air conditioner repair go yesterday?
1: It has kept on working. So I haven't, I've left it alone. Like I said, whatever this fuse thing is, and I made sure it was aligned correctly, and I put it back in, and it kicked on. So right now, I just figure as long as that's the case, and I've cleaned it, I've cleaned the condenser coils and all those things that they tell you to do. Hopefully all will be well.
2: God bless you.
1: Thank you very much. All right, man.
2: All right. Thank you.
1: You're up next. Hello.
3: Hey. I picked the front of a Norfolk Southern low

0: locomotive off the track myself. The train, the engine.
1: Mm-hmm. You did.
0: And they wouldn't let me play starter in my football team. What's something wrong with that picture?
1: Well, the thing that's wrong with the picture is in no way, shape, or form, at any time during the football game, do you have to pick up the front of a train. So that's a dumb thing to be good at. You should be good at doing things like playing football. If you're doing good, it's like all these people said, oh my God, you got to do pull-ups and you've got to be able to do this and you've got to be able to do this and train like this and run this fast. I didn't run a great 40. I couldn't do pull-ups. At one point I got to be friends with Nitro, Dan Clark, and Lori Fetrick Ice from the American Gladiators. I couldn't have made the team or even competed against them, because you had to be able to do certain things in order to be a competitor, one of the challengers. And I couldn't do it. You know, never tried because I didn't have to. But I thought, I watched these guys. I went down to the tryouts and stuff, and these guys had to run 40 so fast, and they had to do pull-ups, and they had to do all this stuff. And I was like, oh, my God. In my good days, I couldn't do that. So bottom line is this. It's not how much you can lift. It's not how much you can, how fast you can run. It's about playing football. You know, sometimes the two mesh. One year with Cleveland, and I know I'm spending so much time talking about this. One year with Cleveland, there was a kid that came in, and he was a nose tackle. And it was after my like third year with the team, third or fourth year. And this guy was he had hair all over his body. He had a beard. And he used to shave a strip across his neck just so you could see the difference between his chest hair and his facial hair. And nice guy. We call him the terrorist because basically he looked like a terrorist. I mean, it was back before 2001, so it was just, oh my God, he's a terrorist. It's okay. And this guy, we were sitting one time in the middle of training camp. We had had dinner. We were sitting to have meetings and watch film. And we were sitting in the weight room, just kind of hanging out and shooting the breeze and drinking coffee and all that. And he goes over and he puts, I think it was 400, and he had like 415 pounds on a bench press. And on an incline bench press, not the flat bench press, the incline, the one that you don't, you know, it's harder to do. And by the way, he wasn't working out. He was just killing time until we started meetings. He went over, he had to put like 415 on it. And he starts doing reps with this. And I'm looking at him, and I'm thinking, holy crap. How the hell do I keep my job when there's a guy that plays the same position as me that is the most monstrous thing I've ever seen? 2 days later, he left. He left camp. He got up before breakfast, packed his car, and left because he didn't want to do it. He was strong. He wasn't as good from the football standpoint doing that thing. So, and he, you know, the pounding, he didn't, he was strong as a bull, didn't like the pounding. didn't like the beating, didn't like the impact. So, yeah, picking up a train, who cares? Doesn't matter. It's a nice circus trick. So let us know when the circus passes through again. 330-673-1234. You're up next. Hello.
2: Boy, that was quick.
1: Yay, what's happening?
2: I'm just sitting down here at East 55th Street looking at the chemtrails over the lake.
1: Oh, boy.
2: It's a typical day.
1: What the heck are you doing at East 55th? Are you going to the Agora for a concert?
2: No, I was just jet skiing, and I stopped here along the way because your call answered. So I told
1: Oh, okay. So
2: I thought I'd sit here for a minute.
1: Gotcha.
2: You know, do you think Bo Jackson worked out and did pull-ups every day, or was he just a natural athlete?
1: He was a natural athlete. He was a natural athlete. You know who also was like that was Herschel Walker. Herschel Walker, he did push-ups and sit-ups. And he ate Snickers bars. It was his favorite food. And he just, you know, but he was one of the most incredible running backs out of Georgia ever.
2: We had a guy like that in high school. He wasn't the biggest guy in the world, but when you ran into him, he felt like he hit a rock.
1: Yeah, yeah.
2: Just solid as can be.
1: Yep.
2: He was fast. Everything happened. You wonder what happens to many of these athletes. These guys that were just spectacular, and then they disappeared. You know, I had a nephew that was in the valley in Independence. There was this workout place, and they put you in a harness, and they set a what's it called, a walking machine. You know what I'm talking about? Tread walker, tread machine. Okay,
1: that's right. Yeah,
2: and they set it up. They set it up to so many miles an hour, and then you jump onto it.
1: Okay,
2: at that running speed.
1: Oh wow!
2: He was jumping onto it at 28 miles an hour.
1: Oh my God!
2: And he was. Went to the skates and hurdles. There wasn't anything he couldn't do. Slightly autistic. But there was no ambition for him to go further into anything after that.
1: Yeah.
2: The guy in track could be anything. He could be a baseball player, a football player, or anything that requires speed. He could be anything.
1: Yeah. So, yeah, because some of the fastest, what was that, Ronaldo Nehemiah, I think, was the track guy. He was the fastest man in the world. At one point, and he became a wide receiver for the 49ers. And they would throw the ball at him, and it would hit him in the helmet and bounce off. So he could run, but he couldn't catch very well.
2: It's like the movie The Replacement.
1: Yeah, exactly. God, that best line ever. What was what was that line? Pain fades, chicks dig scars, glory lasts forever. It was like the best line ever in that movie.
2: Gene Hackman line?
1: No, that was actually the quarterback. He did that, got in there and said, pain fades, chicks dig scars, glory lasts forever. Get out there. And they all just went, oh, I mean, if somebody had said that in my huddle, I would have been gone, dude, all right.
2: You know, I had a high school with fast guys. I mean, I would run a 52-second quarter mile and come in third place against my own team.
1: Oh, okay.
2: You never got any glory. Here you are running, or you'd run a 2-minute and 3-second half mile, and you come in fourth place.
1: Yeah,
2: against the guys on your own team every time. You run a mile in 4 minutes and 20 seconds, and you come in sixth place. The guys on your own team.
1: Oh my God!
2: You know, they all went on. Many of them went on to play professional sports.
1: Yeah,
2: and you know it's for you to succeed in what you did is a tremendous feat, and no one realizes that. The amount of heartbreak, desire, work. My brother went on to play pro ball. In high school, every night for 4 years, he started in ninth grade working out, saying, I'm going to be a pro. There wasn't a night he missed in his life that he didn't go out and work out and tell himself that he was going to be a pro. And he ended up going to Arizona State, first freshman to catch in the College World Series, the winningest team in college baseball history, won the College World Series at one point when he was a freshman and a sophomore, then went into semi-pro where they were the second-place world champion semi-pros at the Anchorage Glacier Pilots out of Alaska, played on the college the all-star team, but all it takes is one little muscle to screw up your entire career.
1: Yeah. Yeah, it really does. It really does. You don't know. And I hear from a lot of times people go, well, you know, I played in high school and I blew my knee out. And, you know, you don't know. You don't know. Had I blown my had my first knee injury early in high school, would I have fought to come back? My first big knee injury wasn't until the last game my senior year in college, and I was about to be drafted, and so I was kind of like, okay, I need to battle through this. You know, it's life gives us things that alter our mindset also. It's not just, say, hey, here's an opportunity. I'm going to be able to do this. I'm going to do it forever. There's other things in our life that that we have to consider, too.
2: Right, and they interfere.
1: And they interfere. Yeah.
2: You know who was another Bo Jackson? And I had the opportunity to work for him for a year and a half when I was a kid, was Reggie Jackson. And he went out to try out for baseball on a $5 bet that he couldn't make the team.
1: Really?
2: Yeah, he was a football player, and he went out for the Arizona State team
1: on a
2: $5 bet. He went on to be successful. In fact, my brother didn't strike him out, but he grounded out to my brother in the alumni game, and my brother was a freshman at 18 years old.
1: Oh, jeez.
2: So that's how I got to know him, but it was through that relationship. He'd go to all the games, and I used to sit by him, and one day he says, "What do you want, kid?" I said, "A job." And I'm still sitting there, and he looked at me like, I'm about as big as his leg,
1: Okay.
2: He says, "What do you want, kid?" I said, "A job. You think I came over here just to sit here?" He handed me his card for Gary Walker. He says, "Here, I need a runner." And I ended up doing all sorts of cool stuff. We drove a Palm Beach camper home around the country with Gary Walker in there and negotiated contracts for a lot of the big leaguers, and got to go through New York and Toronto and Oakland when Reggie was negotiating with those teams.
1: Oh, that's cool.
2: It was exciting. When you're that young, you don't realize what you're involved in, the history you're involved in.
1: Right, right. You just feel like you're being kind of pushed around, and you got to do this and you got to do that. You don't realize how much you're learning, and how much it's going to count in your future. And you don't realize how much it gives you an opportunity to realize that there's a lot of things that you're learning that you can add to your repertoire and possibly, choose as your final occupation, if that ever comes to you.
2: If it ever comes to you, the history of it all just shocks me. And I met so many people. If now I was in those situations, my maturity would change in my relationship with everything that happened with the world, because I would have understood that. Like in New York one time, George Steinbrenner gave me a personal tour of Yankee Stadium.
1: Okay.
2: It was pretty cool.
1: Yeah.
2: He just grabbed me like a kid, like I was his son. "Hey, kid, let's go," and he was walking through the stadium, so he took me through and he showed me everything that happened. It was historical. I didn't think of that at the time as being something spectacular.
1: Right.
2: But it really is. When I was a kid, my grandfather, my uncle, believe it or not, his father owned the first grocery store in Cuyahoga County. It was on Broadway and Greenhurst Avenue in Maple Heights, Ohio. Stop 9, they called it, because Stop 9 was the stagecoach stop. Stop 9.
1: Oh, okay.
2: The town was Stop 10. And they had pictures of the stagecoaches out front and the guys sitting on the porch with the rifles guarding everything. And they told stories about the mafia coming in to take their slot machines out. And Shelley Walsh used to come by every day and buy a pint of wild Irish Rose. And I didn't realize the stories they were telling me in 1963 were from 1890.
1: Oh, jeez.
2: 1910. I think about that. Now I'd go anything to go back in time. My uncle, he died a few years ago at 100 years old. He played the trumpet at Roosevelt's funeral.
1: Yeah.
2: He told us. We found that in his paperwork when he died. So these people, like yourself, the history of what's happened to you isn't going to happen or isn't even going to come out into the surface until something happens to you.
1: Yeah. Yeah, you don't realize this. And sometimes you just do what you when I started at Notre Dame my freshman year, I was only 17. I was just 17 years old when I was starting, but had I thought about that, that could have changed things. But, you know, I ignored all that, all the peripheral stuff, and just did what the coaches told me to do. So, you know, you just never know. My son said to me one time, he goes, "Man, you had a lot of stories." I said, "Gage, life is stories. You know, you get stories from life. Everything has an angle, has a story. They're all cool." And he goes, "You know what?" He goes, "I didn't even look at it that way." I said, "These stories that I tell aren't just stories. They're just, you know, they're just things that happened to a 17-year-old or an 18-year-old kid at Notre Dame. I mean, it just wasn't, but everybody has stories." You know, and it's cool.
2: Well, you're lucky you have a platform and people asking your questions to jar your memory to bring them to the surface.
1: Yeah, because, you know, that's a good point, because you're sitting around and not thinking about it, they could fade away pretty quickly. And then I'd have to lie to you about stuff because I wouldn't remember actually what happened.
2: You know, I tell people stories about my life once in a while, and they don't believe them. And I said, "Listen, I don't have to lie about my life. It's so exciting."
1: Right.
2: As a matter of fact, I under-exaggerated it so that it would be more credible for you, because you'd never believe the real story. So it's
1: well, you got to come up. You got to do a book or something, because, you know, all the different directions, all the different things that that you've done, said, and been involved in. That sounds like a book.
2: Well, it is. It is. The one I'm working on right now, I'm talking to a couple studios about writing a book about the painting of Jesus that I smuggled out of Cairo, which supposedly the painting of Edessa that Jesus gave to the king of Syria. So right now I'm working with a group that authenticated the Shroud of Turin to raise the funding necessary to authenticate it. Because
1: yeah.
2: Until then, it's just a nice piece of painting of Jesus on a rope. You know?
1: Yeah.
2: But it's, you know, that's a book in itself.
1: I want to come hang with you. I mean, I just play football. I mean, you're talking about life. You're talking about important life things going on. So, yeah. So one of these days I'm going to come hang with you for a while.
2: We should do that. That would be fun.
1: Okay.
2: Listening to where you're going to be and where events are happening. And you're always out in Mahoning County or somewhere crazy. You know, speaking of that, you know, I drive to Pennsylvania at night, and all the way there, I'm listening to the guy that plucks the chickens that night then from WNIR.
1: Okay.
2: I forget what his name is. Okay.
1: Ron, yeah.
2: Yeah, oh, not Ron, the other guy.
1: Oh, gotcha. Yeah, late.
2: Yeah, okay.
1: Yeah.
2: Yeah. And I'm listening to him all night long, all the way to the Pennsylvania border. I drive to Grafton, Ohio, where the owl raped the chicken. The whole time, Bob Golic, the entire time. I drive up along Route 2 along the lake and Dead Man's Curve and Whiskey Island. Can't pick you up.
1: Oh, man. You know what you have to do? You have to roll your window down and hang your left leg out. And it's kind of like the old days when your dad said, "Hey, Bobby, move those rabbit ears." Okay, wait, hold it. Right there. Okay, don't move.
2: For a week.
1: For a week. Yeah, I gotta watch this show. Stand there and hold this, and get some foil and put it on your head. That's it. Some of those peripheral areas, you might have to do that by hanging a leg out the car window or something. But I'm not saying that it's safe, and I wouldn't recommend it. But it's been known to work.
2: Yeah, I've often thought about how do I increase the coverage from WNIR, because the same thing, you hit the I-90 spur up by Route 2,
1: Yeah. Watch
2: it out. It starts drifting into either rap or country music, one of the two stations.
1: You figure it out and you let me know.
2: Okay.
1: All right, man.
2: Call my attorney.
1: Take care. All right. 330-673-1234, toll free, 800-669-4100.
3: 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Pain heals. Chicks dig scars. Glory lasts forever.
4: Right on, sir. Right on. Right on.
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1: Glory lasts forever.
4: Right on. Right on.
3: Shotgun. DC right. Flip 90. 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On the center. 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
1: All right, welcome back to the Bob Golic Show, 330-673-1234. Mother lover. Ugh. Just go and try and do something that you used to do. You do something you used to do, like just pick something up. I got to put this over here. I got to do this. And you do it. And when you're realizing you're halfway through it, what the hell was I thinking? Yeah, your body doesn't, it doesn't work the way it used to. Don't give me any crap. It just doesn't. But, you know, the bottom line is this. When you need it to do something, it's going to do something. It can do something. The phone number, 330-673-1234. The toll-free number is 800-669-4100. We are coming to the top of the hour. Don't have enough time for a... Let's see, five cat death punch. What is that?

0: 92 degrees. Good afternoon. I'm Tom Fieser, WNIR News. This news being brought to you by CNB Homes. 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That is all at CNB Homes. Well, the air quality alert has been increased throughout the day today. The alert for Summit, Portage, and Medina counties. If you're having any breathing problems, this and tomorrow will be the days you should keep your eye open for those unhealthy air quality conditions. The advisory lasting through midnight on Wednesday. Officials are trying to tell folks, try to drive less, bike more if you can to help reduce that air pollution. Use a transit or work from home if you can. They are saying turn off your engine if you can and refill your tanks after sunset, and that will help out with those air pollution conditions, according to state officials. The U.S. Marshals Service and the Bureau of Alcohol, Tobacco, Firearms, and Explosives have increased their reward for information leading to the 2011 murder of a Canton man who was fatally shot after he arrived at a Bible study class back in September on the 22nd of 2011. 22-year-old Dale Settle of Canton was shot in the stomach during a confrontation, rushed to the hospital, and died the next day. Reward has been increased from $10,000 to $25,000 for information leading to an arrest. The phone number to call, 1-888-ATF-TIPS or 1-888-283-8477. A Canton man having a really bad day after accidentally shooting himself with a stolen gun. Police were dispatched to that home on Fulton Road Northwest after a report of a shooting. Police finding that 19-year-old man shot in the buttocks. Police say they found him with an AK-47 rifle and a semi-automatic pistol. It was later discovered that that rifle was reported stolen by the Akron Police Department. The man telling police he was shot by another person, but the investigation eventually led to information showing that he mistakenly shot himself. Akron will be extending their Summit Lake Community Center hours at 380 West Crozier Street in the days ahead as they keep it open from 9 a.m. to 9 p.m. For folks trying to stay cool in these hotter temperatures, all of the City of Akron community centers will be open during their regular business hours this week. The city will continue to monitor the temperatures and will extend community center hours as necessary. A 16-year-old boy is one of two suspects wanted in connection with a deadly shooting in Akron. That teen charged with murder and the death of 19-year-old Jordan Horton of Canton, who suffered from a gunshot wound to the back, pronounced dead at the scene. He was found in a parking lot on Allen Page Drive. Through the investigation, Canton detectives identified two suspects in that shooting. An arrest warrant has been issued for 25-year-old Jason Singletary, also of Canton, charged with complicity to commit murder. If you have any information, please call the Canton Police Department. Their phone number, 330-489-3144. Well, do keep in mind, you can always check out that local news any hour of the day. It's always available a click away at WNIR.com. And we do have a news time of 6:10. 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
0: 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We have checked out the roadways. Bob and I have climbed the roof with our binoculars. We have checked all directions. No major accidents to tell you about. Your WNIR weather forecast. Today we did have a high of 95 degrees with a heat index today of 104. Quite a hot day as we dip down to 67 degrees tonight. Back up to 92 degrees tomorrow. We'll continue on in the low 90s for the remainder of the week, as we dip into the high 80s by the weekend. Do keep in mind, you can always check out that local news any hour of the day. 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
1: Are you listening? You know, we haven't talked much about our politics, about our commies and the socialists that we have, but Ronald Reagan does one of these days. Come on, Ronald Reagan. Oh, there it is. Hold it.
6: System.
1: And I. Okay, Ronald. But Ronald Reagan does
6: among themselves, which reveal they've got a great sense of humor, but they've also got a pretty cynical attitude toward their system. And I told this one, Bill, you'll have to hear it again. I told it in the car. I didn't tell this one to Gorbachev. You know, there's a 10-year delay in the Soviet Union of delivery of an automobile. And only one out of seven families in the Soviet Union own automobiles. There's a 10-year wait. And you go through quite a process when you're ready to buy, and then you put up the money in advance. And this happened to a fellow, and this is their story that they tell, this joke. That this man, he laid down his money, and then the fellow that was in charge said to him, okay, come back in 10 years and get your car. And he said, morning or afternoon? And the fellow behind the counter said, well, 10 years from now, what difference does it make? And he said, well, the plumber's coming in the morning. Just said, I don't know whether you know it or not, but I have a new hobby. I am collecting stories that I can actually prove are told among the Russian people. They make them up themselves, they tell them between themselves, reveals they got a great sense of humor, and they've also got a little cynical attitude about things in their country. And one of these stories, the one I'm going to tell you, I told to General Secretary Gorbachev, and he laughed. The story was an American and a Russian arguing about their two countries. And the American said, look, in my country, I can walk into the Oval Office, I can pound the president's desk and say, Mr. President, I don't like the way you're running our country. And the Russian said, I can do that. The American said, you can? He says, yes. I can go into the Kremlin, to the General Secretary's office, pound his desk and say, Mr. General Secretary, I don't like the way President Reagan's running his country. You know, less than one family out of seven in the Soviet Union owns an automobile. Most of the automobiles are driven by the bureaucrats. The government furnishes them and drivers and so forth. So an order went out one day to the police that anyone caught speeding, anyone, no matter who, gets a ticket. Well, Gorbachev came out of his country home, his dacha. He was late getting to the Kremlin. There was his limousine and driver waiting. He told the driver to get in the back seat. He'd drive, and down the road he went. They passed two motorcycle cops. One took out after him. And pretty soon he's back with his buddy, and his buddy says, well, did you give him a ticket? And he said, no. Well, he said, why not? Oh, he said, to him, important. Well, he said, we're told to give anybody a ticket, no matter who it is. Oh, he said, no, this one was, Well, he said, who was it? He said, I couldn't recognize him, but his driver was Gorbachev. One of the more recent ones that I heard was about the man walking along the street at night, Moscow. Soviet soldier called to him to halt. He started to run. The soldier shot him. And another man said, why did you do that? Well, he said, curfew. Well, he said, it isn't curfew yet. He said, I know. He's a friend of mine. I know where he lives. He couldn't have made it. I heard one about a fellow who went to the KGB to report that he lost his parrot. The KGB asked him why he was bothering them. Why didn't he just report it to the local police? Well, he answered, I just want you to know that I don't agree with a thing my parrot has to say. Which makes me think of a story. Everything makes me think of a story. About three dogs, an American dog and a Polish dog and a Russian dog. They were all having a visit, and the American dog was telling them about how things were in this country. He said, you know, you bark and you bark long enough, and then somebody comes along and gives you some meat. And the Polish dog said, what's meat? The Russian dog says, what's bark? I have to interrupt right here and tell you that in one of my visits, I won't name him, I don't want to embarrass him, but one of the heads of state that I met with on this visit, he gave me one while I was on the way. Told me the story about the two fellows in the Soviet Union that were walking down the street, and the one of them says, have we really achieved full communism? Is this it? Is this now full communism? And the other one said, oh, hell no, things are going to get a lot worse.
1: There you go. And even though they're, for the young people, even though they may be funny, well, maybe they're not funny to you. But if they're not funny to you, then we don't care because they're funny to us. That's right. 330-673-1234. Toll free 800-669-4100.
6: I just want to... Oh, I can't resist. I'm supposed to quit right here. But, oh, yes. But in view of the fast things that I just said, I don't know whether you know it or not, but I have a new hobby. I am collecting stories, the one I'm going to pound the president's desk and say, Mr. President.
7: Members of the Congress, honored guests, and fellow citizens. Today marks my first State of the Union address to you, a constitutional duty as old as our republic itself. President Washington began this tradition in 1790 after reminding the nation that the destiny of self-government and the preservation of the sacred fire of liberty is finally staked on the experiment entrusted to the hands of the American people. For our friends in the press who place a high premium on accuracy, let me say, I did not actually hear George Washington say that.
6: I can define middle-aged. That's when you're faced with two temptations and you choose the one that'll get you home at 9 o'clock. story of a realtor who was out driving on a back road on his way to look at some property and suddenly noticed down beside him was a chicken keeping pace with him, and he was doing 60 miles an hour. And suddenly the chicken spurted out ahead of him, and it looked to him as if the chicken had three legs. And then it turned and went down a sign road and into a barnyard, and the driver turned down that lane, drove into the barnyard. There was a farmer there, and he asked him, he said, "Did you see a chicken go by here?" And the farmer said, "Yep." He says, "Did it have three legs?" And the farmer says, "Yep. I raise them that way. I breed them." He says, "You do?" He said, "How come?" "Well," he said, "I just love the drumstick, and Ma always liked the drumstick, and now Junior's come along, and he likes it, and we just got tired of fighting over it, so I've been breeding three-legged chickens." And the driver said, "Well, how do they taste?" He says, "I don't know. I haven't been able to catch one yet." Now, there's nothing I enjoy more than a little country humor. One of the great things about having you here is that I get to tell a farm joke. Now, first, I need a setting, but Rick, you're from Kansas, right?
8: You bet.
6: Okay, this takes place in Kansas. There was an old Kansas farmer there. He had a piece of creek bottom land that had never been developed at all. It was all rocks and brush and all messed up. And he started in on it, clearing it, the underbrush, and hauling away the rocks, then cultivating the soil there. And he planted a garden, everything from vegetables on to corn. And it really became a garden spot. And he was pretty proud of what he'd done. So one Sunday morning in church after the service, he asked the preacher if he wouldn't stop by to have a look. Well, the preacher arrived, and he took one look, and he said, "Oh, this is wonderful." He said, "These are the biggest tomatoes I've ever seen. Praise the Lord." He said, "Those green beans, that squash, those melons," he said, "the Lord really has blessed this place. And look at the height of that corn." He said, "The God has really been good." And the old boy was listening to all this, and he was getting more and more fidgety, and finally he blurted out, "Reverend, I wish you could have seen it when the Lord was doing it by himself."
0: Ooh.
6: And as he was falling, grabbed a limb sticking out the side of the cliff and looked down 300 feet to the canyon floor below, and then looked up and said, "Lord, if there's anyone up there, give me faith. Tell me what to do." And a voice from the heavens said, "If you have faith, let go." He looked down at the canyon floor and then took another look up and says, "Is there anyone else up there?" I've always thought of the importance of communication and how much a part it plays in what you and I, what all of us are trying to do. And one day, a former place kicker with the Los Angeles Rams, who later became a sports announcer, Danny Villanueva, told me about communications. He said he'd been having dinner over at the home of a young ball player with the Dodgers. The young wife was bustling about getting the dinner ready. They were talking sports, and the baby started to cry. And over her shoulder, his busy wife said to the ball player, "Change the baby." And he was a young fella, and he was embarrassed in front of Danny, and he said, "What do you mean, change the baby? I'm a ball player. That's not my line of work." And she turned around, put her hands on her hips, and she communicated. She said, "Look, Buster, you lay the diaper out like a diamond. You put second base on home plate. You put the baby's bottom on the pitcher's mound. You hook up first and third, slide home underneath, and if it starts to rain, the game ain't called. You start all over."
9: Anyway, I don't know. I there was a couple of Soviet Union. Just for Mandami and all of his socialist commie bastard friends. 33, and I mean that in the nicest way. 330-673-1234, toll free 800-669-4100. Well, hold it. We'll see.
10: Ronald Reagan.
9: Ronald Reagan. Roasting Frank Sinatra.
10: I'm pleased to be here tonight, honoring my very dear friend, Frank Sinatra. I must say that when this program was being planned, the producer hadn't decided what political figures would participate. It was a choice between me and Governor Brown, and I lost again. Actually, this is Frank Sinatra's night, and I'm here out of gratitude. Frank worked for me in all my campaigns. He was with me all the way to the governor's mansion. Without his help, who knows? I might have been president. It's my considered opinion that the two gentlemen who flanked me would make quite a political ticket. Frank as president, Dean as his crawling mate. Why would Frank Sinatra make a good president? Well, let's look at the facts. He has many friends, and I'm sure he'd appoint only the most qualified to his cabinet. Who better than Sammy Davis Jr., as Secretary of Health, Education, and Jewelry? Of course, in politics, there's always gossip and ugly rumors. I'm happy to expose one for the falsehood that it is. He has not granted a Pizza Hut franchise at Camp David. It'll be in the White House, where it belongs. Frank Sinatra will make a president who is strong on defense, but again, will have concern for humanity. Scientists at his urging have developed an intercontinental ballistics missile that is not a weapon of mass destruction. It only hits photographers. I asked him what he thought of the energy bill. He didn't hesitate a second. He said, pay it. Frank is innovative. His mind is always working. But he's also willing to admit when he's wrong. Like wanting a comic like Pat Henry to open for him when he addresses the joint session of Congress. And he realized, speak to Congress, the real comics are in the audience. Any trouble with Congress, they'll pass all the legislation he sends over just to get his autograph. And he'll settle that canal business, too. Panama wants a canal, he'll give them Venice. Well, you probably gathered by now, I think Frank Sinatra would make a fine president. But I don't know whether we can get him to run. Is it worth it if you have to give up being a king?
9: Anyway, I'm sorry. I got carried away. I haven't heard Ronald Reagan for quite a while. 330-673-1234. The toll-free number is 800-669-4100. It is a Wednesday. I will be off tomorrow and Friday. tomorrow and Friday and Saturday. So there you go. So we will. That's the birthday, the wedding day of Gage, the last of the children.

0: favors or committed any verbal or physical harassment or assault of a sexual nature?
1: No, Senator.
0: Have you ever faced discipline or entered into a settlement relating to this kind of conduct?
1: No, Senator.
2: That was Hironu asking Todd Blanche as they went and did the whole Congress thing. So see if he would get in there, the Attorney General. So anyway, let's get to your phones, finish up with a couple of calls. Whatever's on your mind, as you can tell, you're up next. How are you doing?
3: You're up next. How are you doing?
2: Hello?
4: How you doing today?
2: I'm good. How are you?
4: Pretty good, man. Hey, I got a couple things to say.
2: Okay.
4: Start off with, as far as football goes, you know, like you, I was a superstar in high school, right?
2: Right.
4: The whole thing, my whole senior year, I drove a brand new Mustang Mach 1.
2: Nice.
4: I was the lot boy over at the Ford dealer.
2: Okay.
4: They couldn't give it to me, but they could let me use it. Right? And so Vietnam got me. I did 2 seasons as on the practice squad in New England. I was a walk-on because I wasn't going to college.
2: Right.
4: Right back in the day. But when we played football, we were smash-mouth players.
2: Yeah.
4: And I learned to play football from a semi-pro league that was part of the league of the mills. Wood mills, iron mills, steel mills, shipyards. These guys right here, little brains and lots of power.
2: Mm-hmm.
4: You know, and so I have to say this. You know, these guys that go nowadays that are playing football, I don't think they had the heart we did.
2: And why did you say that? Just
4: because they only work when they need to. They only when they practice, they don't practice hard.
2: Yeah,
4: right. They're all concerned about their career. I get that. Right.
2: Let me jump in because the more I talk to these guys, the more I come to the belief that it is they're being kept from doing that.
4: Yeah.
2: It is because of the money. But some of these guys, these young guys they don't know any better. They don't know they're supposed to, you know, if they sprain something, or they, you know, break a finger, they don't know that they're supposed to tape it to the next finger and go back out there. They don't know that because it's never been part of what their life is.
4: Right, and so, and again, the idea is to protect these guys, because later in life, you know, I get you, I'll bet you got some pains you don't even want to talk about, and you know it came from football.
2: Yeah.
4: And some of it you can say, I know what hit that did that to me.
2: I could probably identify a number of them, yeah.
4: Right, and so, you know, back when I played, I got drafted and sent to Vietnam and got cheated. I think. I'm still bitter about it.
2: Okay.
4: Right? But the big thing is I was going to protect my country before I did anything.
2: Sure.
4: So I didn't bitch about it.
2: Mm.
4: Right? But it pretty much, because I was pretty fast. In high school, I was the fastest. There wasn't a single person on the track team that was faster than me in the 40. My problem was I have little tiny hands.
2: Mm. Okay.
4: You know what that means, right?
2: Yes, I do.
4: So.
2: Yeah.
4: Yep, so. No. And it's because I'm Native American.
2: Little tiny gloves.
4: I was a right tackle 3 games in my senior season of high school. The team that was facing us forfeited. So we went undefeated, right, because they were afraid of me. Because I took out one of their quarterbacks, and they were done with that. And the parents whined because I trained with my dad, who was a semi-pro, and they kept saying, oh, no, this guy's got pro knowledge. You can't let him play. And, oh, God, it was a massive controversy because they let me play anyways. And my coach said, no.
2: Yeah.
4: But I met a guy in New England, William Buckcheck. I don't know if you know who he is. No. He was a coach there.
2: Yeah.
4: On the practice squad.
2: Okay.
4: And he said, well, first of all, you're not big enough. You're not fast enough, right? And you're not smart enough. Right, if you're going to get on the regular team, you got to find an edge. right? You got to find something you're better at than anybody.
5: Yep.

0: Right. And so one of the things mine was is, you know, I like to stick my thumb in your eye. Especially the quarterback.
1: Okay.
0: You know what I'm saying? So he said, yeah. So I played in exactly four games on the NFL level.
1: Okay.
0: All against the same team, the Jets. Of course, I don't like the Jets. The third time, they kicked my ass.
1: Well, at least
0: they had my number.
1: Yeah. But, you know, it happens.
0: What I'm saying, though, in this country, right, we coddle our children now so they don't get the experience of learning how to be tough from inside. Not tough from the outside, just tough on the inside.
1: Mm-hmm.
0: Right? These kids can't, if you criticize them, you're being bullied.
1: Yep.
0: Right? If you say something wrong, the parents are jumping in there.
1: Yep.
0: Right? So in junior high school, they beat the crap out of me. That was a fat kid. Right? And how my dad handled it was, oh, you wait. You just wait. And then when he took me to football camp between junior high and high school that summer.
1: Yeah.
0: And he said, boy, you got 3 days. I don't ever see you come back here and cry in this globe management afraid of you right now. You're 245 pounds. You're faster than everybody, and your bench press 380 pounds. And so they're going to be afraid. If they're not afraid of you, they're stupid.
1: Yeah.
0: Right? So, and if you use that as a weapon, I'm going to kick your ass. You're just going to make the playing field nice and even so they leave you alone. And he gave me my 3 days.
1: Yep. There you go. Good.
0: There we go, right? So,
1: yeah.
0: But you never know the tiger that's lying inside somebody, and to unleash that tiger, you have to give some freedom and some movement. And our parents today have our children and don't let them experience full life because they're afraid they're going to have to do something that's negative, right? But those things, every time I lost, every time I made a mistake and made it and lost, it was way more better information than every time that I won.
1: Mm-hmm.
0: How about you?
1: Oh, it was tough because, you know, eventually you can look at it and say, okay, what do I learn from this? The problem is that when you're in a team sport, the first thing you're upset about is the fact that you've let your team down or your team, so you can't, you don't have the time to do the individual evaluation. But then when you get home later on or, you know, whatever, then you can say, okay, what, and I never said, okay, you know what, this is good. I always said, okay, what did I learn from this? You know, and I it would be things like, okay, next time we play the Steelers, you know, I'm going to watch more video of, of their offensive line because obviously they can do certain things to me that I'm not able to stop, and I got to find a way to do it.
0: And I don't want to let my butt down.
1: Yep.
0: Right? My reason, oh, I got my ass kicked. Oh, I suck. Yeah, but I let my buds down. That's why I suck.
1: That's the thing, yeah.
0: The other thing I have to say is, these commie bastards, right, we've been fighting these things since World War I, right?
1: Yep.
0: These people think there's a utopian society out there where the leadership is going to do exactly what they said they were going to do, right, and spread the wealth around. It's a lie, right? Because once they get in power, all they do is hoard onto them, which is theirs.
1: Yep.
0: Right, they just build their own wealth and they don't care. How rich do you think Putin is?
1: Oh God, yeah. I mean, there's always going to be people at the top
0: Our presidents went in rich.
1: Yep.
0: Yep. Yeah, we don't care about that, right? So right now over there in the Gulf, you know, we got to get a resolution to this.
1: Right.
0: Like me, I live on a fixed income. You know, I don't make a lot of money. I live in a trailer for crying out loud. How about giving us some breaks, right? We tried to be nice to those people, gave them some money, right? And they don't care.
1: Yeah. So, you know, so now, I mean, you know, when maybe it's the thing that we had to sacrifice ourselves for our teammates.
0: Yeah.
1: You know, maybe we got to suck it up and say, okay, you know what? Go blow the hell out of those people. Go blow them up. Gas prices might be up for a little bit longer, But, right. You know, these people have done nothing but lie and manipulate and cajole, and they need to they need a rocket up their ass.
0: Yeah, and check it out, right? So as we stand here as Americans, right, we have fighting boys out there ready to do the job.
2: Yeah.
0: Right?
1: Yep.
0: And we've been, you know, we have all this restraint, right, to prove to the world that we're not about being imperialists. Right? We just want them to stop being assholes and killing our people.
1: Yep.
0: Right?
1: Yep.
0: And these people that, when Johnny guy, right, I'm not taking a bullet for him. Ronald Reagan, I'd take a bullet for him in a heartbeat.
1: Right.
0: No problem.
1: Yep.
0: Donald Trump, I'd give a bullet for him in a heartbeat.
1: In a heartbeat.
0: In a heartbeat, I'd take a bullet for him. And I have for my previous president, which was Richard Nixon when I was in Vietnam. Right? I gave a bullet from him. I got my ass kicked.
1: Yeah.
0: Right? So here's the deal, right? We Americans have to understand, right? Sometimes these people are going to spend so much money. The only way to beat them is to kick their ass.
1: You're exactly right, man. Hey, I appreciate it. I got to get rolling, though. Thank you. 330-673-1234, the toll-free 800-669-4100. Two things, so I want to make sure I get these in before. And this goes without saying, and I am bothered that this is even a flipping question. Remember we told you about the guy that got launched 8 feet in the air by the PO'd bison? The bison chased the old guy around, and then finally caught him and stuck a buffalo head up his butt and threw him up in the air like 8 feet. I just saw this earlier. The bison in Yellowstone National Park that seriously injured a man in a viral attack last week, they've decided will not be euthanized. After park officials confirmed the wild animal will remain in the park despite the shocking encounter, the bison shouldn't be euthanized. The bison should not be euthanized. I mean, my God, if you're gonna euthanize somebody for being a wild animal, seriously, you know. And for those who saw it, you saw the buffalo, the bison rolling around in the dirt, and there was a guy and his grandkid. I don't know, they had to be 50 yards away, maybe. It was kind of hard to tell. And the grandpa stopped and started taking a couple of pictures, and the bison didn't really do anything. Now, while the guy started walking, the bison stood up, and a white pickup truck came between the two. There was a road. The grandpa and the kid were on the other side of the road. The bison was on the other side of the road. The white pickup truck comes on the road between the bison and the old guy. When the bison sees the pickup truck, it stands up and starts kind of half-charging the pickup truck. And the guy driving the pickup truck says, you know, shows, hey, the better part of valor is, you know, going, run away, live to fight another day. So he sped off. But when the truck left, the buffalo was standing there near where the truck was, probably twice as close. Probably half the distance between the buffalo originally and the grandpa and his grandson. And so going after that white pickup truck, the bison charged. And when the white pickup truck left, I think the bison looked and says, wait, hold it. That's that old guy that was taking my picture. I am now about 30 yards closer to him. I'm going to go chase him. So had that, I got a feeling, had that not white pickup truck had pulled up, kind of driven between the two and brought the bison closer, I don't think that guy would have had an issue with it at all. The good news is they are not going to, they're not going to euthanize them. Thank you very much. They're animals, you freaking morons. Also, one other thing, and then we'll go back to your phone calls. Secretary of War Pete Hegseth calls for a high-T military. Now, he goes, they said, I don't know if you had the privilege of seeing University of California, San Francisco Chancellor Sam Hawgood, a medical doctor, not a Dr. Jill a kind of doctor, testify on Capitol Hill that, and the guy says, and I do solemnly swear, I'm not making this up, the vast majority of pregnancies are in women. Now, they said this is not a hard call, but it is a dumb one. Of course, all pregnancies occur in women. A man dressing up as a woman cannot have a baby any more than a man dressing up as a baby is a baby. And they try, believe it or not, they said somebody, where is it? The chance implying some pregnancies take place in men. And what they're trying to do, they're trying to say is that females who want to be men, trans men, women, biological women who want to be men, and don't get an adenectomy. You know, they remain fertile, Myrtle. They're the ones that can have babies, but. In my opinion, if you dress up, if you're a girl, you dress up like a boy, and you don't do anything about the plumbing, all you're doing is Halloween. Anyway, they said this is the mentality that Pete Hegseth is putting up with as a Secretary of War. Hegseth announced on Wednesday, he said, he wants to check every military member for adequate levels of testosterone on a yearly basis with the rest of their regular medical checks. Now, already I know that there's liberals out there going, oh my God. If a soldier, sailor, guardian, airman, or marine wants to do something about boosting the level of testosterone in his body, he can. He doesn't have to, but he can. That's what Secretary Hegseth announced on Wednesday. He goes, and you'd have thought the halls of Montezuma. You would have thought the halls of Montezuma were crashing in. Hegseth delivered the news in a Pentagon video entitled High T Department of War. They said it sent all beta males running to X to make sure the world knew that they thought this was yet another example of the Secretary of Manly Men overstepping his bounds to make a fighting force that's willing to kill bad guys and break things more alert and efficient. He goes, first he got them to do more PT. Now he's checking them for high T or low T. How dare he, they say. Anyway, this is, it's kind of funny how they're doing it. Bottom line is, if he wants to, hey, when you get your blood test done, you can get your height, your testosterone checked the same as you get, your blood sugar checked. Checked. It's what it is.
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1: All right, back to the phones, and you're up next. Hello.
9: Oh, hi, Bob.
1: Hi.
9: Hi. Oh, my goodness. Thank you so much. First of all, my son was on Coach Gary's team, and it was awesome. So thank you so much for giving a shout-out.
1: You're welcome.
9: And I didn't even know that this station, you know, existed, so now I have all, like, family, friends, everyone tuning in, and pretty much every single caller from the people that served for our military and for all of your views and everything from the bison in Yellowstone and everything, that it just is 100% in agreement. And
1: well, fantastic. I'm glad you found us.
9: Heck yeah. Yes. And now you have many, many, many more fans.
1: Good.
9: And, you know, like you don't go swimming in the ocean and there's sharks. You know?
1: Exactly. Exactly.
9: It's where they live. You know? You don't mess with it. And entering Yellowstone, they absolutely tell you, do not do this. I mean, they are very, very, very informative as far as what to expect. Like, you're going into their home, you know. And so I think that's terrific because I do believe the guy that was thrown said, please make sure that there's nothing done to the bison.
1: I hope so.
9: Yeah.
1: They said he was seriously hurt. I think he was older, so he probably. Plus, he flew up like 8 feet in the air, didn't he? I mean, it was way up there.
9: It was a launch, but you know, it's just, you know.
1: Yeah.
9: Visitor beware.
1: I'm
9: and
1: with you.
9: Also, I don't want that man, the Vietnam vet. That called in?
1: Yes.
9: To ever, ever, ever think that we don't appreciate. Because, oh my goodness, we love and thank all the military that served. And it was not done in vain. Because my gosh, I'm able to make a phone call into this station. And so what you did was absolutely something that, you know.
1: Well, you know, I mean,
9: raising our son to be over.
1: Yeah, but you got to, you got to understand too that so many of these guys that went to Vietnam to fight communism now are living in a country that seems to be trying to experiment with communism, And so it's got to be frustrating to, when you were told we're going over there to stop the advance of communism, and then somewhere along the way you get politicians in this country who open the door for it. Yeah.
9: Well, here's the thing, too. Your name just absolutely resonates with my father because I was born in 1980, but he passed away last year. But he always spoke highly of just a few of the Browns players, and you're one of them.
1: Oh, well, that's very nice. I appreciate that very much.
9: And this is it just is rewarding to have it come full circle in that, you know, you never give up. You just never give up. Just like this team that won, the Rangers, you never give up. And the fact that, well, that is happening in politics, there is always that movie Schindler's List. And so you never know if, you know, how it's going to end up. You know, you keep going. You keep going. And that's why, as brilliant as my son is, I mean, trade school, if we don't have plumbers, electricians, even, then in college knowledge.
1: Yeah.
9: That's where all these, you know.
1: Well, I mean, think about it. I mean, look at these trade schools and these jobs. I listened to Mike Rowe, who, you know, who does his who pushes trade schools big time, and I'll be honest with you. Years ago, I started saying, why don't we get rid of college electives? Like right. dead Sumerian languages or arts.
9: What are you going to do with that?
1: Art, comic art from 1922. I mean, what are you going to do with that? I mean, why don't you make electives available for people? Carpentry 101, 201, yeah. Electrician, you know, trades, things that could, if they can't. Because you know what? A lot of kids, and I know my kid was like that too, when they came out of college, says, I still don't know what I want.
9: Mm-hmm. A lot of them.
1: A lot of them. Like that.
9: I have nieces that are going through the same thing that you just said.
1: Yeah, and the thing is, if you have something that you can...
9: A skill.
1: Until you figure it out. Or maybe mm-hmm. that becomes your future. I don't know.
9: Now you were blessed with athleticism. This is, you know, not on our end, but in our particular family, but we were, you know, the tradesmen.
1: Yeah.
9: Gosh, darn it, do you need that?
1: Yeah. Well, like I told, you're new to it. Then I grew up with my dad being he played football when he was younger, but he was a bricklayer. And I used to, when I was 10, 11, 12, I would work with him on side jobs and mix.
9: I mean, that's labor.
1: Mix cement, carry brick and block, mm-hmm. and yeah.
9: It's
1: so,
9: degrees out, yeah.
1: Mm-hmm. Yep. Yep, so it is. Hey, but I'm up against the top of the hour here. I've got to get going.
9: But thank you again.
1: Don't be, call back and we'll chat more. Take care. Bye bye. 330-673-1234. The toll free number 800-669-4100. I'm trying to get the area cleared, but I couldn't get things to cooperate with me. And so far, the only thing that's been cooperating has been Ron, and he just got here. So that's very nice to hear. You are very cooperative. Anyway, just to remind you, I will be not here. I won't be around for the next few days. Tomorrow's the rehearsal dinner. Friday, I'm taking the day off so I can spend it with the kids and see if there's anything we can do to get everything done. And then Saturday is the wedding. So all that said, I didn't want to I didn't want to compromise my last child's wedding, so I'm going to spend it with them doing their stuff. And but I'll be back on Monday. And you guys have a great weekend and enjoy Ron coming on next on WNIR Kent Akron.
10: From ABC News, I'm Mike DeBusky. Yet another wave of American strikes launched on Iran today, with sources now telling ABC News President Trump held a meeting in the Situation Room yesterday to discuss further action against the country. ABC News senior Pentagon reporter Louis Martinez.
11: And there is a message here. The message is that the United States is going to continue to strike at these targets that have focused on attacking commercial ships that are transiting in and out of the Strait of Hormuz. And the message here is that the United States wants to see that end. They want to see a total end to those kinds of attacks on commercial shipping.
10: Iran's Revolutionary Guard Corps is now hinting at its own retaliation, saying it'll be hitting U.S. offensive infrastructure in the region. President Trump himself was at the U.S. Army War College in Carlisle, Pennsylvania today, talking about nearly $10 billion worth of new defense-related investments, including warships, submarines, and weaponry.
12: Pennsylvania will play a key role in building the arsenal of freedom to defend our nation in the modern world.
10: The president is scheduled to give a primetime address tomorrow, where he's expected to discuss new information he's received about the 2020 election. Democrats are raising alarm about the address, with concerns the White House might be introducing election subversion tactics ahead of the midterms. The fate of Todd Blanche to become the attorney general was under scrutiny today, with Blanche asked about the anti-weaponization fund Congress had all but shut down earlier this year.
13: The settlement fund's just not moving forward. There's no modification. It's just, it never started. No money went from the Treasury to any other account. There's no commissioners. It's not moving forward.
10: In Texas today,
14: we are dealing with and responding to a flood that is likely going to break records in Texas history.
10: Governor Greg Abbott speaking amid a significant flash flooding threat in Hill Country. And it'll be Spain versus Argentina at the World Cup final this Sunday. You're listening to ABC News.
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10: Minnesota regulators are accepting public comments on a proposed nickel mine northeast of Mille Lacs Lake that has drawn opposition. California's DMV thinks thousands of drivers may have cheated.
16: Thousands of drivers here in California are being told they have to retake their written driving test because a DMV suspects them of cheating. The DMV sent around 11,000 drivers letters saying their tests showed irregularities. The LA Times reports that the DMV identified patterns in the results of driver knowledge tests, indicating that some test takers may have taken part in cheating methods. The DMV won't confirm that or explain more. An unspecified number of those cases have been referred to prosecutors for possible charges, according to the LA Times. Alex Stone, ABC News, Los Angeles.
10: Portions of more than a dozen states are under air quality alerts right now as wildfire smoke from Canada crosses over the border.
17: Throughout Canada, there are more than 800 wildfires burning. All that smoke provoking air quality alerts from the Great Lakes to New York and New England. In Manchester, New Hampshire, a thick, haunting haze turning skies an eerie shade of orange.
10: ABC meteorologist Ginger Z. The Atlantic Coast Conference is changing its tiebreaker format for the championship. It comes after last season's controversial finish that saw Miami at risk of not making the playoffs. When tied, the ACC will now allow the team with the strongest overall body of work to earn the opportunity to compete in the championship. Mike DeBusky, ABC News.
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25: 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And like the man said, to get on board, you can give me a shout, 330-673-1234, or toll-free outside of Akron, 1-800-669-4100. Your poll question for tonight, will Jay Clayton get the Senate approval to become intelligence director? Will Jay Clayton get the Senate approval to become intelligence director? I mean, if you were to, I don't know, answer the question, who won the 2020 election, and you say Joe Biden without going into 10 minutes of politics 101, yeah, you probably should. Any other question or any other answer, I should say, and you probably shouldn't. Just my humble opinion. Some of the things that we're going to be talking about tonight: heavy smoke from wildfires blanketing the U.S. Midwest and Northeast, and it's prompting some evacuations. More than 100 wildfires are burning in Canada, which winds carry the smoke southeast. Now, warnings about unhealthy air conditions extended from Minnesota through Toronto and into New York. Now, I don't know about you, but I have not smelled any smoke, or heavy smoke, for that matter, at all. What say you during the course of the day? Did you smell a lot of smoke? If so, that's coming from our neighbors to the north who have a ton of wildfires going on. Some of the other things we're going to be talking about, President Trump today saying that Immigration and Customs Enforcement officers, or ICE, should continue vehicle stops despite recent fatal shootings. Trump's statements today ran counter to a new suspension of the stops that are used as part of his immigration crackdown. Homeland Security Secretary Mark Wayne Mullen has responded by saying that people illegally in the country would be, quote, arrested and deported wherever they are, unquote. But Mullen's statement didn't say whether ICE officers will be allowed to make traffic stops. ICE's enforcement tactics are coming under new criticism after three people died during encounters with federal officers in just a week, including one in Maine, where Susan Collins was less than gracious with some of her remarks, leading me to believe maybe, just maybe, she's not as safe as I thought she was going to be in Maine in November, especially if she goes up against a far left slash socialist. So we'll talk a little about those things and more. Again, the phone number, 330-673-1234. Toll free outside of Akron, 1-800-669-4100. Let's kick things off. You're on the Ron Potesta Show. What's going on?
0: Hey, Ron. You got Timberwolf here from beautiful Randolph, Ohio. Hey, I wanted to chime in about the daylight saving.
25: Yeah, please do.
0: Yeah, because I was going to do that yesterday, but I called Bob Golic, and I always try to be strict or something, like one call per day. So I decided I'd wait till today to talk to you about it.
25: All right, shoot.
0: Ever since I've been a young boy, I have always been in favor for, like, daylight saving. It was an exciting time.
25: Yeah.
0: You know, spring comes to summer and stuff like that.
25: Absolutely.
0: I'm with you, what you said last night. I said, number one, I would love it for daylight saving time would be all year long. And but if worse came to shove, and then two, and at least three. I wouldn't like the third option, standard time all year long.
25: Yeah, no, standard time would, I think someone brought this up. I think it was Daisy that brought it up last night. On the longest day of the year, which is June the 21st, the sunrise would be at 4:02 a.m. I think it was 5:02. 5:02 a.m. would be the sunrise. Yeah, no thank you.
0: Ouch.
25: That definitely not.
0: I don't need that at all.
25: Yeah, I need to have the 1 hour with the sunset instead of sunrise in the summertime.
0: Oh, definitely. Yeah, because I think if I remember right, I keep a journal. I keep a journal when I'm doing this wildlife Bigfoot research, you know, for my safety and stuff like that. It's a kind of a scientific thing.
25: Yeah.
0: Like, with David Politis, I think it's David Politis, like missing 411, where people get, and it's stories about people get missing in the forest and national forests and stuff like that.
25: Okay.
0: It's really interesting. If you look that up, and it's called Missing 411, and you can find that on YouTube.
25: Okay.
0: Interesting stories like that. So that's what I do. I keep a journal like that and I always have in my car just in case something would ever happen where, you know, they can do an investigation or something like that and then if I become missing. But that's another story in itself. But when I'm doing this, writing down the, you know, the sunrise and sunset and stuff like that, if I remember right, the sunrise around June 21st would be like 5:57 a.m.
25: Yeah, so it would be 4:57 a.m. in the with the with standard time, because we wouldn't be springing ahead.
0: Right. Yeah, I don't know what the difference would be, because they say that with the less light and stuff like that, how it sets the chloroform and the leaves, you know, they fall,
25: mm-hmm.
0: you know, the different colors of leaves, stuff like that. I don't know how things would be different if we went to that route, you know.
25: Well, apparently we tried daylight savings time in 1974, and it lasted a year. I don't remember that at all.
0: No.
25: Yeah, I don't remember that at all.
0: Now, isn't this daylight savings thing that they're trying to go through, is this 2.0?
25: Yeah, this would be year round. So you wouldn't touch the clocks anymore. And then in the fall, you're not touching the clocks. Now, the only bad part of this is, yes, the sun would stay up until about 6:30, but the sun would not rise until a little before 9 o'clock around these parts. So you would have kids walking to school or going to the bus stop in the dark.
0: Right. And what I meant is, I don't know how many it was, a few months ago, we went through the same ballpark that they were thinking about having to go to daylight saving time all year long, and they voted for it, and then went to the House, and then, or whatever it is, how it works, and then it stalled. There was no movement on it like that. And here they did it all over again just the other day. It's like, that's what I meant by 2.0.
25: Yeah, and it looks like the Senate isn't going to even bother to vote on it. So it would appear it's going to stall again, only this time in the Senate. So it would be interesting to see what happens. Again, if I were the benevolent dictator, I would sit back and say, okay, while I understand that there are going to be parents of kids that are not going to be too pleased, not to mention the fact that for those of us that live in the snowy areas, the sun won't be rising until 9 o'clock, so you have no shot at getting anything melted before you go to work. So you may very well be in an interesting situation on your way to work, driving your car. I still want sunlight at the end of the day instead of the beginning of the day. So I'm good with daylight savings time year round. But again, if I had kids that were in school, I would probably be singing a different tune right now.
0: I can understand the same thing, and sometimes it affects people how they work too. Like, they would prefer standard time in the process of work and stuff. Me for myself, when it goes to standard time, I have a very, very, very hard time adjusting.
25: Yeah.
0: In some ways, I don't know. This last year, it hit me really hard. I just felt depressed, and I don't know.
25: Yeah,
0: it really affected me.
25: Yeah, and you're not the only one. It takes for me a couple of days, and I get some pretty awful headaches during the process as well. So I'm hoping that we figure out, okay, if we're not doing it this time, next year, let's get this taken care of. But I certainly don't want standard time, because I do love the sun being out until 8 or 9 o'clock in the summer. Hey, thanks for the call. I got to get moving along.
0: Okay.
25: Appreciate it. 330-673-1234. Now, if you've heard this program for any length of time, you know that I am not just a person who is a proponent for college. I am also a person who is a proponent for the trades. I bring this up because there is a barber college here in the city of Akron. We're going to talk a little bit about Bell's Barber College. That is going to be coming up in a little bit. I mean, it's not an academic college. It's a trade school college. Bell's Barber College. It's a barber school. We'll talk a little bit about that. Also take some phone calls. It is a Wednesday edition of the Ron Potesta Show. Just a reminder, starting tomorrow and through the end of the week, I'm filling in for Golic. So no show tomorrow night, Friday night, or Saturday afternoon / early Saturday evening. I'm going to be filling in for Golic, and that means I'm going to be on the air from 3 until 7 o'clock tomorrow, Friday, and noon until 4 o'clock on Saturday. So make sure that you remember this. Not that I'm not going to say it a few dozen times between now and the end of the night, but yeah, tomorrow, Friday, and Saturday, I'm filling in for Golic. Join me tomorrow on the Golic show from 3 until 7. Tomorrow, 3 until 7 on Friday, and noon until 4 on Saturday. And now I'm kind of thinking on Friday, you know, Golic normally gets a box of the Jubilee donuts. Does this mean that I get Golic's box of Jubilee donuts?
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0: right, let's take a look at the weather forecast. We are under a heat advisory for another 38 minutes or so. Heat advisory until 8 o'clock tonight. We are also under an air quality advisory, and that is in effect for today as well as tomorrow. Air quality advisory for ground level fine particles has been issued by the Northeast Ohio Area-Wide Coordinating Agency for the following counties: Ashtabula, Cuyahoga, Geauga, Lake, Lorain, Medina, Portage, and Summit counties. Now, the advisory starts at midnight tonight, and it concludes on midnight Thursday night. So perhaps tomorrow we will be smelling the wonderful smoky smells of the Great North, eh? Oh, those crazy Canadians and their wildfires. Ay, ay, ay. All right, let's take a look at the weather forecast for tonight. Partly cloudy skies, areas of smoke and haze are possible, reducing visibility at times. We're going to get down to 70 degrees on Thursday. Cloudy skies early, then partly cloudy in the afternoon. Areas of smoke and haze are possible, again reducing visibility at times. We'll get up to 89 degrees. Mainly clear tomorrow night, and that's early tomorrow night, and then a few clouds later. And once again, areas of smoke reducing visibility at times. We'll get down to 61 degrees. And then on Friday, sun and a few passing clouds. Friday's high, 89 degrees. It is currently sunny and very hot. A blistering 90 degrees at the Talk of Akron, WNIR 100 FM. Poll question for tonight: will Jay Clayton get the Senate approval to become intelligence director? 60% of you are saying yes. I think he will too, although I wouldn't vote for him, and here's the reason why. I'm a stickler for people that don't understand facts. So when the guy's asked a question that is factual, who won the 2020 election? And he does this roundabout way of not saying that Joe Biden won the 2020 election, though, oh, well, he was certified. Well, does that mean that he won? A simple yes or no question. I hate it when people don't answer a factual question with a factual answer. I mean, what is the big deal? What, are you afraid that if you say, yeah, he won, that somebody's going to rat you out and say, well, we don't want him anymore? Really? Weird. All right, so like I said before the break, I wanted to talk a little bit about the fact that even though it's named a college, it's more of a trade, Barber College, Barber School. Kudos to Justin Bell. Justin Bell has his own place, Bell's Barber College. And it officially opened on May the 1st, Barber School. I've made mention a number of times. Listen, if you're smart enough to go to college, if you're majoring in something that you need a college degree, if you're planning on going into engineering, if you're planning on being a teacher, a doctor, a lawyer, is something in which you need to go to college, then go to college by all means. But understand that the world also needs electricians, carpenters, truck drivers, diesel mechanics, car mechanics, barbers. You don't have to go to college for that. And if you want to go to barber school, well, we have a barber school in Akron, courtesy of Bell's Barber College. Shout out to them. Lauren Cohen with the article today in the Akron Beacon Journal. Well done. Way to give back to the community and hopefully school the future barbers of the world. By the way, teaching them to do a the high and tight fade, and everything is good. It's what I'm getting these days. I don't like looking at gray hair, so I, you know, have a little tight look on the sides. The top, you know, a little bit of hair. What's left of it anyway. All right, 330-673-1234. You're on the Ron Potesta Show. What's going on?
1: Oh. Hey, Ron.
0: What's up?
1: Hello, by the way.
0: Hi, how are you?
1: My name is Debbie, and I'm just calling and to try to get what was your first thing you were going for was whatever it was. It was like the caller ID or something.
0: Are you talking about the poll question?
1: Yes. Thank you.
0: Yeah, the poll question is, will Jay Clayton get the Senate approval to become intelligence director?
1: Yeah, he will. Okay, that is going to happen because Trump is backing him.
0: Yeah.
1: That's going to happen.
0: All I would like for him to do, though, is to answer the logical question, did Joe Biden win the 2020 election? The answer is yes. Any other answer is stupid. I mean, come on.
1: Yes, thank you, thank you.
0: What exactly do you want everyone to answer? Oh, well, he really didn't win, but we gave it to him. No, that's not the case.
1: I know.
0: Get over it already.
1: I'm so tired. I'm tired. I'm freaking tired of this. That it's got to be over. Okay?
0: Yeah, get over it already. Right. Good Lord.
1: Yeah, over it already. Yeah, but hey, they're going to push it again on Thursday night.
0: Oh, yeah. Oh, wait. Yeah. Well, who knows? I mean, that's going to be interesting. And it's being that I'm filling in for Golic tomorrow, I get to watch it live. So that'll be fun.
1: Oh,
0: yeah.
1: Yeah. You.
0: Yeah, that'll be fun. I get to watch it live.
1: I got better things to do.
0: All right.
1: I got better things. Mm-hmm. Anyway, what else would I want to talk to you about? Well, first of all, you're a refreshing part of NIRW.
0: Well, thank you.
1: You're refreshing. I don't call all that often, but I felt very propelled to do that tonight because we need

0: All righty.
1: All right. Love you.
0: Well, thank you so much. Have a great night, dear. By the way, the Lincoln Memorial reflecting pool has been drained. I guess my question is, can somebody please check the liner? Can somebody please check and see if that liner has been ripped for, I don't know, 350 feet? 200? Has it been ripped 100 feet? Do I hear 50? Maybe 25? How about 2 yards? Has it been ripped 2 yards? A half a yard? Apparently not. Well, I will tell you what it has done. The American flag blue, it's now gray. An Associated Press reporter and photographer viewed the fenced-off reflecting pool today from the top of the Washington Monument. Now, the new liner appears grayer than when the pool was repainted and refilled with water back in early June. Debris that had been visible earlier this week after the pool was drained is now largely gone. The work crews removed it. My question remains. I mean, we were told by everyone and their brother, hey, that liner's got a tear in it. Somebody tore the hell out of that liner. Okay, it's drained. Someone? Anyone? Anyone? Hello? Do we have a tear? Yeah, I didn't think so. I didn't think so. Idiots. The Trump administration has replaced an exhibit on slavery at the site of President George Washington's home in Philadelphia with a version that historians are going to say whitewashes the nation's history. The new exhibit was installed this morning in the same area where the Declaration of Independence was adopted back on July 4, 1776. It comes as President Trump has made, and this according to AP, dismantling diversity and inclusion initiatives a priority, and in the midst of his aggressive campaign to overhaul some of Washington's most sacred cultural and historic institutions. The original panels were put in place in 2010 and told the story of how 9 slaves lived in the home along with George and Martha Washington in the 1790s. I don't understand why anyone would change the story. I mean, that's part of American history. And believe me when I tell you, I am a big proponent of telling the entire story of American history, which means the good as well as the bad as well as the ugly. And yes, all those statues in the Civil War, keep those bad boys up. It's a reminder of what this nation had to deal with 160 years ago, 165 years ago. You can't tell the story of American history without mentioning slavery. So why in the world would you replace the exhibit on slavery in President Washington's home in Philadelphia? It happened. I mean, that would be as ignorant as me telling you as a baseball fan, as a baseball historian, oh yeah, the game was great up till 1947. Everybody played the game. No, they didn't. No. You only had white people playing baseball until 1947. What are you gonna are you gonna brush over that? That would be just as stupid. And yeah, as much as I love baseball, You cannot tell the history of Major League Baseball without at least talking about the fact that you had Negro leagues in the 30s, 40s.

0: 40s and 50s. And even in the late 20s. So I don't understand why would you replace the exhibit on slavery? It's part of the American history. You just can't bury the past of what you don't want to hear. It's part of our country. I get so much contempt for people that do that crap. I just do. Horrible. Absolutely horrible. All right, 330-673-1234. That would be the number to call. Toll-free outside of the city, 1-800-669-4100. Bryce Bayacki from the Beacon Journal, writing a really interesting story in the Beacon Journal today. It seems that Akron and Canton are among a handful of locations, more than a handful, spanning the United States, where federal prosecutors say that three Russians, they've targeted schools and hospitals and businesses and residents, and these three Russians defrauded victims of over $62 million. Federal prosecutors announced charges in the case yesterday after a grand jury returned a 75-page indictment on the three Russians, 29-year-old Yulia Pankova, 34-year-old Kirill Zadaloykin, and 43-year-old Alexander Volosovic, as well as their companies, MediaLand and ML Cloud. Oh, they're facing a number of charges, including wire fraud, conspiracy to commit wire fraud, and conspiracy to commit money laundering. Craziness. Absolute craziness. I wonder, though, if they had a perfect American accent. Just, I'm kind of curious. Because, you know, and this is just me. You know, I'm going to think outside the box here for a little bit. I have no patience with people that speak broken English or you can't understand them. So they probably wouldn't get any money from me if they didn't have a really, really good knowledge of the English language and were understandable. Even if they were, I don't know if they would have gotten anything from me, but they targeted businesses, schools, hospitals, and residents, defrauding victims over $62 million. Wow. And that's a lot of time in the pokey if they're found guilty. All right, let's get back at it. You're on the Ron Potesta Show. What's going on?
1: Yes, hi, good evening.
0: Hey, what's up?
1: Guess what? I fixed my phone.
0: Hey, there you go. And you didn't need any batteries now, did you?
1: No, it didn't have anything to do with batteries at all. It was because this is a new phone I wasn't used to. When I powered it up for the first time, I didn't do the right settings on it.
0: Okay.
1: And there were settings that were on that shouldn't have been on, and they were completely draining the power, and now that's all fixed.
0: Good.
1: I told you I'm pretty mechanical.
0: Hey, there you go. There you go.
1: Anyway, now, about the daylight savings time. I was 22 years old when we had the daylight savings time in 1974, and what was strange about it, instead of daylight savings time starting like the first week in March, they started it, get this, the first week in February. Okay? And how I know that for sure, because my birthday is February 2nd, Groundhog's Day, and it was really strange.
0: Okay.
1: The way the time changed the daylight. Like, it was, of course, lighter in the morning. And it was nice. I don't to this day understand why people didn't like it. And a lot of people wish that they wouldn't have changed it. So I guess they just changed the back, which I thought was an awful thing to do.
0: Yeah, it was. It was only for like 1 year, and for the love, for the life of me, and I was nine, almost 10, in 74, and well, it was the winter of 74, so I was still. I was still 6 months away from my 10th birthday, and I don't remember it for some reason.
1: I do, because for the fact that I lived in Columbus and was still a student at Ohio State University.
0: Okay.
1: So many classes, I had morning classes, and it made a big difference. Okay. You don't want to be walking across campus when it's dark.
0: Oh, sure, yeah.
1: Morning class at 7:30 in the morning. And it made it really nice because it was virtually getting daylight at that point when mm-hmm. I was in class. And it was I thought it was rather nice that it was like that. And I don't know why people want to hold on to old ideas. I mean, you think about when daylight savings time came into being, it was for the farmers, okay? And things have changed in our world since the time they brought it into being. And we need to change it again because, like people say, it does really mess up your body.
0: Yeah, it does with me. I mean, I thought I was the only one, but apparently it messes a lot of people up. I think that there is a link that winter brings on a lot of depression, and I think that the big reason is because, well, the sun goes down at 4:30, a quarter to five, and if you had the sun up until about 5:30, a quarter to six, I think people would be a little happier.
1: A lot happier, but basically, too, it affects the wildlife, too, and it's just not a good thing to keep changing time. There was no point in doing it at all. And it's a real inconvenience to change all the clocks, okay?
0: Oh, yeah.
1: Now, all the clocks that I have automatically change. But I can tell you there was a time when I had to change 10 different clocks, including the one on my stove. And the VCR that I had that was fun to play with worse than the phone.
0: Yeah, there you go. Yeah, that one was a little tougher. Yeah,
1: a lot tougher. It really was. So my brother and his new wife, my brother got married.
0: Okay.
1: And, they decide that they're going to forever now live on this beautiful log cabin place out in the woods. So she is going to sell her mother's house, which she's living in, and just stay out in the wild here. And my brother's going to be setting up a big array of solar panels, and let's see how good he does with them.
0: Well, I was going to say, you don't have any electricity over there, right?
1: No.
0: Yeah, that's so you're living off the grid means, or living off, yeah. Yeah, that's yeah, no electricity.
1: No, I'm not going to stay with them either. When
0: yeah.
1: I come back, I have my own place. I have my own activities. I have to be a volunteer in a couple of weeks with the food program. I do big-time work for that, and that's what I want to do. It's okay if they want to do that. Let them have their lifestyle. I can go there anytime if there's an type of emergency because I'm big-time invested in it, too. Like my brother and his new wife and myself, we all invested in this security place because I'll tell you what, we just don't know what's going to happen in this world. It's not looking good. And I'll tell you what, from things that I've heard on the shortwave radio, things are much worse than I read than what we know from the news. It really is.
0: Yeah, the last time I heard shortwave radio, and I used to do that all the time, mm-hmm. There's a ton of really good and informative English-speaking European channels and again, they don't have the same restrictions, for lack of a better word, that the Americans do when it comes to reporting news. They're not afraid to tell it like it is when it comes to America, in their opinion.
1: They're not. It's excellent, but the reason I decided to go live on the grid now for a while, I'm kind of like in a situation. I'm in a bet with my brother. He doesn't think I can last 40 days.
0: Okay.
1: So are you thinking that I can?
0: Oh, I don't think there's any question that you can. Yeah, and the fact that I dare ask, and please tell me it's none of my business if you don't want to answer it. What is up for grabs in this bet?
1: Well, a large amount of money.
0: Well, yeah, then he's screwed. Yeah, he's toast.
1: It's kind of like, okay. He won a substantial lottery win about two months ago.
0: Okay.
1: On some of my help, I might add.
0: Oh, there you go. There you go. All right. The truth is coming out. I'm intrigued. Now let me ask you, are we talking 5, 6, 7, or 8 figures?
1: Six.
0: Okay. That's a lot of zeros. I like it.
1: It's a nice way to buy an off the grid log house.
0: Oh, yep.
1: And the real estate that goes with it.
0: Okay.
1: And what this comes down to on the bet, if I win this, I have more of the real estate on the property than he does.
0: Oh yeah, he's dead. Yeah. Yeah. I mean the only possible way that you lose this bet is if he produces the Minerva monster, and then it's all over.
1: Well, I got my bear spray rough right here. Is this a nice way of you telling me I'm a badass?
0: Well, yeah, pretty much. Yeah. I mean, look, let's be honest. I mean, if a large sum of money is waved at me and says, hey, by the way, you can't live off the grid for X amount of days, and if you do, I'll give you this. You might as well just give me the money now. I'll be more than happy to take your money.
1: You see, here's the thing. He's a typical man here. He thought that I would run off because of snakes, spiders, because of numerous mosquito bites. No. I'm a better survivor than he is, if you want to know the truth.
0: Yeah, and it's not like, you know, you need to bring some of the modern stuff, like, you know, the insect propellant spray. Hell, all you need to do is take dryer sheets and rub you down with dryer sheets. The mosquitoes won't bother you.
1: I couldn't do that because there was a stipulation on what I could bring. The only thing I took was my shortwave radio and my satellite phone. That's it.
0: Okay.
1: And I have to survive on whatever is there, which isn't a lot, but there will be a lot more in, say, a month or two when it's all put together the way he wants it.
0: So, okay.
1: But I won't be living there, so I'm not going to do anything about how they want it set up.
0: Let me ask you, is there a lake on this property?
1: There is.
0: And is there fish in the lake on this property?
1: There are fish. Yes.
0: Okay. Well, then you simply catch some fish, you know, and
1: already have.
0: Yeah. There you go. There you go. Fry it up.
1: I hate to tell him he's lost this bet.
0: I can only imagine Thanksgiving or Christmas dinner with you two. Yeah, that'll be fun. Yeah,
1: yeah, I'll Thanksgiving going.
0: Yeah, you gotta promise me that you'll secretly record your conversation so I can hear you gloat.
1: See, I'm not like that though.
0: Okay.
1: It's not with me. It's not a matter of financial gain. It's a competition. All right. It's a competition, just like the guy told me that wants to go down to the Mansfield Reformatory. Well, he wouldn't go in there for all night. You want to bet you're on? I will.
0: There you go.
1: Well, anyway, that's what I'm doing.
0: Well, that young man has no idea what he's about to get himself into. I'm just going to leave that one there.
1: Now, is that a bad thing? Is that telling
0: you? No. It's not a bad thing at all. No. It's not a bad thing at all.
1: It's kind of like I like a challenge.
0: Yeah.
1: I think you understand that.
0: Clearly you do. Clearly you do like a challenge. So, yeah.
1: Yes, I do. And I am, by nature, and I always have been, very competitive, and I'm a risk taker.
0: All righty. All right. Enjoy your evening, my dear.
1: I will.
0: All right. How many days you got left before you win this bet?
1: Well, oddly enough, about the 2nd of August.
0: Nice.
1: I shall be coming back.
0: Okay. All right. There you go. I mean, that's, that's only, let's see here, 18 days.
1: Yeah.
0: 18 days. You're good.
1: I'm going to make this. And, well, he shouldn't have taken the bet up because he knows I'm a survivor by nature. Okay. He knows that now for sure because there's some things that I knew that he didn't about survival.
0: Mm-hmm. All right, enjoy your parts unknown place, and we'll talk soon.
1: We will. Bye.
0: All right, see ya. There she goes, off the grid. 18 days, she wins a big-time bet with her brother. Yeah, I still want a secret recording on Thanksgiving. The trash talking going on there would be worth it. All right, 330-673-1234. That would be the number to call. We're back in a bit. Poll question for tonight. Will Jay Clayton get the Senate approval to become intelligence director? Right now, 60% of y'all are saying yes, he will. I tend to believe that he will, too, although I think that it would be a slam dunk if he would have just stated the obvious in front of a few Democrat senators that flat out asked him, hey, who won the 2020 election? And he didn't definitively answer the question, which I don't understand that. Come on, get past that. We're back in a bit. Stick around.
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0: All right, 330-673-1234. That would be the number to call toll-free outside of Akron, 1-800-669-4100. Waiting to hear who the Guardians are going to be pitching this weekend. The Pirates coming into town for a weekend series. Let's see. The Pirates are going to send Jarrett Jones to the hill on Friday. Their all-star Ashcraft on Saturday. And Paul Skenes is going to be pitching on Sunday. What I'd really love to see is Williams pitching on Sunday against Skenes. That would be terrific. But Cleveland has yet to announce their pitchers for the weekend series post-All-Star break. We'll keep our eyes and ears open on that one. All right, let's get back at it. You're on the Ron Potesta Show. What's going on?
6: Hey, Ron, how are you?
0: Hi, how are you?
6: Well, you know that lady that called?
0: Yeah.
6: I'm not living off the hook. That's bullshit. I'm sorry. I didn't
0: swear. Okay, and you know this how?
6: I just don't believe it. Why would you be calling in all the time when you're living off the grid? That just does not make any sense at all. And then she's lecturing people about what they want for daylight or what. She's saying, oh, well, they just aren't getting with the time. That is baloney. That is complete baloney. People have reasons why they decide things, Ryan.
0: Okay, let me ask you, are you in favor of daylight saving, or do you want it to remain as is, or do you want standard?
6: Well, I told you I did want it all the time, but I think I like it going back and forth. I kind of like the change. I sometimes wish the change happened maybe at a different time. I'm not necessarily in the break of summer, but, you know, just maybe not all winter. You know what I'm saying?
0: Yeah.
6: There could be, like, different months that maybe they could figure it out. Like, say, maybe from January to April or something, and then you start the other, you know, daylight saving time. You know, you have the sun coming up and it stays up later. That's
0: okay.
6: My thought.
0: All right. Now, let me ask you another question, because I know for me, when they flip the, and it doesn't matter whether you flip the clocks forward or move the clocks back, it takes me a few days to get my bearings straight. What about you? Is it the same way?
6: No, absolutely not. I was a nurse. I got up at 4 in the morning sometimes in the winter. So my average sleep at night, really, while I was working as a nurse, was probably 4 to 5 hours a night.
0: Oh, wow.
6: I no way was I sleeping past 5 to 6 hours. That would be like a luxury.
0: Oh, I don't. God bless you. I don't think I could survive on 5 hours of sleep.
6: Yeah, but you have to figure, when you're working 12 hours, you're lucky if you get to go on a break. That's how busy it is in the hospital.
0: Oh, no. Trust me. You're right.
6: And the thing is, then they were kind of saying to us, you know, you have to take your break, which makes sense. But here's the problem, Ron, what I found. Maybe it's just me, but I think there were other nurses I worked with that felt this way. When you came back, if you left some job kind of unfinished, you usually regretted it. You know what I'm saying?
0: Like, yeah.
6: If you were in the middle of a bath, or you were, I was an RN, so I did something different, but I still did those baths and stuff. But you almost came back and said, what happened? You know what I mean? And so then you basically not go, and when you do finally go to break, you're usually starving.
0: So, oh, yeah. I'll tell you what, you guys, the nurses, God bless all of you. You don't make nearly the amount of money you should. It's a thankless profession, but I am so grateful that there are so many nurses. You guys are one of the many reasons why the hospitals are where they are.
6: Well, I want to tell you one thing before I leave, Ryan. It was the honor of my life to take care of people, honestly. I have a son that's very handicapped, and, you know, I do take care of him, and there's things involved there. He stays in a different place, but he has a great program, and it's a lot. He can't speak or anything. And the thing I'll tell you is, any time for me, any kind of caregiving, if somebody needed help, that is an honor for me.
0: Yeah. Well, thank you. Thank you very, very much for everything that you did as a nurse, and your son is a very, very fortunate man to have you as his mom.
6: Oh, thank you, Ron. Have a good night.
0: You too, dear. You too. All right, 330-673-1234. Yeah, nurses are grossly underpaid. Nurses and teachers, both grossly underpaid, as far as I'm concerned. All right, we're back after the news, which is coming up in a bit. It is the top of the hour, 8 o'clock, and you're listening to The Talk of Akron. WNIR, Kent, Akron, ABC News is right now.
7: From ABC News, I'm Mike Dubusky. Disaster declarations are in place across Texas as that state once again deals with a round of severe storms. The ground there is already saturated from earlier rainfall, but Governor Greg Abbott says this will be worse.
8: The 4th of July floods last year had rainfall of 20.29 inches. The expected rainfall during this rainstorm is expected to be more than 30 inches.
7: The problem is especially impacting the Hill Country, where a deadly flash flood washed through a girls' summer camp last year. Meanwhile, it's the air across more than a dozen states in the upper Midwest and Northeast that's sparking health concerns. ABC's Matt Rivers says the air quality alerts are caused by the hundreds of wildfires burning in Canada.
9: Those wildfires and creating the